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1: On the ones.
2: In southeast Dallas, due to road construction, westbound I-20 has been reduced. Only one lane at the I-45 interchange. Only the left center lane is open and getting by. Traffic has come to a complete stop and is backed up to Dowdy Ferry Road. In Corinth, look out for an accident blocking the right shoulder on northbound a 35E at Corinth Parkway. That's causing traffic to be backed up to Lake Sharon Drive. And in Carrollton, there's an accident on southbound 35E at Sandy Lake Road. That's got the two left lanes blocked and traffic backed up to Corporate Drive. Your forecast from the WBAP On-Time Experts 24/7 Weather Center.
3: For WBAP, I'm WFAA meteorologist Jesse Hawila. 77 degrees with clear skies tonight. Yet again, another hot day on Saturday. Mostly sunny with a high of 99. Sunday, we'll have a little chance of a shower or thunderstorm, mainly in the evening. Otherwise, it's another mostly sunny and hot day with a high of 98.
2: It's 94 in both Dallas and in Fort Worth. The news is brought to you by Best Buy Windows and Siding. President Trump says that he's banning three media outlets from the White House. Fox's Tanya J. Powers has the full story.
4: President Trump has taken aim at CNN, MS Now, and Politico, first in a social media post, then during an Oval Office announcement in front of the press, saying effective immediately, he was making the move due to their reporting of, quote, fake news, repeating one of his longstanding complaints about independent news outlets.
5: I don't think somebody should be allowed to come in and write fake stories. They're fake news. And that's why they have no credibility.
4: He warned that other organizations might be added to the list. Trump has also tried to bar the Associated Press from parts of the White House. The AP sued, and some of its journalists still have access to the Oval Office while litigation continues. Tanya J. Powers, Fox News.
2: Singer-songwriter Ed Sheeran is facing backlash after Macklemore was abruptly removed as an opening act on the U.S. leg of his tour following pro-Palestinian comments Macklemore made during a recent performance. Fox's Eric Sean has more.
6: Macklemore may have started it, but it is musician Ed Sheeran who's being hit with the backlash. Protests now planned by pro-Palestinian groups at Sheeran's concert tomorrow in Philadelphia.
7: Free Palestine.
6: Well, the controversy erupted after Macklemore said that, calling for a free Palestine. Then he played an anti-Israel song during that concert 2 weeks ago in New Jersey. That caused Macklemore to be dropped as an opening act from Sheeran's tour, sparking an uproar that has targeted Sheeran. Four other support acts quit Sheeran's tour, and now the issue has escalated. New England Patriots owner Robert Kraft then banned Macklemore from playing at Gillette Stadium this weekend outside Boston.
2: 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Apple released the new iPhone 18 today with a phone containing the most powerful AI tools yet for Apple. Fox's Susan Lee has more details.
8: Apple's rolling out its most powerful AI yet in their new iPhones with AI-powered Siri, 18 months delayed because of relatability and also for privacy concerns. But also, it's interesting timing that they're rolling out their most powerful AI at a point when frontier labs like Anthropic and OpenAI are looking to slow down development over safety concerns. Now, AI Siri will be powered by Google Gemini. ChatGPT will be an optional extension. That Apple sued OpenAI alleging trade theft secrets, and your iPhone 18s will be $100 more, but you get more phone carrier subsidies as well.
2: 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I'm Sean Allen.
9: 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Brad will have the weather on the ones. I'm Carla Marion. 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
10: Wake up! Wake up! How did I lose weight? And I did. Lean, right here. I did. I love this stuff. 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
6: Hello, America. 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Our number, hello, 877-381-3811, 877-381-3811. Let's do this way, Mr. Producer. Let's play all of Cut 3. Then let's play Ramon Gerard Estevez, a.k.a. Martin Sheen's little coming, okay? Can we do it that way? And then I think we play the Mumblers. We haven't played them in forever. Because this will be now added to the Mumblers. This is liberals and Democrats, you know, mumbling through. Cut three, go.
7: Hi, I'm Jamie Lee Curtis.
6: Hi,
8: Noah
6: Jamie.
8: Wiley.
9: Robert De Niro.
10: J. Michael Ludig.
11: Ramon Gerard Estevez, a.k.a. Martin Sheen.
12: Dr. Isaiah Ike Wilson III, Colonel, United States Army retired.
7: And I do solemnly swear that I will support
13: and defend the Constitution of the United States
14: against all enemies, foreign and domestic.
12: That I will continue to bear true faith and allegiance to the same.
15: And that I take this obligation freely.
11: Without any mental reservation or purpose of evasion.
7: I am proud to affirm my oath to the Constitution.
15: And I hope you will too.
11: Without any mental reservation.
6: There you go. It's metal. He says metal. Without any mental reservation. Do that again.
11: Without any mental reservation.
6: Yeah, there's no question about it. And so he will be added to our hall of shame of left-wing Democrat mumblers. Go.
16: What are they? Can you get a funding? The ghost track?
17: They have an idea.
18: It costs when if you they just gave. You gave him
19: with the withdraw bringing U.S. home troops from home
4: and the
18: you need somebody.
3: Wait, so what? Finally, what?
6: And
1: of
10: budget.
18: But resist, we must, and we will much about that. Be committed.
2: I'm a warrior.
8: You know the it was.
2: I mean, they said that.
9: Look,
16: Why was it him?
2: Why I didn't.
0: We can walk and chew gum.
15: We hold these truths to be self-evident. All men and women created by.

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1: True international effort to pressure.
2: Been impeached for inciting the erection.
3: Donald John Trump incited the erection. Insurrection.
4: And what am I doing here? I'm going to lose track here. And
5: to confidence in the integrity.
4: Private economic.
1: No, don't let them.
4: You know how much I'm going to do with the deficit this year? Bridges and those bullets that are collapsing.
6: And, you know, it is, you know, it is not, it is.
7: Happy birthday, dear Valerie.
5: Part of the leadership of.
4: Katanji drowned Jackson.
8: You docs are good, but there's any angels in heaven, they're all nurses, male and female.
4: God save the queen, man.
9: President Trump incited an erection.
1: Mess with the women on air.
4: Beer brewed here. It is used to make the brew beer in this refinery. Oh, Earth Rider, thanks for the Great Lakes. I wonder why.
10: Participated in an erection.
1: Say hello to Oyster Bunnies. Come on up, bunnies. He calls. The erectionist who stormed.
8: After I signed the PAC and PAC Act.
5: Protect our assault bill.
8: Going on here? They just turned off my. They're going to go vote.
10: People are aroused. I haven't seen people so aroused in a very, very long time. What he's doing in Minneapolis, it is a disgrace.
11: Without any mental reservation.
12: I cannot believe we haven't played that in such a long time. Some people collect stamps. Some people collect coins. I collect the left-wing mumblers. And we will continue to do so, and we will do that a little bit more often, because why it cracks me up, that's why. Nicole Wallace, do you remember Nicole Wallace? Not George Wallace, although if you look at her in the right light, she looks a lot like George Wallace, and I don't mean to put down George Wallace in any respect. Nicole Wallace. She was once a Republican. Oh, yes. She worked for John McCain. She undermined Sarah Palin. And she took that 3.5 IQ over to MSLSD, which is now MS Now, which is still MSLSD. They changed the name. Did they change anything else? No. And the name is even dumber. MS Now. Excuse me? What are you talking about? Anyway, what did she have to say today? Cut four, go.
13: These are questions that people will wrestle with, not just for the rest of our lives, but for the next 200 years. Why didn't anyone do anything? And I think the question about why didn't people cover the most powerful organs is another one they're going to wrestle with. My personal opinion is
12: What she said there, Ms. Fernandez? Why didn't people cover the most powerful organs? I'm sorry, Rich, you got to add that one, too. I don't even know what she's talking about. Does anybody know what she's talking about? Oh, that Donald Trump is attacking our institutions, our organs, our most powerful organs. Go ahead.
13: Our competitive notion to cover, like, I think covering other media, legacy media was a weird thing. Like, I think people used to.
12: Boy, is she rambling or what? Hello, hello. What are you talking about? Go ahead.
13: Oh, we can't say what's happening over there. But to your point, they're no longer, you know, neutral sort of organs of the media. They're active.
12: What is this with the organs? She's got organs on the brain, may I say? I think I did. That would be Nicole Wallace. Go ahead.
13: In my opinion, participants in the weakening and destruction of
12: our
13: democracy.
12: Oh, my God. I just lost 20 IQ points. So that means my IQ is only 185 now, Rich. Holy mackerel. How dumb do you have to be? MS Now! Excuse you. You know this guy, Hassan Pucker? This Islamist, jihadi piece of crap. Hassan Pucker. He gets more TV time, which gets him more followers, you know, the bots in Pakistan, the mountains of Pakistan. This is where, you know, Fuentes gets an audience, and Katarlson gets an audience, and Pucker gets an audience. Oh, yes. By the way, this guy, Fuentes, you ever seen his hands, Rich? They're, like, massive. His hands are bigger than Bill Clinton's hands. They're bigger than Newsom's hands. like the hands of an orangutan. They're just massive. And then he's trying to grow a beard and a mustache, you know, which looks like, I don't want to use foul language, Mr. Producer. It's fuzz. It's fuzz. He can't do it. He can't pull it off. He got to get through puberty first. I say this as a public service announcement to the guy. No offense. No offense. Now, he thinks he's a white supremacist, but he can't be a white supremacist. Why is that, Mark? Because he has Mexican blood. Oh, that's right. Fuentes. That's right. Fuentes. Fuentes. I hate to put this guy down. He apparently has or had a lovely grandmother who used to listen to this show. Maybe she still does. And little Nikki would listen to it as a result. Little Nikki Fuentes. They probably still call him Little Nick. Despite the size of his hands, probably still a little Nicky. But he's not even the worst of them anymore. And I mean that, Fuentes, I mean that. You're not. You're not the worst of them anymore. This guy Puker is the worst of the bunch. He's got an IQ of a tomato. Excuse me, cholera. He's got like this tiny little head on this big body. Have you noticed that too, Rich? That tiny head, it's a shrunken head. Do they shrink? Do they shrink heads in Turkey? I don't even know what they do in Turkey. Why would you name a country after a bird anyway? What's that all about? But in any event, guy's got a tiny head. He's walking around in these, $2,500 suits. He's driving a Porsche, multi-million dollar home, in a swanky part of L.A. America sucks. America sucks. Mao was great. Mao's great. America's worse than Al-Qaeda. Americans owe reparations. Throw this dumb bastard out of the country. But, you know, he's a perfect example. Perfect example of birthright citizenship. I've told you this 1,000 times. Parents, Turks, they give birth to the little bastard, the guy, and then they take him back to the lovely Turkey. He's radicalized, and he comes back to the United States. He hates the United States. And he gets rich off of this stuff. All these guys are getting rich, trashing America. Getting rich, trashing America. Democrats are all in on this guy, except when they're not. What happened to Ro Khanman? Ro Khanman, the Khanna, who represents part of Silicon Valley. This guy was a moderate, he was a centrist, then he's a leftist. Another guy. His wife's playing the stocks, they get extremely wealthy. And he's barking about the rich. Hey, the rich, the guy's worth hundreds of millions of dollars. Another immigrant family over the years. The guy hates America. Plattner, he runs up the main. Can I see the Nazi tattoo on your chest? I really want to see it. What was his first name? Plattner's first name? Adolf? What the hell was his name? I don't even remember. Grand Plattner. I didn't know that there was a Nazi tattoo. I just thought it was very cool looking, you know. Very cool. And they'd all run up there. All run up there. Bernie Sanders, the Erin Corey of the Democrat Party. Hey, yeah, whip him. I like him. He's got a notch. Yeah, that's okay. Schumer, he's up there davening. Yes. I got to be the majority. Anything to be majority leader. Yeah. Then the woman said, he raped me. Oops, okay. Some have said he molested. We didn't believe. He grabbed, he punched, he did. But now she said, now we back away. And they get a pass, all these Democrats. Puker was the greatest thing since falafel. Greatest thing since falafel. And then he keeps saying this stuff, and he's hurting us in the polls. And we don't mean Poland, he's hurting us in the polls, the political polls. Oh. Well, we gotta get away from Puker. I don't know him. Then he comes to Washington. This guy, El Sayed, Or as they like to say in the homeland in Egypt, Al Sayed. Anyway, so Al Sayed, he's in the United States. United States sucks. It's awful. It's this. It's that. We want Medicare for all. Medicare for his wife, the lovely Ms. Al Sayed. Doesn't take any insurance. Not public, not... Nah, we want cash. Excuse me, I thought of Medicare... Hey, cash. Money talks and BS walks. Cash, I want cash. Oh. And there's El Sayed. What does El Sayed mean? The Sayed? You know where... I remember Spanish. El was the. You remember that, Mr. Producer? I don't remember much. 3 years of high school Spanish. All I know are 10 curse words. That's it. That's all I know. My wife speaks fluent Spanish. She didn't take a day of Spanish, but she grew up around people who spoke Spanish. So she knows Spanish. She's fluent in Spanish. So I got guys talking to me. They're talking to me in Spanish, probably saying stuff behind my back. And my wife tells me what they said. Ooh, another fan. Nonetheless, El Sayed, the Sayed. Listen, I'm really a capitalist, but I want to nationalize health care, and we need reparations, and America sucks. All the same thing. Now they're telling, hush. Then you got Debbie Dingell, a.k.a. Debbie Dingell Berry. She got the Congress. She was a lobbyist. Her husband was in office till he was about 112. Unfortunately, he passed away. She took his slot. And there she's Debbie Dingellberry. And what does she say? I'm so sick of hearing about Piker. I stop bringing him up to me. Oh, okay, I'm sorry. I shouldn't have. Yeah, stop it. Stop it. Meanwhile, they have a woman who is Jewish, who is a senator in Michigan. She worked at the CIA, don't you know? Well, there's a lot of people that work at the CIA. I don't know what she did at the CIA. I mean, just because somebody works at the CIA, look, I love the Marines. My grandfather was a Marine. My great uncle was a Marine. They fought in World War II. Very brave, heroic men. But, you know, Oswald was a Marine. So it just depends on who the person is, right? So she works at the CIA. What is she doing? She's campaigning for Al Sayed in Michigan. Michigan. She'll probably go to synagogue for about 2 minutes on Yom Kippur. Read a few passages out of the Torah. She's done her atonement. She's done her penance. And off she goes, back campaigning for Al Sayed. I'll be right back.
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Oh, yeah. All right, let's take some calls here. I'll pull up the call board. Yeah, yeah. 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These are great shows. I know you're going to love them. I know you're going to love them. And if you're not sure you can watch them live, why don't you set your DVR right now or whatever recording device you use? I'd love to have you watch it. I would. You're going to be great. They're going to be great. You're going to be great. We're all great. But Saturday night, 8 p.m. Eastern time on Fox. Sunday night, 8 p.m. Eastern time on Fox. 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
4: On the ones.
5: In southeast Dallas, due to road construction, westbound I-20 has been reduced to only one lane at the I-45 interchange. Only the left center lane is open and getting by. Traffic has come to a complete stop and is backed up to Dowdy Ferry Road. Also in Dallas, look out for a disabled vehicle blocking the right lane on westbound I-30 at Munger Boulevard. That's causing traffic to be backed up to Ferguson Road. Your forecast from the WBAP On-Time Experts 24-7 Weather Center.
6: For WBAP, I'm WFAA meteorologist Jesse Hawila. 77 degrees with clear skies tonight. Yet again, another hot day on Saturday. Mostly sunny with a high of 99. Sunday, we'll have a little chance of a shower or thunderstorm, mainly in the evening. Otherwise, it's another mostly sunny and hot day with a high of 98.
5: Currently, it's 94 in both Dallas and in Fort Worth. Texas is gearing up for a midterm Senate showdown between Republican Attorney General Ken Paxton and Democrat candidate James Tallarico. On Fox Business's The Bottom Line, Congressman Chip Roy stated that when getting ready to cast their votes in November, voters should look at what Republicans have done already.
7: We've been doing the job. I'm proud of what we've done. Significant tax cuts for people of all walks of life, biggest tax cuts in history.
5: White House approval ratings have gone down, largely due to the economy and surging fuel prices from the ongoing war with Iran. Your Money News brought to you by NetWorthRadio.com. The city of Richardson is putting down $4 million helping AT&T grow in town.
8: City officials announce a new economic development agreement with the landlords of AT&T's offices at 75 and Lakeside Boulevard. The city of Richardson will be throwing in up to $4 million behind the landlord's $11.5 million to update and modernize the campus. As part of the agreement, city officials say AT&T must maintain continuous operations within the leased space, and future tenant occupancy requirements must be met to retain the full value of the city's support. John Cooley, WBAP News.
5: 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I'm Sean Allen.
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9: How did I lose weight? 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
15: 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And then welcome to the Pure Talk family. Welcome for joining with the rest of us. All right. Let's take a call, shall we? Alan, Bangor, Maine, the great WVOM. Alan, how are you, sir?
16: Mark, thank you so much for taking my call. God bless you. You're a treasure for this country. I just want you to know that. I know you take a lot of slings and arrows, but I'm calling you, Mark, because I need a hand.
15: Yes.
16: I need a hand, Mark. My state needs a hand, probably both of them, because it's going to be a heavy lift. I hate to be the dark rain cloud, but folks.
15: Is Collins in trouble?
16: I'm really thinking so. I can feel it. I know it. I'm taking just the left is so wound up and fired up because ICE and all of the other minions have just fired their base up so much. Everybody, I know nobody is just enthusiastic to come out for Susan Collins. I know she's not, you know, Ted Cruz or anything, but she's an absolute.
15: She's the best we're gonna get.
16: She's a very wonderful woman. She's very moderate. She loves her state.
15: Well, you know, I endorsed her.
16: I know you did, Mark, and I...
15: Hold on one second. Hi, honey. What do we have, 10 years worth of this? You're so pretty. Huh? Yes, I'm on the air. I'm allowed to say you look beautiful.
17: I'm speechless.
15: Come over here. Come to the microphone. First of all, say hi to Alan from Bangor, Maine. He's very worried about what's going on with Susan Collins. That she may not win. Isn't that correct, Alan?
16: Yes, where's sir. Alan? Yes, sir.
15: Well, tell my wife and me. Tell me what's going on.
16: Well, Mark, what happened with Grant Plattner is he really became... he got his base fired up because he came out, he was something different. You know, he wasn't, like, as they said, he wasn't grown in a fat. You know, he was so-called, like, out of the woodwork, you know, and he wasn't. He was an actual actor, whatever. What he did, though... was fire his base up, so they're going to come out of the woodwork.
15: Concerned Republicans are just too docile. I'm worried about it, too. Yeah? We're going to keep pumping this hard.
16: I hope so, because this midterm election is one of the most, I feel, important. We've dumped so much work into getting Trump into there. We did so much to get him in there, and not just that, but the hate, the absolute hate. I mean, up here we have Louis Stan. Louis Stan is just like, it's an absolute fraud fest. I mean, I don't want the vice president to come up. I want Trump himself. I want the people to get off the couch. I want people to get fired up like they did 2 years ago, Mark, because we have to. We don't have a choice. And if Susan Collins loses, it's just going to be impeachment. And not just that, too, but everything he's worked for is just going to be flushed down the toilet. So, the base, I mean, I remember Rush always saying that they want to detach the base. Remember that? He's always like, they want to detach the base. They have to detach the base. The base is so important, you guys, for Donald Trump. He listens to us. But right now, though, we're so comfortable is that we're relying on one man. You know, up here in Maine, we have ice fishing derbies. Everybody comes out of the woodwork for ice fishing derby. Well, right now, at first...
15: Well, that sounds like fun.
16: I mean, even hunting season too. We got to get these guys out to vote. You know, I mean, we got men in our locker rooms with our young girls. We've got our climbing through the roof. Yeah, absolutely. The Democrats are just so. I mean, Mark, you know it. I mean, just right. Our state isn't.
15: All right, listen to me, Alan. You're going to have a nervous breakdown. Listen to me. We're going to do everything we can here. I can promise you that. We're going to do everything we can here. We can only carry so much water, but we carry a lot here, and we are going to press our case. One of the things that concerns me, and Mr. Producer and I had this discussion before we came on air this evening, there are candidates that are hurting in fairly conservative states, and we can't even get them on the program. So these are candidates that I'm prepared to hold my nose and support to help turn out the base for them. But they don't even seem to know what's in their best interest. It's very odd. Very odd. Now, what did you call that? Ice fishing? Is that what you... So you cut a hole and you put it in and you're fishing through the hole. Is that it?
16: The water will freeze over our lakes and ponds. And
15: we'll I understand. So is this this is fun? Sitting in 0-degree weather with a fishing pole hoping that something bites on that? What are you doing?
16: Yeah, absolutely. It's real fun. It's you would love it, Mark. If you come up, we'll take
15: trust me, I wouldn't. I'm sick of snow. I've had enough of it. That's why when it comes, I'm going south with all the other birds. I'm in Florida. That's where I go.
16: Well, Mark, your voice carries a lot, you know, and I know Trump listens to your station. I'm pleading to him. Come up here to Maine. Get your base fired up, Trump. Please.
15: I think you just said it early on. I think it's true. He can't do it by himself. He's doing everything possible. He really is. One guy. But, you know, people are senators, and they don't act like they know how to run for the Senate and Congress. It's very weird. All right, Alan, I share your concern. Let me put it to you that way. But we've got to fight this. We've got to fight this, or we're going to lose the country. Lose it. I agree with you on that 100%. All right, you take care of yourself. All right, Alan?
16: All right. All right, Mark, I love you. Keep it going, Mark.
15: Peace. Same here, buddy. Thank you. God bless. That's Maine. Let's go to Mary Jane, Rancho Mirage, the other part of the country in California on the Mark Levin app. How are you, Mary Jane?
17: You know what? I am so happy because I'm talking to you.
15: Aren't you sweet?
17: I want to wish you I want to wish you a happy birthday and Yom Kippur on the same day.
15: Isn't that amazing?
17: It's wonderful.
15: Thank you.
17: And I wish you the best always. Also, I am lactose intolerant and my favorite ice cream is chocolate.
15: You know what I'm going to do? You know what I'm going to do, Mary? I'm trying to lose weight, but not tonight. I got to get some of that ice cream. I can't help it now. You know, the president was talking about Biden with vanilla. I'm going, wait a minute. Now I want some of that.
17: I know, me too. Well,
15: yes.
17: I don't know if I'm allowed to name the company that buy the ice cream. Okay, it's called Lactaid, L-A-C.
15: I agree. I get the same stuff.
17: Oh.
15: In the round container.
17: Yes. Like a navy blue. And it's creamy and delicious. And if you gave that to someone who didn't know, they wouldn't know.
15: They don't know. It's like the milk. They don't know.
17: Exactly.
15: And you know, Breyers has the lactose-free vanilla, but I can't find the chocolate ever, so I don't buy it. I go with the other one.
17: Me too.
15: The first anyway.
17: They were, and we should honor that.
15: We will honor
17: one
15: that.
17: One question.
15: Yes.
17: We will. Delicious. chocolate. Why has Hassan Piker not been charged with sedition?
15: I wonder about that. When's the last time we ever charged anyone with sedition? It's probably back in the 30s or 40s when we used to do that sort of thing, you know? I don't know.
17: And what about when Nancy Pelosi ripped up the State of the Union speech right behind President? Isn't that a seditious act?
15: No, not really. It's just a stupid act by a moron.
17: But Hassan Piker is vile, and he's vile against the United States, we the people, the Constitution, et cetera, et cetera.
15: They ought to put their heads together at the Department of Justice and figure out if there's anything they can do. If they can't, they can't. But maybe there's something. Besides, he hates the country so much. Why would he want to stay here?
17: I know. Well, because freedom of speech. You know, he's not going to go to another country where they'll stop him.
15: No, it's because he's a liar. He loves it. Oh. He loves the culture, he loves the wealth, he loves the attention, but he gets it by being anti-American. He's a complete fraud and a phony.
17: Yes, sir. Yes, he is. And he should be charged with sedition.
15: Rancho Mirage is a very nice part of the country, except for about 90% of the people there. But otherwise, it's very nice, don't you think?
17: Well, I'm one of the other people here, and yes, we are very nice. Yes.
15: All right, you take care. You sound like a sweetheart. What'd you say, Rich? We'll be right back.
18: Mark Levin.
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0: was a quick week. Very, very quick. Now, Monday, Yom Kippur, I will not be here. These holidays are falling on Mondays and Fridays. So, but we'll have a great show. And don't forget, Life, Liberty, and Levin, tomorrow night, 8 p.m. Eastern. Please set your DVR, whatever recording device you use. And Sunday, these are big shows. And I've spent a lot of time on these monologues because I think you're going to really like them. And the guests are just fantastic. In fact, a couple of the guests we've never had on the program before. 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Set your DVR, set your recording device, whatever you use. 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
1: Hi, Mark. How are you?
0: I'm okay.
1: Happy almost birthday.
0: Thank
1: happy
0: you.
1: Holidays and happy almost birthday.
0: But we're going to run out of time.
1: No,
0: go.
1: I just wanted to say that the International Fellowship for Christians and Jews is a charity I've known about and supported for years, and they're wonderful. And I'm in an interfaith marriage for 35 years, and it's beautiful. So I just don't understand why the holiest place on the planet is attacked, but you go back and you realize it's the war between good and evil.
0: It really is. It's a civilizational war between good and evil. You're 100% right. Thank you, Eileen, and God bless you, my friend. Every Friday, in your honor, Americans, Ray Charles and America. Here we go.

0: is officially over. The weekend begins right now. Don't forget, 8 p.m. Eastern time tomorrow night, just for you, Life, Liberty, and Levin. Sunday night, same time, same place, just for you. Set your DVR. Set your recorder. All right, we salute our armed forces, police officers, firefighters, emergency personnel, ICE, our truckers, the men and women in Israel, the men and women in Ukraine, the men and women in Iran, and you, the American people. Thank God for you. Good night, Spritey and Griffey and Pepsi and Smokey. Good night, Zelda and Gigi and Indy and Patton and Rory. Good night, Marty and Barney. Good night, Dad and Mom. Good night, Leo and Joe and Bernard. Good night, Teddy. Good night, Lou. Good night, Eric. Good night, Tony. And the list of patriots goes on, unfortunately. Have a wonderful weekend. Use your voice. Family, friends, social circles, church, synagogue. Make the case for America against the enemy here. It's up to us. And I will see you tomorrow night on Fox. God bless.
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1: On the ones.
2: In southeast Dallas, due to road construction, westbound I-20 has been reduced. Only one lane at the I-45 interchange. Only the left center lane is open and getting by. Traffic has come to a complete stop and is backed up to Dowdy Ferry Road. Also in Dallas, a major accident has completely shut down the northbound side of Loop 12 Walton Walker between the Elm Fork of the Trinity River and 35E. Traffic is being forced to exit onto the eastbound 635 express lanes. And in Fort Worth, look out for a disabled vehicle blocking the center lane on southbound 35W right after you pass Northside Drive. That's causing traffic to be backed up to Northeast 28th Street. Your forecast from the WBAP On-Time Experts 24-7 Weather Center.
3: For WBAP, I'm WFAA meteorologist Jesse Hawila. 77 degrees tonight with clear skies. Hot, dry on Saturday. Sunshine 99. Mostly sunny on Sunday with a high of 98. We could see a stray shower or thunderstorm, mainly in the evening, and the highest chance of that would be northwest of the Metroplex.
2: Currently, it's 94 in both Dallas and in Fort Worth. The news is brought to you by the Mullen & Mullen Injury Law Firm. President Trump says he's banning three different media outlets from the White House. Fox's Tanya J. Powers has the story.
4: President Trump has taken aim at CNN, MS Now, and Politico, first in a social media post, then during an Oval Office announcement in front of the press. Saying effective immediately, he was making the move due to their reporting of, quote, fake news, repeating one of his longstanding complaints about independent news outlets.
5: I don't think somebody should be allowed to come in and write fake stories. They're fake news. And that's why they have no credibility.
4: He warned that other organizations might be added to the list. Trump has also tried to bar the Associated Press from parts of the White House. The AP sued, and some of its journalists still have access to the Oval Office while litigation continues. Tanya J. Powers, Fox News.
2: The lone juror who forced a mistrial in the Lindsey Clancy case is speaking out, maintaining that he believes that the 36-year-old knew what she was doing when she strangled her three children to death. Fox's Nate Foy has the latest.
6: The Lindsey Clancy holdout juror is now identified as Michael Disronville. He's explaining through a spokesperson why he believes Clancy is guilty of murdering her three children, saying, quote, based on all the physical evidence, key witnesses, and what the prosecution presents, I thought it was enough proof that she knew exactly what she was doing and planned. But Disronville says, quote, I didn't have any doubts. As I tried to explain different possible theories during deliberation, I kept getting cut off. Clancy's lawyer, Kevin Reddington, claims the holdout juror ignored the judge's instructions on reasonable doubt. Disronville hired attorney Ed Paltzik, who previously represented President Donald Trump in lawsuits against media companies. Paltzik says Disronville remains unbroken because of his Catholic faith.
2: Clancy will return to court later this month for a status hearing where the next steps in the case are expected to be detailed. Your money news brought to you by NetWorthRadio.com. Republicans and Democrats are all trying to make their case to voters ahead of the midterms. Fox's Kevin Cork has more.
7: And Republicans are looking to draw a broader contrast with Democratic socialists while also keeping their own focus on the issue that voters keep raising, of course, that being the cost of living.
8: I've been to New Hampshire and Ohio and North Carolina, and I can go down the list, and I'll be going back. 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
7: And the numbers show the pressure. The latest Fox News survey finds 43% of voters say they're falling behind financially these days. Just 12% say they're actually getting ahead.
2: President Trump has argued that Democrat policies under former President Biden are to blame for the high cost of living. 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I'm Sean Allen.
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9: Lane Kiffin, the head coach of the LSU Tigers, right? Embroiled in a controversy, but now we find out that Lane Kiffin was getting his advice legality-wise, from ChatGPT.
10: Really?
9: Yeah. One of their lawyers said he would send me screenshots from ChatGPT. And finally, I'm like, you signed a contract for $91 million. You can't afford a lawyer? What's wrong with you?
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10: How did I lose weight? And I did. Lean, right here. I did. I love this stuff. Listen, Brickhouse Nutrition been with me for a long time. So chatting with Miles, I'm up at like 235. True story, I never minded being 235, but you know what minded? My knees that were falling apart and my back. I'm like, I don't know, what before I started really lifting, probably about 190. So 235 was a lot. I said, I got to lose some LBs, Miles. He said, Dan, we're going to sick our team of docs and researchers on it, and we're going to get you a really good product because I don't want to take a lot of these needles and stuff. 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
2: 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JoePags.com. Definitely want to hear from you. Got a lot going on. We've got part two with Dr. Carol Swain from the other day. We get into so much more. I think you're going to really enjoy it. Plus, I've got the special interview, sort of a co-host thing with Aaron Mullen that I put over on YouTube. You just go to JoePags.com/YouTube. I'll give you part of that on this program today as well. Sort of a wrap-up on a Friday of a lot of the news items that we've gone over all week, like Macklemore being kicked off the Ed Sheeran tour, people attacking Ed Sheeran for that, Sydney Sweeney stuff, Lindsey Clancy stuff. You've got the two idiots in Gavin Newsom and Jake Tapper pretending to be fly fishing. Did you guys see that wide shot that somebody sent of, like, the 17 people on the shore that we're doing the audio and the video and the gimbal and all this stuff? I mean, the lighting, all that. You guys see, Paul, did you see that?
3: Wow.
4: No, but I mean, makes sense since it sounded so good.
2: I mean, it sounded unbelievable. I mean, they were like waiting to even go out and pretend they were fishing for this crew to say, okay, we're good. Why don't you guys go and fish? So we talk about all that and then some. That's hour number three. Do not miss a second of that. We do want to start this show, though, with a very important truth alert. Truth alert. This just came in. I love that the president announces that it's breaking news. The president basically is the media now, according to him. He announces this breaking news over on Truth. This just happened. It happened earlier today. How long ago was this? This is like not even an hour ago, okay? Breaking news. I am pleased to announce that the United States of America has entered into an agreement with the Kingdom of Denmark and Greenland that gives the United States permanent control over security and all other needs in Greenland, completely addressing all of our many U.S. concerns. There will be no cost to the United States. At my direction, we worked with representatives of Denmark and Greenland to guarantee that the United States will forever have the complete ability to do whatever is what is necessary in Greenland in order to secure and defend the security of Greenland and the United States of America. Additionally, from now on, that no U.S. adversary can ever have a base in Greenland, have a military presence in Greenland, or make sensitive investments in Greenland without our express written approval. For over 100 years, presidents have known the strategic importance of Greenland, but none of them were able to do anything about it. I'm proud to be the president that permanently and conclusively addresses this very important situation. This is an infinite life agreement. There is no end. We're very honored and proud of which this has taken place, and everything agreed to today will be cherished by the American people. We will immediately begin the process of developing a large military presence in the appropriate part of Greenland. Of course, there are many. We'll work with the people of Greenland and its development and its construction. This solution is a great one for the United States of America, Denmark, Greenland, and all of our allies. We look forward to working with the wonderful people of Denmark and Greenland toward a magnificent future with respect to this large and highly strategic parcel of land. We will be very protective of it. This is a dream come true for the United States of America, one that is very important, historic, and special. Thank you for your attention to this matter, President Donald J. Trump. There you go. Does that change your life at all? No. Does it really even matter? I guess if you're Danish in background or heritage, maybe you care about this. Does it change our security situation? Absolutely. If you have not looked at the globe, if you haven't looked at a spherical 3D image of planet Earth, you don't really understand the importance of that strategic area that's called Greenland. China has access. Russia has access. We have access. I mean, it's all right there, man. And you know that China and Russia have been doing all sorts of interesting things in the waterways around Greenland to show their interest in what was going on there. It's good that we have a security deal with them. Do we now own it? No. Clearly from this truth alert, we don't own it. It's not going to be the 51st state. But that said, our presence and our deal with them is certainly going to make the world a more peaceful place, in my opinion. So I found that to be very interesting before we started today. I want to get into this guy, Hassan Piker. Hassan Piker is well known as a streamer on Twitch. Twitch is a streaming platform. I actually stream on Twitch. On that platform, he goes by Hassan Abi, H-A-S-A-N-A-B-I. At his height, and I don't know what it is now, I haven't looked at it in a long time, he was, anytime he streamed, would have 30, 40, 50,000 people at one time watching him sit there and stream. And his streams were mostly far left-wing, far progressive, big-time socialist, anti-American streams. He's somebody that probably would never have gotten onto your radar if he hadn't just helped a guy in Michigan win the primary for U.S. Senate for the Democrat Party. He's DSA, the guy that he helped. And here's a guy, Abdul,

0: El Sayed. That's the shortened version. It's like Abdul Rahman Muhammad El Sayed. But this guy is DSA. This guy is going to raise all your taxes. This guy doesn't like Mackinac Island. This guy doesn't like American football. This guy, he toured around the state with Hassan Piker on his right shoulder. He was his right hand the entire time. He was his wingman. He was doing news conferences with Hassan Piker standing next to him. Now, what is the draw of this guy, Piker? The draw is he's tall and he's a good-looking guy. That's it. None of his ideas make any sense. He's anti-America from start to finish. But in this country, sadly, we've gotten to the point to where people care first about appearance. People care first about how they feel about a person who's presenting themselves to them. If you look at this guy, Hassan Piker, he is the one that, when he streamed, would have the burning World Trade Center buildings behind him in a photograph, memorializing how great he thought that day was, showing he didn't. Listen, if you got a picture of the World Trade Center the way that it was before the attack, I get it. You miss it. You love it. You're commemorating those who lost their lives that day. This guy was celebrating 9/11. He also said that America deserved 9/11. He said that. He's tried to walk that back since, but you can't. He's also said he hates the Constitution. He would burn the Constitution. He would use the F word, the Constitution. I don't even know what that means. That's so asinine. But again, we shouldn't worry about him. He's just some streamer who's indoctrinating a bunch of kids that are playing games on Twitch, and he's a streamer that has their attention, but for the most part, he's not consequential for you and me. Well, he is now, because it's a hot race in Michigan. It's a really hot race. So Piker, in an attempt to fix his image, because remember, Abdul El Sayed has now walked away from him. He said he doesn't want to talk about some California streamer. That doesn't matter, some Twitch streamer. Why are we talking about that and not Costs and not Mike Rogers and blah, blah, blah? He needs to walk away from him after the guy just helped get him elected. He's the nominee. He won the primary because of this guy specifically. You can't walk away from him now. It would be like going and campaigning with somebody from the Klan. And then once you get the nomination, saying, yeah, I didn't believe anything that he said. I mean, it doesn't make any sense. So he is consequential now because he's playing a big role in what happens in the United States Senate starting next January. So he sits down with Axios, and Axios asks him where he is on very specific topics. Like, is America the good guy or the bad guy? Is America out here doing atrocities? Is the United States at fault for what's going on when it comes to war around the world?
1: Terrorism.
2: Yes.
1: Do you think America, then, is worse than Al-Qaeda?
2: Pound for pound, as far as the number of deaths, yes, we have caused tremendous terror all around the world.
0: I mean, I want you to understand that the guy just said, yes, pound for pound, we're worse than Al-Qaeda. So he's only calling it a terrorist organization, depending on how many people die. It doesn't matter that the United States is responding to terrorism and taking out the bad guys. It only matters what the numbers are, according to this guy. And again, not a bad-looking guy. He's tall. He's got glasses on. He looks studious. But when you watch his stream, which I've seen now and again, he's a vile, low-life, degenerate guy.
2: I think that is not only terror that we are waging on regular civilians in nations in the periphery, but it's also having consequences on ourselves. It's having dramatic consequences on the home front. One clear example of this is what we did in Minop, right? There's no distinction between blowing up a school, triple tapping it with Tomahawk missiles. If you're killing 140 schoolgirls, that is an act of terror. This doesn't mean that all Americans are terrorists, but the reality of the matter is we have to create an environment of accountability to ensure things like that never happen again.
0: So I guess the almost 3,000 Americans that died on 9/11, that wasn't, we didn't worry about, you know, civilians dying that day. We worry about civilians dying in a war being waged in Gaza. And the allegation that a school was targeted is one that is still in dispute by the administration. And we also know that Hamas and in Iran and in other parts of the Middle East, in Gaza, which is run by Hamas, they will purposely put their bases beneath schools, beneath hospitals, in mosques. And then when you blow up the mosque or blow up the school or blow up the hospital, you're suddenly attacking women and children and cancer patients and those worshiping. Of course, that's a lie. We don't do that here. We didn't put a bunch of military, you know, minds that were running the joint inside the World Trade Center that day. No, they attacked the World Trade Center. They wanted the most deaths they could get, and they wanted to attack the imagery of capitalism, which is what they did. But yet he's somehow making an equivalency, and he's calling us a worse terrorist country than the terrorists in Al-Qaeda. And then he's asked about whether Iran should have a nuclear weapon.
1: Do you think the Middle East would be more stable if Iran had a nuclear weapon?
2: I believe yes. I think that the Middle East would be more stable.
0: I believe yes. Now he's going to try to walk it back. I think yes. So he believes the Middle East would be more stable if Iran had a nuclear weapon. Now he's going to pretend like he doesn't really want that, but he's already answered that he thinks it would be better.
2: Having said that, once again, I'm not advocating.
0: Axios keeps throwing the Axios show note sounder on this for some reason.
1: Do you think Iran should be free to build a nuclear weapon?
2: I think Iran, much like any other sovereign nation, has a right to defend itself, regardless of its domestic policies.
0: Let me translate. Yes, I think Iran should have a nuclear weapon. I think they should. Even though they killed tens of thousands of their own people for saying we want freedom, I think they should have a nuclear weapon, says Hassan Piker.
2: My opinion on the matter is not dissimilar to what John Mersheimer has said, which is that in order to create regional stability in a world where mutually assured destruction is the only way for countries to have sovereignty, it's the same principle that I apply to Ukraine as well. Countries that would have nuclear arms in an age of nuclear proliferation are the only countries that can generate true sovereignty. Now, having said that, do I want Iran to have nuclear arms? No, but I also don't want America or Russia or China to have nuclear arms either.
0: Okay, so again, he makes a false equivalency. The theocracy in Iran, which says you wear this scarf on your head or you die, the theocracy in Iran that says you don't ever, ever say anything against the Ayatollah or you die, the Iran that says you're going to follow this religion and if you don't, you die, that is the same, in the same breath from Hassan Piker, as the United States having nuclear weapons. If we didn't have nuclear weapons, Russia would have blown us off the map a long time ago. So yes, we counterbalance those other nuclear powers around the globe. But generally speaking, the nuclear powers around the globe aren't nut jobs that will kill you if you don't worship, as they say, as you, if you don't act like you're half a person like they say women should be. So, I mean, he knows that people watching and listening will say, well, he makes a good point there. He doesn't make a good point there.
1: Do you think the Middle East would be more stable if Iran had a nuclear weapon?
2: I believe yes. I think that the Middle East would be more stable. Having said that, once again, I'm not advocating. I'm not trying to, send Iran enriched nuclear uranium, enriched uranium. But with respect to Iran, I think the nuclear conversation is a distraction. Time and time again, they have shown the Iranian government, regardless of whether you want to trust them or not, you can just look at their actions, have proven that they are utilizing the conversation of enriched uranium as a point of leverage to bring America back to the table to get sanctions relief.
0: And again, why do they deserve sanctions relief? Why? Because they've been so good in the region? It's the one really, really bad, it's the leader of the bad actors in the region. And he's doing what Obama did for so long. Remember when Obama said, you know, Fallujah is a town about the size of Charlotte, North Carolina. They have nothing to do with each other. One is in the Dark Ages. One is in the First World. One is in Western civilization. One will kill you, cut your head off if you don't do what they say. This guy is using the same playbook. Let me pretend as if Iran is some sort of an equivalent entity on the planet as a place like the United States. And if so, why can't they have enriched nuclear material? Why can't they have enriched uranium? You know, they're just using it as leverage to lift the sanctions. Why are the sanctions on, Hassan? They're on because they're bad actors killing people, including Americans, for 47 years now. Maybe that's why. But see, he is somebody who believes in that theocracy. He believes in that way of life. He also believes that we should not be a capitalist country. He doesn't like this country at all, yet he uses it to its fullest extent to get his message across to enrich himself as much as he can. Did I mention he's living in a $3 million house? Nothing wrong with that. You can live in a $3 million house all you want. Just don't be a nutjob who complains about the system that allowed you to do that. Give me a break. 888-941-PAGS, 888-941-7247, joepags.com. I want to hear from you on this because He shouldn't be consequential. He should be inconsequential to you. But if you're listening in Michigan and I've got 15 stations there, your neighbors and maybe you are really considering voting for this guy. You better find out who El-Sayed is and who his right hand and his wingman was during the campaign that made you sort of listen to what he's saying. 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It should be 75-25 for Mike Rogers, if not more than that. So hopefully that helps. 888-941-PAGS, joepags.com. 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You'd be glad you did. I use it every day. Keep it here. Coming back. 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
3: How did I lose weight? 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
0: Hi, great to have you. Came out hot as could be today. Trump says we've got the security deal with Greenland. He's got what he said he wanted. And there you go. And then we've got Hassan Piker, this guy. I think everybody should know his name. Everybody should know his face and realize he is a wolf in sheep's clothing. And especially in Michigan. I mean, if you're really thinking about possibly voting for this guy Elsaid, it just doesn't make any sense. He chose to ask the guy you just heard from to go and help him campaign. He chose to have that guy help him get the nomination. He chose to ask him, and now he's a California streamer. I don't want to talk about some streamer. He's his best friend. He's right hand. And Piker loved it because they were able to fool a lot of people in Michigan, a lot of Democrats. If you're a moderate Democrat, a blue dog Democrat in Michigan, you got to take a really good look at Mike Rogers and don't even consider this Elsaid guy. That would be trouble. Mia, yeah, come on, about a minute. Go ahead.
12: Hi, Joe.
0: Hey.
12: It's Mia.
0: I know.
12: It's been forever.
0: Yeah, it has been. Talk to me.
12: One time I was on hold. I didn't get in. So I have two words. You can use it. Socialism. I call it sugar rush.
0: Yes. That
12: and
0: makes
12: that's
0: sense.
12: Why they're in awe, the kids. It's a big high, and they think it's great, great, great, and then there's a big fall.
0: Well, when does the fall happen, though? Hopefully the fall happens sooner than later, because if it happens after the election, we're in trouble.
12: Yeah. Anyways, guess what? I'm even doing a garage sale while I'm talking to you.
0: Right, well good. If we were nearby,
12: I get a chance.
0: If we were nearby Yakima, we'd come and buy something. That'd be incredible.
12: Yeah. Like some cool stuff. Anyways, yeah. A sugar rush.
0: Sounds good. The way it broke up, it didn't sound much like sugar that time, but it was. She said sugar rush, I promise you. I think it's a good way to describe it, Mia, and it's always good to hear from you from Yakima. We love being on in Yakima. KIT is amazing. You're right. You get this highest high, and then you're asleep because the sugar low. The rush happens, and then it drops. The bottom drops out of it. And I get it. I really do. I understand. It makes you feel good all over for a second, and then you go, oh, my, what the hell did we do? Wake up now. Don't fall for the okey-doke. Hassan Piker, that should tell you who that candidate is in Michigan. Keep it here. Coming back.
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11: On the ones.
14: In southeast Dallas, due to road construction, westbound I-20 has been reduced. Only one lane at the I-45 interchange. Only the left center lane is open and getting by. Traffic has come to a complete stop and is backed up to Dowdy Ferry Road. Also in Dallas, a major accident has completely shut down the northbound side of Loop 12 Walton Walker between the Elm Fork of the Trinity River and 35E. Traffic is being forced to exit onto the eastbound 635 express lanes. And in Fort Worth, look out for a disabled vehicle blocking two left lanes on southbound 35W right after you pass Northside Drive. That's causing traffic to be backed up to Northeast 33rd Street. Your forecast from the WBAP On-Time Experts 24-7 Weather Center.
15: For WBAP, I'm WFAA meteorologist Jesse Hawila. 77 degrees tonight with clear skies. Hot, dry on Saturday. Sunshine 99. Mostly sunny on Sunday with a high of 98. We could see a stray shower or thunderstorm mainly in the evening, and the highest chance of that would be northwest of the Metroplex.
14: It's 93 in Dallas, 91 in Fort Worth. Republicans are looking to gain the upper hand this midterm season, and a key race that's been drafting attention is the Senate battle between Ken Paxton and Democrat James Tallarico, with the GOP concerned that lower approval ratings might cause this one to be a toss-up. Congressman Chip Roy told Fox Business's The Bottom Line that the party just needs more time.
16: We've got to tell the American people, you should like what we've been doing, but you're right, we're not there yet. Let us finish the job. We need time to finish the job.
14: The conflict with Iran and its impacts on the U.S. economy have caused some Americans to question the Trump administration and the president, causing some concern among Republicans to secure this year's midterms. Your money news brought to you by NetWorthRadio.com. President Trump is expected to delay tariffs on China until after his meeting with President Xi Jinping. Fox's Jackie Heinrich has more details from the White House.
17: Bloomberg's reporting the U.S. is expected to hold off on a new tariff announcement on China, as well as other trade partners, until the president's meeting with Xi is over. The administration had reportedly intended to release a trade report that would recommend a 7.5% tariff on Chinese goods. The North Portico renovations are also complete in time for Xi's arrival. According to Politico, President Trump plans to roll out the red carpet for Xi with a rare greeting at Andrews Air Force Base. An administration official called it a big deal to the Chinese, who want Xi to be seen as an equal with President Trump.
14: President Trump has used the delay of tariffs as a negotiation tactic in the past. Keep connected, DFW, to News Talk 820 and 93.3 FM WBAP. 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I'm Sean Allen.

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9: Hi, glad to have you. Thanks. I appreciate you stopping by. There's a lot going on. There's a lot to get to. It is the Joe Pag Show Free Speech Friday edition, which means anything in your mind, fair game. If I know something about it, we'll talk about it. If not, we'll move on. I've got Dr. Carol Swain on next hour, 1 hour from now. We had the first part the other day. This is going to be part two, where we get into all sorts of stuff, including this Claudine Gay, this professor from Harvard who plagiarized Dr. Swain. And Dr. Swain hadn't even gotten an apology yet, much less any money. So she's got a book out called The Gay Affair. Not that way, but because the lady's name is Claudine Gay. Other books that are out there are going to open your eyes about the founding of this country, what this country is. We talk about the black man walking away from the Democrat Party. Are they, though, going to the Republican Party? Not so much. They just might not vote. We talk about that. We talk about a lot more. Dr. Swain is always amazing. We're glad to have her on this program. Also, Aaron Mullen, 2 hours from now, we break down the big stories of the week, from Ed Sheeran to Macklemore to Sydney Sweeney and much more. Thomas Massey, make sure you stick around for that. President Trump says he's banning MS Now, CNN, and Politico from the White House. Banned. He says because they're fake news, they're not truly reporting the news. They don't have some inherent righteous to be in the White House, and he's banning them from the White House. Is this going to be challenged? Of course. Of course it's going to be challenged. But let's break it down. Do you have the right in the First Amendment to freely write about the government? Freedom of the press. It's called freedom of the press because of the printing press. There are five inherent rights in the First Amendment: freedom of speech, freedom of religion, freedom of the press, freedom to peaceably assemble, freedom to bring redress. If you didn't know those, learn them. It's just five things you have to learn about what we are free to do. Now, all of these rights are given to us by the Creator, and government cannot restrict them. You know, that's why it's written like government cannot make any law, or Congress can make no law establishing a religion. It's telling Congress, you can't do this. It's restricting you. The Constitution is not a 16-page list of our rights. It's a 16-page list of what they can't take from us. It's a 16-page restriction of what it is that we have inherently from the Creator. Get that through your head. People, you know, like Tim Kaine, who's a senator from Virginia, who almost, thank God he wasn't, was the vice president under Hillary Clinton, he thinks government gives you your rights. It doesn't. Maybe in every other country, not in this country. Government is restricted from taking the rights. It does not give us our rights. That said, when you say freedom of the press, what does that mean? Well, in the 1700s, when they were doing the Constitution, the only way to get information out was through the printing press, through newspapers, through pages of people's writings. Now, of course, we've got radio and TV and online and everything else in between. I mean, it's a much different thing. It's why the press now calls itself the media. Because not that many people are using printing presses anymore. They still are, but they're almost done. That said, it meant you had the freedom to report on what it was you saw. You had the freedom to question government and power, which is what they do when there's a Republican in office. They don't do that when a Democrat is in office. So President Trump has had enough of it. And he said, you don't have the inherent right to be in the White House. Is he telling MSNBC, CNN, and Politico that they may not exist? Nope. Is he telling them that they may no longer be the press? Nope. Is he telling them that they can no longer report on what's going on in Washington, D.C., or in the administration? Yep, he can't do that. I would be against that. He's simply telling these three entities, you may not be in here. So if you're questioning it, you're going, wait a second, he's got to let them be in there. Let me ask you this. If the outlet were called, I Hate Donald Trump, The Big Liar News, does he have to let them in? Sam?
7: No.
9: Paulo?
10: Yes.
9: Of course not. Polo on a Friday is just looking to be Mr. Contrarian again, which is fine. I actually like it. Of course, he doesn't have to let them in. And if you broke it down, Sam, do me a favor, go to your favorite AI and ask a simple question. How many news reporters, anchors, and journalists are there in the United States? I just give me a number. Just pop it right up as soon as you get it. How many news reporters, journalists, and anchors are in the United States?
7: Approximately 47,000.
9: 47,000. I think that number is low because a lot of people call themselves journalists even though they're not listed as that. But 47,000 is a lot. Can 47,000 journalists fit into the Oval Office?
7: Digitally, maybe, but physically, no.
9: Of course not. But freedom of the press, you got to let them all in. No, you don't. You literally don't have to let them in. If I said I wanted to go to the White House tomorrow, and I'm reporting from Joe Pags Media, if they wanted to, they could say no, and I've got no case to sue them. Even though I can say, well, wait a second, I'm an independent journalist. I've got my own show. I've got blah, blah, blah. Doesn't matter. You don't have the inherent right, because you call yourself the press, you call yourself the media, to be anywhere you want to be, anytime you want to be. There is limited space there, and I think it's the right of every organization, of every administration, I should say, to decide who is and who isn't telling the truth. Under the Biden administration, ABC News got a question, generally speaking. CNN got a question, generally speaking. MSNBC is what it was called at the time, generally speaking, got a question. Joe Biden didn't do anything with Fox News. And the one time Ducey asked the question, he called him a stupid SOB, and he had to apologize to him. So had the Biden administration said, I'm kicking Fox News out, or I'm kicking out Newsmax, if they had valid reason, like Fox and Newsmax were reporting lies and untruths and all negative about the administration, they would have the right. Of course, I would back them up saying that they didn't do that, because they didn't. They were actually reporting the news on Biden. When it comes to NBC specifically, the president said NBC is giving him 93% negative coverage, 93%. And he commented on it today while taking questions from reporters.
11: Earlier today, you posted that you intend to ban CNN, Politico, and MS Now from the White House.
12: Yeah.
11: Every president takes an oath to uphold the Constitution, which includes the First Amendment.
12: I do, too.
11: How do you justify?
12: Much more so than you. Because they're fake news. You get so tired of reading and seeing fake news. When you look at CNN, it's just fake. That's why their ratings are no good. When you look at MS Now, which used to be MSNBC, which some people called MSDNC, Democratic National Committee, it's fake news. It's fake news. And when you look at Politico, I mean, they got a government. The government under Biden gave them like $8 million to keep them afloat. And the stories they wrote are fake. So there's a lot of news. And there may be others to join them. And maybe they can get better and would like to have them in. But our country has to have honest news. You know, you don't have a country unless you have, as I say, borders, good voting. We're straightening them out. The borders are unbelievable. Nobody's come into our country in the last 17 months illegally. But you need borders, and you need fair, free voting. And you know what you need? You need a free press. You need a fair press and an honest press. And CNN, and you know it, and everybody knows it. You're intelligent. I've known you a long time. You know how fake their reporting is. It's one-sided. It's never good. I've done many, many. Look at this story today about favored nations on drugs. We lowered the drug costs by 50, 60, 70%. They won't even put it. If they put it on, it'll be a negative. They will find a reason why that's a negative, okay?
9: He makes a good point. You'll also notice something that these reporters have no problem doing with Trump that they never did with Joe Biden. He'll start answering, they'll interrupt. Like he has to tell them stop. Your job is to ask the question, not advocate for MSNBC or CNN or Politico. Your job is to ask the question, let him answer it. He continued. Freedom of the press is enshrined in the First Amendment. He goes, thanks for telling me that.
11: I
12: dislike dishonest press, like you. I think you're terrible. But I dislike dishonest. I like to see honest press.
9: I mean, are you trying to intimidate them? No. I dislike dishonest press, like you. Why ask him these questions and then try to, like you're going to fight with him? Sarah, remember that one time that one person fought with Biden? Remember? It was crazy.
7: Yeah, that did not happen ever.
9: Ever.
7: Yeah.
9: Happened never. Here's one more on his commentary here. I think that Sarah Huckabee Sanders, who's now the governor of Arkansas, I think that she jumps in to say, hey, wait a second, you're talking to him right now.
13: It's hard for you to argue against a free press when you're literally standing in the Oval Office asking questions of the President of the United States. He's been more accessible and easier to talk to than any president in history. Think about the previous administration where you could barely get through a press conference, and yet you have the opportunity to stand here in the Oval Office and ask questions to the leader of the free world. I mean, that's pretty free. And you're standing here asking those questions. I think the president is right to support the First Amendment, but he's also right to ask that you be honest and fair. That's not an unreasonable thing.
12: Well, look at the way you treated Biden. He went a year and a half without having a press conference. A year and a half. And what was the question you asked him most? What is your favorite flavored ice cream? Okay? I think you asked him that question once.
11: No, sir, that is not true.
12: What ice cream do you like the best?
9: The reporter's all there. No, sir, that is not true. But it was true. He would ignore them and ignore them and ignore them, or he couldn't hear them, or his brain didn't function to say, hey, somebody's talking to you, until they said, what flavor ice cream? Vanilla. I mean, that was it. And then Trump, you know, because he's pretty funny, says, hey, at least he got that right, vanilla. But that's the question that you asked, and you probably asked that question. No, sorry, I did not. Like she's all, you know, can't believe that he's saying that. No, you should not believe that your outlets are putting out such garbage and calling it news. How many stories have we had just in the last year and 9 months or whatever the hell it is with President Trump? How many stories have we had where they say a source close to the thought process or who knows the thought process of the president? You know what I mean? A source who was close to the negotiations but could not, wants to keep themselves anonymous. You don't even have real sourcing anymore. When I was doing journalism for a living, I would feel horrible if I couldn't source it. And in fact, we dropped stories we couldn't source. No matter how good they were, no matter how great the reporting was, no matter how in front of the competition we were, we would not go with it if we couldn't say we got this from this guy over here. Or from our sources inside the police department that we knew we could name. When you say something like, according to a person familiar with the president's thought process, you're just making it up. Because if somebody said, you got to tell me who that source is, you don't have to. Because how do you source somebody who's familiar with somebody's thought process? Even Judge Judy, and by the way, she's retiring soon, which I hate. Even Judge Judy would say, you don't know what he's thinking, because the defendant or the plaintiff would say, she knew what I was talking about. And Judge Judy would say, you don't know the mechanisms of her mind. You don't know what she knew. Tell me what you said and what she said, and then we can do it. I mean, even in the most basic courtroom, a civil courtroom on television knows that you've got to be able to actually source it, or else it's hearsay. I mean, this hearsay reporting is just ridiculous. Now, again, they have the right to do it, but I have the right to call them out every time they do it, or I have the right to not buy their crappy papers. So I don't subscribe to any of these people online. When Sam sends me a story that I have to subscribe to read it, I'd rather not read it. I'll just tell you what I know they said. But at the end of the day, the president, I believe, has the right, even with the First Amendment in place, to say specific entities cannot be here because they're not really being the press. They're here just to tear down, through lies and inaccuracies, what this administration is doing. I want your thoughts on this. You think it's a violation of the First Amendment? I do not. I do not. 888-941-PAGS, 888-941-7247, or joepags.com. 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I haven't even posted anything today yet, so I wanted to make sure that I gave this enough air to breathe. 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Go check that out. Next hour, Dr. Carol Swain. Hour three, it'll be Aaron Mullen, at least a part of it, about half of what we ended up doing here on the Joe Pag Show. 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You've got a ton of questions, and it sounds really complicated. They make it easy to understand. 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This is what you would do. This is how it helps the value of your retirement. 888-444-2948. So 3 8s, 3 4s, and then 2948. 888-444-2948. 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
9: 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Here's a true story proving it. A guy's car insurance jumped over 20%. 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
9: Great to have you. Thanks. I appreciate you stopping by. It's the Joe Pag Show. There's a lot going on. Dr. Carol Sweeney next hour. Do not miss a second of that. And also make sure you go check out. I posted a video right before we started on social media about the freedom of the press and my thoughts on this. It's on TikTok. It's on Instagram. It's on X. It's also on Truth. You can either find me at Joe Talk Show or at Joe Pags, which is J-O-E-P-A-G-S. And again, a lot of people think it's P-A-G-G-S. It's not. It's Pags, because my name is Pagliarulo, so it's just one G in the beginning of the name. P-A-G-S, J-O-E-P-A-G-S. Let me go to the phone lines and see what Jay in Minnesota thinks. Jay, hi.
23: Yeah, hey, Joe. So the right to press, freedom of press and freedom of speech is not the same as the privilege to be able to use it.
9: Yeah.
23: The White House gets to choose to give you the access to that privilege.
9: Yes.
23: Much like, you know, calling into the Joe Pag Show is not the same as going into the White House. It's probably a close second.
9: Yeah.
23: You've granted me the privilege to exercise my First Amendment right, and I appreciate that. Thank you. But you can also equate that. Also, every one of those members has a right to the Second Amendment, right? But they can't bring any of their weapons in for obvious reasons.
9: Yes.
23: They're not granted the privilege to do so.
9: Very well said. No, very well said. And Jay, I'll expand it even more. Thank you, man. Appreciate it. I'm glad you think it's a privilege. You're right. When you call in, I've got a call screener. Sam is my executive producer, my daughter, my call screener. And Sam literally can say if you sound drunk or if you sound like you're going to curse on the radio, she doesn't have to let you through. You don't have the right to be on my show. Just like you don't have the right to be in the White House. Now, can you report on my show if you want? Sure. I can't stop you. Can you report on the White House? Sure. He can't stop you. You could, Politico, CNN, and MSNBC can all combine forces and write the nastiest thing they've ever written about anybody, if they'd like to right now, about President Trump because of what he said. But I'm getting emails from these journalism scholars. Oh, the Journalism Society of your mama says that he can't do this. Well, he can. Just because you were granted the right. At some point, MSNBC, now MS Now, CNN, which showed up on the scene like 81 or 82, I think it was 81, or 80, they were granted the right to go to the White House. Well, not the right, the privilege of going into the White House. Why can't they be taken away? You think you get that for life just because you can? If you go there and do a horrible job, or you show up and show that you're not worthy of being in the White House, why can't he take that privilege away? I think he can. Now, you're gonna get some D.C. judge step in and say that he can't. This will end up in the Supreme Court, I think. I think the president's right. I think he's got a very good case here, a case that I make on social media. Go check that video out. I posted right before the show. Keep it here. Joe Pags coming back.
8: Joe Pags.
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8: On the ones.
2: In southeast Dallas, due to road construction, westbound I-20's been reduced. Only one lane at the I-45 interchange. Only the left center lane is open and getting by. Traffic has come to a complete stop and is backed up to Highway 310. Also in Dallas, a major accident has completely shut down the northbound side of Loop 12 Walton Walker between the Elm Fork of the Trinity River and 35E. Traffic is being forced to exit onto the eastbound 635 express lanes. In Fort Worth, there's an accident on eastbound I-20 at East Loop 820. That's got the two left lanes blocked and traffic backed up to Mansfield Highway. Also in Fort Worth, look out for a disabled vehicle blocking the two left lanes on southbound 35W right after you pass Northside Drive. That's causing traffic to be backed up to Northeast 28th Street. Your forecast from the WBAP On-Time Experts 24-7 Weather Center.
3: For WBAP on WFAA, meteorologist Jesse Hawila. 77 degrees tonight with clear skies. Saturday, another hot day. Just the same story that we've been used to for so long. Sunshine, 99. Sunday, mostly sunny with a slight chance of a shower or thunderstorm mainly in the evening. The highest chance of that is northwest of the Dallas-Fort Worth area.
2: It's 92 in Dallas and 89 in Fort Worth. President Trump is gearing up to host a state dinner for his Chinese counterpart next week. Fox's Peter Ducey has details on that and more from the White House.
6: Before the Xi sit-down, the president attends the United Nations General Assembly and plans to huddle with Gulf leaders at a critical moment in the Iran war. Asked to preview his remarks to the UN, the president is reflecting on last year's visit. Hoping to control coverage, President Trump posted today, effective immediately, I am banning fake news CNN, MS Now, and Politico from the White House as a result of their constant reporting fake news.
12: It's really just cumulative stories over the last 2 years. You get sick of it.
6: For decades, CNN, like Fox, has been part of a rotating five-network TV pool with crews traveling with the president all around the world.
2: This comes after the president attempted to bar reporters with the Associated Press from the Oval Office and other press events. Following an April 2025 lawsuit, a federal judge ruled that the president's actions were unconstitutional. The Trump administration is trying to appeal. A federal appeals court has rejected the Trump administration's policy that allows the quick deportation of migrants to third world countries. Fox's Lisa Lacerra has the report.
25: The three-judge panel of the Boston-based First U.S. Circuit Court of Appeals largely upheld the decision by a lower court judge that declared the Department of Homeland Security's policy to allow migrants to be sent to countries other than their own without giving them a chance to raise safety concerns unlawful. The Trump administration has entered into a series of agreements that have allowed the U.S. to send more than 25,000 migrants to at least 29 third countries. District Judge Brian Murphy, an appointee of former President Biden, found found the policy failed to protect migrants' due process rights and could lead to swift deportation without notice to unfamiliar and potentially dangerous countries. The case is likely headed to the U.S. Supreme Court. Lisa LaSera, Fox News.
2: 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Test flights for the state's first electric air taxis are expanding across North Texas as state and federal officials build a framework for the commercial flight.
4: The project is running routes into Dallas-Fort Worth International, Plano, and Arlington. The non-passenger trial runs are part of a state initiative to connect major Texas metro hubs with air taxi routes over the next several years. Cameron Fairchild, WBAP News.
2: 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I'm Sean Allen.
5: Just how cool will we get this coming week? Brad will have the weather on the ones. I'm Carla Marion. 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
7: Wake up! How did I lose weight? And I did. Lean, right here. I did. I love this stuff. Listen, Brickhouse Nutrition been with me for a long time. 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
2: I'm pretty sure it's not, but here's the interesting thing. Grok isn't saying that it's fake. Maybe he does say that. I mean, I'll look into it some more. I'll show it to those who are watching on the stream. It doesn't really matter. To those of you who are listening, I can describe it. It's just a bunch of people allegedly, you know, there to support the production of Gavin Newsom, the governor of California, and Jake Tapper out on a fishing trip. Like, they just were fishing. Yeah, I mean, as I look at it, this with that, Sam, this to me looks like AI big time. It just does.
3: That definitely is.
2: So I'm looking at it, and it says the fishing interview itself is real. The photo you posted is a behind-the-scenes production still of that same CNN shoot, not a random AI collage of two guys casually fishing. Jake Tapper's own write-up says Newsom invited him and his crew to Newsom's in-laws' ranch, some Bitterroot Springs ranch near Stevensville, Montana, for the new long-form series of Out of Office. They filmed in the Bitterroot River, a network special like that is never two people on a phone. It's cameras, a boom, a sound producer, often wardrobe and makeup on the bank. This is what this picture shows. What's real versus what looks fake. The event happened. CNN aired clips of it, blah, blah, blah. There was a crew. Tapper said so. Commentators immediately roasted the scale of it. How lucky a camera crew could be to be out there in the river. Reaction only makes sense because the crew is visible. Again, that picture is definitely, why wouldn't Grok know that that's AI? I agree that there was a crew there, but I mean, they should know that's AI, shouldn't they?
3: They definitely should, and that's a little concerning.
2: It is, because they're, I mean, people looking at that going, yeah, see, look at this big crew they had.
3: It's crazy how realistic some of these images look, but you just kind of have to know if all of the subjects look exactly the same, have the same skin tone, right, and are looking all in one direction without anything weird, it's probably AI.
2: And Tapper and Newsom didn't look exactly like themselves. So, I mean,
3: and the lighting is so soft and luxurious. Yeah, that's right. Not what it is.
2: Let's get a clue. All right, so I want to give you a follow-up on the Maria Elvira Salazar thing from yesterday. The South Florida U.S. representative running for re-election. She is the nominee for Republicans. And I guess she lied, you know, to get Trump's support. I would have to assume that. Salazar, Representative Salazar, if you're listening right now in WFTL in South Florida, did you lie to get the endorsement of President Trump? Because the pitch that she made yesterday was very simply, Hispanics are not going to vote for us if we don't do this whole thing about amnesty. Now, she doesn't say the word amnesty, obviously, but she certainly made the allegation that you have to give these people some sort of a path, or else we're turning our backs on the people who voted for you. Let me remind everybody, including Maria Elvira Salazar, that either the border was number one or number two for everybody who voted for Donald Trump in 2024. He won in South Florida. He won along the border here in Texas, the Rio Grande Valley, because he promised to close the border. He promised to stop illegal immigration. The people in South Florida are by and large Hispanic. They're Cuban. I mean, there's everything else too, Dominican, but they're Cuban. You've got a bunch of people on the southern end of Texas who are Mexican in heritage or other Latino, you know, origins, who were for him closing the border, who were for him stopping illegal immigration. But what she said yesterday, I'll play it again just in case you missed it. What she said yesterday literally makes it sound like Trump is turning his back on the Hispanics that supported him by not wanting to give a path to citizenship to people who are here illegally.
4: Mr. President, some of your immigration enforcement efforts have gone too far. In July, 50% of the 50,000 people that were detained had no criminal record. Be careful what your advisors are telling you about immigration policy. The same Hispanics who helped you get to the White House in 2024 feel betrayed today. You can be for immigration what Lincoln was for slavery and Reagan was for communism. I'm not talking about giving them amnesty. I'm talking about giving them a dignified life in this promised land.
5: I am Maria Elvira Salazar, and I approve this message.
2: If you give them a dignified life in this land, that means they stay in this land. That means they get amnesty. She's acting like they wouldn't get amnesty. And although the word betrayed was cut off a little bit, she literally says, Mr. President, Hispanics who voted for you, Latinos who voted for you, feel betrayed. Why? He's doing what he said he would do. Can somebody tell me, 888-941-PAGS, 888-941-7247, joepags.com, scroll down, click on contact. Can somebody tell me what he said he would do that he's not doing? Or what he is doing that he didn't say he would do? I don't understand. Now, you could.

0: certainly make the argument, I didn't know ICE was going to do it like this. Okay, let's have that conversation. But she wants a dignified way for people to stay and prosper in this country, but she's not for amnesty. What? That is amnesty. If you broke the law to come here, you broke the law to stay here, you broke the law to come back here, and then you get some path to staying here and living your life, that's called amnesty. What else is it called? So Mark Wayne Mullen, the DHS secretary, does respond to this. DHS Chief Mullen rebuts Salazar's break from Trump over immigration from the Newsmax wires. So this is actually from the AP. Homeland Security Secretary Mark Wayne Mullen pushed back Friday today against Representative Maria Elvira Salazar, a Republican from Florida, after the Republican congresswoman publicly broke with the president over his immigration enforcement policy. Salazar released a campaign advertisement yesterday warning Trump that some of his immigration enforcement efforts have gone too far, and arguing that Hispanic voters who helped him win in 2024 election feel betrayed. Appearing on CNN's Inside Politics with Dana Bash, Mullen said Salazar's political message would not change the administration's approach to immigration enforcement. Quote, a political campaign ad is a political campaign ad. I completely understand it, Mullen said, but that's not going to keep us, the men and women of the Department of Homeland Security, from doing our job. Bash pressed Mullen on Salazar's claim that many people arrested by Immigration and Customs Enforcement did not have criminal records. Salazar said in her advertisement that in July, 50% of 50,000 people that were detained had no criminal record. Mullen disputed the implication that those individuals therefore had not committed an offense. I will say that's actually not true, Mullen said. Every one of them was a criminal because they broke our nation's laws when they came across the border illegally. Mullen added that people who enter the country illegally have violated federal law, saying, when you broke the law and you came into this country illegally, you chose to become a criminal at that point regardless. Federal law makes improper entry to the United States a criminal offense in specified circumstances, including certain first-time improper entry cases. The other immigration violations, including unlawful presence, can be civil rather than criminal violations. So the AP here is just making some crap up. It's always a criminal violation when you come across the border illegally. 8 U.S.C. 1325. That's just what it is. Look it up. It is a felony crime if you've been deported and you come back across the border. 8 U.S.C. 1326. So what the AP just said is factually untrue. You see what the president means about fake news and why he's kicking some people out of the White House? That's just fake. I mean, here it is. Federal law makes improper entry into the United States a criminal offense in specified circumstances, including certain first-time improper entry cases. That's just not true. It's always a crime to come across the border illegally. Why would they say, yeah, the specified circumstances are always? That distinction is at the center of the disagreement. Salazar was referring to people who had no criminal record, while Mullen was arguing that people who entered the country illegally had nevertheless violated federal law. Salazar's advertisement represented a highly publicized break with Trump on an issue that has been central to his administration. Well, Mr. President, some of your immigration, blah, blah, blah. We've already played it. Salazar also said that the same Hispanics who helped Trump return to the White House in 2024 feel betrayed today. She stopped short of calling for an end to immigration enforcement, saying, I'm not talking about giving them amnesty. I'm talking about giving them a dignified life in this promised land, which is amnesty. Man, the AP sucks. So bad at doing anything we can even reference mildly as reporting. Just a horrible organization. They wrote this in the hopes that people hearing it and seeing it and watching it would say, well, wait a second. It's only in specified cases that you're a criminal. And I'll go back to what the left has been saying for a long time. I guess this Maria Salazar is now leaning with the left on this. They say convicted criminals. She doesn't say charged with a crime. She doesn't say committed a crime, because we know they came over illegally. She says 50% were not convicted of a crime. It's a really big difference, but she says it in such a way that you might not notice the difference. Where are you on this? I got to know. I just do. Do you think she's got a point that ICE has gone too far? You can say Renee Good. You can say Alex Pretty. That can be part of your argument. Two people have been shot and killed by ICE since President Trump has been back in office. One is not even talked about much anymore because she drove her SUV and literally hit the ICE agent that killed her. The other one is still talked about. He had every right to have the gun. He had every right to bring redress, had every right to protest. But they ignore the fact that 7 or 8 days earlier, he kicked in and damaged an ICE vehicle. They ignore the fact that he intervened when it wasn't even ICE. It was CBP, it was Customs and Border Protection. wasn't even ICE, who ended up killing Alex Preti. He involved himself in a situation where they were enforcing the law. And that involvement ended up with him dead. That investigation continues. Not many are talking about Renee Gooden anymore. So two is a lot. I don't like Americans dying in the streets for any reason. But the first one, a good argument can be made. Hello, we all saw the videos, several different angles. The second one is still being investigated. Then there's the case of this other guy that Walls and Ellison, everybody wants back because he shot a Venezuelan guy in the leg or something. Okay, there are three cases there. Investigate them. What else did ICE do wrong? Oh, you don't think that's enough? I mean, police have contact with how many millions of people throughout the course of every year? And there's going to be some violence. There's going to be somebody's getting shot. Somebody's going to end up dying, whether it's a police officer, which happens way too often, or it's somebody that they're dealing with. It's going to happen. Do you want to get rid of police? There are a lot of idiots out there that would like to get rid of all police. I'm going to say I'm against that. I would not like to get rid of all police. I'm cool with us having police, protecting my family stuff myself. So what does she mean you've gone too far? And let's forget about Salazar, who's trying to get more votes by pretending she's on their side or something. Where are you on it? Do you believe are you buying the okey-doke? You fall for it? That ICE has gone too far? ICE is doing the wrong job? We didn't know ICE was going to do this? I'd like to hear from you. I'd like to have a real conversation about what you think they should be doing differently. Because in the cases that we're talking about, the case like a sanctuary state like Minnesota, they did not welcome ICE, did not assist ICE, did not say, here are the bad guys, take them away. So ICE had to come in and do it on their own. Same thing in Boston, same thing in New York City. So same thing in L.A., where federal agencies are doing this very loud action. They're only doing it because the locals are not cooperating with them. In New York, Kathy Hochul signed some sort of executive order that police in New York cannot assist ICE. What do you think is going to happen? ICE isn't going to let the bad guy get away. They're going to go in and do it themselves, and they have every right to. 888-941-PAGS, 888-941-7247. Go to joepags.com, scroll down, click on contact. Love to hear from you. Just give me your thoughts on ICE and how they're doing it. And if you don't like how they're doing it, how would you rather see them do it? I'd like to know. 888-941-7247. 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
0: Happy thanks. I appreciate you stopping by. It's the Joe Pags Show. Lots going on, lots to get to, lots to talk about. We've got at the bottom of the hour, Dr. Carol Swain, part two. You didn't get to hear this on the radio the other day. It is over on YouTube. If you wanted to watch the whole thing, just sit back, put it on your TV. We do it in beautiful HD. You know what I'm saying, Sam? Beautiful HD.
13: Very beautiful.
0: Gorgeous HD. You know, I haven't thought of it. Should we go 4K? Probably shouldn't go 4K, right?
13: Oh, well, I don't know if you can, but my camera's 4K.
0: Wow. Wow, braggadocious.
13: 4K? I'm just saying.
0: No, this is not a Salazar thing. 4K, right. No, 4K.
14: Gotcha.
0: 4K. The Salazar might have done hers in 4K because she wanted to play up the 4K. For those who don't know what we're talking about, forget it. What? So what are we now? This is 1080p. This is pretty good.
13: Yeah, you know, but mine's 4K.
0: I don't know. Now, the video I did earlier is in 4K. The video about the press is in 4K. It is.
13: Well, that's worth it.
0: I don't know, because it's an iPhone, then it blows up. If you go look at, like, on Truth Social, I look like I'm the ghost.
13: Yeah, I don't know why iPhones do that. It's really weird.
0: It's very strange. Got this email from a listener, New Braunfels, Texas. I'm not going to say his name. I'm sure he's fine with me saying his name, but I don't want to do that. It's not that I'm sullying him. When I say somebody's name, if my take isn't something they like, they're like, oh, you defamed me, which is something that I don't ever do. But this is from a guy in New Braunfels. I'm deeply troubled by President Trump's announcement that CNN, MS Now, and Politico are banned from the White House because he considers their reporting fake news. Well, it is fake news. It's not just his consideration. They get a lot wrong. All right, I'll continue. The First Amendment does not guarantee freedom only to a friendly, favorable, or agreeable press. It protects freedom of the press precisely because those in power must not be allowed to decide which news organizations may scrutinize them. Well, let me stop you, buddy. And I love New Braunfels. Love that you listen. Those around the country, New Braunfels is where Schlitterbahn is. It's a really nice water park. That said, it's a beautiful community. But let me just push back. When did he say they're not allowed to scrutinize him? When did he say they're not allowed to report on him? They can. They don't have the right to be in the White House whenever they want to be. Let me continue. If these outlets publish provably false and defamatory statements, President Trump has a lawful remedy, demand a correction or sue them for libel and prove his case in court. Very hard to do when you're the President of the United States. Very hard to do when your fame is so big, when your public figureness is so out there, it would be very hard for him to get them for defamation. Now, he did get Stephanopoulos, who said that he raped somebody when he didn't. I mean, that goes beyond the point. But if they're just misreporting and saying a source close to his thought process said, that would be very hard to prove in court. He would be in court every day. But I mean, I hear you, but it's not very doable. What he should not be permitted to do is use government-controlled access to punish particular organizations because he dislikes the reporting. This is a viewpoint discrimination and governmental retaliation. Wrong. Not everybody has a right to be in the White House. Sam and I went to the White House in 2017 by invitation. We went there because the president, you know, wanted us to interview him about his Tax Cuts and Jobs Act. I interviewed him about everything else, but I didn't have a right to say, I'm part of the press. You got to let me in. I went in because I was invited. Why can't he disinvite us? Principle cannot depend upon the political party that controls the White House. If a Republican president may exclude CNN, blah, blah, blah, blah, blah, blah, blah, blah, blah, blah. Listen, love you like a brother. I wrote him back and I said, tell me specifically what I have wrong that the president has the right to say you can't be in here. It's a privilege and you're writing nothing but fake news and you're dragging down this administration. They can do just as well outside the White House. They can do that just as much in their offices. They can do that just as much at their home office. He's not making them stop being the press. He's telling them you don't have a right to access to this Oval Office, to this building. And if you think that they do have that right, tell me why they inherently have the right, but all of the 49,000 or 47,000 journalists in this country don't have the same right. Because what if they all wanted to go into the White House tomorrow? You think 47, 49,000 could fit in the White House? Of course not. Clearly, they have the right to be discerning. I don't want you to be in the White House, therefore you can't be. So write me back. I'm sure you're listening. I'm sure you got my email back. Write me back and tell me specifically what I got wrong. He can't stop them from being the press. I would argue against that, too. He can't stop them from scrutinizing him. I would argue against that, too. He certainly has the right to say, your privilege to be in this room, in this house, is taken away because of how badly you're doing. Keep it here.
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14: On the ones.
16: In southeast Dallas, due to road construction, westbound I-20 has been reduced. Only one lane at the I-45 interchange. Only the center lane is open and getting by. Traffic has come to a complete stop and has backed up to Highway 310. Also in Dallas, a major accident has completely shut down the northbound side of Loop 12 Walton Walker between the Elm Fork of the Trinity River and 35E. Traffic is being forced to exit onto the eastbound 635 express lanes. Also in Fort Worth, look out for a disabled vehicle blocking the two left lanes on southbound 35W after you pass Northside Drive. That's causing traffic to be backed up to Northeast 28th Street. And in Richardson, there's an accident on southbound 75 at Beltline Road. That's got the two right lanes blocked and traffic backed up to Collins Boulevard. Your forecast from the WBAP On-Time Experts 24/7 Weather Center.
17: For WBAP, I'm WFAA meteorologist Jesse Hawila. 77 degrees tonight with clear skies. Saturday, another hot day. Just the same story that we've been used to for so long. Sunshine, 99. Sunday, mostly sunny with a slight chance of a shower or thunderstorm mainly in the evening. The highest chance of that is northwest of the Dallas-Fort Worth area.
16: It's 92 in Dallas and 89 in Fort Worth. During a press conference, President Trump talked about why he banned CNN, MS Now, and Politico from the White House.
18: I don't think somebody should be allowed to come in and write fake stories. They're fake news. And that's why they have no credibility.
16: The president similarly tried to ban CNN during his first administration, but access was reinstated after CNN sued. Currently, the AP is suing the administration after being banned due to not changing the name of the Gulf of Mexico to the Gulf of America and their publications. The newest ban is expected to be contested. Your Money News brought to you by NetWorthRadio.com. The city of Richardson is putting down $4 million to help AT&T grow.
19: City officials announced a new economic development agreement with the landlords of AT&T's offices at 75 and Lakeside Boulevard. The city of Richardson will be throwing in up to $4 million behind the landlord's $11.5 million to update and modernize the campus. As part of the agreement, city officials say AT&T must maintain continuous operations within the leased space, and future tenant occupancy requirements must be met to retain the full value of the city's support. John Cooley, WBAP News.
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0: 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I can talk to Dr. Carol Swain about the history of this country, about literature, about right from wrong, about the progressive far-left nut jobs versus those who love the Constitution. I did a good long interview with her earlier this week. I want to bring you part two now with Dr. Carol Swain. Let's talk about the DSA. Why is it that an El Sayed or a Mamdani in New York or AOC or this idiot in Colorado that just won a primary who hates the Constitution, or the other idiot that just won a primary for a representative in New York, she'd like to wipe her hands on the American flag and she hates the country. Why are people, for some reason, attracted to them and voting for them? Is it the fake smiles? Is it that they're not bad looking? Are we that shallow? They can't really believe the policies that they're spewing. Mamdani still hasn't done the free busing. He's trying to take over all of the housing. He's trying to get, you know, mom and pop grocery stores out of business by making taxpayers buy groceries for people. I mean, the guy was a liar, but he's got a nice smile. Why are they gravitating towards that side when if we were just in a neutral place and I said, these are these guys' policies and these are people's policies like, you know, Trump and Mashburn? I mean, you would probably have people saying, well, I would never go with those people. So why is it? Is it just that they're attractive? Is that it?
1: It's more than that. I think that we, for the last decade or so, let's say even longer, 20 years, at colleges and universities, at elite schools, we've had people tearing down the United States. And so among people who are educated that would choose to vote for a candidate that hates America, it's because they're sort of been indoctrinated to question everything about America themselves, yeah, and kind of hate America. And I think that the another factor is that they have plenty of money. There's lots of money behind their campaigns, and they can persuade low information Americans to vote for them.
0: How do we get through them and get them the right
1: the money?
0: Go ahead.
1: You follow the money, but also just think about how our country has been weakened,
0: yeah,
1: by people who they didn't want to be called an Islamophobe or homophobe or whatever. Go down the list of phobes that you can be called. So they believe in political correctness. They want to prove that they're not racist, and they are ashamed of their country because they've been taught to be ashamed of their country. A lot of white people are ashamed of their race or their skin color, because they've been told that they are the root of all evil, especially white men. And so there's a lot of guilt rolling around. There's a lot of ignorance rolling around. And there's some paid leaders, you know, rolling around. And the universities are not innocent, because they have allowed a couple of generations of Americans to be indoctrinated with a worldview that is all about destroying traditional institutions.
0: It's Dr. Carol Swain. You know, it's funny because you bring up the whole white guilt thing. That's a real thing. Not for me. I'm beautifully olive. I'm Italian. I'm glad that I am what I am. I'm glad that you are what you are. You're a beautiful, wonderful person. The fact that we're complaining about our own immutable characteristics makes me nuts, because there's nothing I can do about how I look. Nothing I can do about who my parents were. Nothing I can do about how they got together and how they made me. None of that. So the fact that anybody walks around with some sort of weird guilt just blows my mind. But I want to take that and go to, this is going to be a crazy segue, but follow me here. I know that you will. The whole Lindsey Clancy thing. Let me bring that up. There was one guy who said, I am not going to find her not guilty because she killed three children, right? That guy was presented to you and me as a white, Christian, conservative, straight guy. Turns out he's a black guy. And Doc, all of a sudden, everybody who was criticizing the hell out of this guy is going, oh, who am I to say? Because of that whole white guilt thing. I can't criticize a black person because he must be on some better moral level. And all of a sudden, they backed off. What is that about us psychologically? I know that you're not a psychologist, but you're a political scientist and you know a whole lot about a whole lot. What is that where everybody but everybody wanted to go after this guy nonstop and ruin his life? Now they're like, oh, he's a black guy. Better not. I'm white. I'll be in trouble if I do that. What is that?
1: Well, wait a minute. I didn't know that they had backed off. They've doxed him. He has a GoFundMe account. They've brought out, I guess, divorce records, and they've done everything to destroy his life. And I would imagine that among progressives, there is a percentage that are calling him a black white supremacist. And so there are those that, you know, that he doesn't get a free pass because he has black skin. are the ones that are backing off are the few Americans that still have some common sense, and they realize that this man actually was the person that was the conscience. He stood for those children,
0: yes,
1: and that he had the courage to do what other people should have done.
0: Yes.
1: And so I think when people started thinking about it, this woman murdered her children. I
0: yes.
1: don't care, you know, she had a demon, it was because of her drugs, or whatever that took place. She murdered three children. She should be held accountable for that.
0: Yes.
1: And the very idea that I would murder my three children and then go and to trial and try to get off because I'm innocent by reasons of insanity or whatever she tried to do, but the fact that she would be willing to want to go on living after she knows she murdered her children. Most people that, I mean, I think that I can't speak for all people, but I believe that there would be a lot of mothers or fathers that even if they did it when they were out of their minds, they would not want to continue going on living. They would not be fighting to be acquitted.
0: You may not be as sensitive to it as I am, but when Gail King let it out that he was a black man, everybody gave him a pass for about 3 days. And then those who really, really want to support Clancy then said, oh, he's got a restraining order and he had some domestic violence, but it was dismissed later and dropped later. They're like dropping nuggets that aren't even like on a criminal record for the guy, acting like he's the worst of the worst. So they had to retool and figure out, is he a really good black guy or is he a black guy that we can attack? And they figured we can attack him. Yeah, exactly right.
1: The Democrats are so, I'm not going to say the Democrats because the progressive leaders
0: yes.
1: who have taken over the Democratic Party, everything they do is sort of organized and structured. And here in Tennessee, Jerry Green, she's opposing Marsha Blackburn. She's using the Spanberger playbook. They have it all planned out. They know exactly what they're going to do. They coordinate with the media. We've all seen those montages where, you have all of these various talking heads, and they are reading from the same script. Like
0: yes.
1: there's this mass email that goes out, and everyone coordinates, and they don't have to think.
0: Yes.
1: It's all given to them. And so I think that they had to decide what they had to get their stories together.
0: They retooled for a few days, and then the guy was the worst of the worst. Doesn't matter what his race is all of a sudden. It's Dr. Carol Swain. Let me finish with this, and I want you to come back again soon. I just love talking to you. We can do like 2 hours next time. But black men are walking away from the Democrat Party. For some reason, that is a huge demographic that's necessary for Democrats to win. Is their walking away enough to get conservatives and Republicans and those who love the Constitution to keep on holding seats? Because are they walking away to the conservative side, to the Republican side, or are they walking away and not taking part anymore?
1: It's my understanding that that blacks are falling away from the Democratic Party, but that doesn't necessarily mean that they are becoming Republicans.
0: Right.
1: I think a percentage of those will not vote at all. And when it comes to black men, I think black men have a lot to be upset about. They see how the Democratic Party uses black women, how they push abortion, and the transgenderism, all of these things that the black community at one time when it was rooted in Judeo-Christian values, people knew how to work. People worked hard. A large percentage of them went to church. They were able, you know, to have a pretty good standard of living. But then once the progressives got their fingernails, toenails, or whatever into the community, we saw the erosion. We saw the rise in crime. And I think that the black men that are not happy about black women aborting their babies, they may not be taking care of them, but they don't want them killed. And
0: yeah.
1: they see the Democrats pushing that. And I think that for black men, the Democrats come across as sissy men. And I think that Donald Trump is a man's man, regardless of how you feel about him in other ways. For black men, I think that they identified with him and how he was accused repeatedly, falsely accused, I would say,
0: yes.
1: and ganged up on, that black men see what's taking place, and many of them have been victims. And so they identify with the struggle of being a man in a world where men, you know, that are not so valued, except in certain sectors.
0: Yeah, what's interesting is you're right. I mean, they're not going to go out and vote for a James Tallarico, a very weak man who literally somebody asked him, who's your favorite drag queen? And he had a name. He, like, gave a name. He knew somebody who's a drag queen. It's so strange. And he's pushing for six genders and pushing for the trans kids. I mean, I've been in the gym for a long time, and my workout buddies, generally speaking, are black guys. They would never vote for a guy like that. And they are steeped in their manhood. They're steeped in their masculinity. You've got somebody in Michigan saying football is toxic masculinity. And then you've got somebody like, you know, Gavin Newsom, who basically, it looks like he goes and gets Botox every day. So, I mean, you're right. That community, a man's man, no matter what his race is, isn't going to say, well, Tallarico's my guy. I just don't see that happening. So, how do we implore them to just not sit out? Okay, I'm glad they left the Democrat plantation. Well, but don't sit out. Go and do something. Be active. Go vote.
1: Well, I mean, I can speak to black men, but I can speak to all men. Is yes. that from the biblical worldview, you know, that informs me, you know, a man is supposed to be the head of the household. He's supposed to take care of his family and to be involved with his family. And if they don't like what's taking place in our society involving our children, our daughters, the indoctrination, then men have to stand up and take their places as men. And yes. I believe that's happening, especially among young people. We see young people in America are more conservative. They're returning to church. And unless we can have a spiritual revival in America, another great awakening, I just believe our country is doomed. And the reason why there's so much evil and people defending evil, and with the black community, some of the crimes that I see committed, some by immigrants, but some also by just black youth and just horrendous crimes, I think it's because that we have totally lost our way, and that evil, we've given ourselves over to evil. And people like, you know, Tucker Carlson, people that are really doing things to make it easier for America to fall or evil to continue to flourish, I think that we have to stand up to that and not be afraid of them, not be afraid of what they can do to us. If enough people stand up, we can get our country maybe back on the right track. And so far, both parties are infiltrated by extremists. Those on the Republican side, what they do is eat each other, as you started off your monologue, from yeah. within. But they're weakening the... I guess our best hope for bringing some normality back to America, they thwart legislation, you know, that would benefit all Americans. And we have to acknowledge that the Republican Party has been infiltrated while we were asleep at the wheel. Those that are there to undermine, they need to be called out and held accountable. And Republicans, you know, that push for transgenderism, that they are happy with men and women's sports. Republicans like that are not Republicans. Look at right. what they're pushing. Look at the women that are pushing for abortion. Look at the women who supported abortions up to the point of a baby's birth, and some people supported after birth. These people are evil. They are in both political parties. They're more vocal in the Democratic Party, but to the extent that they're in the Republican Party, and I admit that the Republican Party is not a church, but they present themselves with a platform as being moral about and as caring about traditional values, if there are people that are pushing the same ideas and platforms as the Democrats, we have a problem.
0: It's Dr. Carol Swain. Go get her book. Is the latest book The Gay Affair?
1: Well, the gay affair is not about, it's not a gay romance.
0: No, don't tell them. No, don't tell them that. Let them go buy it and find out for themselves.
1: Conservatives won't buy the book.
0: It's about Claudine Gay. Yeah.
1: Yes. But I encourage people to read Diversity Without Discrimination, because okay. one of the points I make is that we can have diversity in America by following the laws that are on the books, and that you don't have to have aggressive affirmative action, DEI, to have a society that is, diverse.
0: Yeah.
1: And to believe otherwise would be very, very racist.
0: Has Claudine Gay apologized to you yet?
1: I've not heard from Claudine Gay. I've not heard from Harvard.
0: It's so sick. It's also sick.
1: But we know that the plagiarism has been going on for a while. The universities don't want to do anything about it. And, you know, they don't care. Because of their own moral declines, decline. They don't care about traditional values, which included ethics and morals and and some sense of, you know, academic responsibility. They're not policing their own ranks.
0: Right versus wrong, I think, is important to teach in a facility of higher education. That's not asking a lot.
1: No, it's not. But the colleges and universities, I guess they feel like if they held everyone to a higher standard, that they would lose some of the people they value, like Claudine Gay.
0: Why would they value her? Yeah, we can go on forever. We'll pick this up next time, because I don't. What's the value of somebody who doesn't have an original thought, steals what it is that she's writing, plagiarizes? You're giving her almost $1 million a year.
1: For white progressives, they believe that all minorities are inferior, and if you hold minorities to the same standards as white folks, you're not going to get any. That is racist. It's untrue, and it's something that they've come up with to continue to foster conflict in this country between whites and blacks. They know that there are, you know, millions of Americans that are racial and ethnic minorities that have met the standards, and that's been throughout history. They decide to lower the standards because they want to create conflict.
0: Hey, truer words never spoken. That's why I have you on as often as I do. I love having you on. It's Dr. Carol Swain. Go to carolmswain.com. Get her books. No matter what the books are, go and get them. No, it's not The Gay Affair. It's The Gay Affair. It's about Claudine Gay. Thank you so much for the time today and the incredible knowledge. We'll see you again soon, my friend.
1: Thank you. Bye.
0: We're back after this on the Joe Pags Show. Stay right here.
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0: It's always a winner. Do not miss it anytime we've got her on. She's got a great insight. She's extremely intelligent. Go get all of her books and then some. And she lays it down like it actually is. Not far left, not far right. Just here's the truth. According to our founding, according to our Constitution, she is an American success story. That's for sure. Erin Mullen, next hour, we break down a lot of hot topics from this week. Don't miss a second of that. Go right now. If you miss my monologue on Hassan Piker from the first hour, you do need to know who this is, especially if you're in Michigan. Should go to my YouTube. I posted that during that interview. I went and posted the monologue from Hassan Piker from hour one. Find out who he is, what he's saying. Basically saying Al-Qaeda is better than the United States. Basically saying that, yes, Iran should have a nuclear weapon. I kid you not. 888-941-PAGS, 888-941-7247, JoePags.com. 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You know you've got a favorite one. I guarantee you I'm on there. 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
19: On the ones.
20: In southeast Dallas, due to road construction, westbound I-20 has been reduced. Only one lane at the I-45 interchange. Only the left center lane is open and getting by. Traffic has come to a complete stop and is backed up to Highway 310. Also in Dallas, a major accident has completely shut down the northbound side of Loop 12 Walton Walker between the Elm Fork of the Trinity River and 35E. Traffic is being forced to exit onto the eastbound 635 express lanes. Also in Dallas, look out for an accident on eastbound 635 at Park Central Drive. That's causing traffic to be backed up to Preston Road. And in Richardson, there's an accident on southbound 75 at Beltline Road. That's got the two right lanes blocked and traffic backed up to Collins Boulevard. Your forecast from the WBAP On-Time Experts 24-7 Weather Center.
1: For WBAP, I'm WFAA meteorologist Jesse Hawila. 77 degrees with clear skies tonight. Yet again, another hot day on Saturday. Mostly sunny with a high of 99. Sunday, we'll have a little chance of a shower or thunderstorm, mainly in the evening. Otherwise, it's another mostly sunny and hot day with a high of 98.
20: It's 92 in Dallas and 89 in Fort Worth. The news is brought to you by Trajan Wealth, LLC. President Trump is gearing up to host a state dinner for his Chinese counterpart next week. Fox's Peter Ducey has all the details on that and more from the White House.
21: Before the Xi sit-down, the president attends the United Nations General Assembly and plans to huddle with Gulf leaders at a critical moment in the Iran war. Asked to preview his remarks to the UN, the president is reflecting on last year's visit. Hoping to control coverage, President Trump posted today, effective immediately, I am banning fake news CNN, MS Now, and Politico from the White House as a result of their constant reporting fake news.
22: It's really just cumulative stories over the last 2 years. You get sick of it.
21: For decades, CNN, like Fox, has been part of a rotating five-network TV pool, with crews traveling with the president all around the world.
20: This comes after the president attempted to bar reporters with the Associated Press from the Oval Office and other press events. Following an April 2025 lawsuit, a federal judge ruled that the president's actions were unconstitutional. The Trump administration is trying to appeal. Texas is putting a pause on new flock cameras. Fox's Tom Graham explains.
23: Texas Republican Governor Greg Abbott has directed his state's transportation department to stop issuing permits for those controversial flock cameras. The license plate readers have caused controversy in several states. Supporters of the cameras see the devices as useful for law enforcement. Opponents, though, have protested their installation over concerns about government snooping and Big Brother-esque surveillance. The pause in new permits does not affect existing flock cameras in Texas. Tom Graham, Fox News.
20: 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Mortgage rates continue to climb. Fox's Paul Stevens has all the details.
24: That home mortgage is going to cost you a bit more. The weekly average rate on a 30-year fixed-rate home loan now stands at just below 7%, its highest level in over 19 months. 1 year ago, the average was just over 6%. Mortgage rates have climbed for 4 weeks in a row, reaching a high not seen since January of 2025. 15-year fixed-rate mortgages are rising as well, now at 6.25%, up from just under 5.5% 1 year ago. Higher mortgage rates, of course, can add hundreds of dollars a month to a borrower's costs, affecting the overall housing market as well. Paul Stevens, Fox News.
20: 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I'm Sean Allen.
25: Just how cool will we get this coming week? Brad will have the weather on the ones. I'm Carla Marion. It's WBAP's Morning News, Monday, 5 till 9 on News Talk 820 and 93.3 FM WBAP.
26: Wake up! How did I lose weight? And I did. Lean, right here. I did. I love this stuff. 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So chatting with Miles. I'm up at like 2:35. True story, I never minded being 2:35, but you know what minded? 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
2: Today, because the media is calling the guy a Russian oligarch. Oligarchs are only important when it's a Republican family. The oligarch and the $5 million that Jamie Comer himself said from the Oversight Committee that was sent to the Biden family, not a big deal. The Ukrainian oligarchs, not a big deal for the Bidens. But when it comes to Trump or a person named Trump, is it Bettina?
3: It is.
2: Okay. You're in big trouble if you have a party thrown for you or if you're friends with somebody through some boxing association who happens to be from Russia and he's an oligarch. I guess that's a big deal if you're a Trump. So President Trump today says that his son paid the guy back, which is fine. It's his money. If he wants to pay him back, pay him back. If they've been friends for a long time, having a party thrown or having the availability to go stay at his house, I mean, we have people stay at my house all the time. Well, how dare you? You know, it's all very weird. I don't know. Here's a story from the New York Post. Trump claims Don Jr. paid back Russian oligarch who spent hundreds of thousands of dollars on his wedding. Emily Gooden and Victor Nava teamed up for this one because one person just couldn't do it. President Trump said Friday today that his eldest son, Don Jr., had paid back a Russian oligarch who footed the bill for the younger Trump's wedding festivities earlier this year. Quote, it's totally allowed, and a lot of people have parties, but it's totally allowed, Trump said, on the favor given by Umar Kremlev, who is close to Russian President Vladimir Putin. But as I understand it, he paid him back. He didn't want to have that, so I hear he paid him back. A source familiar with the matter confirmed to the Post that Kremlev had been made whole, but did not specify an amount. Quote, I've given wedding parties to numerous people. Trump went on. They get married. They give them a party, give them parties at beautiful places like Mar-a-Lago and others. I've given many. With all of that being said, I understand that Don's paid him back. Earlier this week, ProPublica reported that Kremlev, best known, by the way, ProPublica is a far left-wing outlet that tried to sell some guy. It might have been Ted Nugent. I had somebody on about guns and about the Second Amendment several years ago, 5-6 years ago. And ProPublica goes, we're just trying to have an even-handed story. Did he really say this? They were trying to write some anti-quote assault weapon piece or something, and I just blew them off because I found out who they were. But either way, ProPublica reported that Kremlev, best known for as the head of the International Boxing Association, covered the cost of several expenses related to the May 21st nuptials of Trump Jr. and his now wife, Bettina, on a private island in the Bahamas, including paying for an additional private island to host the reception as well as the fireworks show. Bettina Trump defended the arrangement earlier this week, saying Kremlev was merely acting as a close friend when he footed the bill. No reason to continue. I mean, we already gave the story earlier in the week. So Don Jr. has paid him back, which is fine. Pay him back. If there is some, listen, if I found out that there was some issue and that it would somehow sully my family, if I took money or a gift from somebody, then I would consider giving it back too. But I don't think he had to. I don't know. They've been friends for a long time and allegedly have been friends for several years. And this guy is involved in international boxing, which nobody has ever said. You can't be involved in international boxing. Oligarch. I don't think anybody's ever said that. So I don't know why you had to pay him back, but if paying him back gets the media office back, it makes sense then. Makes sense. By the way, I got an email right before the show started tonight from some organization trying to stop the Big Bend border wall. Now, I don't know why they're trying to stop it, other than they hate our country, want open borders. But I got the email, and I've deleted it now, so I don't know who the organization was. But I wrote back, and I said three words, Sam. What do you think I said?
3: Pick a cheek?
2: No, pretty good, though. Again, this is the group that doesn't want there to be a border wall in the Big Bend of Texas. Try again.
3: Bend over?
2: Really? Don't hit me, Paul. What is that, a Friday? What is that?
4: I mean, I thought the same thing, too, and I thought you were going to...
2: No, I said build that wall. Three words, build that wall. I'm going to tell them bend over?
3: I mean, it's a Big Bend.
2: Why are you so red, Sam? What's the story?
4: Can you tell them both things?
2: You could, but I just said build that wall. I thought it was the most appropriate. I'll undelete it and send it back. P.S. Big Bend over.
3: Got him.
2: I mean,
4: that has multiple meanings when you think about it.
2: Well, I'm not going to think about it anymore because it's a family show.
4: Because like that it's over.
2: Right, Big Bend is over.

0: Yes, and also to bend
1: it could
0: over.
1: Also bend over.
0: Yes.
1: Mm-hmm. And then do what Sam said and pick a cheek.
2: Thank you.
1: You guys both deserve a weekend. Obviously, there's a weekend right upon us right now. Both of you went to places I did not think about. Trump admin begins building the border wall in Texas's Big Bend region. Over. Newsmax gave us this one. This is from today. The Trump administration started building the border wall through the West Texas section of the Big Bend region, marking the first major construction in the area of the U.S.-Mexico border where the administration's plans had met with heavy opposition. The start of the construction marks an important milestone in the administration's $46 billion plan to line the border with walls, barriers, roads, and technology as it seeks to make good on a key campaign promise by President Donald Trump to finish the wall. And it comes as Customs and Border Protection says it's doubled the pace at which it is building the wall across the U.S.-Mexico border. Customs and Border Protection said in a statement to the Associated Press that border wall panel installation is underway in a 47-mile stretch of Hudspeth County in West Texas known as Big Bend. There are a total of five project areas that make the roughly 500-mile Big Bend region, stretching from an area of Hudspeth County to south of El Paso to Lake Amistad. Do we say Amistad? Amistad, right? That's it. You know, I never saw the movie Amistad, and I love history. Should I see that, Paula? Did you see Amistad?
0: I don't know if I saw it, but I'm going to stop thinking about what you keep saying here, because every time you're saying Big Bend region... I mean,
1: so what you're saying is there's a region when there's a Big Bend?
0: I mean, maybe. It can happen.
1: The agency did not say when the panels had been installed on a map of the agency's website where it posts updates to the wall construction across the southern border. A photo showed a crane lifting one of the 30-foot-tall steel wall panels into place while construction workers looked on. The Big Bend region.
0: I mean...
1: Why?
0: Why are they looking?
1: Sam, you started this. What?
2: You're welcome. We're just children tonight.
1: Tonight? You think that's something new?
0: Every night. But,
1: yeah. Right. They go to the doctor. Why? I got a problem with my Big Bend region. Come on. What's wrong with you guys?
0: It happens. Oh, Dr. Jesse.
1: What kind of doctor are we going to?
0: Start getting up there in age, you know? Got to... Check that Big Bend region out.
1: Yes. I actually did that for the first time this past year. It wasn't fun.
0: There you go.
1: We're just going to leave that region alone from now on. Sam?
2: I'm leaving.
1: You thought I wrote him back and said bend over? No, you thought I said pick
2: a
1: cheek.
2: Knowing you? Listen.
1: Build that wall. I was clean about it.
2: I mean, you won't be next time. You're welcome.
0: if you build that wall, then they can't see the Big Bend region. So
1: that's true.
0: There's that.
2: Yep. There you go. Boom.
1: I'm going to use the word region. They write me again. They've written me a couple of times now. They write me again. Next time, there will the use of the word region will happen, without a doubt.
0: You're going to have to screen record this.
1: I'm going to have to what? Screen record it?
2: Yeah.
0: But that is the subject. But that is the subject line.
1: The Big Bend region?
0: Yes.
1: Then pick a cheek?
0: Yes.
1: Really?
0: Sorry. I was getting a text message.
1: Uh-huh. The Pentagon releases more UFO files. This is kind of a nice update. I want to get all the UFO files possible. I think that we are smart enough as human beings in the United States of America to accept whatever the hell's going on. You got to be pretty damn arrogant to think there's no other life anywhere out in space. I mean, that's just kind of dumb. So you would have to think that there's something else out there. You'd have to think that our government knows what it is. You'd have to think, as usual, they treat us like babies. Although we're children this week with the Big Bend region, they're treating us like babies by not saying, okay, here's the truth. Here's what's really going on. Yes, we do have beings. No, we don't have beings. Yes, we do have crash sites. No, we don't have crash sites. Well, they're releasing even more. This is from CBS News. Could be fake. Pentagon releases more UFO files, including documents on secretive military programs. Stephen Beckett wrote this one, for goodness sakes. Out of Washington, the Pentagon today released its sixth batch of unidentified anomalous phenomena, UAPs, or UFOs, including dozens of documents detailing a military program that commissioned studies of warp drives, wormholes, and injuries that researchers linked to possible encounters with unknown craft. Today's release includes a total of 71 files, 67 provided by the Defense Department, and 4 from local law enforcement in Colorado. There are 55 PDF files, 15 video files, and 1 audio file. Most of the files, 64 out of the 71, contain redactions. The dates of the documents range from 1952 to 2025. The most noteworthy documents deal was a secretive military initiative known as the Advanced Aerospace Weapons System Applications Program. The Defense Intelligence Agency established the program in 2008 to study various aerospace threats decades into the future. The initiative ended in 2012. One document describes the goals of the program and requirements for contractors who would work on it. One aspect of the future threat environment involves advanced aerospace weapon system applications. The objective of this program is to understand the physics and engineering of these applications as they apply to the foreign threat out to the far term, i.e. from now through the year 2050. From primary focus on the breakthrough technologies and applications that create discontinuities. You know what I mean? Why are we releasing it?
2: Did AI write this?
1: Right?
2: Come on. Yeah.
1: We should check their math.
0: Big Bend.
1: Yes, Big Bend. From space, I understand you can see the region much better.
2: Wow.
1: In the Big Bend.
0: Allegedly. What?
1: What? It's all about science.
0: Parliament, yeah.
1: You want to talk about the shuttle landing again?
0: No. I was just doing the stupid European vacation. Big Bend, Parliament.
1: Exactly right.
0: Sam has no idea, but...
2: I have no idea. We've
1: seen the vacation
2: about.
1: Movies in our house, Sam.
0: Even though she's been there,
2: I don't remember that specific one.
0: I mean, they're in that stupid like circle, and they're like, "Oh, look, there's Big Ben, Parliament," and like he can't get out of that loop. He keeps driving around in circles.
1: Sam, weekend. Gotta watch some movies. Can you watch at least Rocky?
0: Please.
2: Nope.
1: Wow. You know, Sly has written a book. Can we get him on the show, please?
2: Yeah, let me just hit his brother up for.
1: His brother follows me. I mean, I like out of the blue the other day. I was like, "Hey, Frank, come on the show sometime." He didn't even respond. I'm like, "Really?"
0: You should say, "Hey, I'm doing this thing about brothers. Why don't you and your brother come on to the show?"
1: That'd be great.
2: Wow! You
1: know, bam! No, I could do that. This is how I'm going to get Frank Stallone to get me Sly. Watch, Frank. How you doing? I'm doing a show, a special show on siblings. Do you have a brother? What?
2: He just has another brother.
1: Yeah, Guido. Guido Stallone's available this weekend. What are you talking about?
0: He's going to bring his other brother, Sam
1: right.
0: Stallone. So, yeah. Mm-hmm. Like, oh.
1: So, I mean,
0: not Sly. But
1: I'm still, I've got to figure out how to weave my way through that. But I mean, he's got a new book out. He should want to come on. How many other Italian talk show hosts are there? They're not that many of us.
2: Like zero, maybe.
1: Was Bongino back on the air or not? I mean, it's an Italian name. I'm assuming he's Italian.
2: He does a podcast.
1: So are we calling that a talk show?
2: No.
1: Wow. Mm. Wow. You use the high tone for Bongino?
0: It seems like...
1: You don't like to do that, are you?
0: Seems like that there's another Big Ben region happening over there because, like...
1: Wow.
0: Her mic went down again.
1: I mean... You know what I mean? Yeah, that's right. For some reason, your mic has its own you know, sensibility. It does whatever it wants. 888-941-PAGS, 888-941-7247, JoePags.com. We're not going to take any calls on what I should have said in response to that email. Sam, that's not happening.
2: Oh, I better close all these lines.
1: No calls on that. But if you were me, how would you get Sly in the show? And secondarily, what about these UAPs or UFOs? They're now releasing stuff from a 70-year span. Why can't we just know? Why aren't we trusted enough to know? We funded, financed the government. We're not allowed to know what they know about UFOs. Give me a break. 888-941-PAGS, 888-941-7247, joepags.com. Got to remind you about what authorities in Kentucky said. An officer ran the same two license plates 2,000 times. Think about that. They belonged to the mother of his child. She had an order of protection against him. He didn't hack anything. He just typed in a plate. That's the kind of technology that's out there. One of 120,000 cameras, the Washington Post found at least 50 more. Most were watching women. Audit logs show a police chief ran 600 searches on two plates alone, his exes and her teenage daughters. 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We're back after this.
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1: Hi, great to have you. Thanks. I appreciate you stopping by. It's the Joe Pag Show. Aaron Mullen at the bottom of the hour. Part of the show we did the other day that we're probably going to make weekly, just where we break down some hot issues and give you our take. And so far been very well received. 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A documentary was in the making, or it's already been made, to be honest. It's been shown at a festival or something about Elon Musk, and it looks like it might not be released. And it starts me thinking, did he threaten them? I'm going to sue you if you try to release this. I'm not really sure. But Universal is not going to be releasing it, allegedly. From TMZ. Elon Musk documentary, Universal, We Have a Problem, the writers write. Universal's much-anticipated Elon Musk documentary may not have liftoff after all, and it sounds like it could be grounded for good. There's no release date for Musk, and there's a belief in Hollywood that Universal will ultimately decide against releasing the film altogether, according to The Hollywood Reporter. The documentary was shown at the Venice Film Festival earlier this month, generating tons of headlines, but the wider audience may be shut out. Elon's first wife, Justine Wilson, opened up in the documentary about their marriage, claiming that her ex treated her as if she were his employee. Justine said in the film, "I've learned the term gaslighting through my relationship with Elon." Meanwhile, another one of Elon's exes, Ashley St. Clair, claims she turned down $40 million, a $40 million NDA, so she could speak freely about him and appear in the film. However, the SpaceX founder told TMZ Ashley was never offered $40 million and has a history of making false claims. We reached out to Universal so far. No word back. I don't know, man. Offer me $40 million, I might stay out of the film. I'm just going to put it out there. And now if the film isn't released, the story isn't told, whatever the story is that she has, and you don't get the $40 million. And I would have to think Elon Musk had somebody at this film festival, or somebody saw it, or somebody got a copy of it, or whatever, and said, all right, you can release it, but I'm going to sue your face off, because you've got a bunch of people who clearly aren't in his life anymore that probably aren't telling a very nice story. But $40 million, what do you think? Say $40 million. I mean, that's a consideration, isn't it?
2: Yeah, that's a lot.
1: Or appear in the movie. $40 million or appear in the movie. I just won't be in the documentary. I'm fine with that.
2: Yeah, same.
1: Elon, if you're listening, he probably is. We've got a great radio station in Austin. If you're listening, listen, I'm going to appear in a documentary soon. Unless you want to make a deal. You know what I'm saying? What?
2: Me too.
1: I mean, Paula, you want to make that claim too? You want to be in the documentary?
0: Oh, this isn't a documentary?
1: Wow.
0: Oh,
1: we're documenting the Big Bend.
0: Oh, over.
1: Wow. That entire region, to be honest. 888-941-PAGS, 888-941-7247, JoePags.com. 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
17: In Dallas, there's a major accident on northbound 75 between Ross Avenue and Woodrow Rogers Freeway. Traffic has come to a standstill and is backed up to the I-30 interchange. In southeast Dallas, due to road construction, westbound at I-20 has been reduced to only one lane at the I-45 interchange. Only the left center lane is open and getting by. Traffic has come to a complete stop and is backed up to Highway 310. Also in Dallas, look out for an accident blocking the right lane on eastbound 635 at Coit Road. That's causing traffic to be backed up to Preston Road. Your forecast on the WBAP On-Time Experts 24-7 Weather Center.
18: For WBAP, I'm WFAA meteorologist Jesse Hawila. 77 degrees with clear skies tonight. Yet again, another hot day on Saturday. Mostly sunny with a high of 99. Sunday, we'll have a little chance of a shower or thunderstorm, mainly in the evening. Otherwise, it's another mostly sunny and hot day with a high of 98.
17: It's 89 in both Dallas and in Fort Worth. Many eyes are on Texas as Attorney General Ken Paxton and James Tallarico are set to face off in November for the Senate midterms. Tallarico has come under the microscope for previous controversial comments. On Fox's Hannity, Congressman Brandon Gill stated that despite the speculation of a toss-up race, he believes that Texas voters will see right through Tallarico.
19: Americans can see through disingenuous politicians. We live in an age of authenticity. That's why the American people love President Trump so much. It's because he means what he says, and he says what he means, and he says what he actually believes.
17: Tallarico's backtracked on his many previous statements, calling them cringy or that they missed the mark, and is accusing his opponents of weaponizing his own personal remarks against him. Your money news brought to you by NetWorthRadio.com. President Trump is expected to delay new tariffs on China until after his meeting with President Xi Jinping. Fox's Jackie Heinrich has more from the White House.
20: Bloomberg's reporting the U.S. is expected to hold off on a new tariff announcement on China, as well as other trade partners, until the president's meeting with Xi is over. The administration had reportedly intended to release a trade report that would recommend a 7.5% tariff on Chinese goods. The North Portico renovations are also complete in time for Xi's arrival. According to Politico, President Trump plans to roll out the red carpet for Xi with a rare greeting at Andrews Air Force Base. An administration official called it a big deal to the Chinese, who want Xi to be seen as an equal with President Trump.
17: President Trump has used the delay of tariffs as a negotiation tactic in the past. Keep connected, DFW, to News Talk 820 and 93.3 FM, WBAP. 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I'm Sean Allen.

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8: 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It has been a busy week in news. I'm talking about Sydney Sweeney being canceled again, and she just doesn't care. Macklemore kicked off the Ed Sheeran tour, and for some reason, Ed Sheeran is the bad guy. That doesn't make any sense. You've also got Gavin Newsom fly fishing with Jake Tapper, mentioning that he won't be running if Kamala Harris is running. And Thomas Massie, of course, would like to impeach Pete Hegseth. I got with Aaron Mullen, international news star, to talk about all this and then some. I think you're going to like this. We think that we've got a day or two where we've got a little downtime and we can catch up with stuff. And then Macklemore does something stupid. And then Robert Kraft, somehow, the owner of the Patriots, is involved. And Sidney Sweeney is wearing no clothes and holding footballs up in certain areas. And Lindsay Clancy is somehow a savior, but she's a mass murderer. I mean, there's always so much going on. Let's start with one that you and I talked about earlier. Macklemore is a guy who I only know as the guy who did the song One Love. One Love was about same-sex marriage or same-sex relationships. This is the guy that's now supporting Gaza, that's run by Hamas. I wonder how they would. I suggest he go to Gaza and literally do his little rap about One Love. What do you think?
9: It is the greatest example of the utter hypocrisy and insanity of all of these people. Joe, they are the same. They are all the same. He is essentially now platforming a terrorist group,
8: yes,
9: that would hang every person he was platforming a decade ago.
8: Yes.
9: And it does not compute. At least if he had some awareness of how stupid this all was, I'd have more respect for him. If I thought, okay, you understand, but you've got an agenda, whatever. He is utterly clueless. And can I make the point? This is what is frustrating me, Joe, when it comes to this issue, Sidney Sweeney as well, which we'll get into in just a little bit.
8: Yeah.
9: It is the dishonest framing of it. So all of a sudden now, I'm seeing people come out and saying, Macklemore, he's fighting for humanity. What a hero. Look, Robert Kraft, he's against free speech. No, sorry. Macklemore, A, is lying. It's not a political issue. It's not like he's just chosen a side that other people disagree with. He is saying something that is completely untrue. And he's got every right to say it, by the way.
8: Yeah.
9: But Robert Kraft doesn't have to put him on one of his stages. It's the dishonest framing. It's the same as Sydney Sweeney in that she's anti-women in sport. No, she's taking off her kit to do a gambling ad. It has nothing to do with women in sport. It's kind of straw man argument.
8: I got to jump in and ask you a serious question. Do you think Macklemore's lying, or is he just stupid? It's one of the two. I don't think he's lying. I think he's stupid.
9: question. Oh, I think he's utterly stupid, without doubt. But I also think that there is a hatred within him. And you saw him dress up as a Jew, prosthetic nose, 10 years ago and had to apologize for it. He is as anti-Semitic as they come. So I'm sorry, he may be stupid, he may be lying, he's full of hate. And again, he has every right to be that way. I actually enjoy it when people are, because they expose themselves. But right. I tell you what, Robert Kraft doesn't have to put him on his own stage and propel his voice out to the masses.
8: I'm going
9: to
8: show the people the picture you're talking about. This is Macklemore, who's actually, this is a parody, a satire, and a gross, disgusting one of a Jewish person. Now, let me give you the video of what he did in concert. He was lucky to be in this concert tour with Ed Sheeran, because nobody's heard of Macklemore since 1998.
10: I've been trying to figure out a way to say this all day. One of the reasons why I wanted to come on this tour was because I wanted to stand up here on stages and stadiums across America and say two words that are very near and dear to my heart: Free Palestine.
8: People cheering for no reason.
10: I said, Free Palestine. I want those words to be loud and clear, so that people from Gaza all the way to the occupied West Bank know that we have not forgotten them.
8: And I don't want to throw up, so I'm going to stop. Yeah, I'm going to stop it there. Go ahead.
9: A couple of things, and then I'm going to throw it over, Joe, because I want your take.
8: Please.
9: But the Free Palestine, who from, Macklemore? Who from? Hamas? Great, because I would love to free Palestine as well.
8: We agree.
9: From Hamas. What has he now done? He's now said, I will donate my $1 million from the first part of this tour to organizations that he says will help. UNRWA is one of them, Joe, who was running through the fence and dragging killed Israelis on October 7 back into Gaza as part of the Hamas attack. UNRWA. Yep. How many people have UNRWA come out and said, we're part of October 7? Multiple people. They are a terrorist organization themselves. So if Macklemore actually gave a tinker's cuss about children in Gaza, like I do, like you do, like we all should,
8: absolutely,
9: then he would identify who the enemy is, the terrorists who give them a life sentence when they are born, because all they care about is killing Israelis and Jews and destroying their own people in the process. If he cared about kids in Gaza, he would not be supporting the organization that raises those children to shoot and kill Jews. He is a walking hypocrite. He's dangerous, and he can continue to scream his lies everywhere he wants. But I'm sorry, people who own those properties and those platforms have every right to say, sod off, you knob.
8: It is. Well, I couldn't have said it better, but let me simplify it even more, because out of you and me hosting a show, I think that I'm the simpler one. He doesn't know what Free Palestine means. Because Free Palestine literally means get rid of Israel. Free Palestine means from the river to the sea, Jordan River to the Mediterranean Sea. That's what it means. It means Israel doesn't exist. And when you say occupied West Bank, a guy like that thinks we should go back to the 1967 borders. Well, before the 67 war that you brought for no reason, you had the West Bank, along with the East Bank, which is actually the Palestinian state, Jordan. So the idea that you can say Free Palestine, two words, Free Palestine, echo, Free Palestine, he can say that like that means something. It doesn't mean anything. Either he's a dimwit, or you called him a knob or something, or he's a guy that really doesn't understand the geography that we're talking about here. And later in that, and I had to stop it, by the way, later he talks about, and to my Jewish brothers and sisters, I love you so much, to the Columbia people that stood up for the right. What are you talking about? This is the same freaking guy. This is the guy that thinks that Jewish people will hear him and say, oh, he must really like us too because he mentioned us. No, this is a guy who's either deluded or he's stupid or he's being paid. And Aaron, I'm not sure which one it is.
9: It could be all three of them. And Joe, the other element to this, genocide, it's a genocide. No, it's not. Even the worst organizations, the ones that are so farcical, like the UN, ICC, they even say it is not a genocide. Right. So he is so full of it. And Joe, you are far simpler than I will ever be. And I own that. I'm a woman. We are complex. But let me make it even simpler than your more simple take of my take.
8: Yeah.
9: It's a concert. Nobody cares.
8: Exactly.
9: Nobody cares, Macklemore. You're just there to fill in time. No one bought a ticket to see you.
8: How about the other four opening acts that decided they're going to quit? You know, if I had an opportunity to play with Ed Sheeran, I'm a musician, I'd love to do that. I'd shut my freaking mouth and ask Ed what I can get him to drink. You know what I mean?
9: And also,
8: and you're in front of how many thousands of people?
9: Like $1 million is an opening act. Sorry.
8: I have no idea. Well, what has he ever done other than that stupid love song? I don't know. Other than have a funny haircut. I don't know what he does. Now, I don't know if you saw this because you were busy doing interviews, but Robert Kraft has now doubled his donation. Yeah. Robert Kraft says, I'm going to give $2 million to Palestinian relief. I don't think he's going to these horrible organizations that Macklin was donating to. But I mean, but at the end of the day, you're not going to one-up Robert Kraft. It's his arena. It's something that he's sponsoring as far as a tour. Ed Sheeran is out there entertaining. You're way too young to remember this, Aaron. And by the way, go follow Aaron on her page, too, Aaron_Molin, over on YouTube. She has an incredible show. What happened with Barbara Streisand was George W. Bush was the president. You're paying $1,250 for a seat in one of the closer rows, and she stops the show midway, brings out a George W. Bush impersonator, and makes fun of the president for 15, 20 minutes in the middle of a concert. This is why I stopped watching football in America. I know you think it's soccer. It's not. It's football. But this is why I stopped watching football, because people are taking a knee and they're wearing, you know, cops as pigs on their socks. Can't they just do what we paid them to do?
9: That's it.
8: Sing to me. Play for me. Do what it is that you do.
9: And it's a great segue, Joe, because I agree entirely. I need escapism. We all do. There's enough tragedy and conflict in the world that when we go to watch sport or entertainment or movies or anything else, we don't want to be bombarded by it, but let's keep in that sports state, if we may, and hit Sydney Sweeney.
8: Yes.
9: I need to know your take. Your take. Eyes up, Joe. I need to know your take. Your take as a red hot blooded male. Because what has frustrated me so much, and just because I can't compete with the rig of Sydney Sweeney, mind you, I come close. It's not that. It's that as I alluded to earlier, the fact that all these female athletes, who are amazing, by the way, have taken a sports betting ad with a woman who has basically made a name for herself by having big assets and showing them, and turned this into, she's anti-women's sport. This is women's sport. This is going to damage women's sport. I had this man send me a message earlier this morning saying, I'm a young woman's sporting coach, and I'm so worried this is going to stop enrollments. No, it's just so silly. It won't. It has nothing to do with it. Joe, what's your take?
8: I've got a wife and a mother. I've got three sisters. I've got five daughters. I've got two granddaughters. And if they came to me and said, what do you think about this? I'm thinking about doing it. I would say, I'd rather you not, but it's your
9: body.
8: Now, there's nothing at all in that ad that suggests to me that Sydney Sweeney is trying to tell us she's got some sort of prowess in sports. Nothing whatsoever. She wants you to go and bet on some betting site or something, and she's holding up different sporting items that cover her body. There are a couple of things here that I'm sure you already know, and you're probably going to be able to expand on this even better than I. But ESPN every year shows naked athletes. Every single year in their magazine, to sell the magazine, they show naked athletes who've got incredible physiques. They've worked very hard for them, and it's called art. So that's art. But if Sydney Sweeney does it, it's not art. She's selling her soul, selling her body. It's not an OF page. It's nothing like that. And let me finish with this, because you alluded to it already, and I'm sure you're going to take this to the next level. You've got people, women, who literally are okay with men competing against women, taking spots from women, taking opportunity from women, taking trophies from women, complaining about a woman because they're pretending she's acting like she's a sportswoman or an athlete. She's not. They are so disconnected, it's not even funny. But the hypocrisy, as you talked about with Macklemore, is through the roof. Look at my face. It's going to explode because the hypocrisy is more than I think I've ever seen in my adult life. I've been around a long time.
9: I've been around far, far lesser time than you
8: far
9: have.
8: Less.
9: I had to lie. I had to lie on the floor in my studio before and put my feet on the wall because I'd read somewhere that will help bring down my blood pressure, and that's not even a joke. You're so right with the men and women's sport. I actually went through and had a look at some of the profiles of the loudest voices condemning Sydney Sweeney for this ad and saying how much it impacts women in sport. Not one post supporting Sophie Cunningham. Not one post supporting the right of young girls to not have to share a locker room a boy and get changed in front of a boy. And I looked through, I think I looked up 10 of them. The other thing I'd say, I'm the mother of an 8-year-old girl. I've been in the public eye for 20 years. I understand the impact of body image pressures, and I would not want my daughter to do this. Absolutely. It doesn't mean that I'm making a negative judgment. The ad is not my cup of tea, Joe. I don't warm to it. I'm not its target market. But what I won't stand for is the utter hypocrisy of these people now shaming her when they actually don't stand for anything. And I'll tell you something that's been mostly overlooked in a lot of this, and it happened on The View. In fact, I know why it's been mostly overlooked, because no one watches The View. Whoopi Goldberg weighed in, and she was saying, yes, and I know that all these athletes like Serena Williams post nude as well, and they posed on the cover of magazines, but they're really athletic in their bodies and they're muscly, so it's okay. Sorry, this is the I Am Woman, hear me roar.
8: She didn't say that.
9: Raging feminist movement. She said it. She said it. I used it in my show this morning. So now, according to the left nutcases, a woman may show her body if it is muscly and honed, but if it is just super hot, not allowed. That's tacky and that's dangerous and that's damaging. She actually said this, and the women on The View, you know what they're like?
8: Oh, the whole audience probably went, oh my God, yes, muscly women is so awesome. Yeah, you know what I mean?
9: The audience. Like, can you believe she said that? And they all just kind of nodded and clapped. So now Whoopi Goldberg is determining what type of female body is acceptable to show and what type is not.
8: The whole thing is so disgusting because, again, let's go back to it. First of all, kudos to Sydney Sweeney because she just doesn't care. She doesn't care that these people complain about her jeans. She doesn't care that people are complaining about this stupid ad. Just like Sophie Cunningham, she doesn't care if you call her this, that, the other. She's going to point at you anyway. I mean, at the end of the day, if we're getting our guidance from Whoopi Goldberg, who, depending on whether the Ozempic is working or not, is a different shape every day, if you're relying on her as our guide, I don't know if you knew this because you're too young. Whoopi Goldberg was a comedian. Whoopi Goldberg did comedy movies. Whoopi Goldberg is somebody who made us laugh. I mean, the idea that she's the moral compass in this country, give me a break. Come on.
9: That's crazy.
8: So Sydney Sweeney's going to keep on doing what she's doing, but now I want to shift to Massachusetts. In Massachusetts, you've got a state where Maura Healey, who is the governor, signed a piece of legislation that you may abort the child as it's being born, and there were women surrounding her clapping raucously. That, wow, this is so great, kill the kid. That's the same state where Lindsey Clancy almost got away with admitting to killing her three children with exercise bans. So there was one guy who held out. It was 11-1. They wanted to exonerate her. And everybody complained he wasn't following the law. He wasn't following the instructions. And they were lighting him up because, Aaron, it was being presented to us that it was a white Christian heterosexual man. Turns out he's black. Uh-oh. Mm-hmm. That changed everything. And for about 3 days, the left nut jobs were silent. From your vantage point, as you're watching this case, as a mother of a beautiful child, as I'm the father of five beautiful children, what did you see in that case? Could you even come to terms with the fact that there's a chance nobody will be held responsible for killing these three kids?
9: Even, Joe, in my wildest dreams, I could not have foreseen the way this would have played out, and not just what nearly occurred in that courtroom. But the reaction of the masses is terrifying to me. And I spoke about Whoopi Goldberg a few seconds ago, Gayle King and her reaction to finding out that this juror who had held out was a man of color was utterly insane, but the most revealing thing you will see. And she was in shock and she said, I need a moment. And my belief was, as an Australian looking into America, that this whole fighting for racial equality and civil rights movement was so that nobody ever would be or should be judged based on the color of their skin. Yet what she was just doing was exactly that. What characteristics should a black man have, Gail? Why are you so shocked and appalled? And by the way, as a white woman, I am at the altar of this man, because guess what? Of all of them there, he has determined that a woman who murdered her three children, knowing what she was doing, all of the preamble that occurred, I'm sorry, of course she's insane. But you do not murder your children. It is not an excuse. You knew what she was doing, and he did his job.
8: We're back after this on the Joe Pag Show. Stay here.
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8: I appreciate you stopping by. The show continues after the show over on YouTube, joepags.com/YouTube. I do appreciate you being here. A lot planned for next week as well. We'll be on top of breaking news as we always are. Don't miss a second of the show on all these great radio stations. 3 hours a day isn't asking a lot. You get 24 hours. I can't have a little of that. appreciate you stopping by, though. That is Sam. That is Polo. I am Joe. I did post my monologue about Hassan Piker wanting Iran, or saying Iran having nukes would be actually a good thing. Go check it out on YouTube. Have a good weekend.
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28: In Dallas, there's a major accident on northbound 75 between Ross Avenue and Woodall Rogers Freeway. Traffic has come to a standstill and is backed up to the I-30 interchange. Also in Dallas, look out for an accident blocking the right lane on eastbound 635 at Coit Road. That's causing traffic to be backed up to Preston Road. Also in Dallas, there's an accident on the northbound side of Loop 12 Fulton Walker before you get to 35E. That's got the left lane blocked and traffic backed up past the Elm Fork of the Trinity River. Your forecast from the WBAP On-Time Experts 24-7 Weather Center.
29: For WBAP, I'm WFAA meteorologist Jesse Hawila. 77 degrees tonight with clear skies. Hot, dry on Saturday. Sunshine 99. Mostly sunny on Sunday with a high of 98. We could see a stray shower or thunderstorm, mainly in the evening, and the highest chance of that would be northwest of the Metroplex.
28: Currently, it's 89 in Dallas and 88 in Fort Worth. The news is brought to you by the Mullen & Mullen Injury Law Firm. President Trump says he's banning three media outlets from the White House. Fox's Tanya J. Powers has the story.
30: President Trump has taken aim at CNN, MS Now, and Politico, first in a social media post, then during an Oval Office announcement in front of the press, saying effective immediately, he was making the move due to their reporting of, quote, fake news, repeating one of his longstanding complaints about independent news outlets.
31: I don't think somebody should be allowed to come in and write fake stories. They're fake news. And that's why they have no credibility.
30: He warned that other organizations might be added to the list. Trump has also tried to bar the Associated Press from parts of the White House. The AP sued, and some of its journalists still have access to the Oval Office while litigation continues. Tanya J. Powers, Fox News.
28: Singer-songwriter Ed Sheeran is facing backlash after Macklemore was abruptly removed as an opening act on the U.S. leg of his tour following pro-Palestinian comments Macklemore made during a recent performance. Fox's Eric Sean has more.
32: Macklemore may have started it, but it is musician Ed Sheeran who's being hit with the backlash. Protests now planned by pro-Palestinian groups at Sheeran's concert tomorrow in Philadelphia.
33: Free Palestine.
32: Well, the controversy erupted after Macklemore said that, calling for a free Palestine. And then he played an anti-Israel song during that concert 2 weeks ago in New Jersey. Well, that caused Macklemore to be dropped as an opening act from Sharon's tour, sparking an uproar that has targeted Sharon. Four other support acts quit Sharon's tour, and now the issue has escalated. New England Patriots owner Robert Kraft then banned Macklemore from playing at Gillette Stadium this weekend outside Boston.
28: Your money news brought to you by NetWorthRadio.com. Apple's releasing the new iPhone 18 with a phone containing the most powerful AI tools yet for Apple. Fox's Susan Lee has more.
1: Apple's rolling out its most powerful AI yet in their new iPhones with AI-powered Siri. 18 months delayed because of relatability and also for privacy concerns. But also, it's interesting timing that they're rolling out their most powerful AI at a point when frontier labs like Anthropic and OpenAI are looking to slow down development over safety concerns. Now, AI Siri will be powered by Google Gemini. ChatGPT will be an optional extension. Remember that Apple sued OpenAI alleging trade theft secrets, and your iPhone 18s will be $100 more, but you get more phone carrier subsidies as well.
28: It's Apple's first iPhone release under the new CEO, who officially took over the role this month, replacing Tim Cook. Keep connected, DFW, to News Talk 820 and 93.3 FM, WBAP, and wake up weekday mornings with WBAP's Morning News from 5 till 9. I'm Sean Allen.
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3: How did I lose weight? 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
8: 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Thanks. Appreciate you stopping by. 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Definitely want to hear from you. Got a lot going on. We've got part two with Dr. Carol Swain from the other day. We get into so much more. I think you're going to really enjoy it. Plus, I've got the special interview, sort of a co-host thing with Aaron Mullen that I put over on YouTube. You just go to joepags.com/YouTube. I'll give you part of that on this program today as well. Sort of a wrap-up on a Friday of a lot of the news items that we've gone over all week, like Macklemore being kicked off the Ed Sheeran tour, people attacking

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2: With the Kingdom of Denmark and Greenland, that gives the United States permanent control over security and all other needs in Greenland, completely addressing all of our many U.S. concerns. There will be no cost to the United States. At my direction, we worked with representatives of Denmark and Greenland to guarantee that the United States will forever have the complete ability to do whatever is what is necessary in Greenland in order to secure and defend the security of Greenland and the United States of America. Additionally, from now on, that no U.S. adversary can ever have a base in Greenland, have a military presence in Greenland, or make sensitive investments in Greenland without our express written approval. For over 100 years, presidents have known the strategic importance of Greenland, but none of them were able to do anything about it. I am proud to be the president that permanently and conclusively addresses this very important situation. This is an infinite life agreement. There is no end. We are very honored and proud of what just has taken place, and everything agreed to today will be cherished by the American people. We will immediately begin the process of developing a large military presence in the appropriate part of Greenland. Of course, there are many. We'll work with the people of Greenland and its development and its construction. This solution is a great one for the United States of America, Denmark, Greenland, and all of our allies. We look forward to working with the wonderful people of Denmark and Greenland toward a magnificent future with respect to this large and highly strategic parcel of land. We will be very protective of it. This is a dream come true for the United States of America, one that is very important, historic, and special. Thank you for your attention to this matter, President Donald J. Trump. There you go. Does that change your life at all? No. Does it really even matter? I guess if you're Danish in background or heritage, maybe you care about this. Does it change our security situation? Absolutely. If you have not looked at the globe, if you haven't looked at a spherical 3D image of planet Earth, you don't really understand the importance of that strategic area that's called Greenland. China has access. Russia has access. We have access. I mean, it's all right there, man. And you know that China and Russia have been doing all sorts of interesting things in the waterways around Greenland to show their interest in what was going on there. It's good that we have a security deal with them. Do we now own it? No. Clearly from this truth alert, we don't own it. It's not going to be the 51st state. But that said, our presence and our deal with them is certainly going to make the world a more peaceful place, in my opinion. So I found that to be very interesting before we started today. I want to get into this guy, Hassan Piker. Hassan Piker is well known as a streamer on Twitch. Twitch is a streaming platform. I actually stream on Twitch. On that platform, he goes by Hassan Abi, H-A-S-A-N-A-B-I. At his height, and I don't know what it is now, I haven't looked at it in a long time, he was, anytime he streamed, would have 30, 40, 50,000 people at one time watching him sit there and stream. And his streams were mostly far left-wing, far progressive, big-time socialist, anti-American streams. He's somebody that probably would never have gotten onto your radar if he hadn't just helped a guy in Michigan win the primary for U.S. Senate for the Democrat Party. He's DSA, the guy that he helped. And here's a guy, Abdul El Sayed. That's the shortened version. It's Abdul Rahman Muhammad El Sayed. But this guy is DSA. This guy is going to raise all your taxes. This guy doesn't like Mackinac Island. This guy doesn't like American football. This guy, he toured around the state with Hassan Piker on his right shoulder. He was his right hand the entire time. He was his wingman. He was doing news conferences with Hassan Piker standing next to him. Now, what is the draw of this guy, Piker? The draw is he's tall and he's a good-looking guy. That's it. None of his ideas make any sense. He's anti-America from start to finish. But in this country, sadly, we've gotten to the point to where people care first about appearance. People care first about how they feel about a person who's presenting themselves to them. If you look at this guy, Hassan Piker, he is the one that, when he streamed, would have the burning World Trade Center buildings behind him in a photograph, memorializing how great he thought that day was, showing he didn't. Listen, if you've got a picture of the World Trade Center the way that it was before the attack, I get it. You miss it. You love it. You're commemorating those who lost their lives that day. This guy was celebrating 9/11. He also said that America deserved 9/11. He said that. He's tried to walk that back since, but you can't. He's also said he hates the Constitution. He would burn the Constitution. He would use the F word, the Constitution. I don't even know what that means. That's so asinine. But again, we shouldn't worry about him. He's just some streamer who is indoctrinating a bunch of

0: kids that are playing games on Twitch, and he's a streamer that has their attention, but for the most part, he's not consequential for you and me. Well, he is now, because it's a hot race in Michigan. It's a really hot race. So Piker, in an attempt to fix his image, because remember, Abdul El-Sayed has now walked away from him. He said he doesn't want to talk about some California streamer. That doesn't matter, some Twitch streamer. Why are we talking about that and not costs and not Mike Rogers and blah, blah, blah? He needs to walk away from him after the guy just helped get him elected. He's the nominee. He won the primary because of this guy specifically. You can't walk away from him now. It would be like going and campaigning with somebody from the Klan, and then once you get the nomination, saying, yeah, I didn't believe anything that he said. I mean, it doesn't make any sense. So he is consequential now because he's playing a big role in what happens in the United States Senate starting next January. So he sits down with Axios, and Axios asks him where he is on very specific topics. Like, is America the good guy or the bad guy? Is America out here doing atrocities? Is the United States at fault for what's going on when it comes to war around the world?
1: Terrorism.
2: Yes.
1: Do you think America, then, is worse than Al-Qaeda?
2: Pound for pound, as far as the number of deaths, yes, we have caused tremendous terror all around the world.
0: I mean, I want you to understand that the guy just said, yes, pound for pound, we're worse than Al-Qaeda. So he's only calling it a terrorist organization, depending on how many people die. It doesn't matter that the United States is responding to terrorism and taking out the bad guys. It only matters what the numbers are, according to this guy. And again, not a bad-looking guy. He's tall. He's got glasses on. He looks studious. But when you watch his stream, which I've seen now and again, he's a vile, low-life, degenerate guy.
2: I think that is not only terror that we are waging on regular civilians in nations in the periphery, but it's also having consequences on ourselves. It's having dramatic consequences on the home front. One clear example of this is what we did in Minab, right? There's no distinction between blowing up a school, triple tapping it with Tomahawk missiles. If you're killing 140 schoolgirls, that is an act of terror. This doesn't mean that all Americans are terrorists. But the reality of the matter is we have to create an environment of accountability to ensure things like that never happen again.
0: So I guess the almost 3,000 Americans that died on 9/11, that wasn't, we didn't worry about, you know, civilians dying that day. We worry about civilians dying in a war being waged in Gaza. And the allegation that a school was targeted is one that is still in dispute by the administration. And we also know that Hamas and in Iran and in other parts of the Middle East, in Gaza, which is run by Hamas, they will purposely put their bases beneath schools, beneath hospitals, in mosques. And then when you blow up the mosque or blow up the school or blow up the hospital, you're suddenly attacking women and children and cancer patients and those worshiping. Of course, that's a lie. We don't do that here. We didn't put a bunch of military, you know, minds that were running the joint inside the World Trade Center that day. No, they attacked the World Trade Center. They wanted the most deaths they could get, and they wanted to attack the imagery of capitalism, which is what they did. But yet he's somehow making an equivalency, and he's calling us a worse terrorist country than the terrorists in Al-Qaeda. And then he's asked about whether Iran should have a nuclear weapon.
1: Do you think the Middle East would be more stable if Iran had a nuclear weapon?
2: I believe yes. I think that the Middle East would be more stable.
0: I believe yes. Now he's going to try to walk it back. I think, yes. So he believes the Middle East would be more stable if Iran had a nuclear weapon. Now he's going to pretend like he doesn't really want that, but he's already answered that he thinks it would be better.
2: Having said that, once again, I'm not advocating.
0: Axios keeps throwing the Axios show note sounder on this for some reason.
1: Do you think Iran should be free to build a nuclear weapon?
2: I think Iran, much like any other sovereign nation, has a right to defend itself, regardless of its domestic policies.
0: Let me translate. Yes, I think Iran should have a nuclear weapon. I think they should. Even though they killed tens of thousands of their own people for saying we want freedom, I think they should have a nuclear weapon, says Hassan Piker.
2: My opinion on the matter is not dissimilar to what John Mersheimer has said, which is that in order to create regional stability in a world where mutually assured destruction is the only way for countries to have sovereignty, it's the same principle that I apply to Ukraine as well. Countries that would have nuclear arms in an age of nuclear proliferation, are the only countries that can generate true sovereignty. Now, having said that, do I want Iran to have nuclear arms? No, but I also don't want America or Russia or China to have nuclear arms either.
0: Okay, so again, it makes a false equivalency. The theocracy in Iran, which says you wear this scarf on your head or you die, the theocracy in Iran that says you don't ever, ever say anything against the Ayatollah or you die, the Iran that says you're going to follow this religion, if you don't, you die, that is the same, in the same breath from Hassan Piker, as the United States having nuclear weapons. If we didn't have nuclear weapons, Russia would have blown us off the map a long time ago. So yes, we counterbalance those other nuclear powers around the globe. But generally speaking, the nuclear powers around the globe aren't nut jobs that will kill you if you don't worship, as they say, as you, if you don't act like you're half a person, like they say women should be. So, I mean, he knows that people watching and listening will say, well, he makes a good point there. He doesn't make a good point there.
1: Do you think the Middle East would be more stable if Iran had a nuclear weapon?
2: I believe yes. I think that the Middle East would be more stable. Having said that, once again, I'm not advocating. I'm not trying to, you know, send Iran enriched nuclear uranium, enriched uranium. But with respect to Iran, I think the nuclear conversation is a distraction. Time and time again, they have shown, the Iranian government, regardless of whether you want to trust them or not, you can just look at their actions, have proven that they are utilizing the conversation of enriched uranium as a point of leverage to bring America back to the table to get sanctions relief.
0: And again, why do they deserve sanctions relief? Why? Because they've been so good in the region? It's the one really, really bad, it's the leader of the bad actors in the region. And he's doing what Obama did for so long. Remember when Obama said, you know, Fallujah is a town about the size of Charlotte, North Carolina. They have nothing to do with each other. One is in the Dark Ages. One is in the First World. One is in Western civilization. One will kill you, cut your head off if you don't do what they say. This guy is using the same playbook. Let me pretend as if Iran is some sort of an equivalent entity on the planet as a place like the United States. And if so, why can't they have enriched nuclear material? Why can't they have enriched uranium? You know, they're just using it as leverage to lift the sanctions. Why are the sanctions on, Hassan? They're on because they're bad actors killing people, including Americans, for 47 years now. Maybe that's why. But see, he is somebody who believes in that theocracy. He believes in that way of life. He also believes that we should not be a capitalist country. He doesn't like this country at all, yet he uses it to its fullest extent to get his message across, to enrich himself as much as he can. Did I mention he's living in a $3 million house? Nothing wrong with that. You can live in a $3 million house all you want. Just don't be a nutjob who complains about the system that allowed you to do that. Give me a break. 888-941-PAGS, 888-941-7247, joepags.com. I want to hear from you on this, because he shouldn't be consequential. He should be inconsequential to you. 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You better find out who El-Sayed is and who his right hand and his wingman was during the campaign that made you sort of listen to what he's saying. 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It should be 75-25 for Mike Rogers, if not more than that. So hopefully that helps. 888-941-PAGS, joepags.com. 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I use it every day. Keep it here. Coming back.
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3: He chose to ask the guy you just heard from to go and help him campaign. He chose to have that guy help him get the nomination. He chose to ask him, and now he's a California streamer. I don't want to talk about some streamer. He's his best friend. He's right hand. And Piker loved it because they were able to fool a lot of people in Michigan, a lot of Democrats. If you're a moderate Democrat, a blue dog Democrat in Michigan, you got to take a really good look at Mike Rogers and don't even consider this El Sayed guy. That would be trouble. Mia, yeah, come on, about a minute. Go ahead.
4: Hi, Joe.
3: Hey.
4: It's Mia.
3: I know.
4: It's been forever.
3: Yeah, it has been. Talk to me.
4: One time I was on hold. I didn't get in. So I have two words. You can use it. Socialism. I call it sugar rush.
3: Yes.
4: That makes sense. Why they're in awe, the kids. It's a big high, and they think it's great, great, great, and then there's a big fall.
3: Well, when does the fall happen, though? Hopefully the fall happens sooner than later, because if it happens after the election, we're in trouble.
4: Yeah. Anyways, guess what? I'm even doing a garage sale while I'm talking to you.
3: Right, well good. If we were nearby,
4: I get a chance.
3: If we were nearby Yakima, we'd come and buy something. That'd be incredible.
4: Yeah. Like some cool stuff. Anyways, yeah. A sugar rush.
3: Sounds good. The way it broke up, it didn't sound much like sugar that time, but it was. She said sugar rush, I promise you. I think it's a good way to describe it, Mia, and it's always good to hear from you from Yakima. We love being on in Yakima. KIT is amazing. You're right. You get this highest high, and then you're asleep because the sugar low. The rush happens, and then it drops. The bottom drops out of it. And I get it. I really do. I understand. It makes you feel good all over for a second, and then you go, oh, my, what the hell did we do? Wake up now. Don't fall for the okey-doke. Hassan Piker, that should tell you who that candidate is in Michigan. Keep it there. Coming back.
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5: 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I'm Sean Allen from the 24-Hour Breaking News Center.
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0: On the ones.
5: In Dallas, there's an accident on the northbound side of Loop 12 Walton Walker right before you get to 35E. That's got the left lane blocked and traffic backed up past the Elm Fork of the Trinity River. Your forecast from the WBAP On-Time Experts 24/7 Weather Center.
6: For WBAP, I'm WFAA meteorologist Jesse Hawila. 77 degrees tonight with clear skies. Hot, dry on Saturday. Sunshine 99. Mostly sunny on Sunday with a high of 98. We could see a stray shower or thunderstorm mainly in the evening, and the highest chance of that would be northwest of the Metroplex.
5: It's 88 in Dallas and 86 in Fort Worth. During a press conference, President Trump spoke about why he banned CNN, MS Now, and Politico from the White House.
7: I don't think somebody should be allowed to come in and write fake stories. They're fake news. And that's why they have no credibility.
5: The president similarly tried to ban CNN during his first administration, but access was reinstated after CNN sued. Currently, the AP is suing the administration after being banned due to not changing the name of the Gulf of Mexico to the Gulf of America. The newest ban is expected to be contested. Your Money News brought to you by NetWorthRadio.com. The city of Richardson is putting down $4 million to help AT&T grow.
8: City officials announced a new economic development agreement with the landlords of AT&T's offices at 75 and Lakeside Boulevard. The city of Richardson will be throwing in up to $4 million behind the landlord's $11.5 million to update and modernize the campus. As part of the agreement, city officials say AT&T must maintain continuous operations within the lease space, and future tenant occupancy requirements must be met to retain the full value of the city's support. John Cooley, WBAP News.
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10: 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I'm Carla Marion. 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

0: I'm glad to have you. Thanks. I appreciate you stopping by. There's a lot going on. There's a lot to get to. It is the Joe Pag Show Free Speech Friday edition, which means anything in your mind, fair game. If I know something about it, we'll talk about it. If not, we'll move on. I've got Dr. Carol Swain on next hour, 1 hour from now. We had the first part the other day. This is going to be part two, where we get into all sorts of stuff, including this Claudine Gay, this professor from Harvard who plagiarized Dr. Swain. And Dr. Swain hadn't even gotten an apology yet, much less any money. So she's got a book out called The Gay Affair. Not that way, but because the lady's name is Claudine Gay. Other books that are out there are going to open your eyes about the founding of this country, what this country is. We talk about the black man walking away from the Democrat Party. Are they, though, going to the Republican Party? Not so much. They just might not vote. We talk about that. We talk about a lot more. Dr. Swain is always amazing. We're glad to have her on this program. Also, Aaron Mullen, 2 hours from now, we break down the big stories of the week, from Ed Sheeran to Macklemore to Sydney Sweeney and much more. Thomas Massey, make sure you stick around for that. President Trump says he's banning MS Now, CNN, and Politico from the White House. Banned, he says, because they're fake news. They're not truly reporting the news. They don't have some inherent righteous to be in the White House, and he's banning them from the White House. Is this going to be challenged? Of course. Of course it's going to be challenged. But let's break it down. Do you have the right in the First Amendment to freely write about the government? Freedom of the press. It's called freedom of the press because of the printing press. There are five inherent rights in the First Amendment: freedom of speech, freedom of religion, freedom of the press, freedom to peaceably assemble, freedom to bring redress. If you didn't know those, learn them. It's just five things you have to learn about what we are free to do. Now, all of these rights are given to us by the Creator, and government cannot restrict them. You know, that's why it's written like government cannot make any law, or Congress can make no law establishing religion. It's telling Congress, you can't do this. It's restricting you. The Constitution is not a 16-page list of our rights. It's a 16-page list of what they can't take from us. It's a 16-page restriction of what it is that we have inherently from the Creator. Get that through your head. People, you know, like Tim Kaine, who's a senator from Virginia, who almost, thank God he wasn't, was the vice president under Hillary Clinton, he thinks government gives you your rights. It doesn't. Maybe in every other country, not in this country. Government is restricted from taking the rights. It does not give us our rights. That said, when you say freedom of the press, what does that mean? Well, in the 1700s, when they were doing the Constitution, the only way to get information out was through the printing press, through newspapers, through pages of people's writings. Now, of course, we've got radio and TV and online and everything else in between. I mean, it's a much different thing. It's why the press now calls itself the media, because not that many people are using printing presses anymore. They still are, but they're almost done. That said, it meant you had the freedom to report on what it was you saw. You had the freedom to question government and power, which is what they do when there's a Republican in office. They don't do that when a Democrat is in office. So President Trump has had enough of it. And he said, you don't have the inherent right to be in the White House. Is he telling MSNBC, CNN, and Politico that they may not exist? Nope. Is he telling them that they may no longer be the press? Nope. Is he telling them that they can no longer report on what's going on in Washington, D.C. or in the administration? Yep, he can't do that. I would be against that. He's simply telling these three entities, you may not be in here. So if you're questioning it, you're going, wait a second, he's got to let them be in there. Let me ask you this. If the outlet were called I Hate Donald Trump, The Big Liar News, does he have to let them in? Sam?
1: No.
0: Paulo?
2: Yes.
0: Of course not. Paulo on a Friday is just looking to be Mr. Contrarian again, which is fine. I actually like it. Of course, he doesn't have to let them in. And if you broke it down, Sam, do me a favor, go to your favorite AI and ask a simple question. How many news reporters, anchors, and journalists are there in the United States? I just give me a number. Just pop it right up as soon as you get it. How many news reporters, journalists, and anchors are in the United States?
1: Approximately 47,000.
0: 47,000. I think that number is low because a lot of people call themselves journalists, even though they're not listed as that. But 47,000 is a lot. Can 47,000 journalists fit into the Oval Office?
1: Digitally, maybe, but physically, no.
0: Of course not. But freedom of the press, you got to let them all in. No, you don't. You literally don't have to let them in. If I said I wanted to go to the White House tomorrow, and I'm reporting from Joe Pags Media, if they wanted to, they could say no, and I've got no case to sue them. Even though I can say, well, wait a second, I'm an independent journalist. I've got my own show. I've got blah, blah, blah. Doesn't matter. You don't have the inherent right, because you call yourself the press, you call yourself the media, to be anywhere you want to be, anytime you want to be. There is limited space there, and I think it's the right of every organization, of every administration, I should say, to decide who is and who isn't telling the truth. Under the Biden administration, ABC News got a question, generally speaking. CNN got a question, generally speaking. MSNBC is what it was called at the time, generally speaking, got a question. Joe Biden didn't do anything with Fox News. And the one time Ducey asked the question, he called him a stupid SOB, and he had to apologize to him. So had the Biden administration said, I'm kicking Fox News out, or I'm kicking out Newsmax, if they had valid reason, like Fox and Newsmax were reporting lies and untruths and all negative about the administration, they would have the right. Of course, I would back them up saying that they didn't do that, because they didn't. They were actually reporting the news on Biden. When it comes to NBC specifically, the president said NBC is giving him 93% negative coverage, 93%. And he commented on it today while taking questions from reporters.
3: Earlier today, you posted that you intend to ban CNN, Politico, and MS Now from the White House.
4: Yeah.
3: Every president takes an oath to uphold the Constitution, which includes the First Amendment.
4: I do, too.
3: How do you justify?
4: Much more so than you. Because they're fake news. You get so tired of reading and seeing fake news. When you look at CNN, it's just fake. That's why their ratings are no good. When you look at MS Now, which used to be MSNBC, which some people called MSDNC, Democratic National Committee, it's fake news. It's fake news. Excuse me. And when you look at Politico, I mean, they got a government. The government under Biden gave them like $8 million to keep them afloat. And the stories they wrote are fake. So there's a lot of news, and there may be others to join them, and maybe they can get better and would like to have them in. But our country has to have honest news. You know, you don't have a country unless you have, as I say, borders, good voting. We're straightening them out. The borders are unbelievable. Nobody's come into our country in the last 17 months illegally. But you need borders, and you need fair, free voting. And you know what you need? You need a free press. You need a fair press and an honest press. And CNN, and you know, and everybody knows it, you're intelligent. I've known you a long time. You know how fake their reporting is. It's one-sided. It's never good. I've done many, many. Look at this story today about favored nations on drugs. We lowered the drug costs by 50, 60, 70%. They won't even put it. If they put it on, it'll be a negative. They will find a reason why that's a negative, okay?
0: He makes a good point. You'll also notice something that these reporters have no problem doing with Trump that they never did with Joe Biden. He'll start answering, they'll interrupt. Like he has to tell them stop. Your job is to ask the question, not advocate for MSNBC or CNN or Politico. Your job is to ask the question, let him answer it. He continued.
3: Freedom of the press enshrined in the First Amendment.
4: Thank you for telling me.
0: She says... Freedom of the press is enshrined in the First Amendment. He goes, thanks for telling me that.
3: Trying to intimidate the press from doing
4: no,
3: its
4: no,
3: job.
4: No, no, no. I dislike dishonest press, like you. I think you're terrible. But I dislike dishonest. I like to see honest press.
0: I mean, are you trying to intimidate them? No. I dislike dishonest press, like you. Why ask him these questions and then try to, like you're going to fight with him? Sarah, remember that one time that one person fought with Biden? Remember? It was crazy.
1: Yeah, that did not happen ever.
0: Ever.
1: Yeah.
0: Happened never. Here's one more on his commentary here. I think that Sarah Huckabee Sanders, who's now the governor of Arkansas, I think that she jumps in to say, hey, wait a second, you're talking to him right now.
5: It's hard for you to argue against a free press when you're literally standing in the Oval Office asking questions of the President of the United States. He's been more accessible and easier to talk to than any president in history. Think about the previous administration where you could barely get through a press conference, and yet you have the opportunity to stand here in the Oval Office and ask questions to the leader of the free world. I mean, that's pretty free. And you're standing here asking those questions. I think the president is right to support the First Amendment, but he's also right to ask that you be honest and fair. That's not an unreasonable thing.
4: Well, look at the way he treated Biden. He went a year and a half without having a press conference. A year and a half. And what was the question you asked him most? What is your favorite flavored ice cream? Okay? What? I think you asked him that question once.
5: That is not true.
4: What ice cream do you like the best?
0: The reporters all went, no, sir, that is not true. But it was true. He would ignore them and ignore them and ignore them, or he couldn't hear them, or his brain didn't function to say, hey, somebody's talking to you, until they said, what flavor ice cream? Vanilla. I mean, that was it. And then Trump, you know, because he's pretty funny, says, hey, at least he got that right, vanilla. But that's the question that you asked, and you probably asked that question. No, sorry, I did not. Like she's all, you know, can't believe that he's saying that. No, you should not believe that your outlets are putting out such garbage and calling it news. How many stories have we had just in the last year and 9 months or whatever the hell it is with President Trump? How many stories have we had where they say a source close to the thought process or who knows the thought process of the president? You know what I mean? A source who was close to the negotiations but could not, wants to keep themselves anonymous. You don't even have real sourcing anymore. When I was doing journalism for a living, I would feel horrible if I couldn't source it. And in fact, we dropped stories we couldn't source. No matter how good they were, no matter how great the reporting was, no matter how in front of the competition we were, we would not go with it. And we couldn't say, we got this from this guy over here, or from our sources inside the police department that we knew we could name. When you say something like, according to a person familiar with the president's thought process, you're just making it up. Because if somebody said, you got to tell me who that source is, you don't have to. Because how do you source somebody who's familiar with somebody's thought process? Even Judge Judy, and by the way, she's retiring soon, which I hate. Even Judge Judy would say, you don't know what he's thinking, because the defendant or the plaintiff would say, she knew what I was talking about. And Judge Judy would say, you don't know the mechanisms of her mind. You don't know what she knew. Tell me what you said and what she said, and then we can do it. I mean, even in the most basic courtroom, a civil courtroom on television knows that you've got to be able to actually source it, or else it's hearsay. I mean, this hearsay reporting, it's just ridiculous. Now, again, they have the right to do it, but I have the right to call them out every time they do it, or I have the right to not buy their crappy paper. So I don't subscribe to any of these people online. When Sam sends me a story that I have to subscribe to read it, I'd rather not read it. I'll just tell you what I know they said. But at the end of the day, the president, I believe, has the right, even with the First Amendment in place, to say specific entities cannot be here because they're not really being the press. They're here just to tear down, through lies and inaccuracies, what this administration is doing. I want your thoughts on this. You think it's a violation of the First Amendment? I do not. 888-941-PAGS, 888-941-7247, or joepags.com. 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I haven't even posted anything today yet, so I wanted to make sure that I gave this enough air to breathe. 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Go check that out. Next hour, Dr. Carol Swain. Hour three, it'll be Aaron Mullen, at least a part of it, about half of what we ended up doing here on the Joe Pag Show. 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They make it easy to understand. 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So 3 8s, 3 4s, and then 2948. 888-444-2948. 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
4: Great to have you. Thanks. I appreciate you stopping by. It's the Joe Pag Show. There's a lot going on. Dr. Carol Swain next hour. Do not miss a second of that. And also make sure you go check out. I posted a video right before we started on social media about the freedom of the press and my thoughts on this. It's on TikTok. It's on Instagram. It's on X. It's also on Truth. You can either find me at Joe Talk Show or at Joe Pags, which is J-O-E-P-A-G-S. And again, a lot of people think it's P-A-G-G-S. It's not. It's Pags because my name is Pagliarulo, so it's just one G in the beginning of the name. P-A-G-S, J-O-E-P-A-G-S. Let me go to the phone lines and see what Jay in Minnesota thinks. Jay, hi.
5: Yeah, hey, Joe. So the right to press, freedom of press and freedom of speech is not the same as the privilege to be able to use it.
4: Yeah.
5: The White House gets to choose to give you the access to that privilege.
4: Yes.
5: Much like, you know, calling into the Joe Pag Show is not the same as going into the White House. It's probably a close second.
4: Yeah.
5: You've granted me the privilege to exercise my First Amendment right. And I appreciate that. And thank you. But you can also equate that also every one of those members has a right to the Second Amendment, right? But they can't bring any of their weapons in for obvious reasons
4: because
5: they're not granted the privilege to do so.
4: Very well said. No, very well said. And Jay, I'll expand it even more. Thank you, man. Appreciate it. I'm glad you think it's a privilege. You're right. When you call in, I've got a call screener. Sam is my executive producer, my daughter, my call screener. And Sam literally can say if you sound drunk or if you sound like you're going to curse on the radio, she doesn't have to let you through. You don't have the right to be on my show. Just like you don't have the right to be in the White House. Now, can you report on my show if you want? Sure. I can't stop you. Can you report on the White House? Sure. He can't stop you. You could, Politico, CNN, and MSNBC can all combine forces and write the nastiest thing they've ever written about anybody, if they'd like to right now, about President Trump because of what he said. But I'm getting emails from these journalism scholars. Oh, the Journalism Society of your mama says that he can't do this. Well, he can. Just because you were granted the right. At some point, MSNBC, now MS Now, CNN, which showed up on the scene like 81 or 82, I think it was 81, or 80, they were granted the right to go to the White House. Well, not the right, the privilege of going into the White House. Why can't that be taken away? You think you get that for life just because you can? If you go there and do a horrible job, or you show up and show that you're not worthy of being in the White House, why can't he take that privilege away? I think he can. Now, you're gonna get some D.C. judge step in and say that he can't. This will end up in the Supreme Court, I think. And I think the president's right. I think he's got a very good case here, a case that I make on social media. Go check that video out. I posted right before the show. Keep it here. Joe Pags coming back.
1: Joe Pags.
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14: In Glen Heights, look out for an accident on southbound 35E. That's Bear Creek Road. That's causing traffic to be backed up to Parkerville Road. In Dallas, there's an accident on the northbound side of Loop 12 Walton Walker right before you get to 35E. That's got the left lane blocked and traffic backed up past the Elm Fork of the Trinity River. And in Denton, due to road construction, northbound 35E has been reduced to only one lane at Bonnie Bray. That's got traffic backed up to North Texas Boulevard. Your WBAP forecast from the on-time experts 24-7 Weather Center.
15: For WBAP, I'm WFAA meteorologist Jesse Hawila. 77 degrees tonight with clear skies. Saturday, another hot day. Just the same story that we've been used to for so long. Sunshine, 99. Sunday, mostly sunny with a slight chance of a shower or thunderstorm mainly in the evening. The highest chance of that is northwest of the Dallas-Fort Worth area.
14: It's 85 in Dallas and 86 in Fort Worth. President Trump says that he's banning three media outlets from the White House. Fox's Tanya J. Powers has the full story.
16: President Trump has taken aim at CNN, MS Now, and Politico, first in a social media post, then during an Oval Office announcement in front of the press, saying effective immediately, he was making the move due to their reporting of, quote, fake news, repeating one of his longstanding complaints about independent news outlets.
17: I don't think somebody should be allowed to come in and write fake stories. They're fake news. And that's why they have no credibility.
16: He warned that other organizations might be added to the list. Trump has also tried to bar the Associated Press from parts of the White House. The AP sued, and some of its journalists still have access to the Oval Office while litigation continues. Tanya J. Powers, Fox News.
14: The lone juror who forced a mistrial in the Lindsey Clancy case is speaking out, maintaining that he believes that the 36-year-old knew what she was doing when she strangled her three children to death. Fox's Nate Foy has the latest.
18: The Lindsey Clancy holdout juror is now identified as Michael Disronville. He's explaining through a spokesperson why he believes Clancy is guilty of murdering her three children, saying, quote, based on all the physical evidence, key witnesses, and what the prosecution presents, I thought it was enough proof that she knew exactly what she was doing and planned. But Disronville says, quote, I didn't have any doubts. As I tried to explain different possible theories during deliberation, I kept getting cut off. Clancy's lawyer, Kevin Reddington, claims the holdout juror ignored the judge's instructions on reasonable doubt. Disronville hired attorney Ed Paltzik, who previously represented President Donald Trump in lawsuits against media companies. Paltzik says Disronville remains unbroken because of his Catholic faith.
14: Michael Disronville is currently at an undisclosed location in the New England area. Clancy will return to court later this month for a status hearing where the next steps in the case are expected to be detailed. Your money news brought to you by NetWorthRadio.com. Mortgage rates continue to climb. Fox's Paul Stevens has all the details.
19: That home mortgage is going to cost you a bit more. The weekly average rate on a 30-year fixed-rate home loan now stands at just below 7%, its highest level in over 19 months. 1 year ago, the average was just over 6%. Mortgage rates have climbed for 4 weeks in a row, reaching a high not seen since January of 2025. 15-year fixed-rate mortgages are rising as well, now at 6.25%, up from just under 5.5% 1 year ago. Higher mortgage rates, of course, can add hundreds of dollars a month to a borrower's costs, affecting the overall housing market as well. Paul Stevens, Fox News.
14: 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I'm Sean Allen.
20: How did I lose weight? And I did lean right here. I did. I love this stuff. 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
21: 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Gary McNamara and Eric Hurley talk about everything from politics to social issues and news of the day. 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
22: All across America, we are Red Eye Radio. I'm Gary McNamara. He is Eric Hurley.
23: Hey, how are you, Gary?
24: Well, thanks for being here.
23: That
22: sounded like bitter, didn't it? Like,
23: well, no. Here's the thing. My neighbor told me that President Trump renamed Tuesday America Day. And I took from that that it was a national holiday.
22: Oh, okay. All right.
23: My bad.
22: How's Dad?
23: He's the strongest guy I know personally. And I put him right up there with John McNamara. And I mean that. I'm very serious, but he gets what you get sometimes, and that is, wait a minute, you're not that old. He's 93, and he is so far no cognitive issues. But, you know, obviously, physically, some things are going on, an incurable blood cancer that he's had since November of 22. Went to war first time when he was 18 and then went again when I was 4 years old. And, you know, he's the strongest guy I know, again, personally. I've never personally met John McNamara, so I would put them both at, they're just both incredible human beings after everything that they have gone through, their minds and everything else. They're, you know, my dad, the seasoned investigator, your dad, the seasoned engineer. So they had those curious minds, that, mm-hmm. and they also wanted their kids to learn, and he's my hero. My dad is definitely my hero, but he is stable. He is

0: En garde!
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2: His wish really is. But when you look at the professional caretakers, it's just amazing, and the technology that's out there. But Dad is stable. There's the battle is getting tougher. But he's you know, just got he's still got a sense of humor. I was helping him set reminders for, because he's got Alexa. He can tell Alexa, hey, Alexa, set a reminder for my new medication for 10:15 p.m. Okay. And so he's got some temporary medications that he's treating an infection and pneumonia. And so I said, but each of them have their own little quirks about them. And he said, okay, help me organize this. He goes, what do you think? When should I take this one at this time? And I said, I think we've narrowed it down to this. There's three new medications. So two in the morning, and then all three of them at bedtime, because one is only one time a day. And so I said, let me send you a text. And then now you can star with messages, at least on Android. You can put a star next to that to basically highlight that message. So Dad, if he needs to, can go into his text messages from me, and there's a star next to it, which happens to look exactly like the Dallas Cowboys star. And when I pointed that out to him, he said, why would you do that to me?
3: And I plan on winning the battle.
2: He says, that's kind of cruel. A little salt in the wound. He's just, you know, and he's so also so kind, but also on it. And when a new nurse came in, when he was in the hospital, like, you know, they have what they call shifts, you know, and people working at different times of the day, which is weird. I don't know why anybody would work at night, but they do. And, you know, so they would come in and they would introduce themselves, and he would line up all of he knows exactly his last appointment, when his next appointment is. In fact, I'll be taking him to that appointment here in 12 hours. All of these things. And, you know, he knows everything and he's got it in line. And other than moving a lot slower right now, because of everything that's going on, he's all there. I'm grateful.
3: Yeah,
2: in a weird way, I told my wife this tonight, in a weird way, I'm grateful to have this extra time with him. I know if you've never been in this situation, that might sound weird. I certainly would not want it under these circumstances, but it is a very intimate setting when you're the non-professional caretaker, and you can communicate with them and they trust you to do that. And there's I don't know how to explain it. But that relationship, that bond just grows even stronger.
3: You know, I'm glad you said that, because I wanted to say that and I didn't know how to frame it. Yeah. Think about that. I don't know how to frame what I wanted to say, which is appreciate the fact that he has his cognitive abilities. I didn't know how to say that. And then as I'm thinking it, you went and you said it. And that's just because of with my dad, basically 99% of my dad is not there. Yeah. And so I didn't know how to say
2: it.
3: I didn't know how to say that in the right context. And then you said it, which was great.
2: Well, it came on, you know, with your dad, which is what happened with my mom's oldest sister, my Aunt June. It was a very rapid onset for your father, relatively speaking.
3: Yeah, it was. Yeah.
2: For 99% of his life.
3: Yeah.
2: You know, his mind, that video that you made of him,
3: was that about 4 years ago? Maybe?
2: It was about 4 years ago.
3: It was after COVID, I know that.
2: And it's such a beautiful setting, because he's sitting there and he's talking to you, and it's such an intimate setting. And he's, you know, talking like real people talk, right? He's and also his engineering mind

0: is going over all of these things, and he's very analytical. And my dad and I always say we have our own talk show inevitably when I see him in his living room. And we had it a couple of times, in fact, in the hospital, in between, you know, all of his blood tests and care, of course. And then, you know, dad was saying, okay, I'm done with Cowboys' new coach. I mean, that's all he said about the Cowboys thing, aside from the joke, the earlier joke. But, you know, it was,
1: funny.
0: You know, it's, but, when you have that, and I'm trying to document everything, because like my maternal grandfather, well, actually all my grandparents, you know, those generations, you have to have somebody tell you a story, and stories have been told since the beginning of time. Mm-hmm. And I think it's important to tell everybody's story along the way. We talked about this the last time I was on. What was that, 2 weeks ago? I don't know. I get a lot of time off, folks. That's just the way it is. I'm the new Howard Stern. But here's the thing. It's maybe I shouldn't have said that. I don't care. But no, we were talking about young people. We were talking about, you know, what they know, what they learn, and what, how we take things for granted, and the technology that we have, and do they actually know how the real world works, and how much do they know or care to know about how the real world works or how things work? And it's important, I think, to tell the stories of those who are the generations that have come ahead of us, that are still, those stories are still, all, they'll always be relevant. And my father's story is just one of millions. You know, I when I started doing my ancestry thing, it wasn't like, okay, this guy did this and this guy did that, and there's some things that relate to American history and all that, but none of that really interested me. It was how they lived back then. Them as a person, I didn't know them, you know. They may be related to me, but I didn't know them. It was about how things worked, how life had to be conducted back then. That was the most interesting thing for my family tree. Yeah, I want to put the names up in place and so the family can see it, but it really was just a history lesson and not necessarily my family history. Or just my family history. It was an American history lesson. And eventually then European and Scottish. And then it all goes downhill from there. But then it's old crap. But it was, you know, I think about, I was talking to my dad's neighbor, next door neighbor, Dobie. I didn't know Dobie was 85. He looks 75. He's outside. It's 100 and something degrees. He's not wearing a shirt, fit as a fiddle, 85 degrees. And he's asking me, you know, because I had brought dad home. And he asked me, hey, how's your dad? And we had a chat in his shaded yard. He's got great trees. And I said, you know, we were talking, and I was talking about my dad's service, which he knew. But, you know, there were some questions he was asking. And then he was telling me about going to Vietnam when he was, I think he said 20. And he's 85 now. He's going to be 86 soon. And, you know, all of these stories, again, there's millions of them, of these individuals. And I'm thinking to myself, you know, what happens when they age out? What happens? Because AI's not going to do everything for you, folks. In fact, the stories, if you read the stories of just the last week and a half alone, you realize the confidence that the AI companies themselves have in AI is waning right now. They've hit kind of a plateau as to what they believe people are going to want, need, or be able to do with AI. So,
1: and that's been a big question. That's been a big question that we have talked about,
0: yes,
1: in the past.
0: And it still is a question. I don't know. I hope it improves, right, people's lives. I think technology is great, but we can't get there without the people. You know, we talked about how Mike Rowe talks about this and all the jobs that are going to be, have to be hands-on, non-tech jobs in order to make AI happen and grow and expand.
1: Non-tech or tech?
0: Non-tech jobs.
1: Okay. Because yeah. There's going to be a ton of tech jobs.
0: No, also. No. Tech jobs, of course. But right. The non-tech jobs in building the centers,
1: right,
0: all
1: right,
0: the data
1: okay.
0: centers,
1: right.
0: The construction, all of the things that are going to have to be done by humans that won't be done by robots. And
1: okay, you're talking computer tech, not
0: yeah,
1: engineering right. or civil technology.
0: Right, okay, right. Okay. Yeah. And so, you know, Mike Rowe's talked about how these are going to be, they're still going to require a ton of humans. And we've talked about it. It always does. And going back to Obama saying, the problem is the reason we don't have enough jobs is because of ATMs.
1: I mentioned that yesterday, by the way, and just said, I can't help it, but I'm like, what an idiot.
0: What a moronic statement.
1: And the reason I say that is because of the adoration towards him.
0: Yeah.
1: The, you know, the godlike status of people that the Democrats put forth for him. Remember the Denver rally with
0: yeah.
1: the Roman columns and then right. Grand Park in Chicago afterwards. And, oh, he's just so. And it's like, then he opened his mouth and it's like, the guy's completely clueless.
0: He's absolutely clueless.
1: But that's a great point because we've talked about the fact that every massive advancement and going from an agricultural economy to an industrial economy moved basically 97% of the workforce to a completely different profession over the period of less than 100 years.
0: Yeah. You know,
1: and what did it do? There was creative destruction. All those agriculture jobs were gone. But every massive advancement in technology has made a ton more jobs than were lost.
0: And Bernie is bringing up the 32-hour work week again.
1: I know.
0: Right, the other day. And I'm thinking to myself, I'm like, okay, I'll tell you what. I'll listen to that. I'm willing to listen to that idea, Bernie, if you'll do the Eric and Gary plan for members of Congress, Senate, and the House. You will work only 1 hour per week.
1: Right.
0: Only one. And everyone, well, you'll get nothing done. Uh-huh. We know.
1: Yeah, that's
0: $40 trillion and growing.
1: That's where we disagree with even a significant portion of the I won't say conservative but Republican movement that
0: populist
1: says,
0: yeah.
1: Yeah, the populist, we need our Congress to do more.
0: No. I'll listen to your 32-hour a week plan for the everyday person, the worker, you know, that's a communist term. It's all about the worker, Bernie, we know. And if I'll listen to your plan, I said listen, I didn't say agree, I'll listen to that if you guys on Capitol Hill will agree to work 1 hour a week. One. Wednesday, 11 a.m. to noon.
1: So you That's only it. Pass what's absolutely necessary.
0: That's right. Well, exactly.
1: Good. I'm glad you're able to see your dad.
0: Yeah, thank you for everybody. Everybody needs to know the RER crew. No one knows what RER means. It stands for Red Eye Radio. No one knows what Red Eye Radio means, quite frankly. But the Red Eye Radio crew is amazing. And you guys have helped to carry me too many times. I owe you, but I'm never paying you back. It's not going to happen.
1: We are Red Eye Radio.
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0: We are on our radio. He's Eric Carling. I'm Gary McNamara. Welcome in. Good morning. By the way, I had the greatest thing happen to me yesterday while at the cardiologist. You know, I'm an old guy, so I mean, it's a...
1: We're
0: done with everything. He goes, oh, one more thing. He said, apparently there's a huge mistake on your date of birth. And then he just smiled, and I went, yes.
2: Oh my gosh, that's great. That's great.
1: No, I mean, seriously.
0: So much fun.
1: I've passed a lot of mirrors, and I'm 10 years younger than you. You've aged a lot better than me. You clearly don't have children and grandchildren. Although you do, kind of. Yeah, I mean, your nephew, you raised your nephew, so,
0: well, you know. I don't have a wife.
2: Yeah, there's that, too. I wasn't going to say that. Thanks a lot.
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7: Fox News, I'm Roxanne Evans. President Trump announcing a new deal with Denmark to bolster the U.S. military presence in Greenland after months of threatening to take the island by force from the NATO ally. And the president also saying he's banning CNN, MS Now, and Politico from the White House for publishing what he described as, quote, fake news. The Senate battle in Texas between Republican Ken Paxton and Democrat James Tallarico has some calling it a toss-up. Congressman Chip Roy tells Fox Business's The Bottom Line that the party just needs more time.
8: We've got to tell the American people, you should like what we've been doing, but you're right. We're not there yet. Let us finish the job. We need time to finish the job.
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1: We are Red Eye Radio. He's Eric Harley, and I'm Gary McNamara. Coming up in just a minute, heartbreaking testimony yesterday before Congress. 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
2: You know, one of the things that we've talked about for the longest time is Democrats and their absolute 100% support for sanctuary cities, where we have said, and it's absolutely true, that they look at illegal immigrant criminals and they believe that their freedom of illegal immigrant criminals outside of the crime of being here illegally, that they believe that their freedom is more important than the safety and security of American citizens. And the Democrats are okay with that.
1: Yeah.
2: It's crazy, but right. they are. Until you are personally affected by it, as was Elizabeth Carter, whose son and his new bride were killed in an automobile accident with an illegal immigrant truck driver. This is some of her testimony, some of the clips of her testimony yesterday before Congress. Here we go.
3: I was born in Phoenix, Arizona, and so were all four of my children. My husband Dennis and I lived in the first home we ever had together, listening to the sound of gunfire regularly at night. We were in a neighborhood where there were gangs all around us, and I didn't feel safe letting my children leave the inside of the house to play in our front yard. We made it our mission to get our children to a safer place, away from the big city and the crime that was rampant in Phoenix around us. And my husband applied multiple times to get a job with the federal government because we knew that could move us out of Arizona. I thought I was taking my children to the safest place I could bring them. I did not realize that I was taking them to a state where sanctuary policies would then... Sanctuary policies have made... Sanctuary policies have divided my life into before and after. Before, my son and daughter-in-law were married and killed 16 days after they were married. And after, before, I had tremendous faith in my government.
2: No longer. She broke down at that point. Let me get to more of this this testimony yesterday. I want to make sure I get to the right audio clips here because it's just absolutely heartbreaking. Here's the continuation. By the way, she is she's an angel mother, a lifelong Democrat. Here's more.
3: I have also learned that in Oregon, if the prosecutor tries to coordinate with ICE, that could mean that the charges are immediately dropped. They're tying our hands, our Our sanctuary laws are not protecting the American citizens that elected the officials. They're protecting people who don't have a right to vote yet. And I keep hearing how many people have been killed by ICE. Does anybody know how many people, how many American citizens have been killed by illegal immigrants that should not have been here in the first place if our federal laws were respected? Because I haven't been able to find that number.
2: Let's get to more audio here, because this, it's just so heartbreaking. Here we go.
4: This is, I don't mean to cut you off, I'm running out of time. This is the question for the country to consider. Is it worth enforcing our laws to protect just one American family? One party says absolutely. If we have to mass deport the problem that they built, so be it. If it protects one family from having to suffer like you've suffered, I think that is a worthwhile endeavor.
3: Absolutely.
4: They are still defending it. Not one of them will say, if you're here illegally, get out.
3: We allowed 10 million people in under Biden. How is there a different suggestion as to how to process them other than the same way they came into the country, en masse, leaving?
4: We let far more than 10 million in, ma'am. That's just the accounted number. And I'm sorry for your suffering. I'm sorry on behalf of the government. We are working to try to fix it. Unfortunately for the country, the Democrats remain as committed as they have ever been to open borders. Thank you for being here.
3: I feel like I have to say, as a lifelong Democrat, I am ashamed of what my party is doing.
4: Well, they don't care.
5: Gentlemen's
4: they don't.
5: Time.
4: Thank you, ma'am.
5: Time is
2: and they don't care.
6: No, they don't.
2: No.
6: We know when they, well, sometimes even pretend to care. They're right now. Think about this. For many years, the Democrats have pretended to care about you. They're not even pretending to care about these families.
2: No.
6: Not even pretending anymore
2: and
6: to do it.
2: They've made it clear they're irritated that they have to keep talking about it.
6: Yeah, why do we have to keep having these hearings? And we've been here. We've already had this discussion as if the grief just ends for these families in a short period of time. I will tell you, it likely will never end for them. And these stories have to be told. And the Democrats don't care. And that has to be repeated and demonstrated daily. But the Democrats are being, in fact, doing the best job at demonstrating how much they don't give a damn about these families.
2: And that's the Democrat voter until they are personally affected by it. And then they're like, well, how did this happen? Well, you voted for it. Your party is 100% behind it.
6: Sanctuary cities is a very easy, there aren't many moving parts to that equation, to that issue, to win sanctuary cities. Came about and how it's grown into sanctuary counties, sanctuary state or two along the way. It's a very simple idea and platform to understand because it is part of their platform. It has been, in fact, the basis for their platform for a very long time. It was the platform that Joe Biden ran on in 2020.
2: And then you have what's going on in New York right now. There's a couple of stories in New York. The first one is I've been on social media, and because a lot of my friends are affected by it, they're giving basically energy rebates because electricity prices are through the roof. So they're giving so Hochul. Well, we're going to make it cheaper for we're giving it, and people are like, you're giving it back because of the policies that you caused, and it's not making up for the cost of the electricity prices that we have to pay here. But the other one is where they made it clear, state law to all the counties, you cannot cooperate with ICE. You cannot get rid of illegal immigrant criminals that ICE wants that you have in your detention. And I think there's six county sheriffs and executives, I'm going to guess all Republican, that are fighting this. And saying, no, you can't do this. You're trying to dictate to us that in our local community, We have to allow illegal immigrant criminals to go free. Here's part of this discussion back and forth with the Broome County Sheriff, Fred Axar, yesterday.
5: You know, the Democrats tell us that no one's above the law, unless, of course, they violated our immigration laws, in which case we ought to leave them alone, unless they violate other laws. But when they violate the other laws, they also should not be deported, but instead be released back into our communities. Again, the whole point of their sanctuary laws. What's your opinion?
7: I think that was one of the greatest challenges and the frustration amongst elected sheriffs in New York was, you know, the posture of the governor and the New York, the Democrat-led legislature, follow our laws, don't follow the laws of the federal government, creating this, you know, creating chaos by way of passing local cops, local crime. So I think that's what much of the frustration is rooted in by the plaintiffs in our particular case.
5: Well, that's the old doctrine of nullification that we all thought had died with the Confederacy. The Democrats have resurrected it in our time and is wreaking havoc on law enforcement. Would you agree?
7: Indeed.
2: It's really amazing.
6: Wow.
2: I mean, when you think about it, you just shake your head. But it is what 100% of the Democratic Party is behind. And this isn't, remember, this isn't about even just, you know, the deportation or asylum issues. This is the protection of illegal immigrants who are here illegally and have committed other crimes, including violent crimes against others, including American citizens, and the Democrats are saying, no, they should be able to stay. This isn't an asylum issue.
6: No. No.
2: It's not about, well, should we look at a path to citizenship for the people that are here doing good? And this is the entire, this is not that.
6: No.
2: This is the Democrats wanting to protect violent criminals that are here illegally, criminals and violent criminals that are here illegally. It's not just the fact that they're here illegally. It's the fact they've committed other crimes, which is why the local police have them. And 100% of the Democratic Party, including the vast majority of the Democrat voter, is completely for it until they're affected by it. And they're like, how did this happen?
6: It's maddening. It's absolutely maddening. This entire thing. Think about what they have said, the excuses they've made. Well, Americans also kill people.
2: Yeah, exactly. They're using that again now.
6: Think about a setting where a lawmaker would go to the home of a grieving family and say that to their face. Not on MS then, or whatever it is now.
2: MS past tense.
6: MS past tense. MS who's even watching cable anymore. Now, this isn't some debate on a Sunday morning news show or anywhere else. This is happening in the homes of the victims and the families left behind to grieve these losses, and that's where they should be held accountable. These Democrats go to their homes. Of course, they're not calling. They're not even calling. They're not even writing them and saying that they grieve with them, that they grieve for their loss. Of course they're not, because they don't care. But can you imagine making an excuse, such a ridiculous excuse, where they would say to these grieving families, well, Americans also kill people.
2: We are Red Eye Radio.
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0: We are Red Eye Radio. He's Eric Carly, and I'm Gary McNamara. Just looking at some of the video, horrific video of that news helicopter crash in L.A.
1: Yeah,
0: because they actually had there was a bus SUV accident. They were over the top of it, and
1: right. You
0: actually hear them talking as the helicopter's going down.
1: Yeah,
0: because the helicopter's looking at the accident. All of a sudden, you see it start dropping, and then
1: camera
0: seems to, you know, the camera just goes out.
1: Yeah.
0: It's just horrific, absolutely horrific. And I guess the pilot and the reporter were killed in it. But I just happened to see it now, and I'm like, oh, my gosh, it's horrific to see something like that.
1: Yeah.
0: So keep them in your thoughts and prayers. I don't know what the total casualty report is, but it is reported that both the pilot and the reporter were both killed.
1: Yeah.
0: So
1: we'll keep their families in our thoughts and prayers.
0: Yep.

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8: A major move. I'm Roxanne Evans, Fox News. President Trump will be meeting with China's Xi Jinping next week, but he's banning some media outlets from the White House before that happens. Fox's Peter Ducey.
9: Before the Xi sit down, the president attends the United Nations General Assembly and plans to huddle with Gulf leaders at a critical moment in the Iran war. Asked to preview his remarks to the UN, the president is reflecting on last year's visit. Hoping to control coverage, President Trump posted today, effective immediately, I am banning fake news CNN, MS Now, and Politico from the White House as a result of their constant reporting fake news.
10: It's really just cumulative stories over the last 2 years. You get sick of it.
9: For decades, CNN, like Fox, has been part of a rotating 5-network TV pool with crews traveling with the president all around the world.
8: Well, Senate Minority Leader Chuck Schumer said on X at Donald Trump, this is a democracy. You will not be able to manipulate the news or hide the truth. Vice President J.D. Vance hoped to give some Republican candidates a boost in Iowa today.
11: Vice President J.D. Vance touting Republican candidates, including Zach Lane for Iowa governor.
12: He's not plotting constantly on how to get into the next bigger and higher office. He is a man of conviction, and he's a man who cannot be bought or told by anyone what to do.
11: Telling a crowd in Council Bluffs, Lane, a farmer, believes in strong families and is committed to putting parents in charge of their kids' education.
12: Let's get him in the governor's mansion and let's put him to work for the state of Iowa.
11: Lane faces Democrat Rob Sand, the state auditor, in November, who has been campaigning on public safety and cutting costs. Kristen Goodwin, Fox News.
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15: Missing students in Plano. I'm Sean Dion from the 24-Hour Breaking News Center. Good morning. Plano ISD is facing a budget crisis because of a steep drop in student enrollment.
16: Latest district numbers show enrollment has fallen by over 2,500 students compared to last fall, bringing the current headcount down to just over 41,000. School officials attribute the ongoing decline to lower birth rates and rising housing costs, warning reduced state funding will force budget cuts. Cameron Fairchild, WBAP News.
15: The numbers are in from North Texas Giving Day.
17: Communities Foundation of Texas says that more than 94,000 North Texans gave more than $76 million to over 3,300 local nonprofits representing 25 cause areas from education, social services, health, and others. Last year, the day raised $74 million in donations, so we topped that this year. The total raised since North Texas Giving Day started in 2009, now $788 million. Clayton Neville, WBAP News.
15: It is a busy weekend in DFW. It may feel like summer, but fall events are ramping up. Autumn Days at the Arboretum begins this weekend. Oktoberfest continues in Addison, and Grapefest is being held in Grapevine. The State Fair of Texas starts less than a week from today, and Big Tex has taken his position for the fair. It is just after 1 a.m., partly cloudy today, hot with a high of 98. Currently clear and 82 in Dallas, clear and 83 in Fort Worth. 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
1: 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Gary McNamara and Eric Harley talk about everything from politics to social issues and news of the day. Whether you're up late or you're just starting your day, welcome to the show from the Relief Factor Studios. 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
3: All across America, we are Red Eye Radio. He is Eric Harley and I'm Gary McNamara. Welcome and good morning. That story out of L.A., the news chopper crash and some of the horrific video from inside. And the video is horrific because it's the video from inside the helicopters. They're looking down at this accident. You can see obviously the helicopter is falling.
20: Yeah.
3: And then, you know, it goes dark. But it was News Chopper 4 belonging to NBC4 in Los Angeles. Mm. It always brings me back to when I worked at a radio station in Buffalo, New York back in 93.
20: Yeah.
3: And it was early, it was January 93, and I was only there for a couple of months. It basically had transitioned me into another job when I went to Illinois. But I was trained by a great guy, a guy by the name of Mike Rosman. Hmm. And he was like the engineer, but he was also the traffic helicopter guy. Yeah. And on January 11th of that year, they went up to cover the traffic, and it was really foggy, and they ran into power lines over the Niagara River, probably about 6 miles above the falls, and went into the water, and both the pilot and Mike were killed, 48 years old. Mm. I'll never forget that, because you know, and that was when there was a lot of questioning at that point as to whether traffic helicopters were needed.
20: Right.
3: You know, whether it was something, and there was a great debate on that, but he was just a great guy, and it was so terrifying. And then a week later, after the funeral, the station came to me and asked me if I wanted to be the traffic helicopter reporter.
20: Mm.
3: I was only working part-time as a talk show host.
20: Yeah.
3: And I said no, even though the money was good.
20: Mm-hmm.
3: And I just said, no, I wouldn't be interested in doing it. Number one, the number one reason is that it's not what I wanted to do.
20: Right.
3: So, yeah. But they asked me, but I'll just never forget how horrifying that was when it happened. And I've got friends, a lot of friends, who did that for a living. I'm sure you did too.
20: Oh, well, I was the late Dick Siegel for WBAP, who was a Vietnam vet and Vietnam war hero. In fact, there's some incredible stories of his service in Vietnam

0: En garde!
1: U.S. Olympians do it, and so does your college-bound neighbor Jane. Fencing. 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Learn more at tryfencing.org.
2: Along with a pilot of the helicopter and a pedestrian that was on the ground in the parking lot. The helicopter went down between two buildings, and this pedestrian was on the ground. And there were several people who were treated for injuries on the scene. In fact, Fox News is reporting
3: one hospitalized.
2: Four people were assessed at the scene after the crash, and three pronounced dead, of course, and a fourth transported to a local hospital in unknown conditions. So, it's when you look at that again, I was thinking actually about this the other day about how Los Angeles is really unique in how it's laid out and how much footage comes from the air, mm-hmm. You know, there's still a ton of high speed chases and stuff like that.
3: Wildfires,
2: yeah. and so much that's covered, and that happens, you know, in all major cities, but LA, especially with the freeway system they have, there's a lot of coverage from the air. And so again, our thoughts and prayers are with the families of the victims here.
3: All right, so you and I always like to observe what's going on in the media.
2: Uh-huh.
3: And one of the things that frustrates us a lot is when there's a story out there and it's never completed.
2: Yeah, yeah.
3: Or the reporter doesn't complete the story and it doesn't make any sense by how they reported it. And I saw this story yesterday. And again, I'm not picking on Fox for this. It's just a Fox News story. And it was the story of the airport x-ray shows terrifying object taped in a carry-on to skip the checked baggage fee. So I'm like, terrifying object? What was it? I mean, what's going on here? So, of course, they got me to read it, right? Clickbait. Yeah, because it was an airport x-ray shows a knife was taped to a carry-on to skip the checked baggage fee, because then I might not actually read it, right?
2: All right.
3: Okay, just a knife and they caught it.
2: Right.
3: Terrifying object, you know, got to me. And that's okay, because if you look at it and there's a knife taped inside your carry-on baggage, you can view that as terrifying, because it's like, what was the purpose of it? So the story goes, a traveler tried to dodge a $100 baggage fee by hiding a dangerous item inside of her carry-on bag, but it wasn't long before she was caught red-handed. The unidentified passenger was going through security at Dane County Regional Airport in Madison, Wisconsin, when a TSA officer spotted what appeared to be a knife on an x-ray machine, according to an employee story published on the agency's website. Officer searched the bag and discovered the knife had been taped in place inside the luggage, according to the TSA. The passenger later admitted that she tried to conceal the knife from TSA because she had an upcoming camping trip. Her response to me was, I was attempting to conceal this knife from the TSA, said the supervisor. The admission, along with the discovery of the concealed knife, prompted TSA to call law enforcement. The Dane County Sheriff's Office and TSA manager responded to the scene, TSA said. The woman told officers she did not think the TSA would find the knife. Which, again, you would have to ask if she was being completely honest with that. How smart is she? But my question at this point.
2: I shaped the knife like I put enough tape on it to shape it into a Twinkie.
3: Yeah.
2: I thought they would never find it.
3: So my first thought at that point, you know, by the time we got to this point, was, did they arrest her? Right?
2: Right.
3: That's the question that came to mind as I'm reading this.
2: Yes.
3: I haven't finished the story, and I'm going through it.
2: Terrifying object here.
3: Because it was a terrifying object.
2: Right, right.
3: And they go on to talk about the fact that the one TSA officer said, I've seen knives by accident. I've never seen somebody purposely try to, you know, to sneak a knife through in order to avoid the baggage fee.
2: Yeah.
3: Right.
2: Yeah,
3: so I'm sitting there thinking at this point, they probably arrested this person, right?
2: Yeah.
3: Because she did this. No-

0: knowingly, you would expect an arrest. And the one of the last lines is from the one of the TSA officials. For whatever reason you may be traveling, don't jeopardize your income or freedom just to save an item like this $5 knife. And then they have this here. And this is where I look at the reporter and say, you didn't ask the additional questions, because she wrote, the passenger voluntarily surrendered the knife and was cleared to travel, according to the TSA. Well, she didn't voluntarily surrender the knife.
1: No, they took it from her.
0: They took it from her.
1: I mean, if they're saying, because nothing is written, nothing is in this story that says she was given an option to check it on, you know, and put it, you know, in checked luggage. You know, that happened to me one time. I had a great...
0: Well, she might have been. Because they let, her travel.
1: What I'm saying is, it doesn't say they were, you know, that they offered that, right? So I don't know that it's voluntary, because...
0: Well, no, it's not voluntary because they caught it.
1: I know.
0: They weren't going to allow her to continue to take the knife on.
1: No, no, but there's a choice. There's a choice that they gave me. You can keep it, but you got to go check it. That's your choice. Or you can voluntarily turn it over to them.
0: Right.
1: But that wasn't what happened here. That's my whole point.
0: Right. But they were going to take the knife.
1: Yes.
0: She wasn't going to be able to carry
1: it. Because she concealed it deliberately.
0: Right. But I look at it and go, she concealed it deliberately.
1: Yes.
0: The fact that she said, okay, you can continue traveling if you put it in, and they don't say that specifically, but if you put it in the carry-on luggage.
1: Right.
0: You know, if you decide to go back and
1: check. If she had carry-on, I guess, yeah.
0: Or, you know, excuse me, not carry-on, check luggage.
1: I mean, check luggage, yeah. If she had check luggage,
0: She would have to take that bag and make it check luggage.
1: Right.
0: Because she didn't have check luggage.
1: Right.
0: She was trying to avoid the fee to begin with.
1: Right.
0: So apparently she didn't have it. But when they say she voluntarily surrendered it, well, no, she didn't. She didn't have a choice. And you cleared her for travel, and she deliberately, this was not an accident. It wasn't that it fell through and, sorry, I didn't know it. She admitted, I did it.
1: Right. That's what I'm saying. They never, I don't see anywhere where they gave her the choice of, listen, no problem here. If you would like to check it on and check your bag, they called the cops.
0: Yeah, they called the cop, but they let her through. Everybody just said, okay, fine, you can go through, even though you were attempting to skip the baggage fee. You deliberately were carrying that knife on. I would think that you would get some type of charge against you.
1: I would think you probably wouldn't make that flight.
0: Yeah, then that's the other thing. You wouldn't make the flight.
1: We need to do some more thorough screening here, or whatever. I don't know what they would do, but, you know, look, you deliberately disguised this, admittedly, to get this past TSA. I did that with one can of Pringles, and I'm telling you, it took 2 hours. 2 hours, the screening process.
0: Well, can you go through with Pringles?
1: Yeah, you can, if you do it the way I did it.
0: Can you get through with the Pringles? I think you can. You can bring a food item like that on, right?
1: Yeah. It was just a joke.
0: Oh, okay.
1: Yeah. I always go through.
0: No, I was just wondering if that because of the can,
1: the canister. The shape of the canister.
0: Yes, that's what I was thinking. The shape of the canister.
1: Okay. No, that's a great point. I missed that. No. Yes, you can. You just need to let them know. That's not tennis balls, it's Pringles.
0: There were two times I've been pulled over, you know, for extra, you know, baggage search.
1: Yeah.
0: And one was when a friend of mine, her daughter was having a fundraiser for school, and I was back in Buffalo, and she was selling candles.
1: Right.
0: So they gave me a candle in a little glass jar. Mm-hmm. Well, I took my coiled, this goes back about 20 years ago.
1: Yeah.
0: I had my phone charger, and it was like the coil thing, you know, where it's like, what do you call it? Where it's
1: a coiled.
0: Coil. Right. Coiled wire.
1: It's a coiled.
0: Whatever.
1: Cord.
0: And I just wrapped it around the candle, not even thinking about it. And they were like, whoa, you need to be pulled aside here. Okay, let's be, they pulled, they go, Do you know this looks like a bomb?
1: Did you write dynamite on the candle?
0: No, I mean, it's like, didn't even.
1: Did you write, hey, don't worry, this is not dynamite?
0: And the other one was when I was visiting a friend in Florida a few years back, and she gave me, she was like, okay, knowing that I was diabetic, you need to try monk fruit, monk fruit, monk fruit, monk fruit.
1: Right.
0: And I always tell anybody who knows me, don't give me anything to bring back. I go back to see my right. family. Don't give me any presents. Right. Because you're going to give me something that I have to check. I don't check. Forget, the best present is no present for me. And yeah. she gave me this bag of monk fruit.
1: And a beanbag chair.
0: And the, you know, the monk fruit powder.
1: Whatever. Right, right, right. Oh, you know, the powder. Yeah.
0: The powder.
1: So it's powder.
0: Yeah, the powder.
1: Okay,
0: well,
1: great.
0: Well, you don't bring monk fruit onto a plane because it sets off the alarms that it's an explosive.
1: Oh, it does?
0: Yeah. And, I didn't know that. It took me an extra half hour to get through. They needed to bring in one of their experts, their explosive experts, and it was in a commercial bag.
1: But oh, in the original bag?
0: In the original commercial bag.
1: Do you know why it set it off? What's
0: no, whatever's in the monk fruit sets it off.
1: That's got to be good for you.
0: And so they actually took, like, went in the bag, you know, took a needle or whatever and got a sample of it, tested it. They go, okay, it's monk fruit, go through. But it took a half hour for this special expert, explosives expert, to get to the gate to check it out for me.
1: Wow.
0: And I was telling her, don't give me anything, don't give me anything, don't give me anything. So I called her, I go, right when they were waiting, because they were real friendly. They knew it was commercial monk fruit.
1: Yeah.
0: But they had to check. And I'm just like, I'm here because you gave me the monk fruit and they're going after an explosives expert. What did I tell you? You got to be kidding me. What did I tell you? You told me, don't give you anything. So
1: I'm still in jail.
0: Yeah, still in jail.
1: So monk fruit prison.
0: Those are the two times. Otherwise,
1: I got it. They pulled me and did a search for, there were two things. One was a letter opener.
0: Oh, yeah.
1: And it was, but it was made by a company. It was a promotional thing. So they designed it even worse than it's even looks like it could do more. In fact, would have done more harm had I wanted to use it in that way. And it was given to me at a trade show. And they were like, you can't. And I'm like, didn't even occur to me. Because it's got a business card on it. Part of it is a business card. The other was one of the greatest pocket knives I ever had given to me by my father-in-law. And it was in the bottom of the bag. And I still to this day can't tell you how it got in my travel bag. But it did. And I didn't know it was there. It was in the very bottom deep crevice of that bag. And, of course, they saw it. And I said, no, you can keep it. I'm not going to check it. So that was it.
0: We are Red Eye Radio.
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3: That there is a potential tropical cyclone developing in the central Atlantic Ocean, one not expected to make landfall, is perhaps newsworthy, according to USDA meteorologist Brad Rippey, since
4: the beginning of the satellite observation era in the 1960s, we have broken an all-time record for the latest first Atlantic Basin hurricane. In other words, we have not seen a single hurricane so far this year in the Atlantic Basin.
3: So far this year, there have been five tropical storms, three in the Gulf, Arthur, Bertha, Edward. Although noteworthy about the lack of Atlantic hurricane activity,
4: we have reached the date and passed the date of September 10th. That marks the time frame when we have reached the approximate one halfway mark of the Atlantic hurricane season.
3: And Rippey adds a strong El Nino system is playing a significant role in the lack of Atlantic hurricane development so far this season. I'm Rod Bain reporting for the U.S. Department of Agriculture in Washington, D.C.
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3: Fox News, I'm Deborah Valentine. President Trump announcing that all 50 states have signed on to participate in his most favored nation's Medicaid drug pricing model.
4: We take historic action to officially extend the benefits of our most favored nation agreements on prescription drug prices to state Medicaid programs all across the nation. They're going into the states, and the states are going to look very good.
3: The administration says the Medicaid generous model will save billions in prescription drug costs. President Trump says he has a deal with Denmark to permanently bolster the U.S. military presence in Greenland. Fox's Kevin Cork.
5: The sweeping agreement grants U.S. permanent military rights on the strategically placed Arctic island.
3: The announcement on Friday comes after months of threatening to take the island by force. 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
1: And he is here, Carly and I'm Gary McNamara. Welcome and good morning. Thanks so much for being here. 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
14: And right, thank you.
1: Two things that I noticed yesterday, and we had said this, you know, when I was on vacation last week, is and talked to so many Trump voters, and every single one said, yeah, I'll continue to vote Republican, but my God, what the hell is he doing? They were not pleased.
14: Yeah.
1: And I started also seeing it in the media, the media and other, you know, Republican people who aren't voting Democrat.
14: Mm-hmm.
1: I'm taking Karl Rove out of that one.
14: Right. Yeah.
1: Laura Ingraham writes yesterday, swing voters are not motivated by social issues. Social issues didn't stop Clinton. Social issues didn't stop Obama. Social issues did not stop Trump. Swing voters care about the economy. If they are convinced that the war will destroy the economy, attacking the Democrats on social issues won't save the GOP. The Republicans must engage on economic issues. All right?
14: Okay.
1: We go to Newt Gingrich.
14: Yeah.
1: The war with Iran has gone on longer than anyone has expected. If we are serious about preventing the Iranian dictatorship from acquiring nuclear weapons, President Trump must make the case directly to the American people. A war of this scale requires public understanding and support. On both those issues, it's too late for the midterms.
14: Yeah. Way too late.
1: Yeah. It's way, way, way, way too late. You know, it's something that you and I said day one, even before when Trump, and I'll say day one, when Trump was elected, and it was like all the tariff talk and everything else. Mm. And we're like, you said you're going to bring prices down. We just saw the example of what happened to Democrats. Are you going to learn from what happened to Biden? And the Republicans and the president and the administration said, no.
14: Well,
1: we're not going to learn what, you know, what destroyed the Democrats in 2024.
14: And
1: prices, border.
14: Yep. And here's the thing. Through the polls, the public gave them a timeline on pricing. When it came to prices, they said, we'll give you about 6 months to work everything out and make things better. Because in 2024, that was a campaign promise, which we said was a mistake. Because the nature of inflation is at the target rate of 2%, prices in general will still be going up each year.
1: Right.
14: It's a compounding effect on pricing every year. They're not going to come down. We've only had true deflation one time, and that was during the Great Depression. And so what you say is, we're going to work on the economy from day one through deregulation, through going in and bringing in innovation. You go out and you talk about what he did in his first term, and that was MAGA. That was Make America Great Again. That was about the economy. That was about doing everything right to build a huge economy and bring back more liberties through that process, or as a part of that process, and along with that process. That's what really it was about. And we said, you know, one of the things we said in 2020, I think we said it in 2016, because the number one thing we heard about Trump in 2016 was, with the people who liked him, they said, he's a businessman. We think he'll do great with the economy. We said,
16: take that and say, I'm a builder. We said this again in 2020. I'm a builder. I build things. I've built things my whole life. I want this country to keep building things and building our economy, building our greatness, building our relationships with our trade partners, building a stronger border, building a wall. All of these things could have been done. And those, you know, that's just our thoughts off the top of our head at that time. But the pricing, you know, going in and saying we're going to bring prices down was something that I believe they know or should have known. I can't tell you which. I wasn't on the inside of the campaign. Wasn't going to happen because of the nature of inflation itself. It's hard to believe that his advisors didn't know that. Of course they did, because you know, well, at 2%, and so, at target rate of 2%.
17: And so did the entire Republican Party.
16: Yes.
17: And everyone was afraid to challenge Trump on that.
16: Yep.
17: Everyone. And yep. Now...
16: Or not redirect him even. They wouldn't do anything.
17: And now you've got the panic.
16: Yeah.
17: And then, like I said, when Trump, I mean, it was just, we said, don't do that. Do not. You cannot lie about economics.
16: Yeah.
17: You can't do it.
16: Right.
17: And when he said that tariffs are paid for by the foreign companies, and they're still talking about how rich we are.
16: Yeah.
17: We are so incredibly rich because of the tariffs and because of this, and we're going to give you the dividend. And everyone knows, as Dad said, it's poop for the peasants.
16: That's your dividend.
17: And yeah, the exactly. I mean, the going back to the technology, the
16: mm-hmm.
17: And the night soil men that used to pick up from the cesspools of before we had modern plumbing.
16: Anybody want to take this home?
17: But, you know, and so we said, don't do that.
16: Yeah.
17: And still, that's their message right now. And to show you what a losing message it is, we can look at a Democrat that's having the same trouble. You know, the Hochul race is closer than they want. And you should see on social media people responding to Kathy Hochul in New York talking about the fact, and the Democrats, we've got these rebates, we're going to expand the energy rebates. That is because in New York, the cost of electricity is basically twice what it is in Texas.
16: Yeah.
17: New York is averaging around 29.49 cents per kilowatt hour. Texas is averaging 15.94 cents. Fuel oil, and that's where they use it in the Northeast and in New York. The number of people in New York that use fuel oil is unbelievable compared, you know, for example, to the rest of the country. But Northeast, they use it. Up 50%. Everyone knows you're blaming this. Anyone who lives in New York knows it's the state of New York doing that. They know that's not Trump.
16: Right.
17: And they're furious about it, which is why is she still going to win? Yeah, probably.
16: Mm.
17: But it's closer than Democrats like.
16: Yeah.
17: Why? Because of prices. And what's she doing? We're going to give you this rebate, and we're going to give you money back. And they're like, why are you giving us money back? You're giving us money back because you caused this. Because it's known in New York State.
16: Mm.
17: Everyone knows. Because she's the one that said, we got to get rid of these climate change laws and these mandates. It's killing us. And the legislature came back to her and said, what are you talking about? We're not getting rid of it. The entire goal is to skyrocket electricity prices. Mm-hmm. The entire goal is to skyrocket gasoline prices. Sorry, Governor. We know you're doing this because you want to get elected, but this is what we believe, and the people that vote for us believe that, so you're going to be safe. It's New York. People wish to be taxed to death, and people wish to pay way higher energy prices, Governor. This is what we believe as Democrats in the state legislature of New York. That's the message that they're sending.
16: Yep.
17: But the independents are going, but it's so Democrat. And so now you've got on, you know, the state level, they're going, you know, this is closer to race than it should be. And on the national level, you got yesterday, Newt Gingrich, Laura Ingraham. Guys, this is, You know, you've got to explain this war. You've got to explain the prices. You've got to talk about economic issues. Well, they are talking economic issues.
16: Oh, yeah.
17: They're talking about the fact that, as Trump's been out there going, look, we know you're not going to mind paying higher gasoline prices. That's not a winning message to win an election. You know, saying we're going to give you $5,000, $9,000, all this has turned your conservative base against you.
16: Because you're talking about handing out money, spending through the roof, like Democrats want to do, thinking it's going to work on conservatives, and that the American public are going to actually buy that it will eventually happen, which it won't. This is the problem, is that you make campaign promises at a very chaotic event, whatever the event was called, rally, poop for the peasants rally.
17: Call it whatever you want. I mean, it's stupid.
16: Was a rally.
17: They had the debate. Of course, it was a rally. It's not a convention. You're not. It's not a process of the party. to pick the candidate or to end the picking of the candidate or the ceremonial picking the candidate. We already know what it was. It was a rally, but it was a rally saying that, and I do believe this, the Republican Party is trying to promote, look, we are the party that will still spend and give you a ton of cash, and we're going to find people to blame. You know, Trump's still blaming the banks. Problem is the credit card companies. No, it's not. Stop it.
16: No, it's not. It isn't.
17: Our biggest fear was the fiscal liberal in Donald Trump would come out, and it's exactly what has happened. And J.D. Vance is just jumping aboard because I don't know however fiscal conservative he ever was to begin with, because from the very beginning we have questioned his fiscal conservative. fiscal conservative credits or whatever.
16: Yeah. Well, so, and Speaker Johnson is doing the dance.
17: Yeah.
16: Which is, I don't know what kind of balancing act that is.
17: But when you see now, you've got Cruz, because we're now counting.
16: Right.
17: Ted Cruz.
16: Right.
17: Can't do this.
16: Can't.
17: You know, DeSantis, you can't do this.
16: Can't do it.
17: Now Laura Ingraham, can't do this.
16: Can't do it.
17: Now Newt Gingrich, you can't do this. You got to explain what's going on.
16: Well, this is something you and I talked about with tariffs. We said, look, and it was fairly early on. I'd say probably no later than late spring, early summer of 25. We were saying, hey, whatever your game on tariffs is going to be, whatever you're going to do, tell the American people and stick with it. But it was changing every day, and it's changed, I don't know how many times since. For this reason, for that reason, didn't like the phone call reason. You have to show that this is what's needed in order to build our country and make it even greater. You need to demonstrate, you need to explain these things. And it just hasn't happened. Again, a stark difference between the rally from last week and the convention of the summer of 2024 for the GOP, which I thought was stellar.
17: Yeah, and it's so frustrating to sit here and see the obvious mistakes of the Biden administration when it comes to prices.
16: Yeah.
17: And saying, the Republicans now going, hold our beer.
16: Yeah. We'll
17: spend more money.
16: Exactly. No, and once you touch it, you own it.
17: Yeah.
16: And you do. For no reason.
17: We are Red Eye Radio.
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0: We're Running Radio. He is Eric Carly, and I'm Gary McNamara. You know, look, on the issues, we look at a ton of different things. We always look at, you know, I'm always going to vote for who is the lesser of two evils. And if you have any type of conservative leanings at all, socially or economically, you're going to get my vote.
1: Yeah.
0: And 100% of the time, that's a Republican.
1: Yeah.
0: But independents and the public at large, the economy right now is the number one issue, which is how much it costs them.
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7: Lowering prescription prices. I'm Deborah Valentine, Fox News. President Trump has another big economic push ahead of the midterms. Fox's Kevin Cork explains the plan.
8: His latest move to lower prescription drug prices should pay off big time for Republicans.
9: The biggest drug reduction, prescription drug in history, times maybe 10.
8: The White House announcing most favored nation pricing for all state Medicaid programs, projecting more than $64 billion in taxpayer savings. That's a lot. The president also drawing an ideological contrast, calling left-wing streamer Hassan Piker a terrible liability for Democrats. Of course, you'll recall Piker campaigned with Michigan Senate nominee Abdul El-Sayed, who still won't disavow the so-called California streamer. Instead, every time he's asked about it, he pivots to talking points about gas and groceries.
7: This comes as the president is promising Americans that he will send $5,000 to every adult if Republicans win the midterms. The fate of the Kennedy Center in the nation's capital remains uncertain at this time.
1: President Trump speaking about the Kennedy Center Friday.
9: The place is a dump. It's been a dump for years. It's lost money for years. I can turn it around, fix it.
1: The president saying this week the Performing Arts Center would not be renovated and could be ripped down if courts shoot down his plan to rename it after him, arguing it needs government support to stay open. A tribute to former President John F. Kennedy, the building closed Wednesday, sparking more questions as President Trump was seen reading a poster about its demolition. A federal judge this week ruling President Trump's name can't be added to the building's exterior without congressional approval and ordered the center to provide 30 days notice before making any major changes. Kristen Goodwin, Fox News.
7: Part of the Kennedy Center's ceiling recently fell. 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
11: Richardson makes it rain for AT&T. I'm Sean Dion from the 24-hour Breaking News Center. Good morning. The city of Richardson is putting up $4 million helping AT&T grow in town.
12: City officials announce a new economic development agreement with the landlords of AT&T's offices at 75 and Lakeside Boulevard. The city of Richardson will be throwing in up to $4 million behind the landlord's $11.5 million to update and modernize the campus. As part of the agreement, city officials say AT&T must maintain continuous operations within the leased space and future tenant occupancy requirements must be met to retain the full value of the city's support. John Cooley, WBAP News.
11: Senator John Cornyn says he won't be voting for Beau French for Railroad Commissioner as backlash to a recent social media post continues to grow.
13: Senator Cornyn told the Washington Observer, quote, he's an embarrassment to the Republican Party and he's going to drag the whole ticket down because of his racist comments. When asked if he'll cast a ballot for Democratic State Representative John Rosenthal, Cornyn said he may just leave it blank. French has been criticized for his social media posts showing South Asian students celebrating the Longhorns' win over Ohio State. French wrote that he heard UT's graduation look like this, and the problem is far worse than anyone imagined.
11: WFAA's Chris Lawrence with that. Dallas-Fort Worth drivers are seeing another increase at the pump this weekend. Diesel prices across Texas have surged to a record average of over $6 per gallon, nearly doubling year over year. Clear and 82 in Dallas, clear and 82 in Fort Worth, on our way to a 98-degree temperature. 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
2: 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Gary McNamara and Eric Harley talk about everything from politics to social issues and news of the day. 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
22: Hi.
21: So I was right the first time when I said...
22: Macklemore.
21: Macklemore, the rapper who is now off the Ed Sheeran tour, as is all of his openers are now... The rest, I don't know how many openers there were. I know there was one or two. They've all going to quit the tour, because if you're not going to be anti-Semitic on that tour, they don't want you.
22: Yeah. Wow.
21: And Ed Sheeran said I did see where he said he does not bring, you know, politics into his show. It's about the music. And then the interview, and I talked about this yesterday, because you and I watch a ton of Rick Beato's, you know, podcast.
22: Yeah.
21: And all of a sudden, because I watched it over vacation, all of a sudden I'm like, oh my gosh, this is becoming, it's something you and I've talked about, the interviews, the great interviews that he does, and the interview with Johnny Resnick from the Goo Goo Dolls, formerly the Sex Maggots.
22: True story.
21: True story, yeah.
22: True story.
21: Johnny Resnick from the Goo Goo Dolls just said, he goes, look, and... He goes, I've got listeners, I got friends from every political bent.
22: Oh, yeah, yeah.
21: And he said, you know, music's the, he goes, I view music as the starting point. Music's the starting point, you know, that can unite us. We're all in one place together. We're all enjoying the music. You go back, you all feel good about yourself.
22: It's kind of like sports, right? We've talked about that. You know, you come together for the home team, except here in Dallas, and if you're a music fan, you come together for the artist or the group, except Nickelback. It's everybody who enjoys the fans, right? Or enjoys the music.
21: The music, yeah.
22: Yeah. I was at a place and they were playing In the Air Tonight by Phil Collins. And two of the servers were standing there, and it came up to the drum fill, probably one of the greatest drum fills of all time. And as a drummer, it's and I've been playing drums since I was 10. It's a very simple but most effective drum fill. And so we're sitting there and we're all kind of quiet, and I'm looking down, you know, at the receipt, and they're kind of standing there, and then the drum fill comes in and they're both like, you know, banging their heads to that drum fill, and I'm tapping it on the table in real time. And I said, okay, we all wanted to play air drums in that moment. I said, I'm a drummer, and I could, you know how hard it was for me to restrain. With music.
21: I hear that song.
22: And for sports, yeah.
21: You know what I think of when I hear that song?
22: What's that?
21: Miami Vice.
22: Miami Vice. Oh.
21: And when it was playing, and the car was just.
22: Oh, my gosh.
21: Tubbs and Crockett in their car just speeding through.
22: That was Michael Mann, right? Didn't he direct that?
21: Yeah. Michael Mann directed that. And it's all, you don't hear really anything except you see the car just speeding through. Oh, you might hear some car sound in it.
22: Yeah.
21: But it's just all the lights. And remember, the distinctive lighting that was in there. And that's what I think of every time I see that song. I don't even think about Phil Collins with the song.
22: Right.
21: Immediately the Miami Vice imagery is there.
22: Yeah. Yeah, that's crazy.
21: But so.
22: We know where a lot of these artists stand. We know the anti-Semitism that exists in Hollywood, in music, in pop culture, in

0: En garde!
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2: Assuming, I mean, this goes back a while. I'm assuming that Johnny Resnick from the Goo Goo Dolls is liberal. How do I know? I remember when he played for a Dennis Kucinich rally.
3: Oh, yeah. Right.
2: That goes
3: right,
2: back. That goes back a while. But yeah. I remember when that happened. I'm like, okay, he's probably liberal. But I don't know. Look, these days, it's amazing. Last week, because you know, I was just did a bunch of stuff last week. So both in Texas and in Florida, and every single person that I met, and I met probably 15 new people that I didn't know, and we just started generally talking. And so when they ask you what you do, you're like, okay, this is going to end real quick.
3: Yeah, someone asked me yesterday,
2: Here we go.
3: Yeah.
2: And every single one of the people voted for Trump.
3: Right.
2: Not all were conservative.
3: Yeah.
2: I talked to a few that had always voted Democrat, but when I talked to them on the issues, actually the issues, they were all conservative.
3: Yeah.
2: You know, we've talked about that many times before. That if you look at the country, and I think I've seen a couple of articles over the last couple of weeks, we still live in a conservative country. Yeah, but you're voting, you're half the country.
4: You're
2: is,
4: giving power right, to these radicals.
2: You're giving power to the people that you claim that you don't agree with on the issues. And like I said, we have disagreements with Republicans. Really? You're kidding. You know, but...
3: heard the show?
2: But Democrats, I mean, they're bat soup crazy on these issues.
3: Right.
2: I mean, when you look at, we played it earlier in the show. When you look at that woman who was testifying before Congress yesterday, a lifelong Democrat, crying, talking about, I've been a Democrat. How can the Democrats betray me? How can they not care about American citizens at all with sanctuary cities? How can they sit there so cold-hearted? How can they be upset and perturbed, you know, at the fact that, you know, we're testifying that our children have been killed by illegal immigrants who you're allowing in this country, and you wish to allow illegal immigrants that are here illegally and have committed other crimes, including violent crimes. You're protecting them and want them to stay in the country.
4: Yeah.
2: How can you justify this? Have you no conscience? Have you no soul? I mean, when you look at something like that, when you look at the radical transgender movement, and I know what Laura Ingraham said, the swing voter doesn't care about that.
3: Mm-hmm.
2: Swing voter only cares about the economy.
3: Mm-hmm.
2: That's the one issue that hits them. Everything else is sort of blah, blah, blah, blah, blah. And I understand that because I do meet people that are completely clueless. I didn't last week, but in my travels, I've told you, the people that I meet that are clueless.
3: Mm-hmm.
2: I'll never go back to the couple that I met at the hotel that I stay at in Buffalo when I go see my dad.
4: Right.
2: I'll never forget it. And we started talking and everything else, and the one guy I was talking to, because I explained it, I go, no, that's not what's happening. Here's what happened here.
3: Mm-hmm.
2: Oh, then they moved to the next topic. They didn't say, okay, I was wrong. They just moved to the next topic. Finally, the guy says, well, you know what upsets me is the hypocrisy of conservatives. They claim they're patriotic and they claim they care about the flag, but they'll wear a flag and they break the flag code all the time. They wear flag shirts and flag. I'm like, what the hell are you talking about?
3: What?
2: Well, that's not a flag. That's not a flag by the definition of the flag code.
3: Right.
2: You want me to pull out the flag code? I'll show you. We can go, well, I don't believe anything that I read. That was his answer. And so you actually have a significant number of people that are like that. I don't know what's going on. I don't want to know what's going on.
3: Mm-hmm.
2: I heard this. I can't even tell you where I heard it, but I liked it, and I don't want it fact-checked.
3: Right.
2: That, I mean, when you're dealing with that, what in the hell do you do? When you deal with people who sit there and say, no police.
3: Yeah.
2: No military. No president. No House of Representatives. No Supreme Court. No Electoral College. When you actually do, and you go, well, can you explain the Constitution? Do you understand it? Do you understand the separation of powers and the three branch of government? And they're completely

0: clueless on the Constitution, yet they want to get rid of it. That's, to me, that's the most frustrating thing. The people that I met last week aren't as frustrating to me because at least they tell me what they believe on the issues and can explain to me and connect the dots with it. The problem we have in this country are the people that are just pure rage and emotion, no logic, no critical thinking.
1: Don't question anything.
0: Don't question anything that they believe.
1: Right.
0: And then you ask how they came to their beliefs, and they can't even tell you. And when they tell you, it's something absurd like, well, because conservatives don't follow the flag code. And you say, well, explain that. They wear T-shirts, and they wear things with flag emblems on it. And I saw a guy with a half a flag. It wasn't even the 50 stars. He actually said that. I go, wow, that's not a flag. You know, by the flag code, it's a, right. Want me to get you the, let me get the flag code. Let's look it up on my phone right now. No, because I don't believe anything that I don't believe anything. I don't believe anything in the news at all.
1: You know what's interesting?
0: How do you?
1: My dad in the hospital, this was Saturday evening. I always say my dad and I, when we get together, we have our own little talk show. And this one was very brief because apparently he was in the hospital. No, but he was obviously, he was feeling better by that time. He was stable. And he turned the TV on and there was, I think it was the Texas Tech game. I think he was watching it. But he didn't have the sound on. He just wanted, I think, to check the score or something. He said to me basically what you and I have said. Why aren't people asking questions? Why do they not question things? Why do they not? They just say it as a matter of fact, and then, of course, the media is not going to question them. There's no real debate. You know, there's the lobbing of the ball back and forth. You know what it is? It's a game of Pong. Dad didn't say this, but that's the point he was making. There's no real debate. There's no one questioning things. You know, as an investigator, my dad questioned everything. That was his job. Your dad, during his job, during his career, he's an engineer.
0: Well,
1: is that going to work? How does it work?
0: Well,
1: it better work. Or we can't do it.
0: Well, that's why when I was a little bit 14-year-old, I was thinking to myself, is my dad just this arrogant or cocky when he said, what you need to do in business is you need to be right 100% of the time? And I said, Dad, you nobody can be right 100% of the time. He goes, well, then shut the hell up.
1: Don't say
0: if
1: a thing until you're right.
0: If you don't know if you're right on these things, because in engineering, you can't be wrong. Yeah. So you better be 100% right in everything that you do. And if you're not, and if you're not sure, then go and find it out.
1: Right.
0: And, you know, that's how I would. And so for the people that I know, the people that I hang around with, all of my family, mm-hmm. yeah. they may not yeah. be involved in what they have to do, critical thinking, but critical thinking is the core of their belief.
1: They question things.
0: They question things.
1: They're curious about things.
0: They connect the dots. Curiosity. We've talked about the lack of curiosity that exists out there because I would want to not sound like an idiot. What are the biggest fears that I had? I didn't want to be a talk radio host.
1: Right. I still don't.
0: Sue, thank you. God rest her soul. Mm-hmm. Was the one who apparently saw something in me and said, well, you're going to do the talk show. And I said, I can't. She said, you know, I said, I can't and I won't. She goes, well, you don't have a choice. And she didn't even give me a raise to do it. She piled extra work and didn't give me a raise. I used to hit her on that as my defense when every time I talked to her, she said, okay, I'm ready. And I'd have to say, thank you for making me do talk radio. Yeah. And why? Well, because as a 55-year-old, this really, you know, 60-year-old, I think she died about 5 years ago, 6 years ago. Mm. So I told her I probably really wouldn't be employed talking about Lady Gaga or Macklemore.
1: Yeah.
0: Or whatever. You know, unless it had something to do with, as we know now, anti-Semitism. But I was scared to death of being wrong.
1: Yeah, yeah.
0: And a listener calling me up or somebody going or a guest going, you don't know what the hell you're talking about. That scared the hell out of me.
1: Yeah.
0: Why? Because it'd be an incredible shame that how dare I went on a public forum and sounded like I was a complete you know, clueless jerk.
1: Yeah. Right. And now you're just a jerk.
0: Now I'm just a jerk.
1: You know things, but you're a jerk.
0: Yeah. Well, I think I know things. No, but we question all the time.
1: No, because we tell our, I think we said to our listeners for years, and maybe recently we haven't said it as much. Question anything you hear on our program. Do your own homework. When Elon Musk said, you are the media, his point is you have access to the information. You can go out and find that information. You can be what a journalist actually should be. It may take work, but with today's technology, it's right there in your hand, and you can do wonders in terms of finding out for yourself the truth. Not everything is true, of course, on the internet, but people know the truth when they see it, and when there's evidence to back it up, history to back it up, you know it's true. You know you can count on it.
0: You can ask my great nephew or his father, my nephew, both like sons to me.
1: Yes.
0: And I told them both because they knew early on what I did.
1: Right.
0: And I told them, I said, and sending my great nephew just off to college this week.
1: Yeah.
0: I said, question everything.
1: Right.
0: Just because the professors are there. Remember what great grandfather said to you, that just because you got a title does not mean you got an instant infusion of brains. Just because they're a professor doesn't mean they know what they're talking about.
1: Right.
0: I said, as I told you all the time about me, don't agree with me because you love me and you believe I'm your great uncle and I'm in talk radio and on a national forum, so I know what I'm talking about.
1: Right.
0: Question anything that I tell you.
1: Right.
0: Yes. You need to be autonomous in your thought process.
1: Right.
0: You need to be a critical thinker of your own. So you make me prove my point, and if you're not happy with my answer, question me more.
1: Right.
0: That's the only way I know how to live. I've
1: been married for 37 years. I tell my wife, question everything except for anything I say.
0: I thought it was yes, dear.
1: And that.
0: Oh, same difference.
1: Well, out loud, I say yes, dear.
0: Okay.
1: In my brain, I'm saying the other thing.
0: We are Red Eye Radio.
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2: 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Typically, the highest rates across major segments are paid for loads negotiated on Sundays, and the highest volume of loads for all segments is seen on Mondays, also the weekday that tends to be the best for flatbed negotiations, yielding the best rates. Owner-operators tend to have less negotiation strength on Tuesday, which shows the lowest weekday spread between brokers' offered rates and actual paid rates. Broker offers tend to rise by Wednesday, as the end of the week is in sight. This day also seems optimal for the 3 o'clock hustle, so called for its reliance on that afternoon time of day, when brokers are getting nervous, to improve negotiation strength. 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
0: We are Red Eye Radio. He is Eric Carly, and I'm Gary McNamara. Coming up on the bottom of the hour, just 2 points, two issues here, just in the last couple of days, where you've got nobody in the mainstream media questioning. You know, we talk about everything here.
1: Right.
0: Two different issues. We'll have that coming up at the bottom or following the bottom of the hour.
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9: News, I'm Roxanne Evans. President Trump announcing a new deal with Denmark and Greenland, giving the U.S. permanent military access to the Arctic island. The deal does not transfer ownership of Greenland to the United States. And the Trump administration expanding its most favored nation drug pricing program to every state. The president at the Oval Office Friday speaking about potential savings.
10: Economic advisors estimate that the most favored nation's deals that we're extending to states today will save Medicaid over $64 billion.
9: It aims to lower drug prices to those paid by comparably developed countries. It will be used by all Medicaid programs across the country. Tensions rising with Iran as President weighs his next move, either militarily or economically, as the war enters its seventh month. 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
1: 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Listen when you choose. It's so easy. And I got a lot of people when I was there to go, you know, how do we find you? It's like,
2: Well, you're not going to find us, but you'll find our show.
1: Right. I go very, very quickly. And I told them how to download the app. And some were listening right there. We're in a restaurant.
2: Nice.
1: Listening on their phones right there. And I'm like, well, you don't have to listen right now when I'm here. I don't want to get into a fight if you disagree with me. They were laughing.
2: One of my dad's professional caretakers, actually, young Ryan, who is studying to become a registered nurse and eventually wants to become a doctor. And I told him, I said, you know, because he got into asking me about, because I wanted to make it all about me while I was sitting there in the hospital with my dad. And so but somehow we got in a conversation while we were waiting on dad in one of his procedures. And I told him, and I said, here, you can Google the, and I said, we have our own app. And he goes, oh, there's the app. And he downloaded right there. So, Ryan, if you're listening, thank you. Sure. To all the professional caretakers that are listening, thank you for listening. Yeah, that's great. Thank you for what you do.
1: I think I made the day of my nurse today when I went to the cardiologist.
2: By the way, just
1: so everybody knows.
2: By not disrobing and
1: just normal
2: putting
1: screening.
2: A gown on?
1: No, I had my EKG, so I had to take my top off.
2: You did?
1: Yeah, so I am laying on the bed. I got my, you know, I've got my top off. And,
2: she's never get an
1: putting
2: EKG.
1: All the, you know, whatever the tape is before the electrodes, whatever. You know, she keeps, you know, touching my chest. She goes, I'm sorry if my hands are cold. I'm sorry if my hands are cold. Are you okay? Are you okay? And I said, I'm an old man. I have my top off, and a young woman is touching my chest. I'm okay. And she burst out laughing. It just burst out laughing.
2: And then asked for somebody else to take over?
1: No, she knew I was kidding. She's fine. It's just fine. People understand my sense of humor very quickly.
2: Yeah. It's you know, when you go, it becomes the more visits you have and checkups you have and tests you have, it becomes more intimate. By the way, when I was in the hospital for days, and my dad, by the way, I brought his go bag, up there with him. He asked, do I have to put on a gown? And they said, well, no, you know, because of the situation, you don't have to. If you've got a loose T-shirt, you know, and whatever you would like to wear. And he brought pajamas, so he never had to wear a gown. And that was just based on what he was going through. When I was in the hospital in 2019, I told my dad that story. I said, I actually stayed in my jeans. I kept the gown on. I put a gown on, so the gown was my shirt. But I kept my jeans on. I wouldn't, except for when I took a shower. I was like, no, I'm keeping my jeans on.
1: I won't get into the details, but this goes back a couple of years ago when I had to go to the proctologist.
2: Yeah.
1: Not a colonoscopy.
2: Yeah, you can't keep your jeans on there.
1: Something else
2: That's a jeans off place.
1: And as that one procedure, we're not going to expand on the procedure.
2: Right.
1: And he said, are you okay with this? You're not uncomfortable? And I started laughing. He goes, why are you laughing? I said, as soon as I come into a doctor's office, everything is chemistry and biological in my mind. Don't worry. I'm fine with all of it. Then I asked him afterwards. I said, do you like your job? You know, because I, you know, as you say, when you go
2: right,
1: when you get older, for example, I realize now why I no longer like sports because sports is always about, you know, playing the numbers, the percentages, and you know, can they win? What's this? What's that?
2: Yeah, yeah.
1: You know, what's his percentage? And I've simply changed my numbers from that to, oh, my blood sugar is just over this. Okay. What is my, oh, look at this. 123/76 with a 54 pulse. Oh,
2: hey,
1: that pulse is a little bit
2: welcome to Health Center, everybody. Gary's A1C is what we'll talk about.
1: And what's that PSA number there? I just switched my numbers to something else. The only thing was I like the old numbers better because they weren't life and death.
2: Well, A1C does sound like a college sports league, doesn't it?
1: Or a politician from New York.
2: The A1C West.
1: You know, what's your A1C? I hate her. It's... but I said, do you like your job? To the proctologist, do you really like? He goes, I love my job.
2: Yeah.
1: And I said, why? He said, because people are so extremely uncomfortable to come in and get some, you know, to get something done if they have a problem
2: right.
1: in that area. And I put them at ease and they walk out very comfortable and much more understanding that, look, this is a biological problem. This is chemistry, biology, you know, got nothing to do with anything else besides that. This is professionally to help you be healthy. And he said, I get great joy out of that. And I go, that's awesome. It really is.
2: Yeah.
1: Because you need all these doctors that do things that you go, that may not be minimally invasive.
2: Yeah. Well, when I showed up for my last colonoscopy, I have another one coming up on our next vacation because I think that's a great thing to do on your vacation.
1: I do mine now on vacation every couple of years, whatever, every 3 to 5 years.
2: Whatever. So the next month I have that to look forward to. Anyway, the last one, they come in and they say, okay, you're going to have to, you know, fully disrobe and you can put this on. And I said, I'm sorry, I'm here for the teeth cleaning.
1: You know, that, you know how you know you're old? This is how you know you're old and concerned about your health all the time.
2: Mm-hmm.
1: That the last time I had my last colonoscopy was December of 24.
2: Mm-hmm.
1: And I remember my doctor telling me, this is my primary doctor before I went in.
2: Right.
1: He said, you know, if you're clear, you'll never have to get a colonoscopy again. He goes, because it would be 10 years and they don't give one after 80. And I said, to hell with that. I said, if I'm clear, I want another one. He goes, insurance might not cover it. I go, I don't care. I'm not waiting. I said, I've had polyps in the past and I'm not waiting. When you're sitting there telling your doctor that no way am I not going to get a colonoscopy, I want a colonoscopy. When you're at that point in your life and that's your mindset, you know you're old.
2: Yeah. Yeah, definitely.
1: Please, I want the colonoscopy. But I want to make sure we get to this because I thought it was interesting as we were talking about critical thinking skills and politics. There are two different issues out there. One we talked about yesterday when you weren't here. And it was AOC and also Arianna Pressley talking about, you know, the lynchings, you know, the 10 black lynchings that happened.
2: Right, right.
1: And talking about the fact that we need to stop this, you know, the epidemic of racial lynching in the United States. And they say those things and nobody questions them. They never get questioned.
2: Right.
1: My God, there's been 10. National Review went through every single one.
2: Hmm.
1: There's no indication of any evidence at all of any type of lynching whatsoever.
2: Wow.
1: There, from what they know, no white people involved in it at all. Not one. Looking at it, and they went through every single one and every investigation of every single one. And I got a text going, yeah, but that's unusual, so they should investigate it. I go, what do you mean it's unusual? You investigate each one of them. That's what you do.
2: Yeah.
1: And that's what they've done. They've investigated each and every one of them. Unusual things happen all the time. Unusual things happening does not automatically mean that I'm going to guess what the cause is without any evidence whatsoever.
2: But or apply the cause, basically project what the cause is and have people and try and convince them that's what it is.
1: Because it's projecting because they weren't saying allegedly or it could be this or that's a possibility. They said it is this. It is lynching.
2: Right.
1: And you have a press that does not sit there and go, that's reprehensible and evil that you did something like that.
2: Right.
1: Because what you're doing is you're trying to create racial hatred by lying. You're trying to get one race to hate another race by lying. Well, how do you solve that? You solve that by saying, what's the truth of this all? But the left has no interest in the truth at all.
2: No.
1: It's simply, this happened, so it must be this, even though there's a complete lack of evidence in any of those cases that what you have said, which is a lynching, which is a mob, by the way.
2: Yes.
1: Lynching is a mob that comes after you.
2: Right.
1: There's zero evidence, but again, you didn't question it. The other one is the whole AI thing.
2: Mm.
1: And when you were gone yesterday, I was talking about the whole AI thing. I said, you know, the problem is, you know, people make instant assumptions.
2: Mm.
1: Well, the CEOs, no CEO ever wants regulation, and they're saying that they want regulation, so there must be something wrong. And I'm sure you and I both know, no, CEOs, especially liberal CEOs, when they know that the public opinion is going in one way, always talk about the fact that, well, we'd like some government intervention here and we can help. Because they want to help create their own regulations and influence it with government.
2: Right.
1: So we all know that already happens, but it's assumed nobody questions it. And we've always said, you question everything. I look at one of the biggest problems is in this whole AI thing is specifically tell me what the doomsday scenario is. Because remember, it first was water and electricity.
2: Right.
1: They're not talking about that anymore. And then it was, you know, we haven't heard that in a month and a half.
2: Right, right.
1: And then it was, what was the next? Oh, all the jobs are going to be killed. And all of a sudden there were more.
2: Yeah, that started a few weeks ago that the jobs would just, so they would spend all this money in building these centers. And then all of a sudden, boom, you know, I mean, jobs would just go away.
1: That all these jobs go and would not be replaced.
2: Right.
1: Well, that argument's been going on for years on AI, you know, and technology in general.
2: Yeah, right.
1: That jobs would be lost.
2: Automation.
1: And we've said everything. But nothing in history has ever shown that. Why are you making that assumption? And why am I wrong for looking at history and saying, well, I don't know if that's true or not. Why am I automatically demonized when I say history has shown that massive. Because you look at the change, as we've talked about, from the agriculture to the industrial society, happened in less than 100 years, and really there was a 98% of the jobs changed.
2: Yeah. Yeah.
1: Completely changed in less than 100 years.
2: Right.
1: And the society handled it. Will society have to change? Of course. Because my father told me, the job market's never going to adapt to you. You have to adapt to the job market. Duh.
2: Right.
1: Once you know that, you go, well, then it's my job to be prepared. But on the whole doomsday scenario, and Jim Garrity got into it in a National Review because one of the CEOs was talking about chemical warfare, AI.
2: Right.
1: Well, but the concern was terrorists getting into the AI to figure out how to do chemical warfare faster. It wasn't that AI was getting out of control and would create any type of doomsday scenario. None of that was a part of it. It wasn't that AI will go wild. It's will the wrong parties be able to get into places that they shouldn't be able to get into that they can get into now?
2: Yes.
1: Because always hacking has always been a problem. Well, is that the doomsday scenario that we should stop AI? What is he do? And we have such a reactionary society that makes an absolute opinion based on ignorance. That's a huge problem that we have. And to my disappointment, it's now coming over to the right.
2: Yeah. Yeah.
1: Where you say, well, I want to question this. Well, then you must be the other side. Then you're the evil person over there.
2: Well, you have. No. Yeah. No, that you have to take an absolute. Which means you have to assume that what you believe or the side that you're on is going to be absolutely correct.
1: We saw it with, okay, they didn't tell us the truth on the COVID vaccine.
2: Right.
1: To the point of a significant portion of people in this country, all vaccines are bad.
2: Yeah, right.
1: Where the hell did that come from? What are you talking about? History will blow that out of the water.
2: Yeah.
1: Smallpox, polio. We can go on and on and on and on.
2: Yep.
1: But it's this instant thing that once the political narrative is hit, you're either aboard or you're demonized, and you must be against everything that little political insulated ball believes.
2: Right. Exactly.
1: Which, of course, is ridiculous.
2: And the moment you question it, even,
1: yeah,
2: you're separated from the group.
1: Yeah. We are Red Eye Radio.
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0: We're Red Eye Radio. He's Eric Carly, and I'm Gary McNamara. So I really think that, you know, one of the biggest problems we have is not that we don't have the right answers, but we don't have the right questions, and people don't question enough.
1: That's it. That's it. It's so funny that you say that, because my dad in the hospital said that the other night. That was the extent of our little talk show we always have, you know, based on our limitations, you know, with time. But he brought up that point, and it really hit home, because you and I have been talking about this recently, most recently, and Dad's picking up on it. Everybody knows this. And you should always, I think you hit it right there. It's not the answers, it's the questions.
0: Yeah. Right.
1: It's intelligence, by the way, isn't measured by what you already know or think you know. It's your ability and also drive to find out the truth, to find the answers.
0: Somebody worked with my father and said, your father's the smartest guy in the room all the time. And I said, what do you mean? He said, because he asked the most questions.
1: There you go.

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6: A major move. I'm Roxanne Evans, Fox News. President Trump will be meeting with China's Xi Jinping next week, but he's banning some media outlets from the White House before that happens. Fox's Peter Ducey reports.
7: Before the Xi sit-down, the president attends the United Nations General Assembly and plans to huddle with Gulf leaders at a critical moment in the Iran war. Asked to preview his remarks to the UN, the president is reflecting on last year's visit. Hoping to control coverage, President Trump posted today, effective immediately, I am banning fake news CNN, MS Now, and Politico from the White House as a result of their constant reporting fake news.
8: It's really just cumulative stories over the last 2 years. You get sick of it.
7: For decades, CNN, like Fox, has been part of a rotating five-network TV pool with crews traveling with the president all around the world.
6: Senate Minority Leader Chuck Schumer said on X at Donald Trump, this is a democracy. You will not be able to manipulate the news or hide the truth. Vice President J.D. Vance hoped to give some Republican candidates a boost in Iowa Friday.
9: Vice President J.D. Vance touting Republican candidates, including Zach Lane for Iowa governor.
10: He's not plotting constantly on how to get into the next bigger and higher office. He is a man of conviction, and he's a man who cannot be bought or told by anyone what to do.
9: Telling a crowd in Council Bluffs, Lane, a farmer, believes in strong families and is committed to putting parents in charge of their kids' education.
10: Let's get him in the governor's mansion and let's put him to work for the state of Iowa.
9: Lane faces Democrat Rob Sand, the state auditor, in November, who has been campaigning on public safety and cutting costs. Kristen Goodwin, Fox News.
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13: Arrested for human trafficking. I'm Sean Dion from the 24

0: arrested for human trafficking. I'm Sean Dion from the 24-Hour Breaking News Center. Good morning. A Louisville woman faces felony charges in a human trafficking bust in Denton County.
1: Denton County Sheriff's Office and Louisville Police arrested the woman on a warrant for trafficking after executing search warrants at her home and two local massage parlors, Zen Health Therapy Spa and Massage 7. Police seized business records and more than $8,000 in cash. Three female victims detained during the raid were offered support services. Cameron Fairchild, WBAP News.
0: Remains found at the Grand Canyon this week have been identified as those of a missing hiker from North Texas.
2: Timothy Allen Smith and two friends from Granbury were on a hiking trip last month when flash floods swept through the region. Search teams quickly recovered the bodies of the other two men, but Smith remained missing for more than 2 weeks. His wife, Carrie, just posted her reaction to this confirmation, saying, "We know that these three men loved the Lord and were a shining light for him. The impact their lives had on others is still being shown to our families daily."
0: That was WFAA's Chris Lawrence. Texas-based AT&T and the Dallas Cowboys are extending their partnership. It keeps the telecommunications company's name on the stadium. It also expands technology at the venue. The stadium opened in 2009 and has since hosted the Super Bowl, the Final Four, and WrestleMania. The time now, just after 3 a.m., partly cloudy today, hot with a high of 98. It's currently clear and 81 in Dallas, clear and 81 also in Fort Worth. Sunrise will be at 7:14. 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
13: He's America's First News. 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
14: Throwing a lasso around AI. I'm Gordon Deal with Nicole Murray. Thanks for spending part of your weekend with us. Here's what's coming up this hour.
15: Leaders of AI companies are encouraging a slowdown in the technology's growth, but nobody can define what exactly that means.
14: When does it make more financial sense to stay home with a newborn baby versus going back to work?
15: On the travel front, saving money on hotels and Airbnbs by swapping homes with someone.
14: And how TV deals make the NFL rich, with the league getting richer.
16: Those deals were worth each team more than $450 million last year. So that represented about 62% of total revenue. And that's predominantly from TV. National sponsorships also folded in there, as well as some merchandise and big events like the Super Bowl.
14: Kurt Bodenhausen at Sportico on NFL teams earning $24 billion last year. What types of situations keep tech observers up at night when it comes to the growth of artificial intelligence? We're joined now by Subodha Kumar, founding director of the Center for Business Analytics and Disruptive Technologies at Temple University. Subodha, how do you see it?
17: There are multiple factors here. Not only just tech leaders, many people are worried that uncontrolled growth of AI may lead to a point where it will be hard to decipher the good parts of AI versus the bad part. And this is not the first time we are hearing. This we have been hearing from even leaders in 1950s have talked about it. When this kind of technology grow, we may have problems. And what these tech leaders are only pointing out that we need to be careful. None of them is providing any solution or anything. They are just telling that we have to be careful the way it is growing. And I don't see any problem in this discussion, because it's a fear of unknown more than anything else at this point.
14: Right. So what I'm trying to get at is, what does it mean to slow down? Now, take fewer profits? I mean, that doesn't seem to be the American business thing to do.
17: Exactly. That's what I'm saying. There's no solution of meaning of slow down, in fact, and there's no proper way to slow down. What does it even mean that we use AI less? We are not going to do that. Right. We use the development of new solution less. That's not going to happen. And if we do that, as these leaders have also pointed out, in fact, if good actors slow it down, bad actors are not going to slow down. Yeah. And that is even much worse. So it is. We can talk whatever we want, but we, at least right now, we don't have a process, or we don't have a clear meaning of slowing down. So many of these things are just theory, and it's not very clear how and why we want to implement it. The sentiments are right, but how we will do it is very unclear at this point, or what it even means to slowing down is very, very unclear.
14: We're speaking with Subodha Kumar, founding director of the Center for Business Analytics and Disruptive Technologies at Temple University in Philadelphia. What are the types of AI things that keep you up at night?
17: Well, on the positive side, AI is trying to solve problems that were unsolved for years, and it can save lives, like in healthcare. It can improve the economic power of countries, like in finance, and those things really keep me awake on the positive side. On the negative side, the challenges they are bringing, even the most cutting edge technology like biometrics is being challenged with the bad use of AI, and most importantly, that if AI becomes uncontrollable, how are we going to deal with that? That is more worrisome, and that keeps me more awake at night than anything else.
14: The biometrics, explain that a little more.
17: So see, we thought even 5 years back that if we open a bank account, or verification of bank account is done through voice, that cannot be broken, or through face. But a lot of those things are being challenged. The AI-generated voice these days is so good that even the very secure bank's biometric can

0: En garde!
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0: Ready for the weekend? We're here to get it started. 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
1: Glad you could be with us. Professional football is America's favorite sport to watch, and all those eyeballs on the NFL mean lots of money. The NFL's 32 teams generated an estimated $23.5 billion last year, up 6% from 2024, and total NFL revenue topped $24 billion. A numbers breakdown from Kurt Bodenhausen, reporter at Sportico. Kurt, how rich is the league?
2: The NFL is the king of the castle. I mean, everybody's looking at the NFL, and they're looking up at the NFL very enviously. And it all starts with that TV deal, that national TV deal that they have with CBS and Fox and NBC and ESPN and YouTube and Amazon and Netflix. And they've expanded their reach and are carving out new packages, and that just means more.

0: $4 in NFL owners' pocketbooks. Those deals were worth each team more than $450 million last year. So that represented about 62% of total revenue. And that's predominantly from TV. National sponsorships also folded in there, as well as some merchandise and big events like the Super Bowl. But TV is really driving the train here.
1: Yeah. What's another, I guess, popular revenue generator? Is it ticket sales and concessions, or
0: yeah, sports teams all kind of make money the same way. There's ideally a TV number, and the bigger the better. Then there's premium seating, team sponsorships. For the NFL, it's luxury suites, and then general seating. Represents about $4 billion, a little over $4 billion of total revenue, and then sponsorship comes in right behind that. It's 11% of the overall pie, about $2.7 billion with our estimates.
1: Jeez, and then I mean the NBA has done very well lately. I believe in terms of viewership. How come it just doesn't compare to football?
0: Well, the NBA numbers in our story are a year out of date, so we'll update those shortly, and they will, in terms of revenue, look more closely like the NFL with the new TV deal kicking in for the 25-26 season. But in terms of viewership, yeah, nobody touches the NFL. It traditionally represents, you know, at least 80 of the 100 most watched broadcasts. And that's a large function of, again, the NFL's place in the current U.S. viewing ecosystem. It does an unbelievable job just as a viewer, a TV sport. You fold in the gambling opportunities there. Fantasy football is, you know, played by tens of millions of people and leads to bigger audiences. And only having 17 games. So every game is an event once a week. There's a cadence to the NFL where the other leagues, NBA, NHL, and most importantly MLB, with 162 games, it's harder. Each game doesn't feel so big.
1: Yeah.
0: The NBA, you know, and to a lesser degree the NHL, I think fights a narrative that the regular season doesn't even matter. That things don't start until the playoffs, and so that's hard to get people to show up and in big numbers for a regular season game in those sports.
1: Man, we're speaking with Kurt Bodenhausen, reporter at Sportico. His story is called How NFL Teams and Owners Made $23.5 Billion Last Year. So we referenced the NBA. How does, like, even more worldly, like soccer, right? The English Premier League, popular, well-known franchises. How does it measure up here?
0: Yeah, the EPL in the 24-25 season did $9.2 billion in revenue. So it's a good number. Granted, there are only 20 teams, so we'll preface it that way, versus at least 30 in the four biggest U.S. sports leagues. But 9.2, again, the EPL is unmatched in terms of global reach, global fan base. But in terms of dollars and cents, it doesn't touch the three biggest sports leagues in the U.S. And it's just ahead of hockey, honestly, because what you have is once you get past those big six clubs, the Chelsea's, the Manchester United's, the Arsenal's, Liverpool's of the world, which are all generating massive revenue, $800-900 million. Which is kind of rare air. That's only really Cowboys and Rams swimming in that kind of territory.
1: Jeez.
0: But it drops down pretty quickly. Once you get down to the bottom clubs, you're looking at $250 million a year in revenue. And again, we started with the NFL. Every team gets a check from the league, more than $450 million.
1: Jeez.
0: So the EPL has great reach, biggest fan bases, alongside Real Madrid and Barcelona, but in terms of dollars and cents, it's really no match for the big U.S. leagues.
1: Thanks, Kurt. Kurt Bodenhausen, reporter at Sportico. Coming up next on This Weekend, when does it make sense to take off a year for a newborn?
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0: Glad you could be with us. More and more adults are contemplating whether to quit the workforce after having their first child. But does the move financially make sense? Here with guidance is this weekend's Nicole Murray.
1: Should I go back to work after having a child? Here to discuss, Market Watch reporter Aditi Srikant. So paint the picture for me here. A woman in her 30s writes in that she had a baby. She has a full-time job, but she's struggling on what to do next. Can you explain?
2: Yeah, she wants to know, it's her first baby, and she wants to know at what point does it make more financial sense to stay home and take care of the child versus going back to work, considering the cost of childcare. She wants to know what her income would need to be to justify her working. And, you know, she's also aware that right now the economy is not super great. And she's worried that if she leaves for a year like she wants to do, she won't be able to easily re-enter the workforce. So she's torn on what to do because that first year with your baby is super important. You don't get that back, but also, you know, money is money.
1: So what formula would you recommend new moms using to try and figure out if it does financially make sense to quit or to go back to work?
2: So the formula is pretty simple when it comes to money. Does your take-home pay exceed how much you're spending in childcare? If so, then keeping your job does make more financial sense. You also need to factor in other financial costs, right? So retirement and healthcare benefits. It will be a year you're not putting anything into the Social Security system, also a year you're not putting any money into our retirement plans. If you've been receiving an employer match, you'll be losing out on that. Any employer-provided health insurance or benefits will also be an out-of-pocket expense unless your spouse can add you to their plan. Those are all things to think about that aren't just about your take-home pay.
1: Yeah. So do parents who take time off from work have trouble re-entering the workforce typically?
2: Yes. Research shows that employers think that those who, quote unquote, opt out of their jobs aren't ideal employees and therefore are more hesitant to hire them. There is also, of course, the motherhood penalty, which is the phenomenon that women experience slower wage growth and slower career advancement once they become mothers. You know, horrible, but something to think about.
1: Is there a middle of the road option between working and quitting altogether?
2: So, kind of. One reason that employers are hesitant to hire those who have been out of the workforce for a hot second is because they believe that this prolonged period of time during which you're not working, that means your skills will have atrophied. That perception, even if it's not accurate, is what you'll need to combat. And you can do that by taking up some freelance work, maybe 10, 15 hours a week, volunteering. You just need something on your resume that shows that you have been working this mental muscle that they believe might be out of practice. You'll also want to continue to network. Keep in touch with old coworkers, even if it's just a quick email. You know, get coffee with people. And I know that's like, you know, the first year you're having a baby, it's hard to concentrate on anything but that. But just literally a quick text, a quick phone call. Make sure that you don't totally fall off. And so when you start applying for jobs again, people aren't like, wait, who is this? They'll kind of know that you've been paying attention into what's going on in your industry and keeping up with them and caring about their lives. And it'll just make reentering the workforce a little less challenging.
1: Absolutely. Now, on the financial end of things, how much should one have saved by the age of 35? Primetime parenthood here.
2: Oh, man, yeah. You should have about 2 times your salary saved. And I tell this letter writer, if you contributed aggressively and have more than this, taking a year off might not throw you so off track. But once again, compound interest makes it so, you know, you are giving up exponentially more money than what you've actually put into your retirement account. But as I said, and I really do believe this, you know, time with your family, you can't get back. It's hard to get back into the job market and to break back into the workforce. It is impossible to get the first year with your child back. So if you have 2 times your salary, that really does free you up and you have a little more latitude as to what you can do and do responsibly.
0: That's this weekend's Nicole Murray with MarketWatch columnist Aditi Srikant. Coming up next on This Weekend, using AI to do more with less.
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0: Ready for the weekend? We're here to get it started. 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
1: Thanks for spending part of your weekend with us. Gordon Deal with Nicole Murray. 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It's from Roy Schwartz, co-founder of Axios. Roy, what did you look at?
2: The reason we wrote the book is actually we're a little worried that AI at the moment is doing the opposite. We feel like there's so many decisions that people have to make, which AI to use, which query to put in, and it's actually complicating our lives in the near term. And so our concern around what's coming is that people will have to simplify their personal life and their work life just in order to be able to keep up with things. And then the book itself, what it does is it gives you lots of really great frameworks that you can use today, tomorrow, to help simplify that life and use AI as a way to hold yourself accountable.
1: Okay, for example.
2: So a great example is meetings. We all have too many meetings. We all wonder if those meetings are actually working in our favor. Are they helping us achieve our goals? So we have queries in the book that you can use that says, okay, these are the goals I'm trying to achieve over the next week, month, quarter, whatever it may be. And then you can use the query to help you with AI reviewing your calendar, reviewing the meetings, coming back to you and saying 50% of your time is spent on meetings that are aligned with those goals. The other 50% are not. Maybe some of them could be an email. Maybe you don't need to attend some of them, but it helps start promoting the question. And really in the book, we come up with a framework that's confront, delete, amplify. And so the big part is how can you use AI to help you confront things in your life that are not as efficient or not as helpful as they could be.
1: If there's somebody listening to us talk here and decides, you know what, today's the day, I'm going to give AI a shot for my personal life, where do they go? Do you like ChatGPT? Do you like a Perplexity? Like, what do you recommend?
2: Well, I think if you want to see AI at its best, there's also at its worst, but at its best, you connect your email and you connect your calendar to either one of the main, whichever AI you want to use. Mine, I happen to have connected it to Claude, and I ask it any question. It will find an email quicker than any other system you've ever seen, and it will help you understand how you're actually spending your time.
1: Man, so you're putting the minutes at a minimum back in your day, it seems like.
2: Well, that's the idea. The idea is really to simplify your life so that you can have more time to amplify the things that matter. This book isn't just about AI. It's really just in reaction to the fact that our lives are so complex, that we're drowning in so much news and information at our work, at our house, in our personal lives. And so what can you do in order to simplify your life so that you can keep up and do the things that you want to do? So it's not just, you know, use AI to be more productive. It's actually beyond that. It's what can you actually remove from your life that's weighing you down so that you can move more quickly at a time when so much is happening so fast.
1: We're speaking with Roy Schwartz. He's co-founder of Axios, also author of a new book called Simplify. 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More broadly here, through a wider angle, AI seems to be going through ebbs and flows here in terms of popularity and unpopularity. Slow it down, speed it up if you're listening to the White House. How do you read what's happening here?
2: I mean, there's a lot of very dangerous signs out there, right? When you have the heads of AI at so many different organizations saying that we should slow down, I think we should be listening to them. There's a lot of things that are going to be out of our control. And so, you know, what I've been trying to focus on is how can I use it for good? How can I use it in the areas that I can personally control?
1: Thanks, Roy. Roy Schwartz, co-founder of Axios. Again, the book is called Simplify. Do 50% more with 50% less. Coming up next on This Weekend, expensive colleges feeling the financial squeeze.
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0: Thanks for spending part of your weekend with us. Over a dozen U.S. colleges now have a sticker price of more than $100,000 a year. But even with those soaring price tags, many high-priced schools are under intense economic strain. Here's Jessica Dickler, personal finance reporter at CNBC. Jess, take us through it.
1: We've been tracking the cost of college for a long time, and we are just seeing it tick up continuously year after year. Now we have close to 16 or so schools that have a sticker price of more than $100,000 a year. So the cost is pretty shocking and, you know, a major deterrent to a lot of students and families. So here I kind of dove into how much students actually pay and what, you know, what is driving the increased cost and why so many schools at the same time are financially struggling, even though they're charging so much.
0: Why do they charge, or at least seemingly charge so much, yet generally speaking, most families don't actually pay the $100,000?
1: Yeah, well, that's a lot of this happens behind the scenes, so it's not readily transparent, you know, how much students are going to pay in the end when they apply to a school. There has been this slow shift to what they call high tuition, high aid. Schools are raising the price, but they're also giving out more generous financial aid packages. And that's not just need-based aid, but also primarily merit-based aid. So they're offering financial incentives to get students to come because it's just getting increasingly competitive.
0: We're speaking with Jessica Dickler, personal finance reporter at CNBC. The story is called College Sticker Prices Keep Rising, Why Many Schools Are Still Under Financial Strain. Somebody referenced a ticking time bomb in higher education. That would be what?
1: Yeah, so I talked to the president of Colby College in Maine. This is a really top-tier, small liberal arts school. And the president, David Green, was telling me that a lot of schools are in this precarious financial position because they don't have very many families that are paying the full price of admission. So schools are offering a lot of aid, and therefore they have seen their tuition revenue actually decline over time. And that's what he's calling the ticking time bomb, that this is not a financial model that is sustainable in the long run.
0: Demographics are not helping either.
1: Right. We have seen this general enrollment, what they call the enrollment cliff, which is that fewer students are going to college. There's a smaller population of college-age students. Colleges also have other financial, you know, constraints here. They have higher operating costs. Like I said, they're giving out more aid. And just there's just an overall, increased financial headwinds that are facing, that a lot of schools are facing.
0: Jeez. So, I mean, we've seen a lot of them close the past, few years. Are more of them on the chopping block?
1: Yes, a lot of these smaller schools have closed. We've seen that number increase pretty rapidly. But now we're seeing some bigger name, you know, more mid-tier, larger schools in financial jeopardy. And that's because they are just not being able, they're just not able to compete for students. They're not meeting their enrollment numbers. Their tuition revenue is falling. And we are going to see some bigger name schools potentially close in the years ahead.
0: You touched on it briefly, but explain like the lack of transparency. Does that rank up there in terms of our frustration with higher education in general?
1: Yes. I mean, first of all, a lot of students are just put off by the sheer cost. But then when they apply to schools, they don't even learn what their financial aid package will be until they get their offer admission. And that happens in the late spring.
0: Thanks, Jess. Jessica Dickler, personal finance reporter at CNBC. Coming up next on This Weekend, swapping homes instead of booking a hotel.
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0: Hey, glad you're with us. As travel costs rise, a growing number of people are trading hotel stays for home exchanges that offer local experiences and lower prices. Here's Betty Lynn Fisher, consumer reporter at USA Today. Betty, what did you look at?
18: Yeah, so a couple weeks ago, I wrote about clothing swaps where you can kind of, you know, bring your old clothes and get free to you clothes. This is similar, where there are some services like Kindred and Home Exchange and HomeLink where they are using, you know, you use your own home, you put it up. Instead of, you know, a short-term rental, you're putting it up as a swap, that, you know, when you go on vacation, your home's not being used. So, you know, you can put it up where somebody can come and utilize your home. And then you get, in this particular one that I wrote about for Kindred, it's a give one to get one. So, that kind of becomes your currency is, you know, if you put it up for 4 or 5 nights, then, you know, you get 5 nights credit going somewhere else where someone else would have put up their home. And so it's a different model and a way for people to perhaps save on some money for their travel costs.
0: Does it matter what kind of home you have? Like, say you're, I don't know, one bedroom, perhaps rundown apartment versus swapping out for somebody's glorious McMansion somewhere on the beach?
18: It is actually a one for one. So, I mean, it is going to be supply and demand and, you know, who, you know, if somebody's going to want to take your one bedroom that maybe is not as glorious as you said, as that, you know, beachfront condo.
0: Man. So what kind of vetting is involved here?
18: They do some verification processes for prospective members. They have to apply using their own home. Those homes also then go through an online acceptance program to confirm that they're safe and, you know, that they're for real.
0: Yeah.
18: And that there are also damage and protection programs that are covered as well.
0: Jeez. All right. So what kind of fees are involved here? But I presume it's not totally free.
18: Right. So there are fees in terms of kind of for service fees and for cleaning fees, similar to kind of those short-term rental swaps, services, and that it depends upon location and whether it's domestic or international.
0: Yeah. We're speaking with Betty Lynn Fisher, consumer reporter at USA Today. Her story is called Travelers Are Swapping Homes Instead of Booking Hotels. She looked at a service called Kindred. There are other ones called Home Exchange and Home Link. This musician you spoke to, Cassandra Jenkins, how does she use it? What does she do here?
18: She really uses it. She's a traveling musician who goes on tour a lot, and so she uses it a lot while she's on tour. And then again, opens up her home for that as well. And she says that she really likes kind of just that homey feel. It doesn't feel kind of quite like a hotel or maybe the more commercialized short-term rentals, where you can get some recommendations from your hosts of kind of, you know, dropping into a community and kind of living as a local.
0: Wow. So you decide you're going away on spring break. You try to use another home and you put yours up for the dates you're away, or do you have to clear out when somebody says, I need to use my credits and you need to be out on this particular date?
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0: Thanks for joining us. A woman named Haley Davis went to a North Carolina estate sale looking for ginger jars, but someone else had already bought them. Instead, the 23-year-old left with three digital cameras for $10 each. Later, she discovered that one contained a photo she never expected to see, an image of herself in the fourth grade. People.com says Davis, who lives in Robbins, charged for one of the cameras and eventually plugged its SD card into her MacBook, where she found eight folders of someone else's photos. As she searched for clues about the owner, she found an image containing the name Ryan Hauser and asked her stepdad if he recognized it. Her stepdad did. He taught this kid Hauser in high school and worked alongside his father. Turns out Hauser at the time had recently completed a hike of the Appalachian Trail and had gone to the school to speak to students about things like the animals he encountered and the gear he carried. Meanwhile, her family was working to get the SD card back to Hauser. That'll do it for this hour. For Nicole Murray, I'm Gordon Deal. 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
5: A deal with Denmark. I'm Deborah Valentine, Fox News. President Trump announcing Friday he has a deal with Denmark to bolster the U.S. military presence in Greenland.
6: President Trump declaring victory in a historic deal with Greenland. The sweeping agreement grants U.S. permanent military rights on the strategically placed Arctic island. It also bars non-NATO countries from establishing military bases there.
5: Fox's Kevin Cork reporting. The vice president rallies voters in Iowa as midterm election races heat up. Fox's Kristen Goodwin has more.
7: Vice President J.D. Vance touting Republican candidates, including Zach Lane for Iowa governor.
8: He's not plotting constantly on how to get into the next bigger and higher office. He is a man of conviction, and he's a man who cannot be bought or told by anyone what to do.
7: Telling a crowd in Council Bluffs, Lane, a farmer, believes in strong families and is committed to putting parents in charge of their kids' education.
8: Let's get him in the governor's mansion and let's put him to work for the state of Iowa.
7: Lane faces Democrat Rob Sand, the state auditor, in November, who has been campaigning on public safety and cutting costs. Kristen Goodwin, Fox News.
5: The vice president also touting the Trump administration's border security policies, efforts to reduce crime and to protect U.S. farmers. President Trump on Friday signed into law a sweeping sanctions package targeting Russian officials and key pillars of its economy. It's meant to punish and pressure Moscow for its ongoing war against Ukraine. The measure was a final legacy item for the late Senator Lindsey Graham of South Carolina, a close ally and friend of the president, who had just returned from Ukraine when he unexpectedly died in July. 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
9: Missing students in Plano. I'm Sean Dion from the 24-Hour Breaking News Center. Good morning. Plano ISD is facing a budget crisis because of a steep drop in student enrollment.
10: Latest district numbers show enrollment has fallen by over 2,500 students compared to last fall, bringing the current headcount down to just over 41,000. School officials attribute the ongoing decline to lower birth rates and rising housing costs, warning reduced state funding will force budget cuts. Cameron Fairchild, WBAP News.
9: The numbers are in from North Texas Giving Day.
12: Communities Foundation of Texas says that more than 94,000 North Texans gave more than $76 million to over 3,300 local nonprofits representing 25 cause areas from education, social services, health, and others. Last year, the day raised $74 million in donations, so we topped that this year. The total raised since North Texas Giving Day started in 2009, now $788 million. Clayton Neville, WBAP News.
9: It is a busy weekend in DFW. It may feel like summer, but fall events are ramping up. Autumn Days at the Arboretum begins this weekend. Oktoberfest continues in Addison, and Grapefest is being held in Grapevine. The State Fair of Texas starts less than a week from today, and Big Tex has taken his position for the fair. We are just past 4 o'clock now, partly cloudy, hot with a high of 97 today. It is currently clear and 79 in Dallas and also clear and 79 in Fort Worth. 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I'm Sean Dion.
13: How did I lose weight? 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I did. I love this stuff. 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
18: Saturday, September 19th, 2026. I'm Jessica Rosenthal. College sports, crypto, Russia, and Iran were all topics of congressional votes this past week on Capitol Hill, but it was AI that dominated the conversation.
19: He said in the next few months, maybe we have a year. He called this a little Chernobyl.
18: And before that college sports bill advanced in the Senate, we spoke with the head basketball coach at the University of Arkansas about why the bill is needed.
20: I was having high school coaches, friends of mine who had children, saying, Coach, they're not offering scholarships like they used to.
18: This is the Fox News Rundown from Washington. A busy week on Capitol Hill ended with a recess into a long break ahead of midterms, meaning the Save America Act did not pass in time for these fall elections. But Congress did pass a Russia sanctions bill, another war powers resolution regarding Iran, and moved a college sports law forward. And yet it was AI that dominated the conversation. Louisiana Senator John Kennedy tried to get a bill passed through a quick procedure that would require the ability to stop AI should it come to that.
21: Well, I've got a bill. And it basically says that if you're going to sell an advanced AI model in the United States of America, it's got to have a kill switch.
18: But Kentucky Senator Rand Paul blocked it.
22: Think, for example, that your search engine that you already use today is AI. Are they going to have to redesign all the search engines immediately if this passes and put kill switches in your search engine?
18: Democratic Minority Leader Hakeem Jeffries called for decisive congressional action immediately, consistent with what some of the leading AI voices now say needs to happen as it relates to slowing things down to protect the health, safety, and well-being of Americans.
23: The AI safety issue is very real. The Democratic plan is one that will be anchored in urgent, decisive, and responsible action to protect the safety, the health, the well-being of the American people in the face of threats that industry leaders themselves are now saying requires development in AI to slow down.
18: But Speaker Mike Johnson said while AI is serious, common sense is also needed. They don't need the government to tell them to slow down. He said if they want to, they should.
24: AI is serious. We do need to make sure that it's done safely, but let's apply common sense. They can self-police. They can self-regulate. They don't need the government to tell them to slow it down. If they want to slow it down, they should.
18: Vice President Vance said that previously. If they're building Frankenstein, he said they should stop. And Treasury Secretary Scott Bessent said at a House hearing this past week, AI companies can stop anytime they want to.
25: Members are kind of shocked by this and disturbed by this. They believe that there are some existential threats to this. If there was added weight to this on the Republican side of the aisle.
18: Fox News Chief Congressional Correspondent Chad Pergram.
25: And Republicans are torn over this when the president came out and said all these concerns about what AI can do is and the threats to humanity is a hoax. Mike Johnson, the Speaker of the House, came up and said, you remember when Alexandria Ocasio-Cortez said because of climate change, we're all going to be dead in a short period of time? He likened it to that. Now, it was, in fact, subject to a vote. Something didn't pass, but there was kind of one and a half related votes related to this. One was an effort by John Kennedy, the Republican from Louisiana, who is taking AI seriously and says, you know, we have to be careful about creating something that's smarter than we are. And he said, I don't want the government to have a kill switch, but I want to mandate that these AI firms have a kill switch. And so he wrote a bill, went to the Senate floor, and asked that the Senate pass it on the spot. They do this by unanimous consent. And Rand Paul, the Republican senator from Kentucky, who chairs the Homeland Security Committee, and all it takes is one objection, came down and blocked it and objected. And that was that. And he said, we need to have hearings on this. We need to have investigations. We just can't do this on the floor. He said that he was very concerned that this would impede innovation if Congress waded too deeply into this. In fact, in his response to Kennedy on the floor, he said, I wouldn't let, Congress run a McDonald's. He said, let alone

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2: A Democrat says not being for trying to cut off, limit these rates. But I'll close with this thing on AI. One of the most amazing things that I heard all week was from Jeffrey Hinton. He is somebody who studied AI, is considered to be the godfather of AI. And he was one of several AI experts who came and talked to bipartisan lawmakers this week. And I asked him after the briefing, I said, how long do we have? Because everybody says we got to do something soon. He said, well, soon. I said, but what is soon? He said, in the next few months, maybe we have a year. He called this, Jessica, a little Chernobyl.
3: Wow. Okay. Well, I'm sure that caught some ears. Chad, we did have the passage of some bills and acts, but I want to focus for a moment on the one that did not, the Clarity Act.
2: Mm-hmm.
3: What was the big concern here? This would have set some standards for regulating crypto.
2: Yeah, and this would, kind of develop this framework of how digital currencies are traded. It's something that the United States doesn't have, other countries have, and it's something that was really backed by the Trump administration, by President Trump himself. And because he has made so much money, a staggering $1.4 billion in crypto investments in the past year, according to his financial disclosure report, I think a lot of Democrats were afraid of ceding too much territory to the president here. So they went back and started to put in a lot of these ethics provisions. And in fact, there was a last minute move over last weekend where they even stiffened up some of these rules even more so. And the president acceded to that. And the Democrats would still not, come in line. I think it's absolutely amazing that you have a deep pocketed industry like the crypto industry that had the president on their side and they could not get this passed. They spent millions of dollars in lobbying efforts and in, telling different people that they would support them or not support them, depending on which side of the aisle they were going to be on or which side of the ball on this issue. And they did not get that passed. The doomsayers on crypto say we might be able to do this in the lame duck, but some don't think that they can, kind of resuscitate this until maybe about midway through the next presidential administration. In other words, 2030 is what they're really talking about here.
3: Right.
2: And think about how that's going to develop between now and then. Here's the important thing to know about crypto. Crypto generally picked a side. They went and spent, and this is Sherrod Brown again, they spent $40 million to defeat the then chairman of the banking committee, Sherrod Brown from Ohio. You knocked off a committee chairman because he was opposed to what they were doing in crypto. And so guess what? Some of this was the Empire Strikes Back. The Democrats were saying, we're not going, you guys got to help us out too. You just can't be one-sided in this. And I think that even though they spent, just gobs of money and could not get this across the finish line, that some Democrats are saying, hey, guess what? We need to, there are certain things that you're going to have to work with us on. We're interested in crypto. Elizabeth Warren, the Democratic senator from Massachusetts, said, absolutely. I think we need to have a crypto regulation bill, but not this one. So you have some of that in there with the concerns by the Democrats about the president and ethics and all that. And then other concerns about whose side really is the cryptocurrency industry on. And I think the Democrats definitely picked a side this week. And that's an extension of what happened to Sherrod Brown a couple of years ago.
3: Tell me about the mood as members left for this long recess ahead of these midterms. I know you caught up with some people and asked them about sort of how they plan to spend their time, their hopes, their dreams, and maybe their doubts about what's coming in November and what they may return to after midterms when Congress goes back.
2: Yeah, well, Democrats are pretty confident, frankly. They think that all the historical trends are on their side. Okay, that's true in terms of in the House, you pick up about on an average 25 seats in the first midterm of a president. And just for the sake of argument, we'll call this a first midterm here. You look at how bad the president's poll numbers are. Even in other midterm years, if you look at Biden or Obama or Trump in his first term, you looked at where Trump was in that first midterm in 2018. He was at about 44%. Not a great number, but, he still lost 40 seats. He's now down in the mid-30s. And so that's where Democrats are like, we're going to flip some seats. Here's the problem, though. There's only about 20 or 30 seats in play. The way they've gone through all of this redistricting is that some people say, we know the general mood of the electorate, but does that translate to that? Some of that's because Republicans might have built themselves

0: a bit of a firewall, but if you only have about 20, 30 seats in play, guess what? You're not going to have this wave of 40 seats that the Democrats had in 2018. It's probably going to be, even if they have the majority, maybe on a good night, a really good night, the Democrats might have a 10 seat majority in the House. That's not a lot. Mm. And so, you know, I think we're past these wave elections and there are so many unknowns. And this is a big unknown. Emanuel Cleaver is a Democrat from Kansas City. There have been multiple court rulings in just the past 2 weeks as to whether or not he has a district or not. They threw him out of a district in Missouri, first of all, when they did the redistricting. Then a court said, no, you got to use the old maps. Then another court said, you got to do the news. You see, this has bounced back and forth three times. And I asked him in the hall, do you have a district? He said, I have no idea. Now, you could see a scenario. Let's say that we're down to about three or four seats determining control of the House because of the reasons I just stated about the limited universe here as to how many seats are actually in play. And you have people showing up and saying, and some of this is based off, you know, well, illegal people are voting or they're not voting in the right places or there's questions about the mail-in balloting or even the districts because this stuff is still being litigated. And you have 435 people in the House and 445 people show up demanding to be sworn in on January 3rd at noon, the beginning of the new Congress. You see the problem. And therefore so who's the arbiter in that? Well, guess what? The first thing you have to do is you have to have the clerk, who's the existing clerk from the old Congress, call the roll. Now, I can point to two scenarios in the 1860s where the clerk of the House only called the name to constitute the House of the people who they wanted to seat because you had this thing between the North and the South and we're in the middle of the Civil War. And there is precedent in the House for only calling certain people's names. You record them as saying that you're there, and then they're supposed to elect a speaker. And the Constitution says, Article 1, Section 3, that the House and Senate are the judges of who they seat. So if you have trouble determining who you're even seating, you see where I'm going with this. Now, I want to be very careful and say...
1: and the margins are already so tight.
0: Yes, and guess what? It's about the math. Absolutely. It's always about the math. And so here we are. Now, I bring this up. I want to be very, very careful that we don't know that's going to happen. But it's in the back of my mind because, Jessica, the past, you know, some years now in politics, we've been in news of the weird. We've had things happen in politics that have never happened before. We had a riot at the Capitol. We had a president impeached twice. And when we'd only impeached presidents twice in the history of the Republic. And then this guy came back and won. We just don't know. And if you have question as to who controls the House because of the limited universe that I talked about, that could create some real mischief in late November, December, and maybe even on January 3rd. I will say most people are not thinking about this. I'm talking about a new playbook here. If it's the old playbook, Jessica, guess what? The Democrats are probably on track to win and win significantly. But we don't know which playbook we're using right now.
1: Chad, before I let you go, your take on the Russia sanctions bill passing, the Lindsey O. Graham Sanctioning Russia and Iran Act. This has been such an effort. It seemed like the passing of Senator Graham sort of was going to push it through and then it stalled again. This is now official.
0: It is done. It goes to the president's desk. It passed the Senate overwhelmingly in early August, came to the House. There was some consternation there because and this was very interesting, Jessica, because you had some Democrats suddenly who were always Ukraine's best friend pushing back on this. They said, we don't want to give unilateral tariff and sanctions authority to the president. We think that this gives too much power to him, especially what we've seen with his conduct related to Canada and imposing tariffs on the Canadians. So that coalition kind of morphed a little bit. Now, you had this weird coalition that passed with, 260 votes. But guess what? It was a combination of Democrats and Republicans voting in favor of this. It wasn't this big, layup that it was eventually in the Senate. And it was Lindsey Graham, right before he passed away, he had been in Ukraine meeting with Volodymyr Zelensky and indicated that he thought, if used properly, that this could, in fact, it was passed, it could actually end the war in Ukraine. So we'll see. Now, again, we're waiting for the president to sign it. But this was kind of an homage to Lindsey Graham. And there was a lot of bipartisan support in spite of what I just talked about with some of the consternation by the Democrats.
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12: Here's a look inside the Beltway. I'm Jeff Manosso. U.S. military aid is being shuffled from Europe and Middle East allies to boost new governments in the Americas. The State Department reprogramming $52 million in foreign military financing from Slovakia, North Macedonia, Tunisia, and Iraq to boost militaries in Panama, Peru, Ecuador, and Colombia. Secretary of State Marco Rubio visiting Latin America last week and pledged additional support as part of the Trump administration's prioritizing the Western Hemisphere. The funds will allow countries to purchase military equipment from American defense contractors and focus on combating drug trafficking and illegal immigration. Household income in the U.S. hits a new milestone. The median income for American households tops pre-pandemic levels, hitting a record of more than $87,000 last year in new census figures, surpassing the previous high of more than $85,000 in 2019, even with inflation taken into account. But the report also finds an expanding gap between the top earners and the poorest, and the overall increase in median income just 2.5% since 2019 compared to a 19% jump in the previous six-year period. For the Fox News Rundown, I'm Jeff Manosso.
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1: 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Just play the game one way. You hit a ball in the gap, run. Boom, coming in hot.
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I'm Chad Pergram with the Speaker's Lobby. The national debt recently hit a staggering $40 trillion. That's $116,000 per citizen, $360,000 per taxpayer. This is because the government spends more than it collects. A massive chunk of it goes to the military, but that's dwarfed by what the government shells out on Social Security, Medicare, and Medicaid. This year alone, the Congressional Budget Office expects the federal government to spend about $7.4 trillion, while only collecting $5.6 trillion. That means there's a deficit of $1.9 trillion this year, and the U.S. owes money, notably to the Chinese, $633 billion in American treasuries. These are essentially IOUs with interest, which the government promises to pay back later. And volatility in the bond market means that the yield on those investments is higher. The Treasury estimates that interest costs are running around $1.1 trillion per year, and during the first 10 months of the fiscal year, interest payments actually exceeded Medicare spending. Only Social Security benefits cost more. With the Speaker's Lobby, Chad Pergram, Fox News.

0: This week, we spoke with the University of Arkansas head basketball coach, John Calipari, about the Protect College Sports Act. It's meant to address name, image, and likeness issues for student athletes, among other things. Calipari and others were pushing for its passage, noting it creates a capped pool of money for universities to pay student athletes, but it also limits eligibility and creates new transfer rules. Not everyone's on board. Some Democrats, like Connecticut Senator Chris Murphy, said it unfairly puts limits on student athletes while putting no additional burdens on staff, coaches, or colleges. But the Senate voted to advance the bill ahead of final passage, and we spoke to Coach Calipari before that vote.
1: Well, I got engaged in this bill because I was having high school coaches, friends of mine who had children, saying, Coach, they're not offering scholarships like they used to.
0: University of Arkansas head basketball coach John Calipari.
1: And what was happening was coaches were waiting for transfers. They were looking at older players, 25, 26. They were taking European players. And then they'd say, okay, now you got 4 years. They'd be 27. They were treating European players better than we were treating American kids. And I'm looking at this like, wait a minute, this is not right. What are we going to do to make this sport the way it was? And here's another thing. So I recruit a 17 or 18 year old. Is it fair for him to play against a 26 or 27 year old? So I'm like, what are we doing? In this bill, 5 years, the latest your age could be is 19, could be 18, it could be 17 when you enroll. You have 5 years. The oldest you could be is 24 now. And most kids are going to graduate and be 23 or 22. That'll be the average age. One-time transfers. Well, they can still go without having to sit out one time, or if their coach leaves, you get fired. But what it'll do is keep kids at a school 3 years so they can graduate. How are you going to graduate transferring four times in 4 years? The other side of it is all the players, 17, 18, 19 American high school kids, and European kids that are that age are all considered amateurs. So they're not going through a process that puts them on different footing. Those three things probably solve 75, 80% of the issues we have to do our jobs as coaches. This is what we need right now to settle the waters so we can do our job and then go forward with other changes that we need.
0: One of the voices that's emerged here is former Auburn football coach, Senator Tommy Tuberville. I know you know, and he's not totally sold on this piece of legislation. He thinks several provisions go too far and that this is basically federal government overreach into college sports. What do you say to that?
1: Not a perfect bill. Not perfect. There's things that I would want in the bill that's not in there. There are other things I look at like, do we really need that? But the things we absolutely need are in this bill. Let me give you another one. I started my career at the University of Massachusetts. What we did to elevate that program in this environment, I could have never done. The University of Memphis, the same. We elevated that program. In this environment, no way. This is good for the non-power four or five schools. Probably more important for them than the schools I work at. Let me say this. I'm recruiting a level of player that this bill doesn't really affect those kids. This is all the other kids that aren't getting scholarships. So that's what I look at and I say, if you're in this business, feet on the ground, you're inside this, you want this bill. Some people looking on the outside in have other ideas of what we need to do. One of them is let them go on their own. We've proven we can't do that. This is a bill we need to settle the waters. And then there's other adjustments going forward we're going to have to make because it's not a perfect bill. Coach Tuberville and I talked in Florida about it. He had his skinny bill. I hate to tell you, I had my skinny bill. We look back and forth. And let me say this. Coach knows. He knows this isn't perfect, and I agree with him, but it needs to be done now. This bill's been in the works 3 years. If something happens, we're going to wait, what, 3 more years? You're going to have schools bankrupted. They won't have the money. And it's what we can do now to get this thing right.
0: Tell me more about your fears about schools going bankrupt, because I am reading that is a concern with the cap. within this bill that this will affect smaller schools, this cap? What is your read on if without this bill, actually, there's a monetary harm?
1: The smaller schools, it is what it is. They just won't be able to compete like UMass, like I did in the 90s. Won't happen. The same thing with Memphis. They won't be able to compete, or you go in debt. So now you're a bigger school trying to stay up. Debt is debt. However you want to say, we're going to take a loan, we're going to have an advance, it's debt. What about private equity? It's still debt. What about an LLC and we get all this money and kind of scoop it together? It's still debt. And you can only dig so far in a hole and try to get out. That's where we are. We're using retention money, which, again, I've talked about in the past. Let's pay the kids that are in your school. Let's worry about that more than trying to get a transfer in an older kid or a European kid. And so we're doing some of the right stuff, but this is going to be a heavy lift for a lot of schools if we don't pass this bill.
0: Let's go back to what you were saying about scholarships. Can you quantify in even an anecdotal way, as coach, what you've seen as far as scholarship offerings, how much they've declined, how much opportunity has been limited to some of these younger up-and-coming players?
1: Well, it's you have coaches coaching college basketball saying, I am not recruiting freshmen. What? I have high school coaches call me like, what is going on? My guess is about 800 to 1,000 players are not getting scholarships as high school American players. They're just not. They're people waiting. And so now a kid waits. I'm even saying it probably affects Division II the same way. They're waiting on transfers. Why would I take a freshman if I can get a 24-year-old transfer from another school? Would be his fourth school in fourth year, 4 years, but I don't care. He's going to help me win more games. We've got to get back to what we do.
0: When we talk about money in college sports, I'm sure you've heard it all. I've heard a lot of competing arguments as well about how some of these players really should be compensated, or that, you know, too much money is will ruin the game, will ruin the vibe of college sports. How do you feel about this debate now in light of this bill? And have you shifted at all on player compensation?
1: I don't care what they pay the players. Just tell us what we have and how we're going to have to fill our roster out. So whatever they come up with, whatever number, but they got to get the NIL in check. That's the next piece after this bill passes. My suggestion, which no one listens to, is the chancellors and the ADs should sign off on every legitimate NIL deal to make sure they're legitimate, that there's no one filtering money to a company to give to a kid, and it's on the desk of the chancellor and the AD. You know what? It'll get cleaned up real fast. That is another piece of this, but what they decide to pay the kids, I've been saying for 20 years, the players should own their rights. They should be able to sign autographs and make money when they're in school. They shouldn't be able to sell their jersey with their name on the back. They should be able to sell their likeness. I've been saying that for 15 years. So those things should be done. This now, because here's what we have. Every player is a free agent on your team every year. There is no amount that we're told we can spend or not spend, and there are no rules. In a really competitive business, like everybody, and it's like, come on now. And would I like the government not to be involved? Yes, but we're here because we need this to settle the waters. Where it goes 4 to 5 years from now, I don't know. I'm hearing it should go this way. It should be this. They should be that. I'm fine with wherever it goes. But we need this now so that we can settle the waters and do what we're doing. It is never going to be the kids aren't being paid. That's out of the bag. That's done. It's how do we put some guardrails, some goalposts that we got to stay within in our profession.
0: The men in my life have had some pretty strong reactions to Coach Lane Kiffin leaving Ole Miss midseason to go to LSU, and now this College Sports Act has something called the Lane Kiffin rule in it to prevent that. Do you think this is needed?
1: I don't know. I don't have the background of all of it. But what I would tell you is what he did. He went to another school that he thought was a better situation for himself. I think kids should know if they got lied to or made a bad choice, they should be able to leave. But you can't do it 1 year after another. You can't do four now, 5 years. Like, we go to 5 and 5, 5 years with no waivers, no exemptions. Kids are getting paid an extra year. They can transfer once. The coach leaves, he gets fired. Lane Kiffin leaves. That whole team of Mississippi can do what they want. They can stay. They could go to another school. They do what they want. That's fair. Coaches, I don't know exactly what the Lane Kiffin rule, what it is or what you're talking about, but many times in our contracts we have, you can't leave. If you do leave, you have to give this amount of money back.
0: University of Arkansas head basketball coach John Calipari, thank you so much for your time.
1: Thank you.
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0: In Greenland after months of threatening to take the island by force from the NATO ally. The president also saying he's banning CNN, MS Now, and Politico from the White House for publishing what he described as, quote, fake news. The Senate battle in Texas between Republican Ken Paxton and Democrat James Tallarico has some calling it a toss-up. Congressman Chip Roy tells Fox Business's The Bottom Line, the party just needs more time.
1: We've got to tell the American people, you should like what we've been doing, but you're right, we're not there yet. Let us finish the job. We need time to finish the job.
0: The conflict with Iran and its impact on U.S. economy has caused concern among some voters. 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

0: a look outside the Beltway. I'm Tanya J. Powers. Mahmoud Khalil is suing Columbia University in federal court, saying the school did not address harassment against him and other pro-Palestinian protesters. Khalil was a grad student when he was detained by ICE at his Columbia University apartment in March of 2025. He was a legal permanent resident and not accused of a crime. Khalil spent 104 days at a Louisiana immigration jail before a New Jersey judge ordered his release. Columbia says it is, quote, committed to protecting its community from discrimination and harassment. The New Jersey Department of Environmental Protection says the spill of more than 5,000 gallons of diesel fuel from a New Jersey data center last week has been contained. Officials say it was caused by a computer glitch. The fuel leaked from a storage tank at Equinix Data Center, but it's not clear how much made it into a tributary of the Hackensack River. The company says it is investigating to determine the cause. And a settlement has been reached over the closure of a Michigan baby formula plant, Abbott Laboratories. They've agreed to pay $385 million resolving claims connected to an investigation of contamination at the plant. That shutdown led to the baby formula supply shortages in 2022. Abbott says the settlement does not represent any finding of fault or liability. For the Fox News Rundown, I'm Tanya J. Powers.
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2: At the U.S. Open, no trouble for the top seed in the semis on the men's side. Alexander Zverev eliminates Karen Khachanov in straight sets. Zverev heads to his third Grand Slam final this year. Baseball, the Rays beat the Astros 3-1. Tampa becomes the first team in the majors to clinch a playoff berth. The Dodgers beat the Marlins in Miami 6-2. Eight straight wins for L.A. From the NFL, bad news for the Falcons. Tua out with an oblique injury. Cooper Rush will start against the Steelers. Elsewhere, the Patriots have placed A.J. Brown on injured reserve. He has a high ankle sprain. That's sports on the Fox News Rundown. Jay Berman, Fox News.
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0: that'll do it for this edition of the Fox News Rundown from Washington. Tomorrow, Jared Halpern previews the Chinese President Xi Jinping's expected visit to the White House next week as the UN General Assembly begins in New York. I'm Jessica Rosenthal, and thanks for listening to the Fox News Rundown from Washington.
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2: 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It appears by its own numbers, the U.S. government seems insolvent. 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Add it all up, and it looks like the U.S. owes more than $130 trillion it doesn't have. 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
10: Major move. I'm Roxanne Evans, Fox News. President Trump will be meeting with China's Xi Jinping next week, but he's banning some media outlets from the White House before that happens. Fox's Peter Ducey reports.
11: Before the Xi sit down, the president attends the United Nations General Assembly and plans to huddle with Gulf leaders at a critical moment in the Iran war. Asked to preview his remarks to the UN, the president is reflecting on last year's visit. Hoping to control coverage, President Trump posted today, effective immediately, I am banning fake news CNN, MS Now, and Politico from the White House as a result of their constant reporting fake news.
12: It's really just cumulative stories over the last 2 years. 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
11: For decades, CNN, like Fox, has been part of a rotating five network TV pool with crews traveling with the president all around the world.
10: Senate Minority Leader Chuck Schumer said on X at Donald Trump, this is a democracy. You will not be able to manipulate the news or hide the truth. Vice President J.D. Vance hoped to give some Republican candidates a boost in Iowa Friday.
13: Vice President J.D. Vance touting Republican candidates, including Zach Lane for Iowa governor.
14: He's not plotting constantly on how to get into the next bigger and higher office. He is a man of conviction, and he's a man who cannot be bought or told by anyone what to do.
13: Telling a crowd in Council Bluffs, Lane, a farmer, believes in strong families and is committed to putting parents in charge of their kids' education.
14: Let's get him in the governor's mansion and let's put him to work for the state of Iowa.
13: Lane faces Democrat Rob Sand, the state auditor, in November, who has been campaigning on public safety and cutting costs. Kristen Goodwin, Fox News.
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16: Richardson makes it rain for AT&T. I'm Sean Dion from the 24-Hour Breaking News Center. Good morning. The city of Richardson is putting up $4 million helping AT&T grow in town.
17: City officials announce a new economic development agreement with the landlords of AT&T's offices at 75 and Lakeside Boulevard. The city of Richardson will be throwing in up to $4 million behind the landlord's $11.5 million to update and modernize the campus. As part of the agreement, city officials say AT&T must maintain continuous operations within the leased space, and future tenant occupancy requirements must be met to retain the full value of the city's support. John Cooley, WBAP News.
16: Senator John Cornyn says he won't be voting for Beau French for Railroad Commissioner as backlash to a recent social media post continues to grow.
18: Senator Cornyn told the Washington Observer, quote, he's an embarrassment to the Republican Party and he's going to drag the whole ticket down because of his racist comments. When asked if he'll cast a ballot for Democratic State Representative John Rosenthal, Cornyn said he may just leave it blank. French has been criticized for his social media posts showing South Asian students celebrating the Longhorns' win over Ohio State. French wrote that he heard UT's graduation look like this, and the problem is far worse than anyone imagined.
16: WFAA's Chris Lawrence with that. Dallas-Fort Worth drivers are seeing another increase at the pump this weekend. Diesel prices across Texas have surged to a record average of over $6 per gallon, nearly doubling year over year. Partly cloudy and 78 in Dallas, clear and 78 in Fort Worth, on our way to a high of 97. Keep connected, DFW, for the latest on the conflict with Iran. 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I'm Sean Dion.
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0: When we're not in the great outdoors, we're thinking about it. Kender Outdoors. Come on into the camp house and make yourself at home.
1: Yeah, come on in. I'm glad you're here. I'm Billy Kender. This is our camp house, Kender Outdoors. It's a great time of year. The temperatures have dropped maybe a couple of degrees, making life a little more tolerable around here. We're still hot, but cooler weather's on the way. Dove season continues. Teal season opens. Early teal opens today in Texas and a few other spots across these United States of America. Again this year, second year in a row, it's only a 9-day season, early season. The 2025 waterfowl breeding population and habitat survey conducted by the U.S. Fish and Wildlife Service estimated the blue-winged teal breeding population at 4.4 million birds. That's down 13% below the long-term average. Unfortunately, the most recent 2026 May survey indicated that those numbers dipped again, even lower, an estimated 3.96 million blue-winged teal. That's an 11% drop from last year. 4.7 million birds is the threshold required for a 16-day special early teal season. We did not meet that requirement. Early teal in Texas, September 19 through the 27th. Daily bag limit on teal is 6. Possession limit, 18. Bow seasons for big game starting to open up across these United States. I've got a very special camp house guest this week, Michael Braden with Cinnamon Creek Ranch Archery, 11-time world champion archer. Hey, it's good to have you here with me. Thank you for being here.
2: Glad to be here.
1: Hey, let's talk a little bit about getting ready for bow season. That bow's been, unfortunately, it happens too many times. It's been sitting in the closet since last fall. So what do we need to do when we get that thing out?
2: Well, first I'm going to check the strings. We recommend you replace, if you don't shoot a lot, you probably need to replace your strings every 2, maybe 3 years. If you're shooting a lot throughout the season, probably once a year. So, and as we get closer to season, it's harder to get strings in. So it may be a 4 or 5 week process for us to get the strings in. So start early as you can, and check strings. And then you want to probably make sure the bow is tuned. We can do a paper tune, and you can also check a broadhead. Shoot a broadhead, shoot a field point. If they're not hitting close together, it's telling you that the bow's not properly tuned. Come on in and get a paper tune. And then just go through your equipment. Make sure everything's good. Your arrows are good. Your nocks are good. Check broadheads. Make sure you don't have some that you already shot or they're dull. But just look over your equipment. Kind of grab your bow by the grip and maybe bump the side of the riser. See if you feel anything loose. If something's loose and you're bumping it, it'll rattle, make a noise. So make sure everything's tight on your bow. But bring it in and let us take a peek at it.
1: Might be time to upgrade a little bit too before the new season. Optics is an area that just is growing with leaps and bounds.
2: Yeah, absolutely. Our best, you know, the sliding sight is is definitely popular now. Our best selling sight is probably a 3-pin sight, a 3-pin slider. So the 3 pins, you got a 20, 30, 40. Chances are 99% of everything you're going to shoot is going to be inside 40 yards. So you don't need to slide it. But how do I get better at 40? Slide that sat down to 60. How do I get better at 60? Slide it down to 80. Yeah. And it's not so that you can shoot a deer at 80 yards. It's just to make you more accurate and more proficient in your actual kill zone.
1: Yeah. Don't leave out safety. Got to be thinking about safety this time of year before you ever, don't run out there last minute and try to throw up a couple of stands. You want to put some thought into that and make sure you say.
2: Yeah, absolutely. Safety. The saddles are coming a long way now, and they're really popular. We've got a really good saddle selection here. We even stuck a tree in here so you can hang on a tree and test out a saddle. So that's going really good. So definitely safety. Man, I've got some friends that have fallen out of a tree. You know, putting up a lifeline and at least make sure you're strapped to the tree is critical. I've had some people get hurt really bad falling out of a tree.
1: What goes up in the tree with you when you're going up to spend the day?
2: I want to stay as light as possible, but same time, if I'm going to sit there all day, I'm going to take what I need. I'm a big cliff bar guy. I've got some cliff bars in my pack that'll keep me, you know, fueled throughout the day. My bow, I usually got my pack. Obviously in today's world, phone, if we have cell service,
1: you're not going to take too much up there, obviously. And I'm sure before you left the house, you let someone know where you were going to be.
2: Absolutely. Yeah, that's paramount. But I'm going to say with a saddle, you may move.
1: Yeah.
2: So it lets you be more mobile. And we got several guys in here going, man, nobody would find me if I didn't know. And so, you know, maybe have Life 360 on your phone so somebody can follow exactly where you are.
1: Hey, we got a lot of ground to cover. We're going to talk competition and we're going to talk hunting a whole lot more. Can you hang on?
2: You bet.
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0: 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Kender Outdoors is back.
1: The Dallas Safari Club had to move their annual convention and expo, the big show, to Atlanta, Georgia. 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That takes a few years. We had to find a place where, A, there's a hunting and fishing crowd. B, there was a hall big enough available on the dates we needed to have our big party. C, an international airport close by. Plenty of lodging for everybody. There was a lot to think about. It wasn't a willy-nilly move. It was seriously thought out and thought through, and we're going back to Atlanta while the construction continues in Dallas at the K. Bailey Hutchison. We're going to be there in January. I hope you'll join us. The Dallas Safari Club Convention and Sporting Expo, January 7th through the 10th at the Georgia World Congress Center. Michael Braden, Cinnamon Creek Archery, Roanoke, Texas. That's my bow shop. He is an 11-time world champion archer. And as we get ready for bow seasons, here he is. He's our special guest this week, Michael Braden. Welcome. It's good to have you with us.
2: Thank you. Good to be here.
1: Absolutely, man. I tell you what, it's that time of year. It's 108 degrees, so we must be thinking about climbing a tree with a bow in our hand.
2: Yeah, 'tis the season, whether it's hot or cold.
1: You've had so much success through the years, like 11 times 3D champion, and we don't have enough time, okay? You've done it all, both competitively and out in the field. You've enjoyed the bow all your life. Where did this start with you?
2: Well, I think in my generation, it started, my competition started as a bow hunter. I started as a bow hunter and then wanted to get into the competition aspect.
1: How old were you when you started?
2: I probably didn't touch a bow until I was about 21, 22. Wow. So a little bit late with regards to that.
1: Man.
2: And then turned pro within 5 years of that.
1: So you started in the field?
2: Yes, absolutely.
1: Okay. And who put that bow in your hand? How did it first happen?
2: Yeah, great question. Oh, you know what? It was my brother-in-law. We were visiting my grandparents in a RV camp. And he brought his bow, and we walked around the camp, and he shot some squirrels. And I thought that was the coolest thing ever. I needed a bow.
1: That is cool. And so 11 world championships later, just from shooting squirrels in the RV park at 21 years old, you can light that fire, and it lasts a lifetime. This is something with the crossbow technology now that grandpa and grandma can keep it up.
2: Absolutely. The great thing about archery is there's something for everybody.

0: If you want to be as traditional as you ever wanted to be, shooting a longbow and wooden arrows, you can. You want to be as high tech as you want to be, and ailments. It's crazy amount of I've seen people in competition shooting blind. There's one a really, really good archer that has no arms, and he is very competitive with the open pro class. He does everything with his feet.
1: That's amazing. Granny Bullard was on my radio show for years. She just passed away at 90, I think, last summer. And I met her through her son. He was here at Cinnamon Creek, and we met. And he said, "You need to put my mom on your radio show." Well, she was on, over the years. She was on 15 times. Had her on stage with Jim Shockey and Larry Wysoon, right up there with all the big shots. And she stole the show. You know, she was something else. Didn't start hunting with a crossbow till she was 77. There's the proof.
0: That's awesome. And it is a great thing about crossbows. There's no limit to be able to bow hunt. You know, gets us out in the field a little bit longer, and just to take an animal with a bow and arrow, it's pretty special.
1: We've both been privileged to know some really young kids that have excelled and done just amazing things with a bow in their hand. So if that youngster's hearing this today and they're thinking, "Yeah, Dad, Mom, I want to meet Mike and I want lessons. I want to learn to shoot." I'm an old shotgun guy. So when I take a kid to the range, I give them 3 points. I just want you to think about these three things. Let's groove those in. How about with the bow? What do you do?
0: Well, it's way more than 3 points for me, but it's basically breaking everything with purpose. Usually when somebody steps up the line and they load their arrow and I have them look down range at that target, I ask them what their quest is. And usually it's to smash that X. And I say, "You failed miserably." My quest is to execute a perfect shot. How do I execute a perfect shot? By executing my shot sequence one perfect step at a time. How do I make sure each step's perfect? By giving each step conscious effort. So it's about going really slow and feeling every step. And I would say, whenever you go grab your bow and say, "I'm going to go shoot with my bow," or "I'm going to go practice," I say the word is train. I'm going to go train today and work on sharpening knives. I use that analogy a lot. If I break archery down into the smallest piece, I look at every little piece of that archery as a knife. So I look at it and say, "What's preventing me from executing a perfect shot?" Whatever that knife is that needs to be sharpened, that's what I'm going to focus on.
1: If you're going to practice, get better while you practice. Don't just fling arrows, right?
0: Yes. I spend lots of times, and my students as well, doing nothing but aiming drill. Coming to full draw, aiming as long as you can, as steady as you can. And when you run out of gas, you let the bow down. You learn so much by doing aiming drills. If you remember the original Karate Kid movie, he thought Mr. Miyagi was going to teach him karate, but he steps up the first day. What's he doing? He's waxing cars, wax on, wax off. Next day, he's sanding floors. Next day, he's painting fence. What was the purpose of that? He taught him some technique that he was going to use, but he built strength and stamina first before he cluttered it up into what is karate. So I kind of look at it that way a little bit with archery.
1: There you go. Build a good foundation and let's go from there. And then just get better and better and better. Are you still getting better?
0: Well, I would look at it and say every day is a new day, definitely as you get older, some ailments and that sort of thing. But if I took any pro athlete out there, pick a sport, and they come from nowhere and all of a sudden they're playing at the best of the game, if you will, and then what happens? They fall. And then sometimes they come back. And that's usually when they put that microphone in your face and say, "Hey, what happened to you? You were playing good, then you weren't playing good, now you're playing good again." What do they always say? "I had to get back to the basics." What was the basics that got you there in the first place? Why'd you let them go? Because we're lazy. So there's the importance of me being conscious and methodical every time, not just in the beginning. I'm conscious and methodical every time today.
1: There you go. Very good. How do you choose a bow for that first-time shooter? What's the process that you take with them?
0: When somebody comes in and says they're interested in a bow, we're going to ask them if they have a brand in mind, if they have a budget in mind. There are bows that you could probably buy a package for $500, and there's bows that the package will cost you $3,000. So it's whatever that person wants. But most importantly, it's getting a bow that will adjust to your draw length, that has some adjustability, especially for a youngster. They have some growing room with poundage and with draw length. And I would say poundage is that first one that's difficult because these are muscles you don't use on a regular basis. We can get a big old strong buff guy that's been in the gym every day and say, "Hey, I want a 100-pound bow." And I'm like, "Well, start with a 70, and they can't get it back. These are still muscles that they don't use in the gym. So you need a bow that's going to be able to start low with them and grow with them as they get stronger.
1: There you go. It's just phenomenal to me, and I'm not into this like you are. It's really got to blow your mind how every year these bows just get better and better and better, and all of these makers are coming on with this competitive nature and this technology that's making them lighter, faster, stronger. It's amazing.
0: Absolutely. The technology has come a long way in my day, and it's fun to look back. And then back in the day, we didn't have YouTube videos. We had to figure it out ourselves. And
1: Fred Bear would pass out.
0: Absolutely. And I got in my sponsors, I was able to help them engineer things and all that and make adjustments. And they, a lot of times, would rely on us to figure out the bow. How are you tuning it? What do you need to do? What do we need to do to make our bows better? So they keep making them better all the time. And it's a blessing and a curse, I think, for the industry, but it's a great thing to see.
1: You know, when you work in the industry behind the counter there at Cinnamon Creek, you're going to school all the time. Okay, it's a new year. Everybody's got new stuff. Here's the latest technology, and you never stop learning.
0: Yeah, absolutely. It takes a moment. I can take a bow that I've never seen before and look at it real quick, and I can figure it out. But to know what they recommend or how they're made the changes in their bow. So, yes, there is a learning curve every year when there's a change made, and sometimes it's more about how it tunes. You know, how to set up a rest. Does it run a little knock high? And where's the center shot? But it doesn't take long to figure them out.
1: Yeah, Michael Braden Archery is on social media, Instagram.
0: Instagram, Facebook for the most part. I do have a YouTube video out there. You can say Michael Braden Archery there. And Google it, and you'll find some stuff from me.
1: Very good. I tell you what, if you've got time to hang on, I want to go hunting with you. We're going to talk hunting when we come back.
0: Sounds good. Let's go.
1: Hey, before we go to the break, I need to say hi to Roy Williams. He's up there in Soldotna, Alaska. He dropped by the website and said, "Hey, Billy, I'm just leaving a note on the camp house door." Thank you for doing that, Roy. I do appreciate that. Thank you for listening to us there in Alaska. I took a look at your weather compared to ours. Roy, I don't know why I'm not there with you right now. It just doesn't make sense. We have been blistering hot with no moisture for 2 months, and it looks like you're in the mid-50s every day. What am I thinking? Thank you, Roy, for the note. Very kind of you. Hey, this corner of the camp house brought to you by the Dallas Safari Club. Nobody does more for our hunting heritage, our hunting rights, wildlife, and wild places than the Dallas Safari Club. Take a look at membership opportunities, biggame.org.
2: Howdy, folks. It's Larry Wysoon, Mr. Whitetail. 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You never stop learning here at Kinder's Outdoors.
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10: A deal worked out with Denmark to permanently bolster the U.S. military presence in Greenland.
11: The sweeping agreement grants U.S. permanent military rights on the strategically placed Arctic island.
10: And that's Fox's Kevin Cork. The Friday announcement coming after months of threatening to take the island by force. The president also announcing that all 50 states have signed on to what's called his most favored nation's Medicaid drug pricing model.
12: We take historic action to officially extend the benefits of our most favored nation agreements on prescription drug prices to state Medicaid programs all across the nation. They go into the states, and the states are going to look very good.
10: Now, the administration says the Medicaid generous model will save billions in prescription drug costs for Americans. America's listening to Fox News.
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1: 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Bow season's opening up across the United States. If you haven't started getting ready yet, man, now's the time. You're kind of behind the curve a little bit. We're catching up with Michael Braden today. Michael is an 11-time world champion 3D archer. You'll find him at Cinnamon Creek Archery in Roanoke, Texas. And he's our special guest in the camp house today. Thanks for hanging on through the break, Michael.
2: You bet, man. Good to be here.
1: Let's go hunting a little bit, and I'm going to start with gators because you've shot just about everything you can with a bow. Pope and Young, no stranger to the record book, time and time again. But when you're going to shoot a gator, what kind of broadhead are you using, man? Does it have like a ballistic tip on it or something?
2: Well, honestly, me and a buddy of mine, when we went gator hunting down in Florida, we were shooting for Steel Force broadheads, and they were prototyping a broadhead, and it was an absolutely awesome broadhead. So it was like a leading cutting edge broadhead that had blades on it, but what would be the bleeders were barbs. And a really cool story about that, when we went hunting with this guy, our guy down there, he said, "Guys, I'm going to be honest with you. I really don't like bow hunters." And I'm like, "Really? Why not?" And he's like, "Man, they want to take long shots and stuff like that." He listed a few things. And I said, "Dude, put him right here by the boat. We don't care." Yeah. And so we're hunting in a boat. So we're hunting over water. And you'll find that when they're sitting in the water, you'll see their head up top, but their body is down below the water. Right. So we're trying to figure out, where do we shoot these things, right? And so anyways, we learned basically right at the base of the neck. We would hit them right there, and my buddy, his second gator was a 10-footer. And anyways, he stoned this thing. Yeah. Just hit him right behind the neck and just legs up and turned up floating. So when we were done with that hunt, the guide said, "You guys impressed me." He said, we're like, "Really, why is that?" And he said, "Two things happened on that hunt that's never happened on any other hunt before." We're like, "Really?" He said, "You never lost a gator that you hit." Both me and my buddy missed one apiece. And then we never lost a gator that we hit, and he never had to deploy the buoy. So we're shooting on a line, and it should deploy a buoy, yeah. But we devastate them so bad that the buoy never got wet.
1: Wow.
2: And he said, "That's never happened on any hunt he's ever been on before."
1: That's pretty cool. Man, that is just so cool. When you are in the Florida Everglades, or when you go to the backcountry of Colorado, Montana, wherever, there's not a bow shop right around the corner where you can run and buy what you're going to need. What do you carry with you, spare parts, tools, when you go on a hunt that are available to you?
2: If you're going on a big hunt where you're going to be gone for a while, I would probably tell you to take an extra set of strings and make sure you have a portable bow press that will actually work. If you're going on a big hunt, and I actually work at the Vermejo Park Ranch every year. It's a big Ted Turner ranch, yeah. 550,000 acres. I'm the on-site archery tech. So I'm bringing a bow shop with me, yep. But I don't have strings for every bow. Yeah. So if somebody cuts a string, we had a guy out there jaw jacking a little bit, went to load an arrow, hit his string, and boom, it's gone. Yeah. So I have an extra bow, you know, either a backup bow or an extra set of strings. But then at the same time, you need to be able to know how to do it. So it's difficult to say everything that you're possibly going to need. Yeah. You can't bring the kitchen sink, but try to.
1: Yeah. Now, traveling with our bows, care for our bows going down the road. Anything, any tips there you can give us that we want to hang on to?
2: I'm going to say depends on how you're going to travel. If you're taking a pickup and you're going to slide your bow in the back seat, a soft case is fine. But if you're going to load it in the back, then a really good hard case that's going to protect everything. And do your best to make sure broadheads are not loose in that case. Again, if a broadhead gets loose and bounces around, I would take my broadheads off and put them in a little broadhead case so that broadhead can't touch a string in any way, shape, or form. And then arrows. Make sure that nothing's going to set on the arrows and crush. We have carbon arrows of today, so technically they can't bend, but you can still break them.
1: Yeah. 3D, that's your baby. Why that particular competition?
2: Well, definitely, again, going back to my generation, I started as a bow hunter. So it was a natural transition to go shoot 3Ds. Back then we definitely were judging yardage, and you're shooting at an animal, simulates, hey, where do I aim? Now the scoring ring versus kill zone, not exactly the same for me. I'm not aiming at where the 12 ring would be or aiming center 10. I'm aiming for the top of the heart for me. So it was a natural thing for me with my intent to be a better bow hunter to start with the 3D. So definitely cut my teeth in the 3D world. Definitely my bread has been buttered better in the 3D world than the spot world, but also, you know, challenge myself or appreciate the fact that I've been competitive in any arena that I've stepped into.
1: Archery and the schools, different programs that have come along through the years have done a phenomenal job getting the kids going. We've seen a wave of people come into the archery world over the past two decades, I'm going to say, or 15 years especially. Is that still riding high, or is it curbing a little bit? What do you like?
2: We get waves of that like you described, like the Hunger Games with Katniss or something, and everybody's like, oh man, I want to shoot a bow and arrow. So there are things that do inspire kids in that moment. Definitely the NAS program is a great program to introduce archery to kids in a school, but it also kind of paints them in a corner because they're not shooting a release, they're not shooting with sights, it's this specific bow, specific arrow. So it kind of paints them in a corner, but at the same time, when they come out and say, okay, what's next? What else can I do? It opens the door. There's so much you can do in archery and different ways to shoot.
1: Yeah, you've got kiddos in the house, girls. Girls are typically, when I train for shotgun, the girls catch on a lot quicker than the boys. Do you see that with a bow?
2: Yeah, absolutely. I much prefer coaching girls. And I'm going to say it sounds sexist maybe, but girls just do what you tell them to do. The guys want to argue with you. But I'm going to add to that, when you make it make sense to the girl, that's when they're all in. Yep, makes sense to me. Let's go, where the guys typically want to argue with you.
1: Yeah, exactly. That just means more time on the range for the guys. This is going to take us a little bit longer, guys. And it was the same for all of us. When you look at the future of what we do, you make a living doing this. The future of archery is important to you. Any concerns? A lack of youth coming in or lack of places to hunt?
2: I still see a good flux of youth coming in. But yes, as we make it difficult to hunt publicly, you know, public land, we've got some good public land in Texas, and some states have good public land, but yet you're still public hunting, and that comes with some challenges as well. So, and then I would say the price of everything is getting higher and higher. So I would say you're looking at where lots of times in the past, people bought new bows every year. And now it's reaching a point where that price, they're looking at it as a 3-4, maybe even a 5-year investment. Yeah. But the bows of today will be a good bow in 5 years.
1: Yeah.
2: You know, so it's not a problem with that you stay within your budget, buy yourself a good bow. If this is what you're going to do and you're going to enjoy it, then invest in that bow, in a good bow, and you plan on keeping it for a few years.
1: Do you get to hunt much anymore? Do you have time to get out?
2: Yeah, I still hunt some, but I've killed a lot of stuff. You know, it's not my top priority. I've been to Africa twice, a lioness. I've killed a whole lot of things, and again, elk and everything. But I am privileged to go to that ranch, the Vermejo Park Ranch, every year, and I spend 3 weeks up there. So I'm in the middle of elk all the time. I'm taking pictures. I came out of the closet a few years ago as a photographer, so I'm loving that part of it and taking pictures of them, being in the middle of them and going, yeah, I could kill you at any moment, but I'm just going to take your picture.
1: Yeah, I like that. That's a lot of fun. It's the experience. It's being there, and it's what hunting, whether it's a bow or if you're crawling on your belly with a knife in your teeth or if you've got a rifle set up, it's all the same, that experience and what we feed off of when we're out there that's so important. So when people come see you through social media, what are they going to find there? Why should they visit you?
2: I'm not as big on YouTube videos, but I do have some videos out there. I would rather also...
1: I will say, God bless you.
2: Yeah.
1: That's good.
2: I would rather a one-on-one deal with the students. But at the same time, there's a lot of information out there, and there's a lot of stuff that's not there. I do need to do more of that. They're going to probably see my pictures. They're going to see a few things out there and some successes and so forth. I would say also, though, the rewarding part of this is my students being successful. I get emotional about it, honestly, because I've got this one girl, been with her since she was 8 years old. And now she's 19, and she won her first national tournament as a female pro.
1: Congratulations, man.
2: It was super special, and I got to be out there holding the umbrella for her. So it was pretty special.
1: That is very, very cool, and that's what it's all about, passing it on, and you're doing a good job of that. It's addicting, man.
2: Absolutely it is, and it's a great sport. There's a lot of good people in archery. It's hard to find a rotten egg, you know, in the archery, but you will every once in a while. But it's a great sport, a lot to be learned. And it's a good family sport if you can get the family involved in it. So it's pretty special.
1: Sure enjoyed my visit with you, man. Thanks for the time.
2: Thank you for having me.
1: Hey, Kinder Outdoors is brought to you in part by the Dallas Safari Club. I'm a proud Life member. So is my wife, Robin. Larry Wysoon, you hear him on the show all the time. Larry is a Life member, has served the organization, the club, in many ways. That's because we have taken a really close look at who the Dallas Safari Club is. They put their money where their mouth is. They support the things that are important to me. Wildlife, wild places, the preservation of our hunting heritage, and our rights to fish and hunt. If these things are important to you, then please go take a look at the various membership opportunities offered by the Dallas Safari Club. You'll find all of that information at biggame.org. Biggame.org. Jellyfish in Montana? Yep, believe it or not, there's a freshwater jellyfish. Vivi Vitch is 10 years old. She was paddling her small boat across a pond last month in Montana, Canyon Ferry, Montana, when something floating near the water's surface made her bring her little boat to a stop. She said, "I thought I was seeing lots of plastic, so I tried to pick it up because you don't want plastic in the lake. But it was really hard to pick up because it was slimy." Vivi kept her boat motionless as she leaned in for a closer look at the little penny-sized blob and realized this thing is moving. Vivi looked a little closer and she found dozens more just like it. She reported the find to Montana Fish, Wildlife, and Parks, and the Invasive Species Early Detection Team collected samples from the small pond, which is adjacent and connected to the northwest corner of Canyon Ferry Reservoir near the dam. Fish, Wildlife, and Parks staff did confirm Vivi's hunch. These were a common freshwater jellyfish first sighted in Montana in a pond adjacent to the Missouri River near Great Falls back in 2009. Hey, let's grab a cup of coffee, and then I want to introduce you to my new friend, Gordon Harris. Gordon and his family produce a protein feeder that's different, and it has huge advantages over that one you're using now.
3: Hey, everybody, it's Sean Mann, and when I'm not in the great outdoors, I'm thinking about it with Big Billy Kinder Outdoors.

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1: 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I stand for my brothers who can't stand anymore, men who hunted terrorists to the ends of the earth, who sacrificed their bodies and their lives so that we could peacefully live ours. I stand for the children, the spouses, and parents whose family made the ultimate sacrifice for us. We are all standing. We're the National Rifle Association of America, and we are freedom's safest place.
2: 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Just kidding. Welcome back to Kinder Outdoors.
0: 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Hey, I want you guys to, speaking of Dallas Safari Club, I want you to meet a guy, a new friend of mine, that has a great product that caught my eye recently. His company is Trophy Feeders. It's a family-owned company. Hey, Gordon, welcome to the show.
3: Well, thank you. Glad to be here, Billy.
0: I met you at the Dallas Safari Club Summer Expo. I saw something that you had that makes a fella stop and look and want to talk about it a little bit. You build a protein feeder, and this goes back in your family. You guys came up with this thing, and it's different. It automatically caught my eye because I feed from a fiberglass corn feeder,
4: It doesn't sweat like my old metal ones. There are some advantages to that. So when I saw that your protein feeder wasn't metal, but it was poly, it was different, we had to have a conversation. Why poly and not metal?
3: Well, a couple of reasons. Those of you who are ranchers that have oil field or oil wells on their property, you've got this old black poly pipe that lays out there in your field, and you run over it every day in your pickups, tractors, and whatever, and that stuff is tough as nails. That's the reason for the poly. It's extremely tough. It's UV-stabilized polyethylene. It's the same stuff as that old black pipe that you're running over in your pasture, and it's just tough as nails. The other thing is that you do not get any rust, and there's a lot less heat, especially with the color that we have. So those are the reasons that we've gone with to the UV stabilized polyethylene for our feeders.
4: And that lack of heat, lack of moisture, lack of humidity inside that protein feeder, that does a lot of good things. It keeps that feed from sticking. It stops that moldy problem that you have a lot of times with feeders. It solves a lot of problems. And another big bonus to your feeders, I can see from my trail camera at home if I need to call the feed store and fill my feeder.
3: You bet, Billy. That's one of the things that one of the latest things that we've done, and that has been a home run with our customers. We have had so many positive comments about that. We've actually you could see the feed level before, but the sun had to be just right. We've actually lightened our color just a little bit, and we've got an excellent picture of this on our website, trophyfeeders.com. And you can literally drive by it in your pickup, or you can even look at it on your trail camera from your home or your office.
4: Yeah,
3: and see your feed level.
4: Yes,
3: and
4: sir.
3: And this has been a big hit for us.
4: I guess so. And another big hit, and to me, this is the biggest advantage to this. A lot of times I'm out there filling feeders, setting up blinds, doing all this heavy duty stuff by myself in the middle of nowhere. I don't need stuff that I can't handle by myself. With your big protein feeders, no matter which size you buy, it's a one man operation, a one man setup, correct?
3: That is correct. Yes. I'll be honest. I'd advise that you get somebody to help you with the big 3,000 pound feeder. But the 1,200-pound feeder and the 2,000-pound feeder, yes, one man can move it and set it up. We've even had a customer just recently tell us that's one of the reasons that he really likes it is because he's 65 years old, can literally take one down, put it on his four-wheeler, run it to wherever he wants to, and reset it up by himself without any help from his employees. So, yes, it's very lightweight. It's easily movable, but yet at the same time, it's extremely strong and durable. You got the best of both worlds.
4: Absolutely. Folks can, like you said earlier, take a look at trophy feeders, at these protein feeders and all the advantages. Very innovative at trophyfeeders.com. And that two-piece is also part of what makes it so easy to set up. If you're laying
3: exactly.
4: Your big top, the feed bin on its side in the back of your truck, you simply pick up the stand, slide it into the base, and push it over, tip it up, and then there you go. You're set.
3: Billy. Yeah.
4: It's built for a lifetime. I say on the air that it's the last protein feeder you're ever going to need to buy, and I don't take that lightly. I don't make stuff like that up. That's the truth.
3: That is the truth. Matter of fact, our son has just come up with a slogan that we have used some, and we kind of tongue in cheek, but at the same time, it's the truth. You need to put these things in your will because they're going to go to one of your sons or daughters or somebody. Our oldest feeders are over 35 years old and still in use, and still just as good as the day we put them out.
4: These things originated in Big Lake, Texas. I'm an old quail hunter. I'm familiar with the weather in West Texas. If you live in Big Lake or you try to ranch in Big Lake, you're tougher than a sack full of hammers because it's going to rain about 14 inches in a year. You're not going to get much moisture, and the sun is intense. Even in November and December, the radiance from that sun out there in West Texas is just different. These things are built to last. You guys have really thought these out well, Gordon.
3: Well, thank you. Also add the wind to that, too. It'll blow the hair off your head out there at times.
4: Yes, sir. It will.
3: But I have to give credit to my father-in-law. The original design, his original design. Now, yes, we've changed the outlets. We've changed the stand. We've changed the lid. But the original design was his idea. So I give credit to my father-in-law for that.
4: If I have a fence and I've got great big old elk, will your feeders accommodate them in height as compared to a much smaller white-tailed deer?
3: Yes. We have a lot of customers that are feeding red deer, elk, other kinds of exotics. You know, some exotics are even, you need a smaller feeder than you do for whitetail. But the neat part about that stand is that it literally can be either raised or lowered. In other words, it's not an integral part of the feeder. You can take that center pole and on that stand and either raise it up a little bit or lower it a little bit and get the exact height of whatever you're feeding. You bet.
4: And these deer have, you got some people growing deer. They're growing great big antlers. That can be a conflict at the feeder, at the protein feeder. But you guys thought this out well. They've got plenty of clearance side to side. They're not gonna be fighting for space.
3: Exactly, Billy. And again, that's one of the things that our customers that are raising deer really like about our feeder. There's no antler damage during velvet. A lot of times these deer will damage their antlers during velvet on a leg, stand, brace, ladder, just something that they hook their antlers on and will cause damage. A lot of times can get infected. And we just do not have any antler damage. If you look at the feeder, you can see the way that they come up there and they're comfortable to eat out of it. And it does not damage their antlers in any way. And a lot of cases, that's what we're raising now is antlers. We're not raising deer for meat. We're raising them for antlers.
4: Yep, that's right. And listen, guys, there's no electronic parts, no wiring, no timers, nothing like that. It's all gravity fed and readily available when your critters show up. It's a great feeder. I wanted to share that with everybody, and I sure do appreciate your time today, Gordon. Thank you.
3: You bet, Billy. We thank you.
4: And listen, I'm going to make this very kind offer to you. I like you, Gordon, so I'm going to offer, if you have any turkeys that are giving you a hard time and you need me to come exterminate, or maybe the crappie are eating you out of house and home and you would like for me to get rid of some of those crappie, just holler at me anytime. I'm glad to help, okay?
3: Boy, I can do that. I can do that.
0: Hey, I want to thank my Lord and Savior, Jesus Christ, for the time we've had together in this camp house today. Thank you for dropping by, and be sure to come see me again next time around. Till then, may God bless you and your bunch.
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8: More diplomacy. I'm Paul Stevens, Fox News. President Trump gearing up to host a state dinner for his Chinese counterpart next week. Fox's Peter Ducey details on that and more from the White House.
9: For the Xi sit-down, the president attends the United Nations General Assembly and plans to huddle with Gulf leaders at a critical moment in the Iran war. Asked to preview his remarks to the UN, the president is reflecting on last year's visit. Hoping to control coverage, President Trump posted today, effective immediately, I am banning fake news CNN, MS Now, and Politico from the White House as a result of their constant reporting fake news.
10: It's really just cumulative stories over the last few years. You get sick of it.
9: For decades, CNN, like Fox, has been part of a rotating five-network TV pool, with crews traveling with the president all around the world.
8: And again, Fox's Peter Ducey, this coming after the president tried to bar reporters with the AP from the Oval Office and other press events following an April 2025 lawsuit. Federal judge ruling that the president's actions were unconstitutional. The Trump administration is trying to appeal that. The president announcing also all 50 states have signed on to take part in a new drug pricing model for the U.S.
11: President Trump says the program will give most favored nation pricing to some drugs, promising deep discounts.
10: Economic advisors estimate that the most favored nation's deals that we're extending to states today will save Medicaid over $64 billion.
11: His administration has struck pricing agreements with more than two dozen drug makers. During the announcement in the Oval Office, he told reporters, quote, this one thing alone should win us the midterms. It comes as recent polling shows that affordability is at the top of many voters' concerns ahead of the November elections. Tanya J. Powers, Fox News.
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13: In southeast Dallas, we've got a mess. Just stay away from I-45. Southbound after Simpson Stewart Road at I-20, it is closed. And it's going to be closed all weekend. It shut down at 9 p.m. last night, and it's not going to reopen until 6 a.m. on Monday morning. Checking out your forecast now from the WBAP On-Time Experts 24-7 Weather Center. Today, it's going to be mostly sunny and hot with a high near 99. Your heat index values could climb to 102. Tonight, mostly clear with a low around 78. Tomorrow, a 20% chance of showers and thunderstorms after 4 p.m. It'll be mostly sunny and hot with a high near 100. Heat index values as high as 106. Right now, you're waking up to 77 degrees in Dallas, 78 in Fort Worth.
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0: 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I'm John Ingham. Good morning. Well, President Trump is gearing up to host a state dinner for his Chinese counterpart this upcoming week. Fox's Peter Doocy has details on that and more from the White House.
1: Before the Xi sit-down, the president attends the United Nations General Assembly and plans to huddle with Gulf leaders at a critical moment in the Iran war. Asked to preview his remarks to the UN, the president is reflecting on last year's visit. Hoping to control coverage, President Trump posted today, effective immediately, I am banning fake news CNN, MS Now, and Politico from the White House as a result of their constant reporting fake news.
2: It's really just cumulative stories. Over the last 2 years, you get sick of it.
1: For decades, CNN, like Fox, has been part of a rotating five-network TV pool, with crews traveling with the president all around the world.
0: Yeah, and this comes after the president attempted to bar reporters with the Associated Press from the Oval Office and some other press events. That was following an April 2025 lawsuit. A federal judge ruled that the president's actions were actually unconstitutional. The Trump administration is appealing. Yesterday, during a press conference, President Trump talked more about why he banned CNN, MS Now, and Politico from the White House.
2: I don't think somebody should be allowed to come in and write fake stories. They're fake news, and that's why they have no credibility.
0: And the newest ban is expected to be contested. And as we touched on earlier, President Trump is going to welcome world leaders at the UN General Assembly this next week amid numerous ongoing conflicts. Fox's Jackie Heinrich has more from the White House.
3: Just as President Trump prepares to host world leaders at the UN General Assembly next week, he is facing these headwinds over tensions with China, concerns about AI, and also some new Fox polls showing wavering faith in his control over the Iran war. That survey showed nearly 7 months into the conflict, 71% of registered voters feel the administration lacks a clear strategy for ending it, including 95% of Democrats, 83% of independents, and 43% of Republicans.
0: Meanwhile, President Trump announced all 50 states have signed on to participate in a new drug pricing model for the United States. Here's Tanya J. Powers.
4: President Trump says the program will give most favored nation pricing to some drugs, promising deep discounts.
2: Economic advisors estimate that the most favored nation's deals that we're extending to states today will save Medicaid over $64 billion.
4: His administration has struck pricing agreements with more than 24 drug makers. During the announcement in the Oval Office, he told reporters, quote, this one thing alone should win us the midterms. It comes as recent polling shows that affordability is at the top of many voters' concerns ahead of the November elections. Tanya J. Powers, Fox News.
0: And finally, how about this? For the first time, the United States defense officials have publicly confirmed that American forces had deployed operational weapons in orbit. Here's Jennifer Griffin.
5: After years of warning that China and Russia were putting weapons in space that could potentially blind U.S. satellites, the Air Force Secretary revealed for the first time the U.S. already has weapons in orbit. The revelation came during a speech at the Air and Space Cyber Conference. It's not clear whether the U.S. has ever fired a weapon in space. U.S. officials Fox has spoken with say the announcement is not tied to any particular threat. U.S. officials did not provide specifics on the weapons and did not say for how long they have been deployed. The Air Force Secretary oversees U.S. Space Force, which was created in 2019 to bolster the nation's defense capabilities amid an advancing arms race with China and Russia.
0: This announcement comes as President Trump is scheduled to meet with his Chinese counterpart in Washington this next week. 6:07 is your time. Coming up at 6:12, mortgage rates. Bad news, folks. They're climbing once again. We'll talk about it, and we're going to have that and more as we go coast to coast and border to border on our trip around the country. That's coming up in 4 minutes right here on News Talk 820, 93.3 FM, WBAP.
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7: Departments of State and Education are investigating Duke University and the University of North Dakota, saying both schools may not have properly disclosed foreign gifts in contracts.
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0: Time now for your WBAP traffic on the ones in Dallas. There's a lot of problems. First of all, let's begin 75 southbound at Lovers. There's an accident that takes away the two left lanes. In downtown, an accident takes away the two right lanes of I-30 westbound at Lamar. And if you're heading south on I-45, just don't. I-45 southbound after Simpson-Stewart Road at I-20, it's closed. And it's going to be closed until Monday morning at 6 a.m. Take a look at your forecast now from the WBAP on-time experts 24/7 Weather Center. Today, same song, different verse. It's going to be mostly sunny and hot with a high near 99. Heat index values could see 102. Tonight, it'll be mostly clear with a low around 78. Tomorrow, a 20% chance of showers and thunderstorms, mostly after 4 p.m. It'll be sunny and hot once again with a high near triple digits around 100. But your heat index values could soar as high as 106. Right now, you're waking up to 77 degrees in Dallas, 78 in Fort Worth.
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2: Are rising as well, now at 6.25%, up from just under 5.5% 1 year ago. Higher mortgage rates, of course, can add hundreds of dollars a month to a borrower's costs, affecting the overall housing market as well. Paul Stevens, Fox News.
3: We head west to the Golden State now, where a Los Angeles podcaster who is accused of repeatedly threatening to kill President Trump is now claiming that he's a political prisoner. All right, dude, whatever. Here's Roxanne Evans with this report.
4: Benjamin Southworth is behind bars, accused of posting threats against President Trump, targeting his attorney, Jay Sekulow's family, and selling Kill Trump stickers. Prosecutors say the 40-year-old podcaster made comments about Sekulow's home address and said that makes him an easier target than Trump. His defense attorney says he never intended violence. Southworth pleaded not guilty. He's being held without bond. A hearing is set for Tuesday in federal court. Prosecutors will argue he is a danger to the community if released. Roxanne Evans, Fox News.
3: Let's head to America's heartland now, to the Hawkeye State, where Vice President J.D. Vance rallied Republican voters in Council Bluffs, Iowa, ahead of November's midterm elections.
5: I may be most proud of what we've been able to do for Iowa farmers and farmers all across the United States of America. You know, and I know, that our farmers are the hardest working, they're the most patriotic men and women that any of us will ever meet.
3: Let's head to the Peach State now, where a Georgia family could be filing a million-dollar lawsuit over a police officer shooting and killing of their beloved donkey. Yeah, donkey. Here's Eben Brown.
6: A police officer from Cedartown, Georgia, made headlines last month when he shot and killed a miniature donkey on private property. The officer was looking for a missing 12-year-old girl, but entered a private farm with no warning and without permission. That's when the donkey named Hee-Haw supposedly charged the officer who tried tasing and then shooting the animal. Hee-Haw was bottle-raised by the family and was often a fixture at local petting zoos. The family's lawyer is demanding $1 million in damages. Eben Brown, Fox News.
3: And here's some interesting news right back here in our own Lone Star State. Test flights for the state's first electric air taxis are expanding all across North Texas as state and federal officials build a framework for commercial flight.
7: The project is running routes into Dallas-Fort Worth International, Plano, and Arlington. The non-passenger trial runs are part of a state initiative to connect major Texas metro hubs with air taxi routes over the next several years. Cameron Fairchild, WBAP News.
3: And finally, we end our trip around the country, and we're going to go to the Centennial State. Well, sort of. There's a rebranded season of South Park making its debut, but it's got a new name. Here's Fox's Michelle Polino.
8: I'm going down South America to have myself a time.
9: South Park, now renamed South America in a dig at President Trump, returned for its 29th season on Comedy Central. The show offered little explanation for the name change to the fictional Colorado town. However, it debuted a new theme song, and while the last two seasons focused heavily on President Trump's affair with Satan, this premiere largely stayed away from the White House, but did include a naked Trump in a cameo, which arrives early in the opening sequence. Michelle Polino, Fox News.
3: 6:18 is your time. Coming up at 6:22, there is a new and ominous warning regarding the ongoing war between Russia and Ukraine. I'll explain as we see how our world is turning. 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
11: Time now for your WBAP traffic on the ones in Dallas. It's just a mess this morning. First of all, let's start at 75 southbound at Lovers. There's an accident that blocks the two left lanes. In downtown Dallas, I-30 westbound at Lamar, another accident takes away the two right lanes. Also in Dallas, I-35E northbound at Loop 12 Manana, an accident is blocking the two left lanes. That's got you stop and go from Harry Hines. And if you're headed south on I-45, like I'm going to be after a while, Don't know how I'm getting home because it is closed after Simpson Stewart Road at I-20, and it's going to be closed until 6 a.m. on Monday morning. Checking out your forecast now from the WBAP On-Time Experts 24-7 Weather Center. Today, it's going to be mostly sunny and hot with a high near 99. Heat index values could climb as high as 102. Tonight, mostly clear with a low around 78. Tomorrow, 20% chance of showers and thunderstorms after 4 p.m. Mostly sunny and hot with a high near 100. Heat index values as high as 106 degrees. Currently, you're waking up to 77 degrees in both Dallas and in Fort Worth.
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11: .625 is your time, and this is WBAP Saturday Morning News. I'm John Ingham. Good morning. It's time now to see how our world is turning, and we begin with a warning from Poland about Russia. Here's CJ Papa.
12: 144 miles separates Poland from Russia, but Polish Prime Minister Donald Tusk claims Russia is planning hybrid strikes with drones or rockets on European countries that are supporting Ukraine. Poland is one of those nations. Tusk says Russia will pretend those attacks are accidental to paralyze or weaken the motivation of NATO countries to rush to the defense of the member state coming under attack. Article 5 of NATO's founding treaty states an armed attack against one member is considered an attack against all 32 member nations. During his speech at the Polish parliament, the prime minister also said right now, Russia is not ready for any peace talks without the total capitulation of Ukraine. CJ Papa, Fox News.
11: Ah, yes, let's head to Dutchland now, where it's known for its beer, but so much more than that. Germany's Oktoberfest starts today. Here's Fox's Jonathan Savage.
13: They call it the biggest folk festival in the world. Between 5 and 7 million people will visit Munich in southern Germany over the next 2 weeks for Oktoberfest. They come from all over the world to have as much fun as these Americans did last year.
14: Oktoberfest means good friends.
15: It's just great vibes, great people. I love it, man.
13: This year's 191st Oktoberfest will include the traditional music, parades, and funfair rides to enjoy. There are plenty of reasons to raise a glass. Jonathan Savage, Fox News.
11: And finally, all right, pet lovers, specifically,
16: they call her the cat lady. People say she's crazy just because she has a few dozen cats. But can anyone who loves animals that much really be crazy?
11: Yeah, a new cat species has been identified for the first time in more than a century. And it's a 3-pound miniature leopard lookalike. Huh. Here's Fox's Gianna Gelosi.
17: Feline is named the Leopardus tilcayo and was found in Bolivia's lush Yungas forest after a biologist received a call in 2016 about a weird cat given to a local wildlife sanctuary. It came from a local man who found it as a kitten on a road near the forest. He took the kitten in, thinking it was a domestic breed until its wild side appeared. Then he gave it up to the sanctuary. The tilcayo is 18 inches long and weighs just 3 pounds, making it smaller than the average house cat. It's light brown, slender, and covered in spots like a leopard. After years of research, biologists realized they had found the first new cat species since 1923. Still, little is known about the tilcayo, including the size of its wild population, how it reproduces, what it eats, and how it lives day to day. Gianna Gelosi, Fox News.
11: 6:28 is your time. Coming up in 4 minutes, the president and Ray Charles. They have something in common on this Saturday morning. What is it? I'll tell you. That's next as we go to the top stories of the morning at the bottom of the hour, right here on News Talk 820 and 93.3 FM WBAP.
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28: President Trump is gearing up to host a state dinner for his Chinese counterpart next week.
29: Before the Xi sit-down, the president attends the United Nations General Assembly and plans to huddle with Gulf leaders at a critical moment in the Iran war.
28: Fox's Peter Doocy. New Fox News polls show how voters are feeling about Iran and the economy.
30: Just 23% think the economy is good or fair. 43% say they are falling behind. And over 60% said gas and food prices are a major problem for their families. 63% of those polled said the president is making the economy worse. On Iran, more than 7 in 10 voters do not think the president has a way to exit the conflict.
28: Fox's Jessica Rosenthal. President Trump announcing a deal with Denmark to bolster U.S. military presence in Greenland. 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
5: On the ones.
11: My advice, just stay out of Dallas this morning. There's an accident that takes away the two left lanes of 75 southbound at Lovers in downtown, an accident blocking the two right lanes at I-30 westbound. Also in Dallas, another accident blocking the two left lanes of I-35E northbound. That's at Loop 12 Manana, stop and go from Harry Hines. And if you're headed south on I-45, you're going to have to figure out a different route because 75 or 45 southbound after Simpson Stewart Road at I-20 is completely shut down and it's going to be closed until Monday. Good luck. Take a look at your forecast now from the WBAP On-Time Experts 24-7 Weather Center. Today, mostly sunny and hot with a high near 99. Your heat index values could climb to 102. Tonight's going to be nice, mostly clear with a low around 78. Get the grill out, get it ready. Tomorrow, 20% chance of showers and thunderstorms after 4 p.m. It'll be mostly sunny and hot with a high near 100. Heat index values as high as 106 degrees. Right now, you're waking up to 77 degrees in both Dallas and in Fort Worth. 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I'm John Ingham. Good morning. Let's go back to the top stories of the morning now. We begin with the president, and he's taking a page from Ray Charles' book, Hit the Road, Jack. President Trump saying that he's banning three media outlets from the White House. Fox's Tanya J. Powers has the story.
0: President Trump has taken aim at CNN, MS Now, and Politico, first in a social media post, then during an Oval Office announcement in front of the press, saying effective immediately, he was making the move due to their reporting of, quote, fake news, repeating one of his longstanding complaints about independent news outlets.
1: I don't think somebody should be allowed to come in and write fake stories. They're fake news. And that's why they have no credibility.
0: He warned that other organizations might be added to the list. Trump has also tried to bar the Associated Press from parts of the White House. The AP sued, and some of its journalists still have access to the Oval Office while litigation continues. Tanya J. Powers, Fox News.
11: Yeah, and President Trump has another big economic push ahead of the midterms. Fox's Kevin Cork has more from Washington and explains what the plan is.
2: His latest move to lower prescription drug prices should pay off big time for Republicans.
1: The biggest drug reduction, prescription drug, in history times maybe 10.
2: The White House announcing most favored nation pricing for all state Medicaid programs, projecting more than $64 billion in taxpayer savings. That's a lot. The president also drawing an ideological contrast, calling left-wing streamer Hassan Piker a terrible liability for Democrats. Of course, you'll recall Piker campaigned with Michigan Senate nominee Abdul El-Sayed, who still won't disavow the so-called California streamer. Instead, every time he's asked about it, he pivots to talking points about gas and groceries.
11: Let's stay in Washington, where the Small Business Administration is rolling out an unconventional initiative to spotlight American entrepreneurship, selecting five finalists to compete for a share of a $1 million prize pool in an apprentice-style competition called the Million Dollar Pitch. In an exclusive interview with Fox's Ingram Angle, rapper Nicki Minaj shared this word of advice to Americans.
3: I think it's important to save your money. Even when I was younger, I would save up. So no matter how little I was making, I thought, you know, I wanted to have something put aside for a rainy day.
11: And as it turns out, we kind of knew this already, putting down that phone and picking up a book may give your brain more than just a break from the screen. Here's John Saucier.
4: University of Cambridge researchers reviewed decades of evidence on reading and brain health with their findings published in Psychological Medicine. They found reading for pleasure is associated with reduced stress and slower cognitive decline in adults. One study linked reading with a 35% lower risk of dementia, while another found frequent reading was associated with slower cognitive decline regardless of education level, and the benefits may start young. Children who read earlier showed better attention, got more sleep and less screen time, had fewer mental health problems. Researchers caution most of the evidence shows an association, not proof, that reading directly causes those benefits. John Saucier, Fox News.
11: 6:37 is your time. Coming up at 6:42, Lady Gaga with some big news, and it's a little bundle of joy. All right, I let the cat out of the bag. Plus, we are going to travel with Hawkeye. 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
6: The move gives Dallas a smaller but growing foothold in a business long dominated by New York.
7: Departments of State and Education are investigating Duke University and the University of North Dakota, saying both schools may not have properly disclosed foreign gifts and contracts.
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11: Take a look at your WBAP traffic on the ones. And a mess just got messier. Southeast Dallas, 45 southbound after Simpson Stewart Road at I-20 is closed because they're doing some bridge repairs, but that's not the kicker. You were being diverted onto I-20 westbound. Well, now it's got some problems. The roadway is reduced to just one lane because in their infinite wisdom, they decided to do some road construction this morning. Checking out your forecast now from the WBAP On-Time Experts 24-7 Weather Center. Today, it'll be mostly sunny and hot with a high near 99. Your heat index values could climb to 102. Tonight, it'll be nice, mostly clear with a low around 78. Tomorrow, a 20% chance of showers and thunderstorms, mainly after 4 p.m. It'll be mostly sunny and hot once again with a high near triple digits again. But your heat index values could climb as high as 106. Currently, you're waking up to 77 degrees in both Dallas and in Fort Worth.
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11: 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I'm John Ingham. Good morning. Well, it's Saturday, and it's fall, so that means college football. We're going to take a look at today's slate, but first, let's travel with Hawkeye.
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11: 6:45 is your time as WBAP Saturday morning news rolls on with some entertainment news for you now. And the gender and name of Lady Gaga's new bundle of joy has been revealed. Here's Michelle Pollino.
18: Baby Gaga has arrived and she's a girl. Lady Gaga and her fiance Michael Polanski welcomed daughter Rose Bean, reportedly through a surrogate, according to TMZ. Her reps declined to confirm. The name Rose is inspired by the pop star's connection to the song La Vienum Rose, which she covered in A Star Is Born, according to People. Polanski, a tech entrepreneur, and Gaga have been together since 2020. He also collaborated with Gaga on her 2025 album Mayhem, co-producing the record and co-writing several songs. Michelle Pollino, Fox News.
11: Let's step over to the WBAP Sports Desk now, where one of the most highly anticipated college football games of the entire season takes place tonight. Here's Tony Genualdo.
22: Less than 10 months after his ugly exit from Ole Miss, LSU head coach Lane Kiffin is back in Oxford, Mississippi tonight as his Tigers face the Rebels. It's going to be a hostile crowd after Kiffin left Ole Miss last November, shortly before their run in the college football playoff. But Kiffin told his LSU team this week that despite the narrative surrounding this game, the pressure is on his old squad to perform.
23: There's just going to be so much attention, hatred, everything on me. I said, you just get to go play. And I said, really? The pressure's on them.
22: This matchup marks the first time since 1962 that both teams are ranked in the top 10. The Tigers are 7th, with the Rebels 8th. Kickoff is at 7:30 p.m. Eastern. Tony Genualdo, Fox News.
11: That's going to be fun. Speaking of fun, last night, my number 13 Texas Tech Red Raiders escaped barely by downing Cougar High. They beat Houston 28-26. Also last night, number 5 Miami beat Wake Forest 33-20. And how about this? The number 21 Oregon Ducks, they fall all the way down because last week they got beaten by Okie Light. Well, evidently they were not real happy about it. They blow out Portland State 84-0. Wow. Later today at 2:30, it's the Noble Men of Kyle hosting Kentucky. Number 9, Texas A&M Aggies kicking off at 2:30. Also today at 2:30, a good one. Number 16, SMU. The Mustangs are on the road taking on Louisville. That one in the home of the Cardinal, also a 2:30 kick. And how about this? The number 1 team in the land, the Texas Longhorns. They host UTSA down at DKR. That is a 7 o'clock kickoff tonight. Should be a great day. 6:48 is your time. Coming up at 6:52, Pirates. You get your day if you're one of those. We'll explain in this week's Fox Block. That's next on News Talk 820, 93.3 FM, WBAP.
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11: Take a look at your WBAP traffic on the ones in Dallas. 75 southbound at Lover's Lane, there's an accident that is blocking the two right lanes. Also in downtown, I-30 westbound at Lamar, an accident takes away the two right lanes. And in southeast Dallas, the roadway is reduced to just one lane. I-20 westbound at I-45, that's because also in southeast Dallas, I-45 southbound after Simpson Stewart Road is closed because they're doing some bridge repairs and it's going to be shut down until 6 a.m. Monday morning. Take a look at your forecast now from the WVAP On Time Experts 24/7 Weather Center. Today, Mostly sunny and hot. Once again, your high near 99. Heat index values as high as 102. Tonight, mostly clear with a low around 78. Tomorrow, a 20% chance of showers and thunderstorms, mainly after 4 p.m. It'll be sunny and hot once again with your high near 100. Heat index values could climb as high as 106. Right now, you're waking up to 76 degrees in Dallas, 77 in Fort Worth.
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11: 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I'm John Ingham. Good morning. It's time now for this week's Fox Block, and it's a day for pirates. The vote, number 42. And when I say Doogie, who comes to mind first? Joe Morgan and more. Fox's Tushar Saxena has it all in today's Fox Daily Snapshot.
3: It's September 19th, and this is your Fox Daily Snapshot. Ahoy, mateys. Today be International Talk Like a Pirate Day. Established in 1995, don't be surprised if you hear someone dragging their R's or say odd phrases like, aye, aye, captain. Because today is the day to let the inner pirate in all of us come out, just without all the pillaging. Also on this date, in 1893, New Zealand became the first nation to grant all women the right to vote. The first player to break baseball's color barrier, Jackie Robinson of the Brooklyn Dodgers, is named Rookie of the Year in 1947. And in 1989, ABC debuted the sitcom Doogie Howser, M.D., about a boy genius doctor, starring Neil Patrick Harris as the title character. If it's your birthday today, you share it with Hall of Famer and member of the Cincinnati Reds' Big Red Machine, Joe Morgan, born in 1943. I'm Tushar Saxena, and that's your Fox Daily Snapshot.
11: 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All right, gamers, this one's for you. As one of the foundations, one of the top argued goats of gaming, The Legend of Zelda is making news. Here's Iman Dignam.
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9: To celebrate 40 years of The Legend of Zelda, Nintendo announced a year-long tribute to the iconic adventure series. Festivities include a worldwide orchestral concert tour, The Legend of Zelda film, which releases on April 30th, 2027, but the real reveal that fans were waiting for? The remake of what many consider one of the greatest video games of all time, The Legend of Zelda Ocarina of Time. New features include real-time vocal humming, which will let you play the ocarina instrument in-game. And best of all, the control overhauls. You finally get a dedicated jump button, plus an actual dash mechanic, meaning late 90s gamers like us will no longer have to cheese our way across Hyrule Field by constantly rolling forward. Eamon Dignam, Fox News.
11: 6:57 is your time. Coming up, President Trump says you don't have to go home, but you can't stay here. 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That's coming up as we go back to this morning's top stories at the top of the hour. 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
31: Targeting high prescription drug prices. I'm Angelo Bavaro, Fox News. President Trump with another big economic push ahead of those midterms.
32: His latest move to lower prescription drug prices should pay off big time for Republicans.
33: The biggest drug reduction in prescription drug in history times maybe 10.
32: The White House announcing most favored nation pricing for all state Medicaid programs, projecting more than $64 billion in taxpayer savings. That's a lot. The president also drawing an ideological contrast, calling left-wing streamer Hassan Piker a terrible liability for Democrats. Of course, you'll recall Piker campaigned with Michigan Senate nominee Abdul El Sayed, who still won't disavow the so-called California streamer. Instead, every time he's asked about it, he pivots to talking points about gas and groceries.
31: Fox's Kevin Cork. This comes as the president is promising Americans he will send out $5,000 to every adult if Republicans win those midterms. A federal appeals court rejecting a Trump administration policy that allows the quick deportation of migrants to third countries.
34: The three-judge panel of the Boston-based First U.S. Circuit Court of Appeals largely upheld the decision by a lower court judge that declared the Department of Homeland Security's policy to allow migrants to be sent to countries other than their own without giving them a chance to raise safety concerns unlawful. The Trump administration has entered into a series of agreements that have allowed the U.S. to send more than 25,000 migrants to at least 29 third countries. District Judge Brian Murphy, an appointee of former President Biden, found the policy failed to protect migrants' due process rights and could lead to swift deportation without notice to unfamiliar and potentially dangerous countries. The case is likely headed to the U.S. Supreme Court. Lee Silicera, Fox News.
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2: On the ones.
11: In Dallas, watch out for an accident blocking the two left lanes of 75 southbound at Lover's Lane. And in downtown, an accident takes away the two right lanes of I-30 westbound at Lamar. In southeast Dallas, we knew that I-45 southbound after Simpson Stewart Road right there at I-20 was going to be closed due to some bridge repairs until Monday morning at 6. Well, now everybody that was being diverted onto I-20 westbound, well, now it's got a problem. It's got stop traffic all the way back from Dowdy Ferry. Only the left center lane is getting by until further notice because they decided to do some road construction. Take a look at your forecast now from the WBAP On-Time Experts 24-7 Weather Center. Today, it'll be mostly sunny and hot with a high near 99. Heat index values could see 102. Tonight, mostly clear with a low around 78. Tomorrow, a 20% chance of showers and thunderstorms, mainly after 4 p.m. It'll be mostly sunny and hot with a high near 100. Heat index values could climb as high as 106. Currently, you're waking up to 76 degrees in Dallas, 77 in Fort Worth.
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0: 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WBAP. Today is Saturday, September the 19th. 7:05 is your time. And this is WBAP's Saturday Morning News. I'm John Ingham. Good morning. President Trump is gearing up to host a state dinner for his Chinese counterpart this upcoming week. Fox's Peter Ducey has details on that and more from the White House.
1: Before the Xi sit-down, the president attends the United Nations General Assembly and plans to huddle with Gulf leaders at a critical moment in the Iran war. Asked to preview his remarks to the UN, the president is reflecting on last year's visit. Hoping to control coverage, President Trump posted today, effective immediately, I am banning fake news CNN, MS Now, and Politico from the White House as a result of their constant reporting fake news.
2: It's really just cumulative stories over the last 2 years. You get sick of it.
1: For decades, CNN, like Fox, has been part of a rotating five-network TV pool, with crews traveling with the president all around the world.
0: This comes after the president attempted to bar reporters with the Associated Press from the Oval Office and other press events. Following an April 2025 lawsuit, a federal judge ruled the president's actions were unconstitutional. The Trump administration, of course, is appealing. Yesterday, during that press conference, President Trump talked about why he banned CNN, MS Now, and Politico from the White House.
2: I don't think somebody should be allowed to come in and write fake stories. They're fake news. And that's why they have no credibility.
0: The newest ban is expected to be contested. Meanwhile, President Trump announced that all 50 states have signed on to participate in a new drug pricing model for the United States. Here's Fox's Tanya J. Powers.
3: President Trump says the program will give most favored nation pricing to some drugs, promising deep discounts.
2: Economic advisors estimate that the most favored nation's deals that we're extending to states today will save Medicaid over $64 billion.
3: His administration has struck pricing agreements with more than two dozen drug makers. During the announcement in the Oval Office, he told reporters, quote, this one thing alone should win us the midterms. It comes as recent polling shows that affordability is at the top of many voters' concerns ahead of the November elections. Tanya J. Powers, Fox News.
0: 7:07 is your time. Coming up at 7:12, mortgage rates. They're climbing once again. We'll talk about it. We're going to have that story and more as we go coast to coast and border to border on our trip around the country. 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
0: Take a look at your WBAP traffic on the ones. In southeast Dallas, road construction has roadway reduced to just one lane at I-20 westbound at I-45. That's got stop traffic from Dowdy Ferry. Only the left center lane is getting by until further notice. And also in southeast Dallas, I-45 southbound after Simpson Stewart Road at I-20, it's closed because of bridge repairs. And it's going to be closed until 6 a.m. on Monday morning. Checking out your forecast now from the WBAP On-Time Experts 24-7 Weather Center. Today, it'll be mostly sunny and hot with a high near 99. Heat index values could climb to 102. Tonight, it's going to be nice. Mostly clear with a low around 78. Get the grill out and ready. Tomorrow, a 20% chance of showers and thunderstorms after 4 p.m. It'll be mostly sunny and hot with a high near 100. Heat index values as high as 106. Right now, you're waking up to 76 degrees in both Dallas and in Fort Worth.
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0: 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I'm John Ingham. Good morning. It's time now to go coast to coast and border to border as we take a trip across the country. We're going to kick things off from sea to shining sea, where there's some not so great news as mortgage rates continue to climb. Here's Fox's Paul Stevens.
1: That home mortgage is going to cost you a bit more. The weekly average rate on a 30-year fixed-rate home loan now stands at just below 7%, its highest level in over 19 months. 1 year ago, the average was just over 6%. Mortgage rates have climbed for 4 weeks in a row, reaching a high not seen since January of 2025. 15-year fixed-rate mortgages are rising as well, now at 6.25%, up from just under 5.5% 1 year ago. Higher mortgage rates, of course, can add hundreds of dollars a month to a borrower's costs, affecting the overall housing market as well. Paul Stevens, Fox News.
0: We head west to the Golden State now, where a Los Angeles podcaster is accused of repeatedly threatening to kill President Trump, but he's claiming that he's a

0: En garde!
1: U.S. Olympians do it, and so does your college-bound neighbor Jane. 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
2: Farmers and farmers all across the United States of America, you know, and I know, that our farmers are the hardest working. They're the most patriotic men and women that any of us will ever meet.
3: Let's head to the District of Columbia now, where the Trump administration is moving ahead with a planned overhaul of a National Park Service-run golf course. Here's Jared Halperin.
4: Democrats on the House Natural Resources Committee say the Trump administration quietly awarded contracts to begin an overhaul of the East Potomac golf links in D.C. Fox 5 in D.C. reports a nearly $400,000 contract is for a Massachusetts-based company to conduct environmental and historic preservation compliance. The Park Service is also soliciting bids for a construction project worth up to $49 million. A lawsuit has been filed to stop planned construction of the public golf course created by an act of Congress in 1897. President Trump has announced plans to turn the course into a championship-level golf course. At the White House, Jared Halpern, Fox News.
3: Let's come back home to the Lone Star State now, where test flights for the state's first electric air taxis are expanding all across North Texas as state and federal officials build a framework for commercial flight.
5: The project is running routes into Dallas-Fort Worth International, Plano, and Arlington. The non-passenger trial runs are part of a state initiative to connect major Texas metro hubs with air taxi routes over the next several years. Cameron Fairchild, WBAP News.
3: Let's head to the Centennial State now, where power outages this week in Denver, Colorado had a very unexpected cause. Fox's Gianna Gelosi tells you what it was.
6: Squirrels somehow managed to get into a power substation in Douglas County, causing 2 days of outages for thousands of people in South Metro Denver. The first outage happened Tuesday when a squirrel weaseled his way into the Castle Rock substation and touched equipment, causing a fault that cut power to more than 4,000 Core Electric customers for a little over 2 hours. Castle Rock officials say the outage was linked to an explosion caused by the animal. A day later, another squirrel broke into the substation and damaged equipment, causing a 40-minute outage to around 1,300 customers. Core Electric Cooperative says wildlife accounts for between 5 to 10% of the company's outages every year. Gianna Gelosi, Fox News.
3: And finally, we end our trip around the country, and let's stay in the Centennial State. Well, sort of. A rebranded season of South Park is making its debut. Here's Michelle Polino.
7: I'm going down South America to have myself a time.
8: South Park, now renamed South America in a dig at President Trump, returned for its 29th season on Comedy Central. The show offered little explanation for the name change to the fictional Colorado town. However, it debuted a new theme song. And while the last two seasons focused heavily on President Trump's affair with Satan, this premiere largely stayed away from the White House, but did include a naked Trump in a cameo, which arrives early in the opening sequence. Michelle Polino, Fox News.
3: 7:18 is your time. Coming up at 7:22, there's a new and ominous warning regarding the ongoing war between Russia and Ukraine. I'll explain as we take a look around the world and how it's turning. That's coming up in 4 minutes on News Talk 820, 93.3 FM WBAP.
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7: Taking a look at your WBAP traffic on the ones. Good news, bad news. The good news, all of the accidents, 75, I-30, I-35 in Dallas, have all been cleared. The bad news, it's going to be there for a while. That's I-45 southbound after Simpson Stewart Road at I-20. It's going to be completely shut down until 6 a.m. Monday morning because of bridge repairs. Checking out your forecast now from the WBAP On-Time Experts 24-7 Weather Center. Today, mostly sunny and hot once again with a high near 99. Heat index values could see 102. Tonight, it'll be mostly clear with a low around 78. Tomorrow, 20% chance of showers and thunderstorms, mainly after 4 p.m. It'll be mostly sunny and hot once again with a high near 100 once again, but your heat index values could climb to 106. Right now, you're waking up to 76 degrees in both Dallas and in Fort Worth.
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7: 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I'm John Ingham. Good morning. It's time now to see how our world is turning on this Saturday morning, and let's begin with a warning from Poland about Russia. Here's CJ Papa.
9: 144 miles separates Poland from Russia, but Polish Prime Minister Donald Tusk claims Russia is planning hybrid strikes with drones or rockets on European countries that are supporting Ukraine. Poland is one of those nations. Tusk says Russia will pretend those attacks are accidental to paralyze or weaken the motivation of NATO countries to rush to the defense of the member state coming under attack. Article 5 of NATO's founding treaty states, an armed attack against one member is considered an attack against all 32 member nations. During his speech at the Polish parliament, the prime minister also said right now, Russia is not ready for any peace talks without the total capitulation of Ukraine. CJ Papa, Fox News.
7: Yes, let's head to Deutschland now, where it's known for its beer, but so much more than that. Germany's Oktoberfest starts today. Here's Jonathan Savage.
1: They call it the biggest folk festival in the world. Between 5 and 7 million people will visit Munich in southern Germany over the next 2 weeks for Oktoberfest. They come from all over the world to have as much fun as these Americans did last year.
10: Oktoberfest means good friends, fun times, and lots of beer.
11: And it's just great vibes, great people. I love it, man.
1: This year's 191st Oktoberfest will include the traditional music, parades, and funfair rides to enjoy. There are plenty of reasons to raise a glass. Jonathan Savage, Fox News.
7: And finally, all right, pet lovers. Well, specifically,
12: they call her the cat lady. People say she's crazy just because she has a few dozen cats. But can anyone who loves animals that much really be crazy?
7: Yeah, there's a new cat species that's been identified for the first time in more than a century. And it's a 3-pound miniature leopard lookalike. Here's Fox's Gianna Gelosi to explain.
13: The tiny feline is named the Leopardus tilcayo and was found in Bolivia's lush Yungas forest after a biologist received a call in 2016 about a weird cat given to a local wildlife sanctuary. It came from a local man who found it as a kitten on a road near the forest. He took the kitten in, thinking it was a domestic breed until its wild side appeared. Then he gave it up to the sanctuary. The tilcayo is 18 inches long and weighs just 3 pounds, making it smaller than the average house cat. It's light brown, slender, and covered in spots like a leopard. After years of research, biologists realized they had found the first new cat species since 1923. Still, little is known about the tilcayo, including the size of its wild population, how it reproduces, what it eats, and how it lives day to day. Gianna Gelosi, Fox News.
7: 7:27 is your time. Coming up in 4 minutes, the president and Ray Charles. Yeah, they got something in common on this Saturday morning. What is it? I'll tell you. That's next as we go to the top stories of the morning at the bottom of the hour right here on News Talk 820, 93.3 FM WBAP.
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26: News. I'm Paul Stevens. President Trump banning three news agencies, he says, from covering the White House.
27: A senior White House official is telling us that brass at CNN, MS Now, and Politico are being informed that they can't come to campus.
26: And that's Fox's Peter Doocy. The move yet to become another test of constitutional First Amendment protections. A move, meantime, for some cheaper prescription drugs.
28: Lower prescription drugs soon be in store for millions of Americans on Medicaid. President Trump announcing all 50 states will join a program to provide so-called most favored nation pricing. It follows last year's executive order, which calls for the U.S. not to pay more for medication than the lowest paying nation.
26: And that is Fox's Chanley Painter. 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
8: On the ones.
7: Well, it's real simple this morning. If you're headed southbound on I-45, you got to find somewhere else to go, because I-45 southbound after Simpson Stewart Road at I-20, right there at the Mixmaster, it's closed. And it's going to be closed due to emergency bridge repairs. They're saying that it's going to be shut down until 6 a.m. on Monday morning. Checking out your forecast now from the WBAP On-Time Experts 24-7 Weather Center. Today, it'll be mostly sunny and hot with a high near 99. Heat index values could soar all the way to 102. Tonight, it's going to be nice. Mostly clear with a low around 78. Good time to be outside, because tomorrow it won't be. There's a 20% chance of showers and thunderstorms after 4 p.m. But the bad part, it's going to be hot. As usual, your high is going to be in the triple digits. Your heat index values as high as 106 degrees. Right now, it's not like that. It's a lot nicer. You're waking up to 76 degrees in both Dallas and in Fort Worth. 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I'm John Ingham. Good morning. Let's go back to the top stories of the morning now. We begin with the president. He's taking a page from Ray Charles' book, and it's simply, hit the road, Jack. President Trump says he's banning three media outlets from the White House. Fox's Tanya J. Powers has the story.
29: President Trump has taken aim at CNN, MS Now, and Politico, first in a social media post, then during an Oval Office announcement in front of the press. Saying effective immediately, he was making the move due to their reporting of, quote, fake news, repeating one of his longstanding complaints about independent news outlets.
30: I don't think somebody should be allowed to come in and write fake stories.
0: They're fake news. And that's why they have no credibility.
29: He warned that other organizations might be added to the list. Trump has also tried to bar the Associated Press from parts of the White House. The AP sued, and some of its journalists still have access to the Oval Office while litigation continues. Tanya J. Powers, Fox News.
7: Meanwhile, President Trump has another big economic push ahead of the midterms. Fox's Kevin Cork is in Washington and explain what the plan is.
1: His latest move to lower prescription drug prices should pay off big time for Republicans.
0: The biggest drug reduction, prescription drug, in history times maybe 10.
1: The White House announcing most favored nation pricing for all state Medicaid programs, projecting more than $64 billion in taxpayer savings. That's a lot. The president also drawing an ideological contrast, calling left-wing streamer Hassan Piker a terrible liability for Democrats. Of course, you'll recall Piker campaigned with Michigan Senate nominee Abdul El-Sayed, who still won't disavow the so-called California streamer. Instead, every time he's asked about it, he pivots to talking points about gas and groceries.
7: Also from Washington now, the Small Business Administration is rolling out an unconventional initiative to spotlight American entrepreneurship, selecting five finalists to compete for a share of a $1 million prize pool in an apprentice-style competition called the Million Dollar Pitch. An exclusive interview with Fox's Ingram Engel, rapper Nicki Minaj shared this word of advice. Americans.
2: I think it's important to save your money. Even when I was younger, I would save up. So no matter how little I was making, I thought, you know, I wanted to have something put aside for a rainy day.
7: And finally, turns out putting down that phone and picking up a book may give your brain more than just a break from the screen. Here's Fox's John Saucier.
3: University of Cambridge researchers reviewed decades of evidence on reading and brain health with their findings published in Psychological Medicine. They found reading for pleasure is associated with reduced stress and slower cognitive decline in adults. One study linked reading with a 35% lower risk of dementia, while another found frequent reading was associated with slower cognitive decline regardless of education level. And the benefits may start young. Children who read earlier showed better attention, got more sleep and less screen time, had fewer mental health problems. Researchers caution most of the evidence shows an association, not proof, that reading directly causes those benefits. John Saucier, Fox News.
7: 7:37 is your time. Coming up at 7:42, Santa Claus. Why am I saying Santa Claus when it's not even Halloween? Well, the USPS, and I'm sure most kids would agree, it's time to start talking about him. We'll explain. Plus, let's travel with Hawkeye. 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
17: Time now for your WBAP traffic on the ones, and there's only one thing to talk about, but it's a big one. I-45 southbound after Simpson Stewart Road at I-20 is closed for emergency bridge repairs. It's going to be shut down all weekend and is not going to open up until 6 a.m. on Monday morning. Checking out your forecast now from the WBAP On-Time Experts 24/7 Weather Center. Today, it's going to be mostly sunny and hot with a high near 99. Heat index values could climb to 102. Tonight, mostly clear with a low around 78. Tomorrow, 20% chance of showers and thunderstorms after 4 p.m. It'll be mostly sunny and hot once again with a high near those triple digits right around 100, but your heat index values could be as high as 106. Currently, you're waking up to 75 degrees in Dallas, 77 in Fort Worth.
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17: 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I'm John Ingham. Good morning, Santa Claus. All right, kids, there you go. It's time to start talking Santa. Parents, I know you don't want to hear it yet, but the USPS says it's time. We'll explain, but first, let's travel with Hawkeye.
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7: 7:45 is your time as WBAP Saturday Morning News rolls on with some Christmas news for you. I guess so. All around the world, it's hard to believe, but it's kind of that time of year. The holiday giving season is officially underway, with the U.S. Postal Service now accepting letters to Santa Claus. And this is through their Operation Santa program. Here's more from Fox's Jeff Manasso.
21: It's not even Halloween yet, and we're talking Christmas at USPS, marking the 114th year of fulfilling children's holiday wishes through its Adopt Letters to Santa program. Families sending letters to Santa need to get them postmarked by December 5th. USPS says letters should be addressed to Santa Claus at 123 Elf Road, North Pole, 888-88. Registration for people who want to adopt letters opens November 2nd, with letter adoption beginning November 16th. USPS says there's no guarantee that every letter will be adopted. Jeff Manasso, Fox News.
7: Let's move from the North Pole to the WBAP Sports Desk now, where a highly anticipated, maybe the most highly anticipated, college football game of the entire season takes place tonight. Here's Fox's Tony Genualdo.
22: Less than 10 months after his ugly exit from Ole Miss, LSU head coach Lane Kiffin is back in Oxford, Mississippi tonight as his Tigers face the Rebels. It's going to be a hostile crowd after Kiffin left Ole Miss last November, shortly before their run in the college football playoff. But Kiffin told his LSU team this week that despite the narrative surrounding this game, the pressure is on his old squad to perform.
23: There's just going to be so much attention, hatred, everything on me. I said, you just get to go play. And I said, really? The pressure's on them.
22: This matchup marks the first time since 1962 that both teams are ranked in the top 10. The Tigers are 7th, with the Rebels 8th. Kickoff is at 7:30 p.m. Eastern. Tony Genualdo, Fox News.
7: Other games from around the college football world last night. My Red Raiders, number 13, edged Cougar High. Texas Tech down Houston, 28-26. Number 5, Miami beat Wake Forest, 33-20. And Oregon, they put it on Portland State, 84-0. Number 2, Georgia, the Bulldogs are in Arkansas, taking on the Pig People. That is an 11 o'clock kick. As is last week's number 1, is this week's number 6, Ohio State is hosting Kent State. And down in College Station, the noble men of Kyle are hosting Kentucky. The number 9 Aggies kick off at 2:30. And how about the number 16 SMU Mustangs? This ought to be a good one. They are in Louisville taking on the number 23 Cardinals. That is a 2:30 kick. And Oklahoma, they fall to number 24. They are hosting New Mexico. And the number 1 team in the land, the Texas Longhorns, they're down at DKR in the state capitol hosting UTSA. 7:48 is your time. Coming up at 7:52, Pirates, it's your day. We'll explain in the Fox Block. That's next on News Talk 820-93.3 FM WBAP.
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7: Take a look at your WBAP traffic on the ones. And we have one accident. Well, it's not an accident, but it's a mess. I-45 southbound after Simpson Stewart Road at I-20. There's some emergency bridge repairs going on. It is completely shut down until 6 a.m. Monday. So they were diverting everybody to I-20 westbound at I-45. Well, now it's got you down to just one lane. Stop traffic all the way back from Dowdy Ferry Road because in their infinite wisdom, they decided to do some road construction. Checking out your forecast now from the WBAP On-Time Experts 24-7 Weather Center. Today, it's going to be mostly sunny and hot with a high near 99. Heat index values could climb to 102. Tonight, mostly clear with a low around 78. Tomorrow, 20% chance of showers and thunderstorms, mainly after 4 p.m. It'll be sunny and hot with a high near triple digits around 100, but your heat index values could climb all the way to 106 degrees. Right now, you're waking up to 75 degrees in Dallas, 77. In Fort Worth.
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0: 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I'm John Ingham. Good morning. It's time now for this week's Fox Block, and when you say Pirates, I think Mike Leach, but that's not at all what we're talking about. We are talking about the vote. We're talking about number 42, and when we say Doogie, who do you think of? Joe Morgan and more. Here's Fox's Tushar Saxena.
1: It's September 19th, and this is your Fox Daily Snapshot. Ahoy, mateys. Today be International Talk Like a Pirate Day. Established in 1995, don't be surprised if you hear someone dragging their R's or say odd phrases like, aye, aye, captain. Because today is the day to let the inner pirate in all of us come out, just without all the pillaging. Also on this date, in 1893, New Zealand became the first nation to grant all women the right to vote. The first player to break baseball's color barrier, Jackie Robinson of the Brooklyn Dodgers, is named Rookie of the Year in 1947. And in 1989, ABC debuted the sitcom Doogie Howser, M.D., about a boy genius doctor, starring Neil Patrick Harris as the title character. If it's your birthday today, you share it with Hall of Famer and member of the Cincinnati Reds' Big Red Machine, Joe Morgan, born in 1943. I'm Tushar Saxena, and that's your Fox Daily Snapshot.
0: 7:56 is your time, and that's going to do it for us. The Cali Financial Show is next, followed by the Car Pros with the great, the Hall of Famer, the best in the biz. It's Jerry Reynolds and his compadre, the man who's evidently in search of a nickname. I don't know. We'll see. But what I do know is you don't want to miss them. I don't even need a vehicle, but I listen anyway. It's a fun ride, no pun intended. They're coming on at 9 o'clock right here on News Talk 820, 93.3 FM, WBAP. I'll see you tomorrow morning at 6 for WBAP Sunday Morning News. Until then, have a good morning, an even better afternoon, and a crystal clear, great Saturday.
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12: A big meeting. I'm Paul Stevens, Fox News. President Trump gearing up to host a state dinner for Chinese leader Xi Jinping next week. Fox's Peter Ducey.
13: Before the Xi sit-down, the president attends the United Nations General Assembly and plans to huddle with Gulf leaders at a critical moment in the Iran war. Asked to preview his remarks to the UN, the president is reflecting on last year's visit. Hoping to control coverage, President Trump posted today, effective immediately, I am banning fake news CNN, MS Now, and Politico from the White House as a result of their constant reporting fake news.
14: It's really just cumulative stories over the last 2 years. You get sick of it.
13: For decades, CNN, like Fox, has been part of a rotating five-network TV pool with crews traveling with the president all around the world.
12: Now, all this coming after the president tried to bar reporters with the Associated Press from the Oval Office and other press events. Following an April 2025 lawsuit, a federal judge ruled that the president's actions were unconstitutional. The Trump administration is trying to appeal that. After months of talks, President Trump says a major security deal with Denmark and Greenland has been reached, expanding U.S. military presence there.
15: President Trump declaring victory in this historic deal with Greenland and Denmark, writing in a Truth Social post that the deal, quote, I am pleased to announce the United States of America has entered into an agreement with the Kingdom of Denmark and Greenland that gives the United States permanent control over security and all other needs in Greenland, completely addressing all of our many U.S. concerns there. Will be no cost to the United States. We will immediately begin the process of developing a large military presence in the appropriate part of Greenland. Additionally, from now on, no U.S. adversary can ever have a base in Greenland, have a military presence in Greenland, or make sensitive investments in Greenland without our express written approval.
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16: On the ones.
0: Let's start in Arlington, where the off-ramp is partially blocked of 360 southbound. That's the ramp to eastbound I-20. The right lane of the exit is blocked until further notice. In Irving, another ramp is closed. This is the exit ramp to 161 The Bush northbound. That's the off-ramp to eastbound 183. But the big one, the one that's going to affect me and a lot of other people in Southeast Dallas, there are some emergency bridge repairs going along I-45 southbound after Simpson Stewart Road at I-20. Not only is it closed today, but it's going to be closed tomorrow, and it's going to be closed until 6 a.m. on Monday morning. Checking out your forecast now from the WBAP on-time experts 24-7 Weather Center. Today, it's going to be mostly sunny and hot with a high near 99, but your heat index values could climb all the way to 102. Tonight, it's going to be nice. Get the grill out because it's going to be clear and it's going to be around 78 degrees. Tomorrow, not like that at all. 20% chance of showers and thunderstorms after 4 p.m. Sunny and hot once again, high near triple digits, but your heat index values could climb to 106 degrees. Currently, you're waking up to 75 degrees in Dallas, 77 in Fort Worth.
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18: 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And now you're also welcome to connect with him on LinkedIn.
17: And thank you, Susan. And I want to start with a story because this one is all too common. A few years ago, I met with a couple, and let's call them Tom and Linda, and they'd done everything right. They were both in their mid-60s, recently retired, mortgage-free. They had about $900,000 saved up, and they had pensions and Social Security lined up, and they were convinced that they had planned for everything. Now, at our first meeting, I asked a simple question: how much have you budgeted for health care in retirement? And Tom just smiled, and he said, well, Medicare will take care of most of it, right? And right there, that's it. Fast forward 5 years, between rising Medicare premiums, prescription drug costs, dental work, hearing aids, and a surprise hospital bill, they had spent over $85,000 out of pocket, and that was with no major health crisis. And suddenly, their retirement income plan didn't feel quite as secure as it once did. Now, Tom and Linda, they're not unique. In fact, they're typical. According to Fidelity's recent research, the average 65-year-old couple retiring today will need around $315,000 after tax just to cover health care expenses over the course of their retirement. And that number goes up every year.
18: Yeah.
17: Now, here's the kicker. Most retirees that I meet, they budgeted maybe $50,000 total. And many haven't budgeted anything at all.
18: Wow.
17: And, you know, we spend decades worrying about market volatility and tax changes and Social Security. But the single biggest threat to your nest egg, it's not a stock market crash. It's a slow, steady leak called healthcare costs. And unless you plan for it, that leak can turn into a flood. Now, October's coming up. It is Health Literacy Month. And it also happens to be just before Medicare open enrollment, which kicks off on October 15th. Now, that makes this the perfect time to do a little checkup, not on your cholesterol or your blood pressure, but on your retirement plan's vital signs.
18: Okay.
17: Because retirement planning, it isn't just about growing your money. it is about protecting it from what drains it, and healthcare is at the top of that list.
18: You know, Ryan, I have to tell you, I think there's a lot of people who are listening right now who probably are a lot like Tom and Linda. You know, they've worked hard, they've saved diligently, you know, they've been good about that, and they feel like they're prepared to retire. But healthcare is one of those things that seems easily overlooked for many people. I mean, why do you think so many people underestimate it and really underestimate those costs pretty badly?
17: Well, that's a great question. And honestly, it's because we all fall for one of the biggest myths in retirement planning, that once you hit 65, Medicare will take care of everything. Right. And the reality, Medicare is a fantastic program, but it's far from free, and it doesn't cover nearly as much as people think. There are premiums, deductibles, copays, co-insurances, and plenty of things like dental and vision and hearing aids and most long-term care. I mean, that's stuff that Medicare just doesn't touch. And then there's healthcare inflation. Medical costs typically rise about 5-6% a year, almost double what the regular inflation rate is. And that means what costs you $5,000 today could cost you $10,000 or more in 15 years. Mm-hmm. Now, on top of that, we're living longer than ever. A 65-year-old couple today has a 50% chance that one of them will live into their 90s. That means more years, which equals more costs, and it's just math we just can't ignore.
18: So, Ryan, it's not just that people underestimate what health care will cost them. They're also not factoring in how long they're going to need that health care. And you say that's a really dangerous combination.
17: Yeah, exactly. Yeah. And it's a double whammy. If you retire at 65 and you live until 90, you're looking at 25 years of medical expenses, not 5 or 10. And those costs, they don't stay static. They climb every single year. Now, here's another mistake I see. People budget for health care as a one-time line item. Maybe $10,000 here or $20,000 there. But health care is not a one-and-done cost. It is a recurring bill. It's more like your utility payment or your grocery bill. And it often gets bigger as you age.
18: Yeah, you're right. And Ryan, let's be honest here. It's not just about the checkups and the occasional prescriptions people have. You know, as we get older, healthcare needs, well, you know, they multiply, right?
17: Mm-hmm.
18: I mean, I've heard you talk before about how it's the little things that add up. Can you maybe share some examples of that?
17: Yeah, absolutely. I once had a client who needed dental implants. Medicare didn't cover those. And the bill was nearly $20,000. Now, another one had hearing loss and needed two hearing aids. That's another $6,000. And then prescription costs? I mean, I've seen retirees spending $800 a month on medications that are not fully covered by Part D. Now, add to that things like physical therapy, home health aids, and medical equipment. All of those little things become a massive drain over time. And then there's the elephant in the room, which is long-term care. And Medicare does not cover extended nursing home stays or in-home custodial care. If you need that, and statistically 70% of people over 65 will, you're looking at $50,000 to $100,000 a year or even more.
18: Wow. I mean, that's a lot of money. I mean, and I got to say, that's the part that scares me, because it's not something you really can predict. I mean, you can't know if you're going to need long-term care. But you can't not plan for it either.
17: Right. It's like driving without a spare tire. You hope you won't get a flat, but you still carry one just in case. And healthcare planning, it works the same way. It's about being prepared for what could happen so that a single event doesn't wipe out decades of hard work.
18: So, Ryan, it sounds like the real danger here isn't just the costs themselves, which are pretty scary,
17: right,
18: but how unprepared most people are to deal with them.
17: Yeah, and that's why I call healthcare the silent killer of retirement plans. It does not usually hit you all at once, and it's not like a market crash that wipes out 20% overnight. It is death by a thousand cuts. We're talking about premiums here and prescriptions there, a procedure, a dental bill, a long-term care stay, and before you know it, you've drained hundreds of thousands of dollars from your nest egg. And here's the worst part. If you don't plan for those costs, you're forced to pull money out of your investments unexpectedly. And that means that you're potentially selling at the wrong time, creating tax problems, and you're shortening the lifespan of your retirement savings.
18: You know, Ryan's talking about being prepared, making sure that you are ready to deal with the retirement that you're looking for. If you'd like to find out exactly how Ryan can help you, just grab your phone right now, talk to our live operators, and schedule that free no-obligation appointment. The number's 888-542-5211, 888-542-5211. Again, that number is 888-542-5211. 5211. 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Okay, Ryan, what is the first step that people can take? I mean, how can someone who's listening right now make sure that their retirement plan isn't going to be blindsided by these unexpected health costs?
17: Yeah, well, the very first step is awareness. I mean, that's understanding that healthcare is going to be one of your biggest expenses in retirement. And if you're not planning for it, you're leaving your plan exposed. Now, the second step is to quantify it. You need to know roughly what healthcare is going to cost you, not just some national average, but that depends on your age, your health, your income, and your coverage choices. And then finally, you need to integrate healthcare into your retirement plan. Don't just treat it as an afterthought. And that means building in

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2: All right, so let's play a quick game called What's the Biggest Myth in Retirement?
3: Okay.
2: Is it A, I'll spend less in retirement, B, Social Security will cover most of my expenses, or C, Medicare is free? Well, if you answered C, congratulations. You are in very good company because that is what about 70% of pre-retirees believe. Now, unfortunately, it's also completely wrong. Yeah. I always joke that Medicare is like a government-sponsored buffet. You know, you pay to get in, but that does not mean the food is free. And if you don't read the fine print, you're going to be charged extra for dessert. Now, the truth is, Medicare is one of the most valuable benefits that you'll ever receive, but it's also one of the most misunderstood, and misunderstanding it can cost you tens of thousands of dollars over the course of your retirement. Let me tell you about a client. We'll call her Elaine. Elaine retired at 65. She enrolled in Medicare and assumed that she was good to go. Now, a few months later, she needed a procedure that her doctor recommended, and imagine her shock when she got a bill for over $4,000. She said, wait a second, I thought Medicare covered that. And it did, partially. But Elaine had not budgeted for the 20% coinsurance. She also hadn't chosen a supplemental plan, and she didn't realize her prescription drug coverage was going to cost an extra $800 a year. Now, by the time she sorted it all out, her annual health care costs nearly doubled from what she expected, and that was before a single hospital.

0: hospital stay or specialist visit. And here's the kicker. Elaine's story, it is not unusual. It's actually typical. And again, Medicare is not free. It's not automatic, and it definitely is not simple.
1: Ryan, I got to tell you, I think a lot of people listening right now are in the same boat as Elaine, thinking that Medicare is basically, I don't know, what do we call it, set it and forget it?
0: The crock pot.
1: Yeah, exactly. We got it. We're covered. All is good now. But can you break it down a little more? I mean, what does Medicare actually cover, and where do the costs come from?
0: Yeah, absolutely. So let's do a quick Medicare 101, and I promise I'll try to keep it simple. 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And costs can escalate if you have extended hospital stays. Mm-hmm. Part B covers outpatient care. That's your doctor visits, tests, preventative services, and this one has a monthly premium, and the standard premium in 2026 is about $203 per month. But if your income is higher, you'll pay more thanks to something called IRMA, that's income-related monthly adjustment amount. Some retirees pay almost $690 a month for Part B alone.
1: Mm-hmm.
0: Now, Part C, that's your Medicare Advantage. It's a private alternative to Parts A and B, and it often bundles in extra benefits like dental or vision, and these plans, they can vary widely in cost and coverages. Now, Part D covers prescription drugs. Premiums and out-of-pocket costs here, they depend on the plan you choose and the medications you take. And then there's Medigap, also known as supplemental insurance. Medigap plans, they help cover the deductibles, the coinsurance, and copays that original Medicare does not. Now, these plans, they can cost anywhere from $30 to over $350 a month per person.
1: So, Ryan, even with Medicare, it sounds like there are still a lot of out-of-pocket costs. I mean, how much should people really expect to spend every year?
0: That's the million-dollar question, yeah. Susan. Or maybe I should say the $6,000 to $12,000 question, because that's the range most retirees end up spending per person per year on health care, even with Medicare. And that includes Part B premiums, Part D prescription drug costs, Medigap or Advantage premiums. It includes deductibles and copays and coinsurance and out-of-pocket costs for services that Medicare does not cover. And remember, these costs go up with inflation and age. By your 80s, you could be spending 30% more per year than you were in your 60s. And if you have a chronic condition or need expensive medications, that number can skyrocket.
1: Wow. Okay, Ryan, you mentioned something called IRMA. Mm-hmm. So that's one that I think a lot of people, they don't see coming. So first, can you explain what it is and then a little bit about how it works?
0: Yeah, IRMA is the, let's call it a stealth tax for retirement. It's an extra charge that's added to your Medicare Part B and Part D premiums if your income exceeds certain thresholds. For example, if your income in retirement is over about $218,000 for a married couple,
1: mm-hmm.
0: or $109,000 for an individual, you'll pay more, sometimes hundreds of dollars more per month. And here's the kicker. IRMA is based on your income from 2 years ago and not today. I have a client who sold a rental property 2 years before their retirement, and the capital gains bumped their income up that year. And then suddenly their Medicare premiums doubled, even though they were living on far less in retirement. It's one of those details that can blindside you if you're not planning ahead.
1: Okay, Ryan, hang on here a second. Let me try and get this straight. Medicare isn't free. It has premiums and deductibles. It doesn't cover everything. And if your income's too high, you have to pay even more. I mean, really, that's a lot for people to take in.
0: Yeah. You're absolutely right. And that's why I always say Medicare is a program, not a plan.
1: Okay.
0: The government gives you the building blocks, but it is up to you to assemble them into something that fits your needs and your budget. And unfortunately, a lot of people just guess. They sign up for the cheapest plan or the one that their neighbor has, or they assume that they'll figure it out later. But, you know, later often means penalties, coverage gaps or paying way more than you need to.
1: You know, I was going to ask you about that, you know, because I've heard some horror stories about people enrolling late or getting hit with some penalties. I mean, how does that work?
0: First of all, it happens all the time. If you do not sign up for Medicare Part B when you are first eligible, which is usually at age 65, and you don't have other qualifying coverage, you can face a 10% penalty for every 12 months you delay, and that penalty is for life. It's permanent. Now, Part D has a penalty as well. It's about 1% of the national average premium for every month you are late. And again, that is a lifetime penalty. I once met a gentleman who delayed Part B for 5 years because he felt healthy.
1: Wow.
0: Now he pays 50% more in premiums every single month, and that's for the rest of his life.
1: Man, you got to be kidding me. I mean, that is brutal. And it really shows how complicated all this can be.
0: Mm-hmm.
1: I mean, it's not just about signing up. A lot of people think that's what it is. You just sign up. It's actually about signing up correctly and then making sure that you're choosing the right coverage for you.
0: Right. And that's why this is such an important part of retirement planning. You can have the best investment strategy in the world, but if you blow it on Medicare, it can undo a lot of that good work. I had a client once who picked a Part D plan based solely on premium. It was $12 a month.
1: Mm-hmm.
0: That sounds pretty great, right?
1: Sure.
0: But one of his prescriptions was not on the plan's formulary. So the out-of-pocket cost for him, well, nearly $5,000 a year. Had he chosen a plan that was $30 a month, that drug would have been $15. Now, these are the kinds of mistakes that we want to help people avoid.
1: Absolutely. I mean, there's so much to take in, but we don't want you to be afraid because you don't have to go it alone. 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Okay, Ryan, let's talk through this. How do you help people navigate all this stuff? Because, you know, I have to tell you, I think a lot of people listening right now are feeling kind of overwhelmed about all of this information.
0: Yeah, and that's completely understandable. 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
0: All right. 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
5: 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I'm John Ingham from the 24-Hour Breaking News Center.
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5: In southeast Dallas, only one thing to report, and it's a big one. I-45 southbound after Simpson. Stewart Road at I-20 is closed due to emergency bridge repairs. It's going to be closed all weekend long, and it's not going to reopen until 6 a.m. Monday morning. Take a look at your forecast now from the WBAP On-Time Experts 24-7 Weather Center. Today, sunny and hot with a high near 99. Your heat index values could soar as high as 102. Tonight, it's going to be nice, really nice. Mostly clear with a low around 78. Tomorrow, going to be hot once again. Chance of showers and thunderstorms after 4 p.m. as well. But the heat, triple digits. Heat index, 106. Right now, we're looking at 75 degrees in Dallas. 77 in Fort Worth. After months of negotiations, President Trump has announced a major security deal with Denmark and Greenland that will expand the U.S. military presence on the Arctic island. Here's Fox's Chanley Painter.
6: President Trump declaring victory in this historic deal with Greenland and Denmark, writing in a Truth Social post that the deal, quote, "I am pleased to announce the United States of America has entered into an agreement with the Kingdom of Denmark and Greenland that gives the United States permanent control over security and all other needs in Greenland, completely addressing all of our many U.S. concerns there. Will be no cost to the United States. We will immediately begin the process of developing a large military presence in the appropriate part of Greenland. Additionally, from now on, no U.S. adversary can ever have a base in Greenland, have a military presence in Greenland, or make sensitive investments in Greenland without our express written approval."
5: The leaders of Denmark and Greenland added that the agreement would be, quote, "a benefit to all countries." Let's move to the WBAP Sports Desk now, where one of the most highly anticipated college football games of the entire season takes place tonight. Here's Tony Genualdo.
7: Less than 10 months after his ugly exit from Ole Miss, LSU head coach Lane Kiffin is back in Oxford, Mississippi tonight as his Tigers face the Rebels. But Kiffin told his LSU team this week that despite the narrative surrounding this game, the pressure is on his old squad to perform. This matchup marks the first time since 1962 that both teams are ranked in the top 10. The Tigers are 7th, with the Rebels 8th. Kickoff is at 7:30 p.m. Eastern.
5: In your money news, President Trump makes history with record low prescription drug prices. Here's Fox's Chanley Painter.
6: Lower prescription drugs soon be in store for millions of Americans on Medicaid. President Trump announcing all 50 states will join a program to provide so-called most favored nation pricing. It follows last year's executive order, which calls for the U.S. not to pay more for medication than the lowest paying nation.
5: Yeah, that's the biggest drop in over 60 years. Keep connected, DFW, to News Talk 820, 93.3 FM, WBAP, and wake up weekday mornings with WBAP's Morning News, 5 a.m. till 9. I'm John Ingham.
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0: All right. So I want to start this segment with a story. And fair warning, this one might make you a little uncomfortable.
1: Okay.
0: A few years ago, I worked with a couple, and we'll call them Frank and Denise. And they had just retired. They'd done everything right. Solid nest egg, no debt, Medicare coverage in place, and they even purchased a supplemental Medigap plan. And they felt bulletproof. But then the little things started piling up. First, it was new hearing aids at $6,000 out of pocket. Then Denise needed dental implants. That's another $14,000. Frank's prescription list grew, and two of his meds were not fully covered, so they were spending nearly $500 a month on prescriptions alone. And just when they thought they had caught up, Denise's mobility declined, and they needed some in-home care, and only part of that was covered by insurance. By the time we sat down again 3 years later, they had spent over $80,000 in out-of-pocket expenses on health care, and none of that had they'd actually planned for. And here's the thing. Nothing catastrophic had happened. No cancer diagnosis, no major surgery, no long-term nursing home stay. Just the everyday predictable costs that Medicare does not cover. And that's exactly what makes this so dangerous. It's not always the big dramatic events that derail a retirement plan. It's the slow, steady drip of uncovered expenses that can erode your savings over time. Now, we talked in the first segment of today's show about how healthcare is often the biggest underestimated expense in retirement. Mm-hmm. And in the second segment, we busted the myth that Medicare is free or comprehensive. And now it's time to talk about what you can do, the strategies that can help you protect your nest egg from these healthcare surprises, because the truth is, you cannot predict every expense. But you can prepare for them, and preparation is the difference between a retirement that's stressful and one that's secure.
1: Ryan, I have to tell you, I think Frank and Denise's story is a perfect example of what so many retirees face. I mean, they didn't do anything wrong. In fact, they really did so much right, but they just didn't realize how big those little costs could become. So, Ryan, where should someone start if they want to make sure that those expenses don't sneak up on them and derail their retirement plans?
0: Well, the very first step is to acknowledge that there will be gaps and to plan for them proactively. Too many people think of Medicare as the end of the conversation, but in reality, it's just the beginning. Now, here's what I mean. Medicare covers hospital stays and doctor's visits, but it does not cover dental, vision, or hearing.
1: Mm-hmm.
0: It does not cover most of your long-term care needs. It doesn't cover many of the over-the-counter medications. Certainly, it doesn't cover specialty drugs or routine care like foot care or hearing exams. And here's the kicker. Those non-covered services are often the ones that you're most likely to need as you age.
1: You're right, Ryan, because those are things that become, well, more important the older you get. And they're often very expensive, too. I mean, dental work and hearing aids, they can cost thousands and thousands of dollars.
0: That's exactly my point. And that's why I always tell people, stop thinking of healthcare as a single line item in your retirement budget. And start thinking of it as a category with multiple subcategories. Now, here's a good rule of thumb. Break healthcare costs into four buckets. The first is your routine costs. Those are your premiums and deductibles, copays, prescriptions. Now, these are predictable and they happen every year. The second bucket is your periodic costs, things like dental, vision, hearing, medical equipment. They don't happen every year, but they're highly likely over 20 to 30 years.
1: Okay.
0: The third bucket is the unexpected costs. These are your surgeries, hospital stays, rehab, or specialist care. And, of course, these are harder to predict, but they can be substantial. And the fourth bucket is your extended care costs. Things like home health aides, assisted living, or nursing homes. These are the big ones, and they're often the most overlooked as well. But once you break it down this way, you can start planning for each category instead of just hoping that Medicare and savings are going to cover it.
1: Yeah, absolutely. So, Ryan, let's talk about how you can plan for all this. I mean, what are some of the specific strategies that you use to help people fill in these gaps?
0: Yeah, great question. There's several powerful strategies, and, of course, the right combination depends on your situation, but here are a few that make a big difference. One is to budget for health care as a standalone expense. That means don't lump it into the miscellaneous or living expenses category. Treat it like housing or food, something you know you're going to spend money on every year. Now, if you plan to spend, say, $8,000 a year per person on health care, and you build that into your retirement income plan, those costs aren't going to catch you off guard. The second thing is be strategic with your supplemental insurance.
1: Okay.
0: So whether you choose a Medigap plan or a Medicare Advantage plan, don't just pick the cheapest premium. Look at the total costs, including your deductibles and coinsurance and what's actually covered. Sometimes a plan that costs a little bit more up front can actually save you thousands over the long term. The third thing is review your prescription drug plan every single year. Now, Part D plans, they change annually, and so do the drug formularies. So a plan that's great this year might be a terrible plan next year. I've seen retirees save $1,500 a year just by switching to a plan that better matches their medications.
1: Okay.
0: And the fourth one is to consider a separate dental, vision, and hearing coverage. Now, these services, they're expensive out of pocket, and standalone plans, they may be worth it. So if you prefer to self-insure, set aside a dedicated health fund for those predictable but not annual costs.
1: And what about long-term care, Ryan? I mean, come on, that seems to be the big elephant in the room.
0: Right.
1: Now, I know everybody hopes that they're never going to need it, but statistics, well, they tell us otherwise.
0: Yeah, and this is probably the biggest gap in most retirement plans.
1: Yeah, I'll bet.
0: About 70% of people over 65 will need some form of long-term care in their lifetime. And the average cost for a private nursing home room, it's now well over $100,000 a year. Now, here's the problem. Medicare does not cover custodial long-term care. Things like bathing and dressing or full-time supervision. And most people don't have a plan for how they would pay for that. So the question is, what are the options? You can look at traditional long-term care insurance. This is like buying health insurance for future care, and the premiums can be high, and they often rise over time, but it can protect a large chunk of your assets.
1: Okay.
0: Second option is hybrid life insurance policies with long-term care riders. Now, these policies, they combine life insurance with long-term care benefits, and if you don't use the care, well, your heirs get the death benefit. But if you do use it, the policy pays out for your care.
1: Great.
0: And then, of course, again, self-insuring. If you have significant assets, you can set aside a portion specifically for long-term care, but the key is to earmark it and not rely on it for other expenses. I had a client, a retired teacher, who purchased a hybrid policy in her early 60s. Now, 10 years later, when her husband was diagnosed with dementia, that policy covered nearly $400,000 of in-home care. Now, without it, their portfolio would have been devastated.
1: Wow, that's a powerful example, Ryan. I mean, it really drives home the point that those decisions have consequences down the road. I mean, it's not just about covering costs. It's really about preserving your financial independence.
0: Right, and that's the whole point of the planning. It's getting control. Now, you cannot control whether you're going to need long-term care or whether you're going to need dental implants, but you can control whether those costs force you to sell investments at the wrong time and drain your savings or become a burden on your family. And when you plan for healthcare gaps, something amazing happens. You start making better decisions in other areas as well. You know, your withdrawal strategy becomes more tax efficient. your income plan becomes more reliable, and your portfolio has a better chance of lasting as long as you do.
1: So it sounds like what you're saying is plugging those healthcare gaps isn't just about medical issues. It's about financial health.
0: Exactly. And this isn't just about health insurance. It's about retirement security, because healthcare planning and income planning, they go hand in hand. One without the other is like building a house without a roof. It might look great on paper, but the first storm that comes along, it's going to expose the weakness.
1: So for someone listening right now who thinks, uh-oh, I haven't planned for this, what's the best next steps for them?
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0: All right. 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
0: All right, so we have spent this entire show talking about a topic that most people would rather ignore, and that's healthcare costs in retirement. And I get it. It's not exactly the most fun dinner conversation. Nobody wants to talk about deductibles and drug prices while they're carving the Sunday roast. But here's the reality. Ignoring healthcare planning, it's like ignoring the check engine light on your car. You know, you might make it a few more miles, but eventually something's going to break, and it's going to cost you a lot more to fix it than it would have if you'd planned ahead. Now, so far we've covered the scary stuff, how retirees underestimate healthcare by hundreds of thousands of dollars, how Medicare is not the free, comprehensive safety net many people believe it is, and how dangerous those coverage gaps can be if you're not prepared. But now I want to flip the script, because here's the part most people don't realize. With the right planning, healthcare costs can actually become a powerful opportunity to improve your retirement plan, especially from a tax perspective. You heard me. What most people see as a financial threat, smart planners turn into a strategy. And in this final segment, we're going to show you exactly how to do that.
1: Ryan, I really love this because, you know, most people, they probably never think of healthcare costs as a strategy. They think of them as, well, what do we call it? Necessary evils, right?
0: Right.
1: So what do you mean by turning them into an opportunity?
0: Yeah, most people treat healthcare expenses as just another bill to pay.
1: Right.
0: But if you are strategic about how you pay them, you can potentially save tens of thousands of dollars in taxes over the course of your retirement. Now, here's the key. Healthcare expenses are one of the few areas in retirement where the IRS gives you multiple ways to pay, and some of them are far more tax efficient than others. Now, it's a little like choosing how to fuel your car. You can use premium, but if regular unleaded gets you where you're going for a fraction of the cost, why wouldn't you get that? And the same idea applies to paying for healthcare.
1: Okay, so let's dig into this, Ryan. I mean, what are some of the tax-smart ways retirees can pay for their medical expenses?
0: Okay, so let's start with one of my favorites, okay. And one that is criminally underused. It's the Health Savings Account, or HSA. Now, not everybody can contribute to an HSA. You have to be enrolled in a high-deductible health plan. But if you can, this is hands down one of the most powerful retirement planning tools out there. And why? Because it is one of the only accounts with a triple tax advantage. Your contributions are tax deductible. The growth inside the account is tax deferred. And the withdrawals for qualified medical expenses are tax free. Now, no other account gives you all three. And here's the part most people don't realize. You don't have to spend the HS money the same year you contribute into the plan. You can invest it. You can let it grow for years, even decades, and then you can use it in retirement when healthcare expenses are highest.
1: So basically, it's like creating a tax-free healthcare fund for your future self.
0: Exactly.
1: Wow.
0: So let me give you an example.
1: Okay.
0: I had a client, a couple in their early 50s, who started maxing out their HSA contributions each year, and then they invested the money rather than spending it. And by the time they retired at 65, their HSA had grown to nearly $180,000. That's $180,000 that they can now spend tax-free on medical expenses. That means everything from prescriptions to Medicare premiums to dental work, and that's without having to touch their IRA or 401k. And here's why that's such a big deal. If they had pulled that same $180,000 out of a traditional IRA, they would owe income tax on that. And depending on their tax bracket, that could mean giving up $40,000 or more to Uncle Sam. And so the point is, by using the HSA, they kept every penny.
1: Man, that is a huge difference. And I can see how that would make a retirement plan much more efficient. But Ryan, what about someone who's already on Medicare and they can't contribute to an HSA anymore? Are there any strategies they can use to help?
0: Yeah, absolutely. One of the best strategies at that stage is to use qualified distributions from Roth IRAs to pay for healthcare costs. With a Roth IRA, you've already paid taxes on the money before it went in, and that means that your withdrawals, including the earnings, they come out tax-free as long as you follow the rules. And when you're dealing with rising healthcare expenses, that tax-free income can be a huge relief. And here's why that matters, because healthcare costs often push retirees into higher tax brackets. That means if you're pulling extra money from a traditional IRA to pay those bills, you could trigger more taxes. You could trigger more Social Security taxation or even higher Medicare premiums. But withdrawals from a Roth IRA, they don't count as taxable income. So that's a big win.
1: Yeah, it sure is. And I don't think that's something that a lot of people think about, how where they pull the money from can affect so many other parts of their retirement plan.
0: Yeah, and that's the real key to tax smart planning. The sequence does matter.
1: Mm-hmm.
0: And it's the order in which you use your accounts, whether they're taxable or tax deferred or tax free. It can have a massive impact on how long your money lasts. And it's not just about withdrawals either. Another often overlooked strategy is using qualified charitable distributions once you hit required minimum distribution age. Now, that's not directly a healthcare strategy, but it can free up cash flow.
1: Okay.
0: If you're donating to charity anyway, you can send up to $111,000 a year directly from your IRA to that charity. That satisfies your required minimum distribution, and it does it without adding to your taxable income. And the less taxable income you have, the less pressure there is on your budget when healthcare costs rise.
1: So in a way, it's about being more intentional with all of your financial decisions, not just your healthcare decisions.
0: Exactly.
1: Okay.
0: I'll give you another example, tax loss harvesting. Now, if you have investments in a taxable account, and some of them are down in value, you can sell those at a loss to offset gains elsewhere. Now, that can reduce your tax bill, and it can free up more money to pay for medical expenses without increasing your tax liability. The point is, healthcare costs are inevitable. Taxes are inevitable. But overpaying for either of them, that's optional. 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
1: And look, we get there's a lot of information, and you don't have to go it alone. 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He's offering to help. Call right now. Schedule that free no-obligation appointment. I'm telling you, you'll be so glad you did. The number's 888-542-5211, or just schedule online at CowleyFinancialGroup.com. Ryan, I love that. What you said about overpaying is optional.
0: Right.
1: And I think that's such an empowering message for so many people who feel that their health care costs, well, that they've just gotten so out of control.
0: Well, they're not entirely in your control, but your response to them is.
1: Okay.
0: You can't control whether you'll need a knee replacement or a new prescription next year, but you can control how prepared you are to pay for it in the most efficient way possible. And that's the difference between people who worry about health care bankrupting their retirement in people who feel confident no matter what comes their way. It's not luck. It's about planning.
1: Okay, Ryan, so for someone who's listening right now and they're not sure whether they're being tax smart with their healthcare planning, what should they be doing?
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1: 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I am telling you, you're going to be so glad you did. 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
0: 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The opinions expressed by me and guests on this show are our own and do not reflect the opinions of this radio station. All statements and opinions expressed are based upon information considered reliable, although it should not be relied upon as such. Any statements or opinions are subject to change without notice. Investments involve risk and, unless otherwise stated, are not guaranteed. Past performance cannot be used as an indicator to determine future results. Any strategies mentioned may not be suitable for everyone. Information expressed does not take into account your specific situation or objectives and is not intended as recommendations appropriate for you. Before acting on any information mentioned, please consult with a qualified tax or investment advisor to determine if it is suitable for your specific situation. This program is designed to provide accurate and authoritative information with regard to subjects covered. 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The host is currently a client of the advisor. However, any comments are not intended to be used as the sole basis for any financial decisions. They represent no guarantee of future investment success and do not ensure any client or prospect will experience a higher performance or results.
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5: And we only have one thing to report on, but it's a big one. I-45 southbound after Simpson Stewart Road at I-20 is closed for emergency bridge repairs. It's going to be closed all weekend, and it's not going to reopen until 6 a.m. on Monday morning. Take a look at your forecast now from the WBAP On-Time Experts 24-7 Weather Center. Today, sunny and hot with a high near 99. Heat index values could soar all the way to 102. Tonight, it's going to be nice. Mostly clear with a low around 78. Tomorrow, 20% chance of showers and thunderstorms, mostly after 4 p.m. It'll be sunny and hot once again. Your high near 100 once again, and your heat index could see 106. Right now, it's 77 degrees in Dallas, 78 in Fort Worth. The news is brought to you by Classic Chevrolet. President Trump will welcome world leaders at the UN General Assembly this next week amid numerous ongoing conflicts. Here's Fox's Jackie Heinrich.
9: Just as President Trump prepares to host world leaders at the UN General Assembly next week, he is facing these headwinds over tensions with China, concerns about AI, and also some new Fox polls showing wavering faith in his control over the Iran war. That survey showed nearly 7 months into the conflict, 71% of registered voters feel the administration lacks a clear strategy for ending it, including 95% of Democrats, 83% of independents, and 43% of Republicans.
5: In your money news, the Frisco property tax rate is going to hold steady as the city approves a $319 million budget. Here's our main man, Sean Allen.
10: The Frisco City Council has approved the city's operating budget for the 2027 fiscal year, maintaining the property tax rate at 42.5 cents per $100 of taxable value for the third consecutive year. The budget allocates additional funds for city infrastructure, employees, and services, with a focus on reinvesting in existing assets. Mayor Mark Hill emphasized the city's commitment to keeping the tax rate low, offsetting rising sewer costs, and ensuring long-term economic sustainability. Sean Allen, WBAP News.
5: And let's take a quick look at today's college football slate. At 2:30, the number 9 Aggies host Kentucky, also at 2:30. How about those 16th-ranked SMU Mustangs? They kick off in Kentucky against Louisville. At 6:30, it's the big one, the Lane Train, making a stop in Oxford, Mississippi, as LSU takes on Ole Miss. Also at 6:30, it's number 24, Oklahoma, hosting New Mexico in Norman. And at 7, it's the number 1 team in the land, the Texas Longhorns, welcoming the Roadrunners of UTSA at DKR. Coming up next on WBAP, it's my buddies, the Car Pros, the great Jerry Reynolds and Todd Chambliss. 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I'm John Ingham.
11: 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U.S. Olympians do it. 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
15: Well, good morning. Welcome to the Car Pro Show. It is Saturday, September the 19th, and we're talking cars with you till 11 o'clock this morning. No telling what else we'll talk about. It just kind of happens that way sometimes. And we'd love to help you make a good, smart car buying decision. If you make a mistake buying a car, oh boy, is it expensive. So let's not do that. Tell me what you're thinking about doing. I'll tell you if I think that's a good idea. Maybe I got something else to run by you for your consideration. The phone number, 800-288-WBAP, 800-288-9227. This is the time of the show. You can get through. The lines will get jammed later, but right now you can get here at 800-288-WBAP. And Todd Chambliss, the old Roadmaster.
16: That's right.
15: We call him.
16: Yes, sir, you do, among other things, when I'm not in the room, probably, but that's all right.
15: You don't want to know.
16: No, I don't. I don't. I understand that you are driving a very similar car to what I'm driving right now.
15: Yes, both your hosts today are driving Tellurides with the new hybrid. I have driven the dog out of this thing this week.
16: It's fun to drive. I mean, the thing you say is so true. You really can't tell when it goes back and forth.
15: No.
16: Between the battery and the gasoline engine.
15: But the gas gauge hadn't moved.
16: I know. That's great.
15: I mean, it had over 500 miles of range.
16: That's right. The range is 515 when I fill it up.
15: When I got it, when they delivered it to me, it was over five. I don't remember exactly what. But I've driven, I mean, I have driven this thing hard in sport mode, and I've still got 438 miles of range, and the gas gauge hadn't moved.
16: I know.
15: I started questioning yesterday, could this gas gauge be broken? But it's not.
16: No.
15: Because the range miles are dropping, but I'm telling you, it's doggonest thing ever.
16: Yeah.
15: Plenty of power when you're, especially in sport mode.
16: Which, honestly, I mean, I've tried sport mode a couple of times. It's great. There's a definite difference, but just regular mode, just with a hybrid, I mean, it just picks up and goes.
15: Yeah, and the hybrid system helps with horsepower as well as fuel economy.
16: Mm-hmm.
15: And that's kind of a big thing.
16: Yeah.
15: So you pick up, it's running 330 horses. I mean, that's plenty.
16: And pretty respectable,
15: What a neat... It's got so many neat features. I forget this in between times of reviewing Tellurides or Palisades. Some of the cool things, you know.
16: When the car in front of you actually drives off, it'll give you a ding-ding and let you know.
15: So if you got your head up your butt on your phone, you can...
16: Let's stay on the phone this time.
15: Yeah. But, you know, I love one of my all-time vehicle options that I love. Is remote start.
16: Mm-hmm.
15: And I love it more in the summer than I do in the winter.
16: Oh, yeah.
15: And you've got the key in your pocket. You get close to the car. The door handles pop out.
16: Yep.
15: You get in, close the door, and the car starts itself.
16: Yes.
15: You don't have to hit a start button or anything.
16: Yeah.
15: And it's got no start-stop system.
16: No stop-start, and... Another thing I like, and I think you can actually change this if you want to, but all the car, like if you have, you know, like my wife and I are getting into the car, I don't have to get to the car. Remember, oh, let me go and unlock her, you know, her door for her. All the doors unlock. You can sort, you can change that if you want to, but I love the fact that you walk up, door handles pop out, all the doors unlock, everybody gets in.
15: And you know, the other thing I really like about this, and this is going to sound crazy, but it's just, certain things you notice, you know, the inside door handles are so handy.
16: Yeah.
15: You don't have to pull out on anything. You just, it sets right there. If you've got your left arm on the door where your armrest is.
16: Yeah.
15: You just pull your fingers back.
16: Yeah.
15: And the door's unlocked.
16: Yeah. The action is really smooth and it's really easy to do.
15: Yeah, it really is.
16: Yeah.
15: 800-288-WBAP. People are lining up. We've got one line left now, and it can be yours. 800-288-9227. Our newsletter came out yesterday. If you're not a subscriber, boy, here's a good reason to. I refreshed an article based on new information. If you've been a newsletter subscriber for a while, you know a couple of years ago, I did about a six-week in-depth study into, is your car spying on you?
16: Mm-hmm.
15: And came to the conclusion that, yeah, it's spying on you.
16: Most definitely.
15: It knows everything you do. It knows everything. It knows everywhere you go. It knows what commercials you listen to inside. And so a new study came out, and I've been kind of waiting on something because I wanted to see if it had gotten better.
16: Mm-hmm.
15: It has. So this special report is titled, Is Your Car Still Spying on You? Answers, yes. Loved cars most likely to make it to 250,000 miles. That was good. Y'all clicked on that a whole lot.
16: Mm-hmm.
15: The world order is back. My video beat Todd's pretty handily.
16: I did. Fell from first to sixth. Oh, boy. Can't win them all.
15: Yeah, that's right. Amy's review of the 2026 Toyota 4Runner TRD was very popular, as was my review of the 2027 Kia Seltos.
16: Had a couple of Kias in a row here, haven't
15: you? Yeah, I've been on a Kia run. And last week, all of our updated tax information came into the newsletter, and it was there yesterday. If you're a business owner or... A self-employed person, you can write the entire cost of the vehicle off this year on your taxes. So if you're typically going to write a check, you don't really have to. You can go out and get yourself something new. And Also, so one of the laws that's changed a lot is accelerated depreciation. My CPA buddy, Bill Caton, helped me put that together, and he did an outstanding job. So there you go. We're going to take a quick break. We come back. All the phone lines are full now.
16: Oh, look at
15: so
16: that.
15: Don't call yet. When you hear somebody hang up, then call 800-288-WBAP. We'll be right back.
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4: I did. Yeah, it's great.
2: You got to have it. Let's talk to Terry in Houston. He is first on the Car Pro Show today. Hello, Terry. Good morning.
5: Well, good morning, Jerry. And let me just say, your newsletter just keeps getting better and better for an old car guy. You're a very good writer, Jerry.
2: Well, thank you. Yeah. I appreciate that. I put a lot of time into that thing. I have for years.
5: You can tell.
2: Amy makes it all pretty, and she fact-checks me on everything. I mean, everything. So we make sure that we get the right information out there to everybody. But thank you for saying that. That means a lot.
5: Well, now, here's my issue. My check engine light came on. I went to my mechanic yesterday and got the uplifting news that I've got a bad catalytic converter that's going to cost me $4,000.
2: No, it ain't.
5: Okay. Well,
2: I got a fix for that.
5: Okay, talk to me.
2: go to ebaymotors.com. And for probably under $500, you can get a catalytic converter sent to you, a new one. It's not OEM. But I've used them and recommended them plenty of times, and it will clear emissions, and it'll get that check engine light off. Then, once you get the converter, just any muffler shop can cut the old one off and put the new one on, and the labor charge for that's not great. You can get out of this thing. I've seen people get out for under $500, but with a pickup, those converters are bigger. So I would say probably for $800 or less, you can get this whole thing buttoned up.
5: Wow, man, that is why I called you, Jerry.
2: Well, I'm glad to help.
5: Thank you very much. Have a great day.
2: You too, buddy. Good luck to you. And Mitch in Double Oak, Texas. Mitch, what's happening?
6: Well, I got a 2021 GMC diesel 3-liter, and I've been real happy with it, but it's got 93,000 on it. And pretty mechanically inclined, but this truck, you pull the cab to do much work on the engine if it needed it. And just with the price of diesel now, considering trading it, I do not want a big car payment, so I'm not looking to go out and buy a $60,000 or $70,000 truck, but just kind of want to get your thoughts.
2: You know, and I know that diesel prices right now are just through the roof. I get it. And it's affecting everything we do. I mean, all the truckers that take from your groceries to everything. I mean, it's a killer right now. It's not going to be this way, I don't think, for very much longer. You've got a truck with 93,000 miles on it that'll easily go to 300,000 miles and probably more. So the question becomes, you know, affordability. What if you look at the cost of trucks today, and yeah, you're paying $5.50 a gallon for that diesel, maybe a little less if you shop smart. You got to put DEF fluid in every 10,000 miles, but that truck has got so much life left in it. I'd hang in there with it until diesel prices come back down, and then maybe take a look at it, because these prices are hurting the diesel market. I mean, you couldn't trade it at a worse time. So if I were you, I'd ride it out. You got a great truck. It's not going to hurt it to turn 100,000 miles as far as value goes, because diesel buyers and car dealers know, you know, 100.

0: 100,000 miles, it's barely broken in. So, I mean, my thinking is hang on to it.
1: All right.
0: Now, look, if you're just tired of it and you want something new, that's a different story. But from a practicality standpoint, when you get out and start pricing trucks today, I mean, I'm driving half-ton trucks. I'm reviewing half-ton trucks right now. They're creeping up on 100 grand.
1: Yeah. Yeah, that's crazy.
0: Yeah, it is. So, but it is what it is. It's like diesel fuel. But I think it's going to come down. I think this war's going to be over fairly quickly. I hope I'm right. I think the president is going to do everything in his power to end it before the midterms, because if you look, and I'm not being political here in by any stretch of the imagination, but if you really understand the economy is great right now. I mean, it is great if you look at all the main indicators.
1: Yeah.
0: The only thing he's got hanging over his head so that he doesn't have to fight for the last 2 years of his presidency is this war. He's a smart man, and you don't get to be a billionaire being stupid. So I got a feeling this is gonna get wrapped up pretty quick, and I hope so at least. So that's my thoughts, Mitch. I'd hang on, but it's just up to you.
1: Well, it's been a great truck. I just thought about, and when I'm talking about, I would go out and buy a used one somewhere around that. I've seen them on Facebook and stuff, used SLs, the Chevy version of what I have, basically.
0: Yeah.
1: Or around 35-ish.
0: Yeah.
1: You know, 30,000, 40,000 miles. That's what I would get, so I don't have a high car payment. I know my truck's probably worth about 23 right now, so, I mean, I could have little to no car payment on that, so that's what I'm thinking, but I...
0: But
1: I
0: what if you...
1: Diesel. I get...
0: What if you get a truck?
1: On average.
0: But what if you get a truck that's not as good as the one you got, and now you're dealing with repairs all the time? 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You don't have to do anything in a hurry. 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
1: All right. Well, thanks for your advice.
0: You bet, buddy. All right. 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It's 800-288-WBAP. 800-288-9227. Yvonne from Cleburne, Texas. Yvonne, welcome.
2: Thank you, Jerry. My husband and I are longtime listeners.
0: Well, thank you.
2: And VIP. Yes, we love your show. We look forward to getting in our car and driving around on Saturday mornings and listening to you as long as you're on.
0: Well, thank you.
2: But I wanted to tell you, we had a wonderful experience at Alliance Hyundai with Mike McLeod. Recently, we actually leased, our first time leasing, a 2026 Santa Fe Limited Hybrid.
0: Oh, nice.
2: It is so nice. I know you're reviewing the Telluride. In the Santa Fe, we just absolutely love it. We still have our 2018 Santa Fe that has 120,000 miles on it, and we are keeping the miles off of the new one.
0: Oh, good.
2: Or the lead. Yeah. By still driving that 2018 during the week and enjoying Saturdays in what we now call our Santa Fe is our touring vehicle.
0: Well, I tell you,
2: it is just a fabulous car, and we just keep learning more and more about the bells and whistles and snapping a picture and asking AI, what does this do and what does this do? But it is just a joy to drive. And that hybrid, like you said about the Telluride, you know, the gas tank seems to never move.
0: Oh, isn't that something?
2: It is.
0: But the changes.
2: Alliance had just opened.
0: Yeah.
2: Had just been open a little bit when we, and I was so easy on your website to, I didn't get to call in, on a Saturday, but it's so easy on your website to find the CarPro dealer and get connected with Mike. So I didn't have to wait to call in on a Saturday, and we did everything over the phone and then showed up.
0: Sweet.
2: And showed up and did the deal. And like I said, first time doing a lease, but it is something that worked out very well for us. So I just wanted to say thank you for all that you do. And how you've helped us over the years in each one of our car purchases.
0: Well, you're very kind. I appreciate that. It is amazing the difference between the 2018 Santa Fe and the one you got.
2: It is unbelievable. Unbelievable. Even the interior. The interior is beautiful. Just recently, a friend was with me, and when she gets back off a long cruise, she is going to be buying either the Santa Fe or a Palisade.
0: Oh, that's great.
2: Well,
0: listen, I appreciate the call, Yvonne, and I'm glad that Mike took good care of you. Mike's a great guy. I love him to death, and he's been a real good find for my West listeners over on the Fort Worth side. So, in fact, Freeman Toyota's moving. They're building a new place real close to there. Real close to Mike's place. So, Yvonne, thanks for the call. I appreciate it so much. 800-288-WBAP. Remember that next Saturday we will be at the Sam Pack Auto Museum 9 to 2.
3: Mm-hmm.
0: If you want to see a spectacular group of cars, that this museum is open to the public one day a year. And it's next Saturday, and we will be there from 9 o'clock in the morning till 2 o'clock in the afternoon. We'll be doing the national show from there, as well as the show here on WBAP. And we will also next Saturday be celebrating 25 years of the Car Pro Show.
3: Man,
0: well, it was the Car Guy Show for probably 10 of those, but the Car Pro Show, and 25 years on the air, not 25 at WBAP. That comes next March, but 25 years from when we started the show.
3: And 2 years for me.
0: Yeah, 2 years for you. It's your anniversary, too. 800-288-WBAP. I've got one line if you want to grab it right now. 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
6: Well, we've got a big one to report for you. If you're headed south on I-45, don't. Just go somewhere else, because after Simpson Stewart Road at I-20, there's emergency bridge repairs going on that's going to last until 6 a.m. on Monday, but that's not all of it. They're diverting you to I-20 westbound at I-45, but only the left center lane is getting by simply because, in their infinite wisdom, they decided to do some road construction. Taking a look at your forecast now from the WBAP On-Time Experts 24-7 Weather Center. Today, it's going to be mostly sunny and hot with a high near 99. Your heat index values could climb to 102. Tonight, it's going to be nice. It'll be clear with a low around 78. Tomorrow, 20% chance of showers and thunderstorms after 4 p.m. It'll be sunny and hot once again. Your high near 100. Your heat index values as high as 106. Right now in Dallas, it's 79 degrees, 81 in Fort Worth. President Trump announced all 50 states have signed to participate in a new drug pricing model for all of the United States. Here's Fox's Tanya J. Powers to explain.
3: President Trump says the program will give most favored nation pricing to some drugs, promising deep discounts.
7: Economic advisors estimate that the most favored nation's deals that we're extending to states today will save Medicaid over $64 billion.
3: His administration has struck pricing agreements with more than two dozen drug makers. During the announcement in the Oval Office, he told reporters, quote, "This one thing alone should win us the midterms." It comes as recent polling shows that affordability is at the top of many voters' concerns ahead of the November elections. Tanya J. Powers, Fox News.
6: Prescription drug prices have recorded their sharpest annual drop in over 60 years. In your money news, bad news, mortgage rates are climbing. Here's Paul Stevens.
8: That home mortgage is going to cost you a bit more. The weekly average rate on a 30-year fixed-rate home loan now stands at just below 7%, its highest level in over 19 months. 1 year ago, the average was just over 6%. Mortgage rates have climbed for 4 weeks in a row, reaching a high not seen since January of 2025. 15-year fixed-rate mortgages are rising as well, now at 6.25%, up from just under 5.5% 1 year ago. Higher mortgage rates, of course, can add hundreds of dollars a month to a borrower's costs, affecting the overall housing market as well. Paul Stevens, Fox News.
6: 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I'm John Ingham.
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0: And we'll go back to the phones. We got a full bank. We are, there's no lines open right this minute, but stand by when somebody hangs up. It's 800-288-WBAP. That's the phone number here, and you can get through any time between now and 11 o'clock. Let's talk cars. And next up is Bob in North Richland Hills, Texas. Bob, welcome.
12: Well, thank you, Jerry. I really appreciate your help. But my good friend always listens to you, and she encouraged me to give you a holler. But my son's moving off to New Jersey, and yesterday he found out some bad news about his car that had 200 and some odd thousand miles on it, that it's really not safe to drive up there because it's probably going to break down on him. So we're looking for a good used person or dealership to go talk to as far as buying an SUV, somewhere around $20,000 to maybe $25,000, $27,000.
0: Okay, that's a very plausible price range right now. What was he driving?
12: He was driving a Dodge Charger.
0: Oh, okay.
12: He likes it, but he just kept it way too long, too many miles. Yeah. So.
0: And has he mentioned what size SUV that he's looking for? Well,
12: he said something about like a 4Runner, but I guess they get really poor gas mileage. And like you say, he's going to be in New Jersey. So the concern also was, well, do they need to get an undercoating if he buys a vehicle here, or should he just wait and buy one there, I guess, or fly up and buy one up there? So,
0: yeah, I think the market here, I think he can save plenty of money here with my connections to get a deal. And he's not going to get a deal in New Jersey. I promise you that.
12: Okay. All right. Well, that's what I was certainly thinking, because Texas is always friendly.
0: Yeah. And I used to be on the air in New York and New Jersey for several years. And I can tell you the dealers up there. Oh, holy cow. That's why I pulled out of the market, was because I just couldn't find the caliber of dealers that we've got here. If he's looking for something along the size of the 4Runner, he might look at a Highlander, which is a three-row SUV, and I don't know if that's appealing to him or not, but it gets substantially better fuel economy than the 4Runner does, and it's a very good SUV. And then the other one that I would tell him to look at used, and he'll get a nicer one in this vehicle than he will with a Toyota. As much as I love Toyota, they just hold their value so well that sometimes buying used, you're looking at the top of the market at all times. But have him look at a Ford Explorer. It's turning out to be one of the greatest SUVs built in the last 5 years. Everybody loves them. They get good mileage, especially on the highway, and extremely dependable. So let's send him over to Five Star Ford in North Richland Hills near you and look at Explorers. Tell him to ask for Joshua. Joshua's the general manager. Tell him to drop my name. And then if he wants to look at Toyotas, write down 820 is Freeman Toyota, and he can talk to Jerry Patterson there and look at used Toyotas. If the 4Runner or the Highlander are too big, tell him to look at a RAV4. That especially the hybrid. That's where the gas mileage is going to come. But again, they hold their value so well that he's probably going to be out of that price range that you guys are talking about with a low mileage one.
12: Yeah. Okay. Well, the Ford Explorer then sounds the best, and that was Joshua.
0: Yeah, Joshua Fichter, FICHTER. Great guy. Been a friend of mine 20 years.
12: Yeah. Okay. Well, I appreciate that help.
0: All right, Bob.
12: We may even get it done today. Thank you very much.
0: Yes, sir. Thank you. I appreciate you very much. Let's talk to John in Euless. John, welcome to the show.
13: Good morning, Mr. Jerry.
0: Hello, sir.
13: Speak to you, sir.
0: Thank you, man. It's good to have you.
13: Hey, I'm comparing Ford Mavericks to Rangers. I'm in North Richland Hills right now. And I'm just, your opinion, I'm just light duty. I don't need anything heavy duty, but I just can't make up my mind between a Maverick and a Ranger.
0: Do you use it for anything other than just daily driving?
13: A little bit of light. I carry some tools with me, Jerry. So it's a little real light. It's nothing heavy duty. Those days are all gone.
0: Yeah.
13: But just just a light truck.
0: Maverick will do that. And if it were me, I'd get the Maverick Hybrid. Not only do you get a truck that'll get you 40 miles to the gallon, and the Ranger won't come close to that. You'll get 40 miles to the gallon on the highway. I got as much as 42 the last one that I had. But you also pick up horsepower with the hybrid. So it doesn't, the truck does not feel underpowered at all. I think the regular four-cylinder, for me, it did feel a little underpowered. But with the hybrid, that wasn't an issue at all. You're going to get out for $35,000 or less, which you're not going to do with the Ranger. The cab inside of the Maverick is much bigger than I envisioned when you just look at the truck. And you glance at the truck on the outside and you think, well, that's got to be pretty small inside. It's not. But a great driving truck, great mileage, and a super good price. Especially if you'll do what I just told my last caller, which is go over to North Richland Hills 5-star and talk to Joshua. Tell him I sent you.
13: I'm going to throw your name around.
0: Throw it all over the place, man. It works. I promise you.
13: I appreciate it, brother. Thank you very much. Have a blessed day.
0: If you're not towing something, this is an easy decision for me. I'm going to go with the Maverick. For the fuel economy, the lower upfront price. And this thing has just really been a performer. And they come in all-wheel drive now with the hybrid. This is the first year for that, if that's of interest to you. So, there you go. John, thanks so much for the call, and good luck. Tell Joshua I said to take really good, extra special care of you.
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19: Well, sometimes the CarPro has good news and can give you great advice on going to get a brand new vehicle, and then sometimes he's got a little tough love. And that is the subject of a news item that's called You're Upside Down on Your Car, Quit Digging.
0: Yes.
19: Sometimes you just can't trade yourself out of a big giant hole. And there was an example that you cited here. Somebody on the show had a $20,000 they owned in a minivan worth about $8,000. So $12,000 worth of a hole. Sometimes you got to just tough it up. Pay the payments,
0: yeah,
19: and get through it.
0: He called a couple of weeks ago, and nice guy. He's a truck driver. Yep. He'd lost his wife.
19: Yeah.
0: He was upside down big time, and he accepted the fact that he's just going to have to drive it for a while.
19: Yeah.
0: And his call was what spurred this article. You're upside down, quit digging. It gets worse every single time.
19: Yeah.
0: So let's talk to Chance in Weatherford, Texas. Chance, welcome. How can I help you, sir?
20: Well, hi, Jerry. I'm trying to get my wife a new car. We're looking at Toyota Camry hybrids. And we had a 2014 Lincoln MKX or MKZ and a Cadillac Escalade, but the transmission just went on the car, and it's going from no car payments to a car payment. So we're trying to weigh our options in buying or leasing, the best time to buy or lease. So needed your help.
0: Well, Yep, I got it all. Dane Miner will be on with us about 10:15. He's the general manager and managing partner at Freeman Toyota. He's amazing to my listeners. And we'll go over the lease specials, and that's going to make a huge difference in the payment for you. Last week, I can tell you that the 2026 Camry LE, he was running a lease for 36 months at $379 a month with TTNL down and the first payment. So you're paying the tax title license up front. You're paying the first payment up front. That means you got 35 to go instead of 36 and $379 a month. And that's as good as it gets.
20: But that's the LE only?
0: Yeah, that payment is the LE. But if you want something nicer, you just got to adjust the payment. The good news about leasing is you're only paying for if you go up in a – let's say you go up to an XSE and it's $5,000 more, just throwing a number out there. Then with a lease, you're only paying half of that in the payment. So the payment doesn't move as drastically as it would if you were looking at a 60 or 72 month purchase going up from the LE. So that's just the example that he used last week. He may have something else today. We'll find out.
20: Okay. What about, I know I've heard it before, but I can't remember what you said. Is it best to have a big down payment on a lease, or is it best to go with the minimum?
0: Go with the minimum. All you're doing making a big down payment on a lease is just artificially buying down the monthly payment. Because, look, if you and I both lease this LE Camry, for instance, and you put $10,000 down on that lease, and you got a low payment. And I put T10L down. At the end of the lease, you and I both are going to owe the same amount of money. So your down payment is gone.
20: And is it smart to lease one for, say, 3 years and then buy it at the end?
0: It is at times. And don't factor that in at all right now. The beauty part of a lease is you've got 3 years of a low payment with Freeman Toyota. They even cover the maintenance for 3 years for you for free. And at the end of that, then that's when you start to take a look at it and say, okay, has the Camry changed a lot? Has it gotten better? What can I buy it for? Because that's right there on your contract. You'll know that when you sign the papers, how much it's going to be in 3 years. So that's when you make that decision. Trying to make it today doesn't make sense. I've seen times when the used car market was high. Let's say the Toyota hybrid resale value stays as good as it is today, which is sky high, right? So in 3 years, your residual value is, let's say, $15,000. The car's worth $20,000. So then the choice becomes, do I buy my own car? Because I know it's a bargain. I'm buying it $5,000 back of the market. And it's been a great car, and I like it, and the new ones are out, and I don't, there's not that much change. Then, buy the car. But if something else is on the market, that $5,000 is still yours, and you can use that for the next lease, or put it in your pocket. Okay. I see people pocketing $8,000 and $10,000 in lease equity right now on cars.
20: Wow, that's great.
0: So be sure and talk. When you talk to Freeman, talk to Jerry Patterson. He worked for me for a lot of years. Good guy. I'll give you his phone number if you want it, if you got something to write on.
20: Yeah, I do.
0: 817-287-5201. Mm-hmm. Jerry Patterson. Good guy.
20: Got it.
0: Tell him I sent you. All right. Thanks, Chance. I appreciate the call.
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0: All right, let's go back to the phones and talk to Wes in Canton. Wes, welcome to the show. What can I help you with, sir?
22: Hey, good morning, Jerry, and thank you very much for taking my call.
0: It's a pleasure.
22: We are looking to replace my wife's car, and we are Ford folks from forever, but looking at a nearly new Expedition. We've had Expedition in the past and loved it,
0: yep.
22: And now we've got grandkids in the mix, and the third seat's going to come in handy now. So,
0: yeah, buddy.
22: Looking at the nearly new Expeditions, limited, maybe platinum, depending on the deal, but looking at, 20,000 to maybe 30,000 miles, depending on how clean it is. We don't want car payments. We, find what we want, buy it, pay for it, and then drive it till the wheels fall off.
0: Got it.
22: However, we have also got a little interest in the Jeep Wagoneers. Lady that works for me has got one, loves it, recently just traded it, upgraded it. Prior to that, she was a Suburban person all of her life. And so, heard some good things about the Wagoneer, but we also read some things online about electronics issues. And so,
0: yes,
22: wanted to talk to you, get your perspective, to separate fact from fiction on just the quality and reliability between the Expeditions and the Wagoneers, to know if we should even look.
0: Sure.
22: Wagoneer.
0: If you were looking at brand new ones, if you were looking at brand new 2026s, I would tell you that they're probably pretty comparable as far as quality. But if you're going back a couple of years, the electronics issues are real.
22: Really?
0: Yeah. And I don't believe half of what I read online. I go strictly by listening to listeners that I talk to. I get a gazillion emails every week. I answer every one of them. And I have heard too many stories on the Wagoneers from a couple of years ago. And let me tell you something. It's as enjoyable an SUV as I've ever driven. And it's got some neat, neat features. But the Expedition quality has been exceptional from the get-go. And when they made the changes last year for the 2025s, as far as the interior and things, boy, they really upgraded them. So I would tell you, when you're looking used, look if you can go to a, if you can get a 2025 and make it comfortable in your budget, it's worth a little extra to get the new one. There were some really nice changes. So before we run out of time here, what I would tell you to do is go to this website, sampack.com. Sampack.com. At that website, all four of his Ford dealerships' inventories are all listed right there. And you can see what's out there. You can search for an Expedition. They got a great website. It's super easy. And then once you find one, shoot me an email from carpro.com and tell me which dealership's got it, and I'll tell you who to talk to. I've got great connections at all four of them. Wes, and email me if there's something else. I appreciate the call.
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25: Well, it's the one big thing we've been talking about all morning and will continue to talk about all weekend. I-45 southbound after Simpson Stewart Road at I-20 is closed for emergency bridge repairs. It's going to be closed all weekend, and it's not going to reopen until 6 a.m. on Monday morning. Take a look at your forecast now from the WBAP On-Time Experts 24-7 Weather Center. Today, it's going to be sunny and hot with a high near 99. Your heat index values could reach 102. Tonight, it's going to be nice. It's going to be clear, and it's going to be around 78 degrees. Tomorrow, a 20% chance of showers and thunderstorms after 4 p.m. It'll be sunny and hot once again with your high near triple digits, but your heat index values could go all the way to 106. Right now, we're looking at 79 degrees in Dallas, 81 in Fort Worth. The news is brought to you by Classic Chevrolet. Test flights for the state's first electric air taxis are expanding across North Texas as state and federal officials build a framework for commercial flight. The project is running routes into Dallas-Fort Worth International, Plano, and Arlington. The non-passenger trial runs are part of a state initiative to connect major Texas hubs with air taxi routes over the next several years. In your money news, for anyone who's ever raced through a confusing terminal or paid too much for bad airport food, well, there's a new survey now that's going to help you. That'll tell you which airports that you may love and which ones you may want to avoid. Here's Fox's Matt Murphy.
4: J.D. Power surveyed nearly 25,000 travelers across the U.S. and Canada, rating airports on everything from how easy they are to navigate to terminal facilities, staff, food, and shopping. Minneapolis-St. Paul ranked number one among North America's biggest or mega airports, while Tampa International topped the large airport category, and Charleston International led among medium airports. At the other end of the runway, Newark Liberty ranked last among mega airports, Philadelphia finished last among large airports, and Cleveland Hopkins came in last among medium airports. The takeaway for airports, travelers notice the basics, shorter waits, easier navigation, and somewhere decent to eat before the flight. Matt Murphy, Fox News.
25: And finally, what may be the most highly anticipated college football game of the entire season takes place tonight. Here's Tony Genualdo.
5: Less than 10 months after his ugly exit from Ole Miss, LSU head coach Lane Kiffin is back in Oxford, Mississippi tonight as his Tigers face the Rebels. But Kiffin told his LSU team this week that despite the narrative surrounding this game, the pressure is on his old squad to perform. This matchup marks the first time since 1962 that both teams are ranked in the top 10. The Tigers are 7th with the Rebels 8th. Kickoff is at 7:30 p.m. Eastern.
25: 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I'm John Ingham.
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8: Welcome to hour number two of the Car Pro Show. We appreciate you so much, and we're going to be going back to the phones here in just a second. 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
19: Oh, man, yeah.
8: Yeah, and I want to get to every single one of you. 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
19: Yes, sir. Just exciting times with everything going on. Folks are obviously lining up, looking for your advice and thinking about getting a brand new vehicle. And while the Trade values are there for your vehicle before they happen to go away, and they're holding firm. Why not go ahead and look at that before a lot of the incentives go away? It's a good time to do all that.
0: Boy, if you got a trade-in right now, I just got a text a little while ago from Mike Ward. He's my buddy, and he's the classic Chevrolet. And he's texted me and said used cars are even more expensive. Even junk is high right now. Wow. And getting higher and higher. You just can't put enough in a used car if it's a nice car. And that's exactly what I saw at the auction Wednesday.
19: Yeah. Yeah.
0: If you got a trade in, don't miss this market. These markets ebb and flow. Right now it's at the peak. It's at the top.
19: And funny, just on vacation last weekend, folks know that I work with you on the show and ask about things, saying, you know, we're just looking for a used car, thinking we'd just go buy one. I'm like, why not get a new car? Because you're going to get, number one, it's going to be financially a better situation for you. If you don't have a trade-in, you're buying just a used car with the incentives and everything out there, you're better off going with a brand new car.
0: You've got to look at both right now. If you're looking at a 1 or 2 year old used car, you got to look new, too, especially with the dealers at carpro.com. The job that they do and the prices that they offer my listeners, just unbelievable. I had a listener this morning that heard our the Freeman Toyota lease specials that Dane gives me every week, and he'll do that in here in about 7 minutes. Mm-hmm. But he got online and looked and said, wow, the example they use online is like $8,000 down. And I went, yeah, but my listeners, you won't find what Dane and I talk about. You won't find the specials.
19: No.
0: They're not online. They're not for the public.
19: That's for CarPro listeners.
0: That's it.
19: Yeah.
0: So that's what you get when you go through the website and be sure and talk to my contact. It's just that simple.
19: Mm-hmm.
0: So do the system. Don't forget to sign up for the newsletter. Don't forget we're going to be on remote live next Saturday from 9 to 2 at the Sampac Auto Museum in Farmers Branch. If you need the address, shoot me an email. It was in yesterday's free newsletter. All the details of it, it'll be there this coming week in the newsletter with a map. And it is just a spectacular time.
19: Oh, it's always fun. And the Shelby Cobra America Texas Club will be there.
0: Yes, they will.
19: So if you love the Shelby Cobra, that's going to be a must-see when you go over there to the Classic Car Show from Dallas Nationals, trying to get the name out of my head. And all the cars back there that Mr. Pack has, he's curated, and he has that museum. You're going to take a million pictures every time I go, and I'm taking new pictures of all the stuff in there.
0: And outside, there's the car show itself. You're mm-hmm. going to see some spectacular cars. There's food trucks. It is a lot of fun.
19: Mm-hmm.
0: Let's talk to Alan in Denton, Texas. Alan, thank you for holding. I appreciate you, sir. How can I help you?
10: Well, Mr. Reynolds, I got a question, and it's sort of a long one, though, but grew up, you know, with like Chevy vans and stuff like that, so customize them. So getting ready to retire now and looking for something to do some traveling where I can take the dogs and stuff like that. So I was thinking about a new Chevy van in either a 6-cylinder or 8, have decided on that, or was also looking at the Sprinter van because you hear a bunch about those being really good. But then the dealer and repair availabilities, you hear some bad things and stuff. So trying to piece those two together. And there's also a new one I just happened to see that they said is coming out in 2027. And since you've got Mr. Miner coming on, has he heard anything about that Toyota Summit that's supposed to be coming out? It's like a little RV, so it's fairly a really good price from what they say.
0: You know, I'll ask him. I have seen, and you got to be careful looking online because you'll see these pictures of these beautiful cars that all they're trying to do is get you to click. And
10: mm-hmm.
0: my understanding was the Summit was not going to be offered in America. It was going to be a Japanese European vehicle, but I don't know that to be a fact. But I will ask him. I promise you, he'll be with us in about 5 minutes, and I'll see he's very connected with the upper management people in Japan. So we'll, he'll know, I'm sure. We'll find out. I have concerns about the Sprinter, especially the diesel, if you were going to go that direction.
11: Yes.
0: From a quality standpoint, I can't get it out of my mind, and I will admit that it hadn't, it's been a few years since I've heard anything, but I had some people, a good number of listeners that I tried to assist because they were having so many problems with their Sprinter. So, you know, I'm still, maybe I'm a little jaded because the Sprinter's not a big seller, and when you hear so much bad about it, it's hard to get it out of your mind. And so I'm a little soured on it. That doesn't mean it's that way anymore. They may be fine today. The Chevy van's fine. Have you paid any attention to the Ford Transit?
11: Not really.
0: Only reason I ask is I've got 5-star Ford in Dallas. They're right on the Plano line. They have made, they're the number one transit dealer in America. And there's a guy there named Eddie Bauer. And Eddie, I sent Eddie there to go to work. I've known him for years. He knows these things inside and out. And what they're doing with these transits and the way they're able to customize them, which is one of the things that they're doing such a bang up job with, man, these things are awesome. And so I wouldn't try to talk you out of the Chevy. I can get you a deal on one at Classic Chevrolet. Two of my Mercedes dealers in Dallas-Fort Worth handle Sprinter. And I also recommend you just do a little research and take a look at the Transit.
11: Okay, yeah. I haven't really looked at that because, some people told me I'm 6'3", and a lot of people say that's sort of cramped up in the front with the Fords, but I don't know.
0: Now, that was the old
11: one out.
0: That was the old Transit Connect. That's not the case with the Transit. That thing, you can get it with three different top sizes where you walk around in it, whatever you want to do. But Eddie at 5-star is, oh my God, he is Mr. Transit. Jason Troutman at Classic Chevrolet, they've got, in fact, I would send you to Brad Robler at Classic. He's the general manager over the fleet department. He knows these vans left and right. I mean, he is an expert on those. So if you go to Classic, talk to Brad instead of talking to Jason in this particular case. I think you'd be better off.
11: Do you know if the Transit comes in like the crew van, like the Chevy? Because that gives you, that little extra seat. You can put five in the Chevy. So that would sort of help with
0: Alan,
11: places.
0: Alan, honestly, I don't know because these things come so many different ways. I've talked to Eddie before at 5-star, and I said to him, I don't know how you figure out what to order. And it's the truth, but they're taking them and they're putting packages in them, farming the workout and top notch quality. And I mean, good stuff. It's amazing. I'd love to see conversion vans come back, as far as popularity. I used to love those things. God, when I was young in the business, I can't tell you how many Good Times vans I sold. And back at that time, they were wild and Cray had painted beach scenes on the side and beads hanging in the back. It was a lot of fun. And you know what they always say, if the van's rocking, don't come knocking.
19: Well, they do say that.
0: They do say that. Alan, good luck to you. Email me if you need anything else. We'll be right back with Dane Miner from Freeman Toyota.
12: 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The Car Pro, Jerry Reynolds, will help you find a car you love right here on The Car Pro Show.
0: And as promised, my dear friend Dane Miner, the managing partner and general manager at Freeman Toyota, currently in Hearst, but that's going to change next year. Yes, how you doing this? Yes, it is. How you doing, sir?
13: Well, I'm just sitting here by my lovely wife, and you made her laugh. I'm talking about those vans.
19: Wowie.
13: That's the era we grew up in. I mean, you know,
0: yeah,
13: it is what it is.
0: That's exactly right. I remember it well, boy. I tell you, the wilder they were, the better they sold.
13: I've seen some with disco balls in the back.
0: Yeah. Yeah. There you go. Hey, let's talk some deals right now.
13: I know you got
0: some great specials. I don't know if anything has changed since last week or not, but man, you had a bunch of great ones, and as always, I sent that list of lease specials out. And I just told the story a minute ago, Dane, on the air. One of our listeners was listening to us last week. He went online and looked at the website, and the same lease required a lot more down payment than, mm-hmm. than what you and I talk with just TT&L down and your first payment.
13: That's right.
0: And I explained to him, so I want to make sure that everybody's dialed in. The deals that you hear us talking about here, the ones that Dana is going to give you coming up from Freeman Toyota, is only for my listeners.
13: That's right.
0: You won't find that online. So you might want to get a pen and paper out, or when we're done, email me and I'll send you a cut and paste

0: En garde!
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2: 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Just add $30 to the payment and take a four-wheel drive. Let's see here. What else do we have? Tundra, full-size Tundra, 4x4, $433 a month. And I only have four of those to choose from. It's the spec that goes the fastest because the payment is the least amount, Jerry.
3: Yeah, so, it's a $50,000 truck for $433 a month.
2: Yeah, and I mean, the lease specials are great on all the Tundras. So if you want a limited or $1,794, I can't do it at $433 a month, but we can do a commensurate payment on that, and it's just really, really, really inexpensive. And then last but not least, this one's a hard-to-get car, but we've got a handful, or a baker's dozen. And nope, I don't have a baker's dozen. I do have a handful. 2026 Corolla Cross L, $379 a month.
3: Yeah, and that thing doesn't get the credit that it deserves. That is a great little SUV.
2: It is. It is. It's just, you know, drives great, looks great, plenty of room, and great gas mileage. You know, Toyota's just... Toyota's done it right with that one, and that's probably why we have trouble getting them, because the demand's a little higher than they can keep up with on supply. Now, if we didn't mention a vehicle that you're interested in, all you got to do is give us a call at 1-800-NEW-CARS, ask for Jerry Patterson, and tell him what you want, and we'll just quote it to you right over the phone. We'll do it by text. We'll do it by email. Whatever, we'll do it face-to-face. Whatever you're most comfortable doing, receiving your information, you'll get it all up front. You won't have to fight us to get the best price. We'll just quote it to you. You won't have to fight us to get the best price on your trade-in. We'll just give it to you. And you won't have to fight us to get the best interest rate. We'll just give it to you. And, Jerry, when you get really good financing, really good trade values, and a really good price on the new car, those three things make up a great deal. If you leave one of those out of the equation, you might be paying too much.
3: That's a fact. Let's go back to Tundra for just a second.
2: Yes, sir.
3: 2026 4x4 SR, $433 a month. You got four of those to choose from, but you probably got, what, 100 and something Tundras in stock?
2: Yeah, we got plenty of Tundras.
3: We used to, and I loved it when you did this, but we would talk about the fact that you could look at the window sticker price of a Tundra, and it's the payment is going to be under 1% of that. So
2: that's right.
3: In this case, a $50,000 Tundra, $433 a month, 1% would be a $500 payment. So it's substantially under.
2: Yes, it is. And that's an easy way to look at it. And that's whether you're looking at a Toyota or any other manufacturer. Just take the first three digits, as long as it's not a $100,000 plus vehicle. And if your payment is that or less, it's a really good vehicle to lease. And if it's that or more, you better love it to lease it.
3: Yeah, that's a fact. And I had a caller earlier that was going to come over and see you guys. And we were talking about, you know, do you buy your car at the end of a lease? You've never leased before.

0: And I said, don't think about that right now. Think about that in 2.5 years.
1: Yeah.
0: Because the lot can change. The market can change. There may be, he was looking at the Camry. There may be an all new Camry you're going to love even better. So don't cloud your mind today with, let's figure out if we're going to buy this thing at the end of the lease or not. You can do that, and you're probably going to have a lot of equity, which means.
1: And Jerry, yes. We have done the research, and this is just with our database. 80% of the people that buy from us, that finance a vehicle, whether it's lease or conventional, contact us about trading at 2.5 to 3 years. I mean, it's 8 out of 10. And it doesn't matter if they're on a 72-month contract, a 60-month contract, or a 36-month contract. That just seems to be the price, the time when they're like, hey, I'm considering trading. If that's you, and if you find yourself trading before you have your vehicle paid off, a lease is a great way to go. It's a lower payment, and it's just it protects you. If you wreck that vehicle and have to get it fixed, it gets fixed to factory specs. But there's enough information out there with Carfax and AutoCheck that the value's dropped. You just give it back if it's not worth what the residual is. And so you are protected. Anyway, I don't want to get too long in the tooth, but we've got tons of specials. All you got to do is contact us, and we'll make it happen.
0: Yep. Email me, jerry@carproshow.com, and I'll send you those specials. I promised an earlier listener that I would ask you, or he asked me to ask you, is this Toyota Summit van, is it coming to America? Do we know?
1: Toyota's being a little coy on it. I don't know. Yeah. And if once I find out, you'll be the first person I call to tell.
0: Awesome.
1: They haven't indicated if it's coming or not, but boy, it's all over Instagram, and you would think it would be because they're certainly pushing it out there, and it looks great.
0: It does. And it looks like it's going to be priced right, too.
1: Yeah.
0: That's going to be. Okay. So we're on hold on that. So.
1: Yes, sir.
0: For those like Todd, who's never been to your current location.
2: That's right. I'm waiting for the new place because I'm thinking that's the place I want to learn the directions to. But
0: that's probably a good idea.
1: That's right.
2: It's probably
1: hey,
2: good.
1: Todd, I'm on your side.
2: Thank you. I appreciate that.
1: So if you don't know exactly where we're located, we're on the affordable side of the Metroplex. That's 183 and 820, just south of the Northeast Mall. 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Connect with us there. I promise you we'll make the experience very, very easy and pleasurable.
0: And they do it all the time. Freeman Toyota, there's only been one Toyota on this show in the past 25 years, which that's next Saturday, by the way, sir.
2: Yeah.
1: Where has the time gone, brother?
0: Yeah. In case you need to go Rolex shopping or anything for me.
2: Rolex shopping.
0: For my anniversary. And rocking the fact that you're the only Toyota dealer I've ever had.
2: Laying
0: And sent you thousands of listeners.
2: Thousands.
0: Just let me talk to Michelle.
1: Yeah. Give her some direction. That's good.
0: Yeah, that's it.
1: I love it.
0: Brother, thanks so much. We appreciate you.
1: Appreciate you, my friend. Y'all take care. Have a great show.
0: You too.
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2: Well, Big Brother is watching, and it's not only just the Flock cameras out there, but the Dallas garbage trucks now are becoming code inspectors. That's one of the quick shift stories in the newsletter that came out yesterday. Apparently, when they're driving by, they're actually taking pictures of everybody's house. If you've got code violations, guess what? Over 1,800 courtesy notices have been issued thanks to the garbage trucks with, front and back-facing AI cameras.
0: Good grief.
2: Photographing everything. You just can't hide anymore. You can't leave the garbage cans out in the yard. HOA is not even aware of it, but the garbage trucks may see it, so beware of all that.
0: So how did you know that?
2: I knew that from the quick shifts in the newsletter.
0: Oh, I see.
2: As mentioned just a little bit ago.
0: And we also found out, and I saw one the other day, electric air taxis are in the skies over DFW.
2: Doing some trial runs.
0: Yes. I had one come. I was outside playing balls with my little sweet schnauzer, and saw one go over. And the noise, the sound was very, very unusual.
2: Was it like a...
0: That's right. Yeah, kind of, but yeah. Loud.
2: Yeah, yeah.
0: But not like... It's not like the Walmart drones that I see.
2: Would you get in one of those?
0: Oh, hell no. No.
2: Yeah, I'm out on that, too.
0: Ain't no chance that's happening.
2: Yeah, that's no way.
0: Mm-mm. Now, thank you for the offer. If you're not a newsletter subscriber, you see what you're missing out on.
2: Yeah.
0: 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John Ingham.
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7: 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Yeah. I'm John Ingham from the 24-Hour Breaking News Center.
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7: Well, it's the big one in southeast Dallas. Emergency bridge repairs have I-45 southbound at Simpson Stewart Road and I-20 closed until 6 a.m. on Monday morning. The other problem is that they were diverting everybody to I-20 westbound at I-45, but the traffic is stopped all the way back from Dowdy Ferry now because they've reduced the roadway to just one lane due to road construction. Take a look at your forecast now from the WBAP On-Time Experts 24-7 Weather Center. Today it's going to be sunny and hot with a high near 99. Heat index values as high as 102. Tonight, it'll be mostly clear with a low around 78. Tomorrow, a 20% chance of showers and thunderstorms after 4 p.m. It's going to be mostly sunny and hot with a high near 100. Heat index values could soar all the way to 106. Right now in Dallas, we're looking at 83 degrees. It's 84 in Fort Worth. Early voting is officially underway for November's midterm elections, with voters in six states now able to cast their ballots. Here's Fox's Madeline Rivera.
8: Start of early voting means time is running out for both parties to deliver their closing pitches with control of Congress on the line. Vice President J.D. Vance was in Iowa yesterday, where the Senate race has been deemed a toss-up. The Republican Party is facing some headwinds, with a Fox News poll showing about 77% of voters feel negatively about the economy. Vance acknowledged they have more work to do, saying Rome was not built in a day, but he argues Democrats are not offering a better solution. Meantime, in another battleground state, Democratic Senate candidate Abdul El-Sayed is once again responding to streamer Hassan Piker's most recent controversial comments. El-Sayed says he does not agree with Piker's remarks that the U.S. has conducted more terrorism than Al-Qaeda.
7: And there are 45 days until those midterm elections. In your money news, President Trump made history with record low prescription drug prices. Here's Chandley Painter.
9: Lower prescription drugs soon be in store for millions of Americans on Medicaid. President Trump announcing all 50 states will join a program to provide so-called most favored nation pricing. It follows last year's executive order, which calls for the U.S. not to pay more for medication than the lowest paying nation.
7: And, of course, it's the fall, and it's Saturday, so that means college football. And at 2:30, the number 9, Texas A&M Fighting Aggies are hosting Kentucky. Also at 2:30, it's the 16th-ranked SMU Mustangs kicking off against Louisville. SMU, incidentally, never been defeated by the Cardinals. They're 4-0 all time. At 6:30, it's the big one. It's Lane Kiffin and LSU coming to Oxford, Mississippi. It should be a really good game. And at 6:30, number 24, Oklahoma is hosting New Mexico in Norman. And at number 7, the number 1 team in the land, the Texas Longhorns, welcome the Roadrunners of UTSA at DKR. Keep connected, DFW, to News Talk 820 and 93.3 FM WBAP. 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I'm John Ingham.
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0: 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The WBAP podcast goes up on Tuesday afternoon. Sometimes it's Monday, but it's always a day or two behind us there. So let's go to the phones and talk to Brian in Fort Worth. Brian, you've been very patient, sir. Thank you. How can I help you?
16: Hey, how are you? Good morning. So looking at purchasing a vehicle, we're a cash buyer, and we've always bought a couple of years out used, you know, try and keep it under 30, 40,000 miles. And I've had pretty good luck doing that over the years. But this time my wife and I are looking at two very different vehicles. We enjoy SUVs, and we're looking at both the Highlander and the Volvo, actually, the XC 90. We've never owned a Volvo or luxury type class vehicle, but my wife is pretty intrigued by the safety reputation that Volvo carries. And I guess my real question is, what's your opinion on Volvos from a maintenance and reliability standpoint? Because I've always heard over the years, hey, they're great until you have to repair them. What's your opinion on that?
0: I agree with that. Look, they're great vehicles, and yeah, they've got a great reputation for safety, but they made that reputation at a time when safety wasn't nearly as important as it is today to every other manufacturer out there. So what I tell people is, look, if safety is your top priority, that's great. But just know that all cars are safe today.
16: Good point.
0: When you get down the road, the difference between buying a Toyota or a Lexus versus a Volvo as far as maintenance and repairs, it's night and day. Because, and I don't know if it's the engineering that the Swedes do on the Volvo. I've always had something inside my gut that said they can't handle the heat of Texas as well as most vehicles can. And maybe it's where they're made. But bottom line is, they are really super nice SUVs. If I were buying one for safety, I mean, certainly it would be on the list, but that wouldn't be my top priority as far as choosing a Volvo. Interiors are spectacular. I mean, and the features are nice. It's a luxury SUV. There's no doubt about it. But when you get past 60,000 miles, you better get your checkbook out, because you're going to be looking at it on a fairly regular basis versus a Toyota or a Lexus or a Ford or a Chevrolet, for that matter. You know, I don't want to talk you out of a Volvo. People who buy Volvos typically lease them because they want to get out in 3 years before the bills start to come. It's same scenario with Land Rover. To some extent, Mercedes, people lease them so that they keep, you know, they stay in warranty the entire time they've got the car. And if I were doing a Volvo, I'd lease it myself. If I were doing it, I'd look hard at that, unless y'all are high mileage drivers. Now, on the other side of the coin, the Highlander has been an exceptional SUV throughout history. But if it were me and I wanted to step up without going to a Lexus, I'd look at the Grand Highlander. It's wonderful. I've enjoyed every one that I've reviewed and with the hybrid, they get really good gas mileage for their size. Because the Grand Highlander is a very roomy SUV. So,
16: is that what appeals to you the most on the Grand Highlander, is the room, space difference?
0: Yeah, the room. It's not just the length, it's the width and height also. It's just a bigger SUV. I actually thought, the first one I reviewed before I got it, I thought, okay, so this is an upscale Highlander. It's not. It's on a completely different chassis. It's a completely different vehicle. I wish Toyota had come up with just a completely separate name for it and hadn't put Highlander in you know, as far as a model, because it's caused a lot of confusion. But if it were me, and look, the price jump isn't that much. And we know that this current Highlander that we're looking at today, the 2026, when it goes away, it comes back all electric.
17: Okay.
0: There'll be no gas engine. You'll have to go to the Grand Highlander then anyway. So give that some thought. I don't want to talk you out of a Volvo. I love Volvos, and I got a great dealer for them. But the truth is, down the road, and I think Donnie, the general manager there, would even tell you this, down the road, they can get expensive.
17: Yes, that's a great point. And we are high-mileage drivers.
0: Okay.
17: My wife and I, we have long commutes, and we travel across the state quite a bit for work. So that's a consideration for sure.
0: Yeah, it is. But I'm going to tell you, like I said earlier in the show, and I don't know if you were listening or not, but when you're looking used, a couple-year-old used, you need to look at new, too, because with my connections at Freeman Toyota, a new one and a used one are going to be pretty close to the same amount.
17: Okay.
0: So, there you go.
17: Good advice.
0: 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And I've got one line if you want to grab it. We still got time at 800-288-WBAP, 800-288-9227.
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2: In this week's newsletter, one of the most clicked items has to do with a follow-up to the two high-performance Ram pickup trucks that went to Barrett Jackson and sold to CEO and president of the UFC, Dana White, for $1.5 million. Of course, all the money going to two charitable organizations. And you may have heard on the air just a little bit ago, there was an outburst of a woman interviewing somebody. That was me listening to the video that's on there when Dana White actually was interviewed by FYI. And it's right there on the newsletter. But it's to read about these two vehicles. What a cool thing he did, and for two great charities, too.
0: Oh, yeah. Boy, those are pretty trucks.
2: They really are. Eye-catching.
0: Yes, they were. Very eye-catching. All right, one more reminder. Next Saturday, come see us at the Sampac Auto Museum. And I will promise you, there is no cost to go see Sam's car collection. It is, you'll see some of the most spectacular cars you've ever seen in your entire life. It is amazing.
2: Including, didn't you tell me you actually got the car, the Austin Powers?
0: Yeah, the Jaguar.
2: The Jaguar. I couldn't think of the name.
0: It's sitting there.
2: It's that, and of course, it ended up in the museum.
0: I was the original owner of that car.
2: That's crazy.
0: Other than New Line Cinema, which is, I bought it online at an online auction. I don't know, back.
2: When was that, like 20 years ago? 15 years ago?
0: 20, early 2000s,
2: yeah,
0: somewhere in there.
2: Yeah.
0: One of my true stories from a former car dealer, which is at our website, carpro.com, is about the Jaguar.
2: Yeah.
0: And how I got it. And didn't realize that I had the timing down to the just mere seconds of when to make the last bid so I didn't miss it. Because it was crazy. And I later found out I was bidding against Sam Pack.
2: Oh, my gosh.
0: I had no idea.
2: Okay.
0: Had no idea. So he told me after the auction was over and I was the winner to let him know if everyone wanted to sell it. And
2: okay.
0: We had fun with it for a few years. It was in a lot of parades and all kinds of things. It was just a lot of fun. But once I decided I'd let it go, I took it straight to him. And there it sits every
2: day.
0: That's
2: awesome. I love that.
0: Let's talk to John in Houston. John, welcome to the show.
1: Hey there. We have a 21-year-old who just finally got his license yesterday, and we're thrilled to think of him. He's one of those guys who did not want to do license. He didn't want to drive, but we convinced him to do it, and he's doing really good. But we're trying to figure out what's the first car to get him. To be new or used, he's 6'5". That's part of the problem. He's very tall. Very skinny, but very tall. So just trying to figure out what he'll fit in. I was looking at like some used, like the Subaru Forester.
0: Yeah.
1: And other, like the Rogue this other different things. Wanted to get your opinion. Should it be new or used? Prefer not to do a new one, but like you're saying, used cars are so high right now.
0: Yeah, but let me tell you something. Young drivers are going to get into a fender bender, and I hate to see that happen to a brand new car because of the accelerated depreciation. you probably answered your own question with the Forester. Now, the Crosstrek is a little smaller, and it's also got a ton of headroom. Subaru's known for this, but the big thing is, John, the safety system on all the Subarus, the EyeSight system. If I had a kid today, and his first vehicle was a pickup truck. I wanted as much metal around him as I could put him behind. And but if I had it to do over, if this EyeSight system had been around back then, that's exactly what I would have put him into. Because when you're a young driver and all of a sudden the world is yours and you've got all this freedom, it's so easy to get distracted. And when you're young, you just don't realize how fast accidents happen. Until you've been in a wreck, you don't know how fast they happen. And this EyeSight system if he's looking away or messing with his phone or whatever, you know, he's going to do that. Nothing we can do to stop that. But the eyesight system will bring him to a complete halt versus a lot of most of the other cars out there that won't bring him to a complete halt. All they do is slow the car down. So there's still a chance. There's still a chance for injury. I think the Forester.
1: Oh, I got you.
0: I think the Forester absolutely, or the Crosstrek, which will be less money and not as big. But you know, he probably doesn't need much room other than height.
1: No, he doesn't. No, he's just a height thing. He says when he drives my wife's Cadillac XT6, and it's even like his knee, he's hitting the side. He's even taller. He's more legs than he has anything else.
0: Well, look at Crosstrek, and I've got a couple of great Subaru dealers down in Houston, by the way.
1: We're on the north side, like in New Caney area. It's right.
0: Yeah, go to my website, carpro.com, and choose Subaru where it says find a CarPro dealer. Choose Subaru and put your zip code in. The closest one will pull up first, and it'll even tell you how many miles from the zip code it is. But look at Crosstrek, and if by chance that's not giving him enough room for his legs and his head, then go on to the Forester. But I'm trying to save you some money.
1: So you're saying like the Ford Escape and those are just two. The system is so much better with Subaru.
0: The safety system is, yes, absolutely. And
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0: 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They're just as good a cars.
1: Wow.
0: All right, brother. 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
6: On the ones.
7: It's the one we've been talking about all morning long, and it's not going to go away anytime soon. It's I-45 southbound after Simpson Stewart Road at I-20. It is closed because of emergency bridge repairs. It closed at 9 p.m. last night, and it's going to be closed until 6 a.m. Monday morning. Take a look at your forecast now from the WBAP On-Time Experts 24-7 Weather Center. Today, it's going to be mostly sunny and hot with a high near 99. Heat index values as high as 102. Tonight, it's going to be mostly clear with a low around 78. Tomorrow, 20% chance of showers and thunderstorms. After 4 o'clock, it'll be mostly sunny and hot once again. High near triple digits. Heat index values as high as 106. Right now, it's 87 degrees in Dallas, 88 in Fort Worth. After months of negotiations, President Trump has announced a major security deal with Denmark and Greenland that's going to expand the U.S. military presence on the Arctic island. Here's Chanley Painter.
8: President Trump declaring victory in this historic deal with Greenland and Denmark, writing in a Truth Social post that the deal, quote, "I am pleased to announce the United States of America has entered into an agreement with the Kingdom of Denmark and Greenland that gives the United States permanent control over security and all other needs in Greenland, completely addressing all of our many U.S. concerns there. It will be no cost to the United States. We will immediately begin the process of developing a large military presence in the appropriate part of Greenland. Additionally, from now on, no U.S. adversary can ever have a base in Greenland, have a military presence in Greenland, or make sensitive investments in Greenland without our express written approval."
7: And the leaders of both Denmark and Greenland added that the agreement would be, quote, "a benefit to all countries." In your money news, the Frisco property tax rate is holding steady as the city approves a $319 million budget. Here's our main man, Sean Allen.
9: The Frisco City Council has approved the city's operating budget for the 2027 fiscal year, maintaining the property tax rate at 42.5 cents per $100 of taxable value for the third consecutive year. The budget allocates additional funds for city infrastructure, employees, and services, with a focus on reinvesting in existing assets. Mayor Mark Hill emphasized the city's commitment to keeping the tax rate low, offsetting rising sewer costs, and ensuring long-term economic sustainability. Sean Allen, WBAP News.
7: And there are three college football games kicking off right now. Number 14, Penn State is hosting Buffalo. Number 2, Georgia, the Bulldogs are traveling to Arkansas to take on the Pig People. And last week's number 1 team, Ohio State, is this week's number 6. They host Kent State. 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I'm John Ingham.
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15: And a very happy weekend to you. You are listening to Retire Simply Radio with Scott and Angela Winstead. They are the co-founders of Retire Simply, based right here in Dallas-Fort Worth, serving the entire Metroplex area. And I'm your host, Kristen Oakley. Each week, this show is dedicated to help take the complexity out of your retirement planning. We are so glad that you are joining us today. We're going to be talking about why it's so important to not wait until your tax bill shows up. You're going to want to hang with us to hear everything that Scott and Angela have to share regarding retirement tax planning today. And my friends, always such a joy to spend this time with you. How are you this week?
16: We are doing fantastic. You know, we love talking with you and sharing all this information.
17: Yeah, we're doing awesome. And, you know, it's such a big topic today that we're going to share. And so I'm really excited. I know Angela is too, to be diving into this, because we're just seeing this as such a huge I think starting out as a huge issue for folks, but turning it into a huge opportunity as well.
15: Absolutely, because retirement tax planning isn't about just this year's tax return. It's really about looking years ahead and intentionally managing what someone could pay over their retirement. And, you know, it makes me smile when I think about how much we have to cover, because at your Thrive events that you do on Saturdays, which we're going to be sharing about throughout today's episode, Scott, this is your session, right? You get on stage and for an hour, you engage the crowd and entertain them and really educate them on the importance of the subject. So I'm excited when I think about, you know, what folks receive at Thrive and how they get a small slice of that here today.
17: Yeah, we talk a lot about taxes at Retire Simply. And yes, at Thrive, it's always the session that is right after the kind of the heavy food break. And
15: break.
17: So people come back in and they're, full, and we try to load them up with some sugar. And then we talk a lot about taxes. And it's a huge topic, but it's one that affects most everyone. And so it's really important. And we beat the drum on it a lot because, when you can save a dollar in taxes, that's a dollar that goes right back into your retirement, whether, you know, the market goes up or goes down. And so it's right. One of those things that really, really moves the needle year in and year out when done properly.
16: And I'm going to say, yes, too, you know, at Thrive, when Scott's presenting on this, it's so fun to look out in the audience and see everybody. You know, lots of times, Kristen, people, when you talk about taxes, they're kind of like, womp, womp. But here,
15: right,
16: you know, they're so engaged. It's so great to see that it's making sense. And I think that's really one of the big things is people understand that they can have some control over their taxes. That's the big thing that makes them start taking action right away. And I just love seeing that at Thrive.
18: Oh, for
17: and
18: sure.
17: The nice thing about Thrive too is, you know, we get to spend a lot longer on the topic than we do when we might have like a local dinner event or a local, you know, educational event. And then the nice thing is because of Thrive, you know, if you're not familiar with Thrive, it's a one time a month event that we host where it's on a Saturday from 9 to 3. And we really go through every letter of the Simply acronym. But the nice thing about it is you can also see how the tax planning piece, the letter L, less to the IRS, fits in the context of all the other pieces of your retirement. So it's not just I come and I learn about taxes, or I just come and I learn about Medicare. It's no, I come and learn about all of these things. And then I can start to connect the dots on how, you know, the left hand and the right hand have to work together to make sure that my plan overall is actually optimized, you know, to have the best retirement that I can.
18: For sure. And so if this is something that you would like to be able to experience in person for yourself, we invite you to visit RetireSimplyThrive.com. 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And you can grab your tickets for the next upcoming Thrive event. Space is limited. There is a small cost to attend, but the good news is all of the proceeds from the tickets for Thrive go to a local charity through the Retire Simply Give Back program. And so we encourage you to grab those tickets today, and you'll be able to experience all of what we're talking about today and so much more in person. But Scott and Angela, I'm excited to really zero in on this conversation about why it's so important to not wait until the tax bill shows up. And I think for, you know, I've heard you say this for years now, that you work with so many people here in the Metroplex who've done a really great job of saving. And for folks listening, you know, you might have, let's just say $1 million to keep the math simple, right? Yeah. So you might have saved and you have $1 million sitting in either your IRA or your 401k. And naturally you probably think, yeah, that's my $1 million. But Scott, you have a warning for people who look at the balance in these accounts and assume that every dollar they see is actually theirs to spend. Because if that money is sitting in a traditional tax deferred retirement account, they have another silent partner in that account, which is the IRS. So when someone is looking at their own retirement account balance, what should they really be thinking about?
17: Yeah, I think, you know, today what we're finding, Kristen, is that folks understand that there's going to be some tax implications around their retirement account. And when we talk about a retirement account specifically for today, what you know, we're all talking about is something like a 401k plan, maybe a 403b if you're a teacher, maybe it's a traditional IRA. But it's those accounts in which, you know, you put the money in and you didn't have to pay taxes when the money went in. We call that deferring them. And then, you know, the money's going to grow and you don't have to pay taxes as it grows again. So we're deferring the taxes, we're putting them off. But at some point, the IRS comes and says, hey, whether you need this money, Scott, or you don't, when you turn a certain age, you're going to have to start taking money out. And all the money that you take out, both what you put in plus the growth, is going to be taxable. And I don't know that for a lot of folks listening, that's, you know, some groundbreaking news that you're not familiar with. I think, though, what starts to happen is a lot of times people, they log into their 401k and they say, oh, I got that $1 million. And that feels really good. But when you don't do this every day, it's hard to remember to say, well, yeah, you got $1 million. However, it's not all yours. And that's because at some point the IRS is going to come take, you know, their pound of flesh from it. Now, they don't usually come and take it all at once. What they do is they kind of bleed you down and take a little bit every single year. And so the way to think about it, because $1 million is, you know, a nice number to be able to do math around. If you have $1 million sitting in a 401k, you know, just take somewhere, I would say, just take 25%. For most folks we see, they're going to fall between that 20 and 30% tax rate. So if you just took 25% as a round number, it's like, okay, I look at my $1 million and at some point, 250,000 of that, a quarter of that is going to go to the IRS. So I really have $750,000 left. And when you start thinking about that, well, now I feel very different. What happened to that extra digit and comma that I just thought I had that I realize I don't, right? And so it's one of those things that, you know, you need to be aware of. And it's not, I want to say up front, if you've saved in a 401k or an IRA or a 403b, it's not that you have done anything wrong. In fact, if your company's giving you a match, we want the free money. I think what we find is that people don't have what we call an exit strategy, right? So it's not that, hey, I saved money the wrong way. It's more so now that I've saved it in this manner, how do I get it out in the most efficient manner so I keep more of what I put in versus having to pay a lot more tax? And so, you know, when you start thinking about the national debt in this country, which I think the last time we were all at Thrive Together had crossed the $40 trillion mark, which is a scary thought. And when you ask people, oh, I think taxes will go up in the future, I think it's one of those things where it's like, hey, I need to have at least an exit plan for this money. And that's what I'm excited, you know, for all of us to talk about today.
18: Yes. It's like when you board a plane, you want to know what the right exit strategy is, right? And I think one of the things I've heard you say, Angela, is that the reason why a lot of folks, even if they're aware of this, they haven't done anything about it yet because they aren't feeling the tax pain yet, right?
16: Yeah, that's the scary part, Kristen, really, is because nobody, well, for the most part, they aren't in tax pain yet, I would call it. So, you know, they're not looking at the total tax bill of that money. They're just looking at what that tax bill might be this year. And so one of the things that we really think about is, you have to be intentional about how you pay your taxes. And this is what I mean. You know, a CPA is really good about helping you figure out your taxes for this year. But when you're retired or you're getting close to retirement, what we really want to do is help you take all of that money you've saved and extend it, be as efficient with it as we can so that your money lasts longer than you do. We're not looking at your taxes this year. We're looking at taxes over your lifetime. And Kristen, just like you know, people in their 60s, like their early 60s to 65, lots of times they have a lot more potential tax savings than if people wait until they're 75 or 80. So what we find here is, traditionally, the sooner you start getting your taxes done, the more you save. And taxes are really one of those areas where planning ahead can matter. And I want to say this because everybody knows that I am a little bit of a pusher. I love people to take action. Knowing things is wonderful, but it really doesn't affect you and your plan until you take action. If you do nothing, if you don't do any tax planning, that is still a tax decision. So what we're saying is, hey, we're going to give you some information. We're hoping that information will help you take some action so we can get your money lasting as long as possible in the most efficient way we possibly can.
18: Yes, because we always say this, but success in retirement is not about how much you have. It's about how much you get to keep. And we don't want you paying any more to the IRS than you are legally required to pay. That's why the L in the Simply acronym stands for less to the IRS. Well, we have so much more to cover on today's show. We are just getting started. But if this is intriguing to you, if you would like to have a few questions answered and see what all of this that we're talking about today might mean for you, we invite you to pick up the phone and schedule your very own complimentary Simply chat with one of our retirement planners of the Retire Simply team. 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Coming up, we're going to look at how all these pieces can start stacking on top of one another for your retirement. 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

0: En garde!
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2: Yeah, I think, you know, early on when you retire, let's just say you retire kind of mid-60s is what we see a lot. A lot of the things that are going to happen to you in retirement in terms of, you know, big decisions, social security planning, you know, RMDs, just required minimum distributions, you know, Medicare premiums, just a lot of those things haven't really started just yet. So a lot of times when folks retire, their tax situation feels pretty good. It's like, hey, yeah, mm-hmm. I still got all the money in the 401k. I knew I was going to retire. So I saved 1 to 2 years in a bank account. I'm going to live off that for a few years. And, you know, that's kind of what we see from folks in the Metroplex. And so these dominoes kind of get stacked, right? So it's like, I've got these dominoes and I'm stacking them up. But at some point down the road, the first domino falls. And the first domino is more than likely for folks a Social Security decision. So it's like, when do I take my Social Security? And mm-hmm. if you have that question, by the way, on when you should take your Social Security for not only you, but maybe you and a spouse, I'd encourage you to call us and get with one of our retirement planners, because we can actually help you decide when is the best time for you to take it, given your specific situation. But we've got a Social Security decision that begins. And when we begin with that Social Security decision, you know, that typically becomes added taxable income to you. Well, then I get a little bit older. I got the next domino coming up, and that's called a required minimum distribution, which means when you turn a certain age, I'm going to just say, let's say it's age 73, whether you want any money out of that IRA or not, now you've got to start taking distributions out because you're required to, and that becomes taxable income. Well, mm-hmm. now every year there's another domino, because that mandatory distribution amount that you have to take out gets bigger and bigger every year, which typically means your taxable income starts to rise. Well, what happens when my taxable income starts to rise? Oh, another domino's falling. Now maybe my Social Security is being taxed more because my income got too high. Oh, another domino is about to fall. Now I got to pay more for Medicare because my income got too high. And so what starts mm-hmm. to happen is this taxable income really starts to have this cascading effect across your overall tax bill. And typically the cascading effect is this kind of wave that, if you think, starts out at kind of like a ripple, but it gets bigger and bigger and bigger each and every year. The wave gets larger and larger and larger. And then you have to take a breath and you have to ask yourself, well, what do I think taxes are going to do in the future? Do I think they're going to go up or go down? And most mm-hmm. people tell us, I think they're going to go up. So now we kind of have this tsunami coming, right? Now it's, oh my gosh, my income's growing bigger and bigger and bigger every year, which on the surface sounds like a good thing. But if I also believe taxes are going to get higher year after year after year as I get older, well, now I'm paying more in taxes over time. And again, it's not about, like you said earlier, Kristen, it's not about having zero taxes. It's about paying the least amount of taxes we have to by law to get the money out for you to spend in retirement. And those 401ks, those traditional IRAs, the 403b, if you're a teacher, those accounts really start to cause a lot of headaches. And so, you know, as you're making a change in one area of your plan, it starts to have that domino effect in other areas. And that's why tax planning doesn't just live on an island by itself. It runs through your entire retirement plan, unless you're like a guy that I met not that long ago named Steve. And Steve was helping Angela and I look at to buy a new car. And he's a super great guy. And, you know, like always, they ask you, you know, what do you do for a living? And so we start talking about being retirement right. planners. And after that, Steve told me, he said, I listen to you and your wife on the radio all the time now.
3: Oh,
2: and
3: I said, that.
2: Oh,
3: hi,
2: that's,
3: Steve.
2: Yeah, I said, that's great. He said, but you know, I don't have a tax problem like you talk about. I saved a lot of money, but I just did it in cash. Okay, Steve. Mm. Well, guess what? You don't have a big tax problem. There's other areas we need to help you with, mm-hmm. but you don't have a big tax mm-hmm. problem. But for the majority of you listening right now, if you've saved any money in that 401k, that IRA, if you've saved a big amount in there, you've got a big bill coming. And so what we're really skilled at Retire Simply is building you, like Angela said,

0: a tax plan, not just this year, but for the totality of your retirement, looking 20 and 30 years into the horizon, and then every year saying, okay, I understand what that looks like. What do I need to do this year for it to be the least amount of taxes paid? And that's what our Simply Plan allows us to do.
1: Yes. Well, for any of you listening who are wondering what the potential tax problem may be that you are facing, we have a very special free resource that we invite you to utilize. You can go to the website simplypaylesstax.com. Again, that's simplypaylesstax.com. And on there, you're going to see the image of a calculator. You can click on that and access our very own retirement tax bill calculator. It costs you nothing. It'll take a couple minutes to complete, and you're going to actually receive a complimentary 4-page report emailed to you showing you the breakdown of your numbers. And I know that that is such a helpful start for folks just to kind of see where they stand. And, you know, another thing that I know, Angela, we're so passionate about addressing on this show is, yes, this is an individual problem, but for married couples who are listening, this is a joint problem that needs to be addressed. So can you expand on that a little bit more?
2: Yeah, absolutely. You know, Scott did such a great job sharing, you know, what are the things that we're going to be encountering given the RMDs and Social Security and Medicare premiums increasing. And Kristen, yes, it is heavy on our hearts. You know, when you're married, I'm talking to the married couples here. You know, one of the things about paying taxes when you're married, most of you file jointly, which gives us a more favorable tax rate than if we're filing singly. So, or as a single person. So when we're considering married couples, eventually one spouse may die. That typically happens. We don't typically pass away at the same time. And then somebody's left more than likely having to file single, their taxes in a single, bracket. And what that means is, so let's just pretend we're Scott and I are married. Well, we're married, but we're taking out a $40,000 RMD each year because we have to. Well, we're going to get taxed at a favorable joint tax bracket or rate. Now let's say one of us passes away. Now that person's still going to have to take that $40,000. It may have actually increased a little bit, but they're still going to have to take that $40,000. Now, typically what we're seeing is they're paying a much higher rate than if they would have taken care of some of their tax planning while they were both still here. Mm-hmm. It's just a very different retirement if you haven't planned for it, because typically you've lost a Social Security check each month. Now you're paying more in taxes. And that's not something that you want to discover later after someone's passed.
1: Yes.
2: You know, I like to say someday one of you might be sitting at that kitchen table alone. And I don't want that to be the first time you discover you've got a big tax problem, right? Mm-hmm. You're already going to be dealing with a lot of things. So let's just get that taken care of. Let's plan while you're both here. This is, you know, not just a one and done. This is really a tax conversation where we can help you see where you can keep a lot more of your tax dollars yourself and just give the IRS what you need to give them. So we like to really help you be as efficient as possible. And tax planning is one of the big three. You know, we focus on fees, taxes, and risk here. Those are the things we can absolutely help you control. And I will let you know that taxes is one of the biggest things that drives the needle in your favor when done properly.
1: So true and so well said. And as you were sharing that, Angela, I was reminded of recently when I got to do a women's event with the Retire Simply team and explaining this specifically for women, since we tend to outlive men, just to see the look on the audience's faces when they realize, oh gosh, this is a problem that I need to be planning ahead for. And so we just want you to know that if this is new information to you, or if you've known that this could be a problem, but you haven't known what to do about it for yourself, you don't have to go it alone. The team of Retire Simply is here for you. 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
6: It's the big one that we've been talking about literally all morning long, and we will be all weekend. Southeast Dallas, I-45 southbound after Simpson Stewart Road and I-20 is closed due to emergency bridge repairs. It shut down last night at 9, and it's not going to reopen until 6 a.m. Monday morning. Checking out your forecast now from the WBAP On-Time Experts 24-7 Weather Center. Today, sunny and hot with a high near 99. Heat index values could see 102. Tonight, it's going to be nice. Mostly clear with a low around 78. Tomorrow, 20% chance of showers and thunderstorms after 4 p.m. It's going to be sunny and hot with a high near triple digits, right around 100. But your heat index values could soar as high as 106. Right now in Dallas, it's 87 degrees, 88 in Fort Worth. 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Taking a look at the college football slate today at 2:30, the number 9 Texas A&M Aggies are hosting Kentucky. Also at 2:30, the 16th ranked SMU Mustangs kick off in Kentucky against Louisville. SMU undefeated all time against the Cardinals. At 6:30, number 24, Oklahoma, hosting New Mexico in Norman. And at 7 o'clock, it's the number one team in the land. The Texas Longhorns welcome the Roadrunners of UTSA at DKR. In your money news, Costco is expanding its delivery service.
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6: 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I'm John Ingham.
1: 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And I'm your host, Kristen Oakley. We are having a very important conversation today all about the tax bill that you may not be aware of yet, but can cause you a lot of tax pain later on in your retirement if you don't get in front of it. 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We don't want you paying any more to the IRS than you are legally required to pay. Again, the L in the Retire Simply acronym stands for less to the IRS. And today's conversation is all about how you can do that. We mentioned a resource before the break, our retirement tax bill calculator, which you can access completely free of charge by visiting simplypaylesstax.com. Again, that's simplypaylesstax.com. It's going to ask you for some basic information when you click on the little calculator icon, and in a matter of minutes, you can receive a complimentary four-page report showing you the breakdown of your numbers, not only what your potential tax bill could be if you do what the government's tax plan is for you, but it's also going to show you a better way. It's going to show you how much less you could pay if you engage in some proactive strategic tax planning. So now we get to talk about the fun part, how we help folks do that. Right, Angela?
2: Absolutely. That is the fun part. And Kristen, you know, people taking advantage of the calculator to see what type of tax they owe if they don't do any tax planning, that is one of the things that really gets people to understand, because then we're not just talking, oh, taxes or percentages. No, you're looking at the dollars that you will, right, you will likely owe the IRS over your lifetime. And time again, we just see people's jaws drop. And that's one of the reasons Roth conversions are so, they can be so valuable to people. And especially the earlier you get started, typically the better it is for you. But I will say this, it's not automatically right. So just because you're hearing about Roth conversions, or maybe because your neighbor did a Roth conversion, that doesn't mean that it's perfect for you. We all store our money in different ways. And so we have to have our money looked at, our money assessed, so that we can see what is right for us. You know, one of the things I would say is it's very different for people when we are intentionally choosing to pay taxes.
1: right.
2: Sometimes they kind of look at us sideways before they understand the whole concept, but they talk about their CPA a little bit. And one thing I just want to say real quick about CPAs is your CPA may be doing a wonderful job telling you what you owe this year. What we're asking a different question: what could you owe over the next 20 to 30 years? And these are the decisions that we can make today that can really help improve over the decades. So the question that we really want to be asking is whether it improves the long-term plan, right? The long-term plan. These are not decisions that we just want to decide and take action without understanding the ramifications of what we're doing. We need to know, okay, Roth conversions sound great. I'm looking at my money, but how much should I do? That's a really important question.
1: Yeah.
2: Because if you do too large of ones, it can trigger a lot of different things. So how much should I do, or when should I do them? Should I do them in the beginning of the year? Should I do them at the end of the year? And over how many years should I try to do it all at once? Or does it actually make sense for me to do a little bit this year and next year? And oh, then my, let's pretend my spouse retires. Okay, maybe I can do a much bigger one that year. Our lives change. And so we really have to be thinking about what else is happening this year. So I like to say that Roth conversions are a tool. They're a mighty tool. They more than likely could be helpful to you, but it's not something that you want to start doing if you don't understand all of the different ramifications of what a Roth conversion actually does. And I would like to also say this. Ladies and gentlemen, you don't usually solve a 30-year tax problem with 1 year or one idea. This is something that we want to continue to work through. And you know, Kristen, in working with people and here at Retire Simply, for us, we typically have a multi-year tax plan. It's something that we look at our folks and we look at their money and we look at conversions every single year to see if it makes sense. Because just because it made sense the year before, it might not make sense this year.
1: I'm so glad you said that, because I think sometimes, especially because Roth conversions are kind of a buzzword in this industry right now, it's not a one-size-fits-all strategy. And just because somebody else did one or you did one even yourself the year before, it may not make sense this year. And I think that's a really important distinction, that the Roth conversion is the tool, but the multi-year tax strategy is the plan, just like you said. So, Scott, how does someone evaluate, and when you're working with folks, right? This is what you're doing for them. You're helping them figure out, okay, does it make sense? If so, how much, when? But walk us through what that evaluation process looks like.
0: Yeah, so much goes into tax planning. And, you know, I think sometimes people in the financial industry, maybe in the retirement planning space, you know, you try to overcomplicate things and tell people, hey, you need to pay us to do this, or you should. There's a lot of things in your retirement that you can make a decision on yourself. Like, you don't need necessarily to pay a professional retirement planner to make that decision for you. But when you think about tax planning in your retirement, I want you to think about it this way. I want you to think about the last time you went to the dentist, and the last time that you sat down in that chair, and the last time I was at the dentist, The last time I was at the dentist was for a problem I had. I love, and I mean, I absolutely love popcorn. And I love it old school with salt and butter. I love it with white cheddar. Angela has started making this insane dessert popcorn that she mixes two bags of like drizzled chocolate popcorn that we get at Bucky's. Then we mix it up, and then I go into a sugar shock. But I love popcorn. When I eat popcorn, my hands literally turn into like the front, like a front loader, like an excavator.
2: I can tell that this is very true.
0: And I just start shoving it in my mouth, and I love it. And so I get into this popcorn trance. And so Angela and I make it at home a lot. And so I bit down on a kernel, and it cracked the very back lower left molar. And so it was like, okay, I need to go get this thing fixed. So I go to the dentist, and I'm sitting there thinking to myself, this is not going to be enjoyable. I've never met anyone who loves the dentist. And then I don't know if you've ever had any work done on the back tooth, but that's a hard tooth to get to. And then they put these like crazy, you know, wedges in your mouth. Like, it's horrible.
1: Horrible. I hate it.
0: And you know, then the dentist is like working on it, and I'm sitting there trying not to freak out. He's like, are you drowning? I'm like, yeah, could you suck out the rest of it? Anyway, so I'm getting this dental work done, and I'm thinking to myself, could there be an opportunity for me to fix this tooth by myself? And there could have been, right? Like, I could have gone and gotten the putty and all that stuff and the cement and tried to fix it on my own. But it needed a professional, all right? Tax planning, you need a dentist. You need a planner that does tax planning, because it's so complicated in the context and the confines of your overall plan. Because you have to evaluate so many different things, just like the dentist had to evaluate, well, how did it break? How are we going to get this, you know, filling done? All the stuff, right? So when you're thinking of tax planning, you got to think about, well, what current tax bracket am I in? Then you have to think about, well, what future tax bracket might I be in? Then I have to look at, how much money have I saved in these IRAs and 401ks? when am I turning on my Social Security? And not only when am I turning it on, but how much am I getting plus my spouse getting? Because that's all taxable income for the most part. Then I've got to start to calculate and get the IRS calculation on, well, what are these mandatory distributions going to be? What's the percentage I have to take out of there? And then, oh my gosh, now that I've got that income number, what's it going to do to my Medicare premiums? And then, oh gosh, do I get to put charitable stuff on there or do I not? What happens when I die? There's so many things that go on to go into tax planning. So here's what I would tell you. If you don't do your own dental work, you probably shouldn't be doing your own Roth conversions. And the reason is you have to look at things holistically. And I will tell you, you need sophisticated software to optimize Roth conversions. It's not an Excel spreadsheet. So I've sat down over 20 years with a lot of people that have it. It's not that. You have to have folks that do this day in and day out, because some years you might make a conversion and some years you might not. Some years you do a big amount and some years you do a smaller amount. But every year you have to evaluate this annually. And that's what we do at Retire Simply for you. Like Angela said, we're going to show you your lifetime tax savings by making, you know, tax strategy moves. But then every single year, we're going to look at your specific retirement, your specific income, and we are going to tell you, here's what we recommend as far as doing a Roth conversion or tax planning. And we will do that for you year in and year out. And just because we decide to do it one year, we may not the next year. So that's a very long-winded way of saying, if you're not doing your own dental work, don't do your own Roth conversions. Some folks come in and they say, well, what about how much I should do here or how much I should do there? And they want us to validate it. We're not going to do that for you because we don't have the whole picture. You need someone's entire retirement picture to be able to confidently look them in the eye and say, this is what we're doing from a tax strategy this year. And so year in and year out in our Simply plan, we're going to help you do that.
1: Yes. And this is why we always say how you make a decision in one area of your financial life can and will affect all the others. This is why you can't afford to look at any one of these decisions in isolation from each other. You have to engage in the comprehensive, holistic retirement planning process, which is what the team of Retire Simply does so well. 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
1: 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You're listening to Retire Simply Radio with Scott and Angela Winstead. I'm your host, Kristen Oakley, and today we have been talking about getting ahead of your potential tax bill, being intentional, because we know that we're probably, all of us listening, you're going to have to pay some form of taxes in retirement, right? Yeah. Depending on how soon we start this process. The goal isn't necessarily zero taxes, but it's about creating greater tax efficiency. And the good news is you have more control over your tax situation than you might realize. And it starts with awareness. And one of the things I love that you guys always say, and this is a feedback from your clients, folks say that they love that every year that they're working with you, you tell them how much they can afford to spend each and every year without running out of money, and how much they can pay in taxes, expect to pay, with the goal always being to pay less to the IRS. And so I think that's huge for folks to think about. I think with those two questions answered, that can really alleviate a lot of stress for folks in retirement.
0: Yeah, it can alleviate a ton of stress. And the reason that we built the Simply plan the way we did was because we wanted it to encompass the entirety of your retirement, not just here's my investment plan or not just here's my annuity or whatever that is. You have a lot of pieces and parts that go into your retirement. You have income, you have taxes, you have healthcare, you have long-term care, you've got the stock market, right? You've got a lot of things that go into it. And over 20 years, Angela and I have run, golly, I don't even know how many classes and taught how many classes, but it's been a bunch.
2: A lot, so many.
0: Yeah, it's been a bunch. And, you know, we survey folks, Kristen, and we ask them, you know, what's the big concern in your retirement? And far and away, number one was, I don't want to run out of money. And number two is, I don't want to overpay the IRS or I don't want to overpay my taxes. And so every year we're going to tell you how much you could spend so you don't run out. That's first and foremost, really important. But secondarily, knowing that you're going to have income, right? Because we just told you how much you could spend, which means that's going to be income, and that's more than likely going to be taxable. We need to follow that up with, okay, we've now accounted, though, for this income and for the taxes you're going to pay. And so we have to look at things a little more holistically than just in a silo of tax planning. And the main thing is being able to sit down with you each and every year, you and your spouse, and be able to confidently tell you, okay, the IRS has given us the rules to the game this year. They tell us what the tax rates are. They tell us, you know, what the tax laws are. So if these are the rules of the game and we have your specific situation, here's how we can play within the confines of the rules to maximize your tax savings both this year, but more importantly, over the next 20 to 30 years. You know, you don't, or I hope you're not making investment decisions year by year and you're just willy-nilly buying the hot thing and, you know, a lot of that, playing that chasing game.
2: Right.
0: Well, we don't want to do that with your taxes either. Yes, we might tell you, okay, we have to, for the next 5 years, pay a little bit more tax strategically now so that for the next 30 years, you have the maximum amount of tax savings. And again, it's a little bit of shift in the way we think about things, because what we've all been taught is to look at our taxes just each year. Did I get a refund or did I owe? Did I get a refund or did I owe? Right. And when you retire, we have to have a longer take. We have to have a longer perspective across the board. And so that's one of the reasons we're going to always build that for you, is so that we say, okay, here's the rules of the game the IRS have told us this year. Here's what your situation looks like. Here's how much income you want. Here's all the money you've been able to save and how you've saved it. Here is what we're recommending for you to pay the least amount of taxes over your retirement. And I think for a lot of folks, that gives them a lot of comfort. You know, I think it's one of the main differentiators here at Retire Simply that we have compared to a lot of folks, that other financial folks in the Metroplex that shy away from taxes. We're going to plan this for you every single year, but you have to be able to look at it, not only now, but in the future as well. And it takes a lot of sophisticated planning. It takes also a lot of experience to be able to do that. Yes. And we've been doing this for over 20 years. And so, you know, we have that experience to look at you and be able to tell you confidently, here's the tax plan for your specific situation.
1: Right. And there's no two plans that are alike, because there's no two people you work with who are alike, right? So this is a very individualized, personalized process.
2: It is. And we're sharing a lot of information today. And the truth is, retirement is very tangled. I mean, all of your accounts, the decisions you make affect other decisions, but this is what I want to say. Don't be intimidated by the taxes. Really, it's just taking that first simple step. Run your numbers with our tax calculator and see what your situation really looks like. And some of the things that you're going to ask yourself is, hey, could I be paying more in tax than necessary? I'll tell you, probably yes, if you don't have a plan. Am I missing a planning window? Yeah, probably. Take action as quickly as you possibly can. And what happens if I do nothing? That, when you go ahead and run the tax calculator, it's going to show you the difference of, hey, this is how much I pay over my lifetime if I don't do anything. Hey, this is how much I could potentially pay over my lifetime with some great strategies. And then it's just really having a conversation. That's what we're here for. We don't want you to feel like you're alone. We don't want you to be guessing. And we surely don't want you to just blindly, willy-nilly be doing Roth conversions and not understand, you know, some of the implications that then you will experience down the road. We want you to understand your choices. That's why at Retire Simply, you'll hear us say all the time, we're not here to plan your retirement for you. We're here to plan it with you, right? We want to understand together, because what we've found is if people don't really understand, it doesn't give them the confidence to have a calm retirement. And this is what I mean. Right. Lots of times it'll look like you're rich on paper, but in real life, you're worried. You don't know if you're going to run out of money. So really making sure that you have someone helping you with this that can guide you along and just help you figure out all the things about retirement. We're talking about Roth conversions today, which is a very powerful tool. But like Scott mentioned, and Kristen, you've been bringing up, we have to make Social Security decisions, Medicare decisions. Where are we taking money from in retirement decisions? A lot of decisions have to be made in retirement, and it's one after another. So when we're building a specific retirement plan, we want to make sure that all of those decisions are getting us to where we want to go. And just one thing, if you've been listening today and you're just sitting there thinking, hey, lady, or hey, team, I get my taxes done every year. That is looking backwards. So tax planning is looking forward. It puts us in a more proactive stance so that we're not reactionary. We're not nearly as reactionary. So if you've been listening today and you're thinking, holy smokes, there is a lot of this information. You're right. I've heard about Roth conversions. I might have been thinking about pulling the trigger, or I'm still figuring it out. Give us a call. We're here to help you. By the way, if you do a Roth conversion, you cannot undo it. So you are stuck with whatever you have done. And we just want to make sure that holistically you're making really good decisions for your retirement money. And, you're in the best situation that you can be throughout your retirement. And then you get to enjoy it the way that you thought you always would.
9: 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And, you know, we always ask the audience, how many of you think the taxes are going to go down in the future? 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Scott and Angela, as we bring it home, any final parting thoughts you want to share?
2: Well, I would just say, hey, it's your retirement and nobody else's. Remember, you're the one that can be in control and take action. And I sure hope you do it for yourself.
0: Yeah. If you plan to have any income in retirement, more than likely you're going to have some taxes. So we just want to make sure you get to have as much income as you get to keep versus how much the IRS is going to take from you.
9: Love that so much. So we encourage you to reach out today. Again, that number to call to schedule your complimentary 15-minute chat is 833-363-1947. That's all we have time for today. We love you, Dallas-Fort Worth. Thank you so much for listening. Until next time, be safe, be happy, be blessed, and we look forward to being back with you next time here on Retire Simply Radio. Until then, bye-bye.
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10: 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The views, statements, and opinions expressed herein are those of the individual speakers and not necessarily those of Foundations and its affiliates. The information contained herein does not constitute an offer to sell any securities or represent an express or implied opinion or endorsement of any specific investment opportunity, offering, or issuer. Any discussion of performance or returns is not indicative of future results. Any discussions of specific strategies are for informational purposes only and have been provided to help determine whether they may be appropriate for your specific situation. If applicable, the primary goal is converting retirement assets into a Roth IRA is to reduce the future tax liability on the distributions you take in retirement or on the distributions of your beneficiaries. Each individual investor's situation is different, and any ideas provided may not be appropriate for your particular circumstances. Comments regarding a particular client's experience may or may not be the same as another client's experience and is not an indication that any client or prospective client will experience the same or a higher level of future success or performance. Foundations only transacts business in those jurisdictions where it's properly registered or is excluded or exempted from registration requirements. Registration as an investment advisor is not an endorsement of the firm by securities regulators and does not mean the advisor has achieved a specific level of skill or ability. Nothing herein constitutes a recommendation that any security, portfolio, or securities or investment strategy is suitable for any specific person. No legal or tax advice is provided. 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
12: Big week upcoming. I'm Paul Stevens, Fox News. President Trump is set to join world leaders at the UN General Assembly next week in New York City.
13: President Trump is expected to repeat his calls that Iran cannot have a nuclear weapon when he addresses the United Nations General Assembly in New York next week. Despite the war, the State Department has allowed a core Iranian delegation to attend the event. Iranian President Masoud Pezeshkian is reportedly one of the officials who has been granted a visa, but a senior administration official did not say whether there will be any meetings between the U.S. and Iran. The General Assembly comes against the backdrop of Chinese President Xi Jinping's state visit to D.C. China's relationship with Iran is under the spotlight. China is accused of propping up Iran's war machine by buying its oil, supplying the regime with weapons and even intelligence that's helping to target U.S. troops, allegedly.
12: And that's Fox's Madeline Rivera, and this is the Wall Street Journal reports U.S. officials think Iran obtained some high-resolution satellite imaging of an American base in Jordan from China and before an attack that killed three U.S. service members. President Trump announcing a major security deal with Denmark and Greenland.
14: President Trump declaring victory in this historic deal with Greenland and Denmark, writing in a Truth Social post that the deal, quote, "I am pleased to announce the United States of America has entered into an agreement with the Kingdom of Denmark Denmark, and Greenland. That gives the United States permanent control over security and all other needs in Greenland, completely addressing all of our many U.S. concerns there. It will be no cost to the United States. We will immediately begin the process of developing a large military presence in the appropriate part of Greenland. Additionally, from now on, no U.S. adversary can ever have a base in Greenland, have a military presence in Greenland, or make sensitive investments in Greenland without our express written approval.
12: And that is Fox's Chanley Painter. 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
15: From the WBAP On-Time Experts 24-7 Weather Center, some spots seeing the elevated fire conditions with hot, dry, and breezy conditions today. Mostly sunny, up to 99. Heat index 102. Tonight, mostly clear, 78. Sunday, mostly sunny. Late day pop-up showers and storms, high 99. Heat index 105. Mostly sunny Monday. For WBAP News, Jaffino at the Weather Channel.

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1: When people imagine what a day of work looks like in California, many think of tech workers and hoodies overusing words like synergy. 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And 300 million pounds of the world's best food are grown in our fields and shipped from our ports to kitchen tables across the globe. 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How's that for synergy? It's just another day in CA.
2: 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I could feel the difference while I was playing golf.
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5: J.P. Morgan says gold could reach $6,000 an ounce by year end. 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
14: This is going to be fun. This is going to be a lot of fun. My name is Brian McFarling, and I'm the executive producer of this program. And we are here at the 13th annual Collin County Fall Home and Garden Show. Did I get that right?
15: Yes, sir.
14: All right. We got Dinah here with us, who puts on the show, helps get all the stuff straight. Now, Jim, everyone's wondering, where is Jim Dutton right now? Jim is at the Pasadena Livestock Show and Rodeo. I have this inkling he's going to be calling in to the show. We know he can't stay away. He is the president of the Pasadena Livestock Show and Rodeo. So Jim has a very busy day today. Yesterday was the first night of the rodeo. Tonight is going to be a big, big night. It requires almost all of his attention. I remember last year when we did this show, he looked me in the eye when I went out there and he said, "We're doing something different next year." And but we're happy to be out here. It's a great show. It's very cool in here. It's very hot out there, cool in here. But I'm with Dinah. Let's talk real quick about this show, because this is a lot of fun to come out. It's free to get in, free
15: Absolutely.
14: To park. And so you've got all that going for you, plus all the great booths you can see out here when you're here. If somebody's planning on a project, this is the place to come. Let's talk about what's unique about this show.
15: Well, this is one place you can go. And again, he said it was cool. It really is cool, and I am sick of hot.
14: Yes.
15: So it's one place you can go where you can have all your projects solved in just one day. Every single category of home improvement is at this show. You can talk to several of the same category, so you can get your best deal you'll ever get here, because they're ready to wheel and deal. We also are featuring some special guests. We've got Justin Butts, who is a radio host of Your Wholesome Heritage Garden, and he's going to be doing live talks. He is a pioneering farmer who has been around the world, and right now he's doing a tomato talk, so you're missing that as we speak.
14: All you need to know about tomatoes.
15: Everything.
14: All right. You got some great guests out here. One thing I love about this, I see a lot of people coming out before, back in the day, and I don't want to tell everyone how old we are, but
15: no.
14: Used to see them with spiral notebooks. Now they have their iPads, you know. But they're going around, and let's say they're either building a house, they're remodeling, they're looking for that unique, you know, booth, client, person to put something in their home. And what I'm trying to get at is, when you come to this show, you're looking, you don't want to miss out on something. You don't want to do a remodeling project and say, "Oh, I didn't know about that." And you see your friend, they've got that at their house, or they've got that unique style of floor. You can see that here as you're planning that project, and you can now have an idea of what it looks like. Plus, you're able to talk to the owners of these companies. They're all right here under one roof.
15: Well, they've got all their samples out, so you can pick out your colors. I mean, they don't even have to come to your house right now, because they've got it all here. Everything from your roof to your basement, whatever you needed. They've also got Christmas lighting. Don't forget that. We've got several companies offering that in a professional way, so you don't have to get on your ladder and fall off. Got absolutely beautiful displays here, and we're pretty full, so get on down here.
14: It like I said, free parking. Free to get all the barriers of why people don't come to shows have been removed, right?
15: Absolutely.
14: You know, it's you want to be in a cool place. You can see everybody. Tons of booths. You will not be disappointed in the amount of companies you're going to see out here. And there's a lot of. I'll put it this way: if you're looking at new windows, you can see a lot of window companies out here, right? I mean, yes. You can see every brand. You've got Pella. You've got Renewal. You've got every brand of windows. You can see them all out here. You're going to see a lot of different companies that can really help you improve your home, and it really makes a difference when you can do it all under one roof.
15: Yes, sir. You just talked about windows, and we can talk about everything else. Your landscaping. I know the landscaping is looking pretty rough right now but we've got everything from the artificial turf to people that can teach you how to make a fall and winter landscape look good.
14: So let's talk about the hours of this show.
15: All right. Well, we always have a Friday at this show every year, twice a year. We start on Friday at 2 o'clock to 6. Our hour is Saturday, or 10 to 6, and Sunday is 11 to 5. And that's our hours for most of our North Texas shows, and it gives you plenty of time to find what you need.
14: And I always call it the Allen Event Center, but it's the Credit Union of Texas Event Center. That's the new name of this place. So if you're looking to get out here, it's right in the middle. Honestly, just go near the Bass Pro Shop, and you're going to find this place. That's how I found it. all the signs direct you right in here. Covered parking. It's great. And I know you've got a show to handle. You guys do such a great job. Your shows look good. Carpeted aisles. It's not just thrown together. You guys do a great job at show technology of putting this on. And I just wanted to grab you real quick to talk about this show. That's where we are. A couple of our sponsors out here, DFW Improved is out here. Also Art of Drawers. And there is a kids zone out here. If you've got kids, there's something for them too. Let's talk about that.
15: Yeah, I've got Cook, Learn, and Grow, and we've got somebody there teaching them. Well, we're going to do fruit roll-ups today, so they're not actually going to be cooking, but it to the kids wearing their little chef hats and that they can color. And we've got several classes for that. We also have Kids Craft. We've got everything from building their own birdhouses, and all of this is free. And so bring all of the kids. We've got a lot of different craft items that they can build things, and it's so without nails. And it's really neat to bring home a colored birdhouse or something that's functional that they can use. The other thing that we have is just all kinds of giveaways, and people do like to feature the kids in all kinds of things that they would be interested in. We also have a terrarium class. Now this is cool, and I did it myself twice. Don't tell the company I did that, but I did it twice because it was so much fun. They give you the glass terrarium. They give you all the plant, the succulents that are going to go in there. They give you everything, all your colored rocks. It's just fun, and she does it. It's called Plant and Sip, and she does it and makes it fun. You've also got literally got dinosaurs, little plastic dinosaurs, so you can make your whatever you want to do with your little terrarium, and that is a lot of fun. And that and all the speakers that we've got here talking about home related garden related topics. So please come on down.
14: The tomato seminar's got quite a few people over there.
15: Yeah,
14: that guy's, man, look at that, he's only has a few more seats left. This guy's He does. This is great. This is really cool.
15: I tell you what, he's so friendly. If his class isn't full, he'll stand up and talk to people, and they'll run over there and sit in it.
14: Well,
15: he's great, you know.
14: That's cool. Well, I will let you get back to things because I know you've got people always tugging at you, wanting, you know, this and that. And you do such a good job, and you're about to.
15: Well, once the show starts, it kind of runs itself. It's just getting it up and pulling it down.
14: Yeah.
15: But I thank you for coming. You're always a joy.
14: No, we love coming out here, and we love this show. I love this show, not because it's down the street from our office.
15: Because it's cool.
14: Yeah, it's so nice. It's so easy to get into. So thank you so much. Well, I'm going to let Scott Galden here with Simmons Floors. Scott is here actually to help me navigate through this show today. We're going to talk a lot of floors today. We're going to talk to somebody from Art of Drawers. We've got David, who is on the line. You got me here?
16: Yep.
14: Okay.
16: Yep.
14: So David is our director of photography, and what that is the guy who films our TV shows. So David has met some people out here we're going to talk to as well, some concrete people, some windows.
16: Yep.
14: There's a company I've really been wanting to have on the show, and they're here, and they're going to come on. But Scott Galden with Simmons Floors,
16: thank you, Brian, for
14: joining me. So I called you a few nights ago, and I said, hey, Jim's not going to be at the show, and because of sports, we're not even able to patch him in.
16: Yeah.
14: But I know he's going to make an appearance somehow on this on this show. He's out doing the rodeo thing, and I said, hey, I need your help, and you said, no problem. And then you showed me all the things that, you know, we could talk about floors, and wow.
16: I'm hoping we can fill a little time this afternoon.
14: No. We're going to – this. I'm excited about this. I was looking at it last night. I'm like, you sent me like 25 things, and every one of them, I'm like, I can't wait to hear this. This is – and we talk about floors all the time.
16: Sure.
14: But there are a lot of things like I'll just preview one of them. One of them was, how do you walk into a store and know what's cheap and what isn't? Because what we think looks great isn't always, you know, the right thing.
16: Right.
14: So
16: yes.
14: That'll be one thing we're going to talk about, but I'm trying not to get too deep into a conversation because I know the music's going to come up here in a minute.
16: Okay.
14: You know, I call it the musical candy, yank us off the stage. But I really appreciate what you guys have done for our listeners and helping us with the flooring needs.
16: Yes.
14: One of the things I love about your company is you have a showroom.
16: Right.
14: So you can go and see everything you need to see.
16: Yes.
14: But you guys come out to the home and bring the samples. Talk a little bit about that.
16: Well, yeah, we want to meet homeowners.

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0: back to Texas Home Improvement. We are at the Collin County Home and Garden Show right here at, I call it the Allen Event Center. It's the, I don't know, the Capital of Texas Bank Center or whatever it's called. I got it right.
1: We know where we are.
0: We always call it the Death Star. It's AT&T Stadium,
1: yes,
0: right?
1: So that's correct. Yes.
0: So I'm out here with Scott Galdon, and as promised, I wanted to go over this because I thought I knew the answer, but I may not. When somebody walks into, we're talking flooring here.
1: Yes.
0: When somebody walks into a flooring store, how can they tell the difference between a quality product and something that just looks good on the display?
1: Oh, that's a great question, because there's a lot of confusion out there as to are you buying quality or not, right? So the first thing I would say, and this is just a general rule, thicker the better.
0: Okay.
1: The first thing you want to look for, whether it's an engineered wood floor or a vinyl plank or a laminate, the thicker it is, the better it's going to perform over time. That's a product that that particular manufacturer has invested a lot into in order to make it look thicker and bigger. So just that's just a real simple rule. The second thing that I like to tell my customers is look for the texture that's on top of the product. Okay, so a lot of times in stores, you'll only get like a little small sample to look at, and it's hard to tell what that texture is going to look like. You need to get several boards, or you need to get a large sample, lay it out in the light, look at it where the light is coming across, and what kind of texture does that look like? If there's no texture at all and it just bounces light, then it's not going to look very good on your floor, okay? So then when you go like one step deeper, you want to see that does the texture match up with the with the photo that's underneath it, right? So laminate and vinyl plank are basically photos with finish on top.
0: Right.
1: So you want to look and say, if I rub this knot over here, does it actually feel like there's a knot under there? If not, that product, again, when it's actually laid out on your floor, is going to look less luxurious than if it actually matches the photo that's underneath it, okay?
0: I love it. I love it. So none of which I was thinking of, because a lot of people just look at the price tag and go, well, that's more. It's got to be better. And it probably is, but right. but there are other things to look at beside that.
1: Yeah. And it really comes down to the way it's built.
0: So let's talk real quick. We have a few minutes left in the segment. And
1: sure.
0: If not, we'll continue on later. What are some of the big flooring trends you're seeing right now?
1: Sure. Well, in fact, right now, just in home design, there's a lot of changes going on. We've moved away from grays, and now we're moving into warm beigier tones, a lot of different colors that we're using. So what we're seeing, like in our store, is vendors that are coming in and pulling all of the gray samples and putting more natural tones in their lines. Yeah. And then the other thing, it's at least in the state of Texas, that I think is very much on trend and is going to be a long-term trend, is when you're going to select hard surface, everything is either wood or designed to look like wood. So, you know, if you don't use wood, then you're going to use a laminate that looks like wood, or a vinyl plank that looks like wood, or a tile that looks like wood. Okay, and most customers today are putting this hard surface in all of their major living areas, because that's where all the traffic is, right?
0: Right.
1: So the hard surface stands up better to traffic. Another trend that we're seeing is wider planks are better, so that when you're looking at...
0: By wider, what do you mean?
1: Wider. So the width...
0: The width, like how many inches wide?
1: Okay, so a couple of years ago, like 5 inches wide was considered a wide plank.
0: Okay.
1: Right now, if it's anything less than 6 inches, it's just not interesting anymore. So between 6 and 9 inches wide is where the market is.
0: Okay.
1: So people are looking for wider planks. They're looking for less distressed planks. You know, years ago, hand scraped floors were really big, and I used to say the more it looks like it was pulled out of a barn, the better, right? Now people are kind of trending away from that. They're looking for a cleaner look, less knots, less streaks, less splits, and less scrape. So they're wanting a little bit of texture on the floor, because that helps to hide imperfections, but not too much, okay? So a cleaner look is becoming much popular today.
0: Thank you so much, Scott Galdon with Simmons Flooring. And when we come back, we're going to talk a little bit of concrete right here on Texas Home Improvement.

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6: But I like it. I love it. I want some more of it.
7: Vice President J.D. Vance was in Iowa yesterday, where the Senate race has been deemed a toss-up. The Republican Party is facing some headwinds, with a Fox News poll showing about 77% of voters feel negatively about the economy. Vance acknowledged they have more work to do, saying Rome was not built in a day.
8: Fox's Madeline Rivera. President Trump announcing plans aimed at lowering prescription drug prices.
9: A White House official tells Fox Business that they have signed 50 states, the District of Columbia, as well as Puerto Rico, onto the generous model. Now, what that model does is it basically aligns now a voluntary five-year program that forces prescription drug prices to have most favored nation pricing.
8: Fox Business's Edward Lawrence. 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
10: From the WBAP On-Time Experts 24-7 Weather Center, got some elevated fire conditions as it is hot, dry, and breezy in some spots. Mostly sunny and upper 90s today. Heat index 102. Tonight mostly clear, 78. Sunday mostly sunny. Late day pop-up showers and storms possible. High 99. Heat index 105. Mostly sunny Monday. For WBAP News, Jaffino at the Weather Channel.

0: 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THIPro.com is our website. We're at the Collin County Home and Garden Show. And just as promised, we're talking concrete. And I've got Evan with Mount Olive Concrete Works.
1: How you doing?
0: So we were just walking up and down, checking out the show. We saw what you guys do. Tell us a little bit about what you guys do at Mount Olive.
1: Yeah, man. So at Mount Olive, we've been in business in North Texas for over 30 years, yeah. Serving the local community as well as doing some other projects around the Texas area. We do flat work. We do stamp colored concrete. We do any kind of home foundations, slab works, anything like that, walkways. We do polyaspartic floor coatings as well.
0: I was just talking with Scott Golden about flooring trends. What are some of the trends in concrete that people are doing?
1: Man, so you see a lot of people wanting to do like these stamp work. So either like tile work, or we've gotten a lot of like wood stamps. So basically we stamp the concrete to be basically like wood panels. We do a lot of those for patio, stuff like that. And then a lot of people do like those borders as well. So regular gray concrete and then nice stamped tile border as well, which looks really clean.
0: How do you get the color to look like wood when you do that?
1: Yeah, so it's an integral color. So you okay. Basically, what we do differently than a lot of other companies is most companies do like just a solid gray base and they sprinkle some color and then stamp it. What we do is we integrate it through the whole entire slab. So when the concrete truck gets here, we add color mix to it to make it look like, you know, a light brown or a darker brown, that kind of thing. And then we stamp it, and in 30 days you come back, we seal it, antique it, so that way it has a nice little finish as well.
0: When we were talking earlier, you showed me a unique, I guess, patented process. Mm-hmm. Talk about that, that only you guys carry, right?
1: Yes, sir. Yeah, so especially nowadays, ever since like 2020, 2021, concrete is just very susceptible to spalling, which basically, if nobody knows, if anybody doesn't know, it's basically whenever the top surface level deteriorates because of temperature difference between the concrete itself and ice sitting on top of it, flaking, that kind of stuff. So it's a proprietary mix that we found. We found a chemical engineer to work with us to help us get a solution to this problem, because you're seeing this all over the United States. And so what it is, it's basically a mix that you add into the concrete mix itself when the truck gets here. It helps prevent spalling. It increases the bond between the steel rebar and the concrete mix itself, and increases the PSI by about 20%. So 3,500 PSI slab, you're looking at north about 4,200. So it's overall net positive. It saves a lot of it saves people from having to tear it out basically in the future. And and we're the only people in the country that uses it.
0: How did you come across something like that?
1: Yeah, we were just looking up. My boss Christian Doyle, the general manager, was looking at solutions for this because we're noticing it all over the Metroplex. Everybody's dealing with, you know, spalling. It's like brand new driveways being poured recently. They're having issues with spalling, cracking, all this stuff. So we wanted to find a solution to this, and my boss found a company out in Arizona that was doing this proprietary mix, and so we decided to work with them, and we're the only people in the country that use it so far.
0: Well, I'm going to give out your number. We're going to keep talking, but I already know people are interested in this. 469-742-3951 for Mount Olive Concrete Works. 469-742-3951. You mentioned rebar. That is one of Jim's hot buttons. Let's talk about the right way to do this, because a lot of people, I noticed a lot of pool decks mm-hmm. being poured using the chicken wire,
1: yeah.
0: and they crack up real fast. Talk about how necessary it is to use rebar when you're doing a concrete pour.
1: Yeah, it's honestly so important to do. What we use is number 3 steel. We space it out 12 inches. A lot of contractors do about 18 inches, but we like to do 12 inches. In fact, our founder, who is an engineer from Texas Tech, he designed it so that way we can provide you with more structural strength, as well as what we do differently as well, as you do footers on the edge of our slabs. So basically what it means is big dig trenches, fill it with concrete, and number 3 steel as well. Provides you more structural strength and lasts a whole lot longer.
2: Yeah. So, I mean, if you've listened to the show, you know Jim is a big guy for concrete. He loves his concrete work, but he wants to make sure that you're doing it the right way. And that's a huge thing that he's been talking about over last couple of weeks, specifically just making sure that the companies that he's recommending do a good job and do it the right way. So good to know that your company not only can get this product that you guys have, but you're also you're also doing a good job and doing it the right way, the way that Jim's recommending as well.
0: One of the things I wanted to ask you real quick about when you're doing the overlays, is that an alternative sometimes to jackhammering the whole slab out? Or, you know, can that save some people money? Or a lot of times is that going to require, you know, like on a back patio, to go ahead and take the whole thing out?
1: Yeah, so it depends really on the condition of that slab. If that slab is structurally gone, then there's nothing really we can do. We can add an overlay on top of it, but at the end of the day, we can't guarantee it'll last you long because concrete is only as strong as the stuff that's underneath it. That's why when you prep it right, you want to prep it, like put non-expansive aggregate down underneath it, that kind of stuff. So overlays we can do, but we require about 2 to 3 inches of clearance so that we can add steel into it, so that way it's not cracking in the future. Because if you just apply a thin layer of concrete, you can drive on, you can walk on, it's going to crack in like a year. So you're paying thousands of dollars for a thin little coating when in reality you need steel, you need to be, make sure you do it right the first time.
0: Let's talk about all the different things you do. So you ran over that, but you do sidewalks, you do obviously patios, you do foundations. Name a couple other things that you guys do that I may have forgotten.
1: Yeah, driveways, shop pads, basically anything that you can think of for concrete, we do.
0: Okay.
1: So, yeah.
0: Do y'all ever have to go over and fix other work other companies have done?
1: Man, all the time, honestly. We come out there, we do patchwork, we can do a lot of other stuff like that as well. So
2: something we have been saying on the show for a little while now is ice melts and concrete cracks. But it sounds like you guys have found a way to make that process a little bit slower.
1: Yeah, so with concrete, you know, it is going to crack a little bit on the surface, like little hairline cracks. That's why you put control joints in a way so it runs through that and doesn't crack on the surface. But we engineer it right the first time so that way you don't have any structural cracks as well as that pincrete upgrade as well.
0: Well, as Jim always says, all concrete cracks by nature, it's that rebar there that's there to hold it together.
1: Exactly.
0: And I just, this is a kind of an ongoing topic on this show because Jim gets so many calls when people are calling about, you know, concrete foundations, all kinds of things that have cracked because of, even here in Allen, we had a stadium that did that, you know, based on, you know, some issues there, but people are just not taking the time to do it the right way. Mm-hmm. And a lot of times that's to cut corners so they can win the bid.
1: Exactly.
0: Let's just face the facts. And then what ends up happening is, when you got to go back and fix it, now it's twice as expensive because you got to take out what was already there, do it the right way. So why not get the process done right? Real quick, if somebody needs your services, they can call this number, 469-742-3951. They can come to this show and talk to you guys right when you walk in the front door. You're, four or five booths down.
1: Yes, sir.
0: You're right there in the before you even get into this main area that we're in.
1: Mm-hmm.
0: Talk to you guys. Show them the project. Hey, this is what we're looking at doing. You're going to show them the right way to do it or where concrete would work. And, you know, one of the things people don't realize, concrete is such a big part of our lives.
1: Yeah.
0: Look what we're sitting on right now, bare concrete. You go outside, it's everywhere. You got to get it done right. And people can come out here, talk to you guys about their project, and you can show them all the things in your booth. I noticed samples you had mm-hmm. all the pictures, you had videos, all kinds of things to show people about Mount Olive.
1: Yes, sir. Yeah. And then if anybody has any questions, you can visit our website as well as mountoliveconcrete.com. We have a little tab there you can do, set up a time for us to come out there and give you a quote, all that good stuff.
2: So when we were over there by your booth, you told us a little bit about it. Could you just talk a little bit more about just some of the veteran work that you guys do as well?
1: Yeah. So my boss, who's the general manager, he's a West Point grad, captain in the Army. He's in fact doing a speech right now for local high school graduation for, I think it's Keith Self.
0: Yes.
1: So he's doing it for them. They've been doing it for a long time. So, in fact, all of his brothers are military, three in the Army, one in the Navy. In fact, one of them is my best friend. So,
0: that's great.
1: But yeah, no, they're third generation concrete company, veteran operated, family owned.
0: Cool. Well, perfect timing. We got the music coming up.
2: Good company does it the right way.
0: 469-742-3951. You are listening to Texas Home Improvement. We'll be right back. We're going to talk a little more about floors.
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7: Hey! I can't hear myself! Wait for that rat! Hey!
0: Texas Home Improvement. I'm laughing because that bumper, I don't know if you know where that front, that's from Sling Blade.
8: Oh, okay.
0: That, you know where on the back porch playing? Yeah. And I'm not going to say what he said next. We cut it off real quick, but that was one of the funniest scenes. You know, Dwight Yoakam plays kind of the bad guy in that one. And he was on the back porch, and they had this band there playing. And it's like two notes they play, and they're terrible. And then Kevin Harris, who does our bumpers with us, I said, hey, we got to get a good one out of that. And he goes, oh, yeah.
8: There you go.
0: And, man, what a great one. So we're back on floors now, and I'm glad because I had all these questions and only got to two of them. So I want to talk real quick. I had an email that came in this morning.
8: Okay.
0: And it was from Sally in Plano. And I'm just paraphrasing here because I don't have it called up. But she was asking about the vinyl plank floors.
8: Okay.
0: They're putting them in their house. Are they going to expand? Should I leave room for expansion on the trim? And I thought, well, what a great question for you.
8: Yeah. As a general rule, all of the floors, well, except tile and carpet, you've got to allow for expansion. That's with wood floors, that's with vinyl, and that's with laminate, okay? And that's where a lot of DIY projects go wrong, is they don't leave enough expansion, and then the product peaks all over the floor.
0: So what happens if you go too far out? Is it just going to buckle on you?
8: Yeah, it buckles up, and then it looks like there's a sea of waves that run across your floor. You know you've had a problem at that point.
0: I'm gonna skip forward on this one because this is one for me, because we have dogs. For families with dogs and kids and busy households, you know, people just all different, you know, type wearing shoes, boots, all that, but mostly pets. What kind of flooring products tend to hold up best?
8: That's a great question, because 60% of Americans have pets in the home, and pets are a big issue for floors, okay? So, and in the last several years, we've seen several manufacturers really focus in on that market of how do we develop products that are what we would refer to as pet-friendly products. And I like vinyl plank for pets, as well as the new waterproof laminate planks. Especially with big dogs, laminate tends to hold up better over time. They're able to put a finish on laminate that's a little bit stronger than what they can put on vinyl plank flooring. So especially if you have big dogs with, you know, longer claws and things like that, the laminate floors that they have in the market today tend to hold up a little bit better over time against those animals.
0: Another great question, and we get this a lot, so I'm going to skip down here. Is buying flooring from a big box store really cheaper once you include installation and all the prep and moving furniture and all that? Because a lot of people think, well, I'm just going to go buy all this, and, man, I'm going to save a ton of money, but I want to really hear what really goes on.
8: I love this question because I've got a phrase that I use from time to time, and I say, friends don't let friends buy floors from big box stores. Okay? and not, I mean, every provider has a place in the market, right? But there is a big misconception that if you go to a large national retailer that has a big box, that obviously you're going to get a lower price and maybe even better service. But I'll be honest with you, we've had several people that have started their shopping experience there, gotten estimates, come into our showroom, and we've just right off the bat had a better product, better service, and a better price than what they got from one of those big national retailers. And not, I think the advantage of a store like mine, and there's lots of stores like mine across the DFW area, but a local retailer knows what local people are buying. They're there in the community. They're going to try to do a job. If there's a problem or an issue, you've got somebody you can pick up the phone and talk to. You know where they're located. With a lot of these big national retailers, if there's a problem, you have no idea who to call or what to do. And a lot of times it'll make it easy to resolve their issues.
0: Well, speaking of who to call, let's give your number out, 940-566-6169.
8: Yes.
0: 940-566-6169. We're speaking with Scott Galdon with Simmons Floors. I just love the fact that people can, if they want, they can go out and see the product at your showroom. Yeah. And then they get the best of both worlds. Or you can bring it to them.
8: Yeah. Well, and let me say this. So you don't necessarily have to come to our store to be able to see what the product's going to look like in your home. So we have a visualizer on our website that uses artificial intelligence. You take a picture of the room, and then you can actually put different samples of flooring, and it will give you a picture of what that floor is going to look like in your room. It's a great way to help narrow down the decision-making process. You get an idea of exactly what it's going to look like, and that's actually found on our website at simmonsfloors.com. So if you go there and you're just wanting to kind of play around, you can get an idea what a floor is going to look like right there. It is slick.
0: That is really cool because they didn't have that when I was doing floors in my house.
8: Yeah.
0: And I just, oh, man, I think for me, it's just me, but I don't like drinking from a fire hose when it comes to looking at just lots of products.
8: Yes.
0: Because you'll see one and go, yeah, but what about that one? Well, that one looks better with the cabinets. And like, and then my wife will go, no, that one looks terrible with the cabinets. Let's do that one. And then, but when you see it in the house, that's when you're like, okay, because you're just, that's a mental picture you're looking at.
8: Yes.
0: Now you're looking at a real picture of what actually works in the house.
8: Well, and if I could also say this, people buy floors a handful of times over the course of their life, right? And it's hard to be a very educated consumer in this particular product space.
0: Right.
8: What I think we bring to the table a lot of times is our project managers who have experience in seeing what those floors look like after the job's done. They're responsible for walking the job, making sure the project's done properly. My average project manager has been with me or been in the industry over 10 years.
0: Yes.
8: So when they're talking to a client, they could provide advice that you just can't get anywhere else. If you can have somebody that can kind of come alongside, hold your hand through the process, it can make it so much easier and less stressful.
0: It does. And that's, I'm just going to say it nicely, that's something a lot of companies don't have. They don't have that. And like you were talking about earlier on trends,
8: yes,
0: you don't want to put something in your house and then 2 years later go, yeah, I don't know. That's not, man, I wish we would have done this. I wish there was somebody that would have told us about that. I've heard you tell stories where somebody came in and said, I want this. And you said, okay, we can do that. But did you think about this? And they didn't.
8: Yes.
0: Or maybe they thought of putting a solid wood floor right below in their kitchen where water can get on it and completely destroy the flooring. And you've offered them a vinyl plank that looks better,
8: yes,
0: and is designed for something like that.
8: And I like to say, just because it looked great on that show on HGTV,
0: yes,
8: does not mean it's going to look great or stand up well in your home. You really need somebody that can ask the right questions about your lifestyle, get an idea of how you're actually living in your home, know the homes that are around you.
0: Yes.
8: What are they putting in there so that it really matches up properly?
0: All right. Thanks, Scott. We're going to go 940-566-6169 for Simmons Floors. We'll be right back here on WBAP.

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3: 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Okay, that's enough. Now get up and fix something. This is Texas Home Improvement with Jim Dutton.
4: All right, welcome back to Texas Home Improvement. We are at the Collin County Home and Garden Show, and we got a short segment coming up, so I've got David here with me. You've been with us the whole time.
5: Yeah,
4: thank you for running the board here. Let's talk real quick, because we've got the Dutton Project going on right now. So I know this is probably going to play over us, but I think we've got a little more time.
5: Okay.
4: So we did a lot of filming in the last couple of weeks.
5: Yeah.
4: We're going to let this bumper play out right over the top of it.
5: We've got a couple of things going on over at THI. We've got the rodeo project, obviously. That's where Jim is right now.
4: Yeah.
5: We've been shooting for the Pasadena Livestock Show and Rodeo Episode 2,
4: yes.
5: Which should be going out on Space City in Houston. But We've also,
4: by the way, Space City, we're on 15 times.
5: Yes.
4: Thanks to what you guys put together, such a great show. They loved it and put it out there.
5: Yeah, but amidst all the chaos, we've also got Jim completely remodeling his home here in Dallas. And so we've been going out there and filming all of the things that he's doing to that. We're calling it the Dutton Project. We've got a couple of videos out on YouTube, some behind the scenes of just all the change orders and things that we've been going through on this one project.
4: People don't know when he has Frank Shelton on. He's literally finding out about his house.
5: Oh, yeah.
4: What's going on? Because he's been in Pasadena for the last 3 weeks solid with this rodeo project.
5: Yeah, so for like a real quick just peek behind the curtain here, when we shot one of those segments that will eventually go up on TV, and we'll put that on YouTube as well, they were actually having their meeting for the first time.
4: All right, so we're about out of time for this segment, but we got another hour of Texas Home Improvement right here on WBAP.

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6: Part of the deal. I'm Angelo Bavaro, Fox News. President Trump is declaring a diplomatic victory, announcing a new three-way security deal between the U.S., Denmark, and Greenland. The president claims the pact gives the U.S. permanent security control over Greenland, blocking Russia and China from building military bases there. While President Trump says the U.S. military footprint will expand immediately, Danish and Greenlandic leaders stress the agreement respects their local sovereignty. That deal is set to be signed at the U.N. next week. Early voting is underway for November's midterm elections, with people in six states now able to cast their ballots. Homeland Security Secretary Mark Wayne Mullen on Fox's Saturday in America to discuss the administration's crackdown on non-citizen voting.
7: Department of Homeland Security and ICE and all of our other 21 components, we enforce our nation's laws that Congress passed. We don't make the laws, we enforce them.
6: Democrats argue widespread voter fraud has not been proven. Vice President J.D. Vance and former Vice President Kamala Harris making the case for their parties. Fox's Madeline Rivera explains what Vance talked about during his visit to Iowa.
8: He also talked about no taxes on tips and border security, which did elicit cheers from the crowd. Republicans, though, are facing some headwinds in Iowa, where a Fox News poll shows about 42% of voters feel they are falling behind financially. Vance acknowledged more work has to be done, saying Rome was not built in a day. He's making an appeal to farmers who are crucial in the agriculture-heavy state. Former Vice President Kamala Harris will appear alongside Democratic Senate candidate Abdul El-Sayed in Michigan on Tuesday. It comes as El-Sayed comes under scrutiny once again for his ties to streamer Hassan Piker, who made some controversial comments in a recent interview, including that the U.S. conducts more terrorism than Al-Qaeda.
6: Election Day, November 3rd. 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
9: From the WBAP On-Time Experts 24-7 Weather Center, hot, dry, a little breezy in some spots, so some areas seeing the elevated fire conditions. Mostly sunny, upper 90s, heat index 102. Tonight mostly clear, 78. Sunday, mostly sunny, late day pop-up showers and storms possible, high 99, heat index 105. Mostly sunny Monday. For WBAP News, Jeff Eno at the Weather Channel.
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19: All right, we are still having fun out here at the Allen Events Center for the Collin County Fall Home and Garden Show 13th Annual Edition. Got it right. So we're having a lot of fun out here talking everything home improvement and a lot of booths out here. I wanted to finish up one thing with you, David.
20: Yeah.
19: We finished up last
20: yeah.
19: time, but you guys are doing a great job filming this. Tell people what they can expect with the Dutton Project. Because that's, I don't know when it's going to come out, but I think in the next couple of months, because the house has to get finished at some point.
20: Yeah, there are going to be some twists, there are going to be some turns, there were a lot of changes made to this project. It's definitely not going to look like what he originally was envisioning for this house, but the transformation is just incredible. I mean, it's not even done yet, but what we've seen so far, the house looks like a completely different home than what it looked like when we first started this whole project. I mean, I think he just started going in there and tearing some things up, and it turned out to be a much bigger project than he was initially expecting it to be. So I know it's going to be a much bigger project than we were initially expecting.
19: It was.
20: Initially, we were just thinking he was going to take some walls out, we were going to film it and make a short video out of it, but now I think we know we got to make a full episode out of this.
19: Well, so we did My House was season 3, mm-hmm. DFW Improved, who is out here at the Collin County Home and Garden Show. They did My House, and I remember Mary, Jim's wife, yeah. is like, so when are we doing our house? And so Adam yeah. did his house, And we always say you can do it good, fast, and cheap. You know, pick two.
20: Yep.
19: Right?
20: If well, you do it good and fast, it's not going to be cheap.
19: Yeah. And so Jim finally said, you know what? Let's do it good. And by fast, we just mean not a year,
20: yeah,
19: but in the right time frame.
20: Yep.
19: And he grabbed Frank Shelton from Shelton Construction, and he's done a great job with it. But this house, I originally turned down doing the filming for this
20: because
19: I thought it was just going to be a piecemeal deal. But when I found out that this whole thing was going start to finish, I remember sitting around the table going, how are we going to do this?
20: Well, when he started finding some more issues with the home and realizing how big of a project this really was going to be, he started calling in some of the clients that we've got. Like you mentioned, he called Frank with Shelton Construction. He also called Aero Electric. He had Lone Star Masonry Repair out there. He's looking into getting Milo out there to get some more insulation. So he's really just going all out with this whole thing. And like I said, it's going to be a huge transformation.
19: Yeah, I can't wait to start really putting this project together and putting it out there. So one of the companies you and I saw out when we were walking around, and let me just preface it this way. There are a lot of window companies at most of these home and garden shows, but I've talked to these guys in the past. I love how they do business. It's New View Windows. And I said, if I got your name wrong, I would be in trouble because your name is Brian as well. So thank you so much for joining us today.
0: Thank you for having me on.
19: So let's talk real quick about your company, because one of the things I love about what you guys do is you offer multiple lines of windows. You don't just say, hey, this is all you get. Talk a little bit about the variety of what you carry.
0: Yeah, windows are definitely not a one-size-fits-all application for every home. We have a couple different manufacturers that we really like to use. We have one out of Waxahachie. It's Vistamark Windows.
19: Okay.
0: It's a great premium vinyl product. We are a big fan of Anderson. Anderson makes a terrific window. They have multiple different lines. You have fiberglass, the aluminum clad wood windows. You know, Anderson makes some really high-end products. Windsor makes some really nice products. So really and truly, it's going out to the home and find out what fits the home. You know, you don't want to go to Highland Park and put a vinyl window in a $5 million home. That window doesn't match the house.
19: Right.
0: So,
19: what are some of the trends out there right now in windows? I noticed, you know, some companies only do the white. I saw multiple colors. Yeah, I know you talked about fiberglass, you talked about vinyl, just different types of windows. What are you seeing out there?
0: Black on black.
19: Black on
0: black. Everybody wants a black window with a really, really thin frame.
19: Okay.
0: So
19: is that mostly going to be found in a fiberglass window?
0: We can get the black window. We can get the black exteriors, black interiors in vinyl and in fiberglass. Most of the time on vinyl, it's going to be a laminated vinyl.
19: Okay.
0: So that vinyl goes through an extra application and gets a laminate put on top of it. And that way it, you know, can actually hold up to the Texas heat and Texas sun.
19: If you come out to this show, I will say you will not be disappointed in your selection of multiple window companies. But let's talk about your company in particular. What separates your company from the other companies? Because as we were talking, I saw some big differences.
0: Yes, sir. I think what makes us different, we're a cost-plus model. We're not coming in scraping from the ceiling. When I say that, a lot of companies come in, they go off a United Inch price.
19: Okay.
0: And they're going to start with a very inflated price, and then we're going to have our discounts today. Hey, it's you're wearing blue jeans today. Hey, we have a 10% discount for the guy.
19: Hey, I am wearing blue jeans. I get the discount.
0: Yes, sir. Oh, you got a bone in your leg. Cool, we got a discount for that. So what we like to do, we have our base margin. That is our lowest possible price that we're willing to do the job for, and that's what we try to sell the job for. We're not trying to sell it for the highest possible price. We know what our margins need to be here tomorrow, next year, and on down the road, and that's just the margin we're going to hit.
19: So talk to me about the presentation. Does it really take 3 hours to do a presentation on windows?
0: Absolutely not.
19: Okay.
0: That's one thing that drives me crazy. You know, I would really like to get the opportunity to come sit down with the client and show them the features of the window and really build the value to the presentation. But at the end of the day, a lot of people are busy. If you let us come out, we can email you a quote. Because at the end of the day, you're going to probably call some of those bigger names here in DFW. They're going to come out, and you're going to be shocked, and you're going to be giving us a call to come sit back down and go over that quote and show you the value that we can build in your home.
19: One of the things we didn't talk about, so we'll talk about it now, let's talk about the installation. That's a key part of the process. A lot of companies will come in and go, oh, you know, we didn't really measure that one right. Here's what we're going to do. We're going to cut the top of that off, and we're going to extend the siding down because we messed up. But talk about how you guys do installing windows.
0: So when we install, we have one or two people in our office, myself or Jason, that's going to come to a final measure. Of course, you know, our techs go out. They're going to measure to get you a quote. But we're going to do a final measure, and we're measuring these windows down to the 16th of an inch for a perfect fit.
19: Okay.
0: I'm not going to say that we don't make mistakes,
19: sure,
0: but every once in a while, you will make a mistake, order a wrong window. Those things happen. It's just how we handle that moving forward. When we come out on site, that's when we're going to break out the tape measure again, make sure every window is going to fit that opening before we pull that out. Big thing, too. One thing we like to offer is anybody that says, hey, we're not going to make a mess of your home, we're blowing smoke. Anytime, if we were to open up every window in your home and leave the house open to the outside elements, by the end of the day, your house is going to be dusty. You know, you get your car washed, by the end of the evening, that black truck's got dust all over.
19: Right.
0: So by the time we get done, we're going to leave it in a broom swept condition. Then we're going to try to get you set up with a house cleaner to come in and clean all that surfaces. That's not saying that we're going to go scrubbing your toilets.
19: No.
0: Changing out the windows doesn't get the bathroom dirty. But we are going to dust and have somebody come through and get everything cleaned up.
19: So let me give out a quick number here. 214-644-VIEW or 214-644-8439 for new view windows. If you want to come out here to the Home and Garden Show, you can, right here at the Allen Event Center, you can walk through several other companies, but look for new view windows. I want them to talk to you guys because you guys are going to, not that the other guys aren't going to shoot straight, but I've researched you guys. I've talked to your wife. I've talked to other people at the company. We've really researched what you guys do, and I know that you're going to do a great job for people when they come do business with you. This is we have a list of roofers, you know, and you know that because y'all do roofing as well. Mm-hmm. But there's some high ripoff categories out there. This is one of those categories. In fact, Jim's business, foundation repair, is a high ripoff category. Mm-hmm. But windows, there are just so many ways that window companies can take advantage of people, mainly on the price, but there are also, you know, there's so many areas of a window install that I don't know sometimes how you guys even do it, because there's so many points from ordering the windows to them being put in your house that something could go wrong. How you Correct. Guys get that right is amazing, because we're talking custom windows, right? These are not, oh, just give me three of those and see that one in the corner, three of those. These are custom. How does that work?
0: Every single window that we order is a custom window for that opening. So, you know, in the event, let's say you call us up and you're like, hey, things just aren't going to work, we can't install these windows, you know, I'm letting the house go back, you know, whatever may happen. Well, those windows will only fit that house. And like you said, one of the big bait and switches that I see, always make sure that NFRC label is on that window. Because when you get your quote from that contractor, you know, a lot of people hate it, but our quotes are 20, 30 pages long in some cases. And that's because it's got all the detail. What's the color of the spacer between the glass? What kind of lock and keeper? How many locks and keepers does it have? You know, if it's a 42-inch wide window, you probably want dual keepers on it. That's
19: right.
0: The two different locks on
19: right.
0: it. Well, when you're getting that window delivered to your house, the bait and switch, what happens, people cheap out on the glass pack or the insulated glass, the IG. So that's why you want to see that NFRC label on the window itself, so you know, here's my quote, here's what it says on my quote, there's my window. I want to make sure all my labels match up.
19: Well, thanks. We got Brian here with New View Windows, 214-644-VIEW, 214-644-8439. Thank you so much. They can come out here today, see you
0: Absolutely.
19: Right here at the Allen Event Center at the North Texas, or Collin County, get it wrong, Home and Garden Show. We'll be right back with more Texas Home Improvement.
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0: We're back to Texas Home Improvement with Jim Dutton. Texas on a
1: big wide open. Where people look at me and say, "Rah, rah, is that your horn?"
2: So Scott, you got to learn when to come in on this bumper here. So I don't know if you reckon that's Long Tall Texan, but that was the Beach Boys version. So back, I don't know, in the 90s, they did this collaboration with country artists.
3: I'm not aware of that.
2: Yeah, it was Doug Supernaw doing that with them. And they did, it's a great collaboration. They did 409 with Junior Brown. They did so many other ones. The funniest one was when they did with Willie Nelson. He did Warmth of the Sun, which is a great song.
3: Ooh, wow.
2: But you know how Willie sings all syncopated and weird? Well, Mike Love, who's the singer, he's out there trying to show Willie how to not do his, like, you know, phrasing like he does. And right. It's on a YouTube video. All you have to do is YouTube that. But we love making bumpers up like that. So something we were talking about during the break.
3: Yes.
2: You said 25% of construction jobs out there?
3: Home improvements.
2: Home improvements,
3: right.
2: Okay. Are insurance related?
3: Right. Yeah.
2: So let's talk about that.
3: Well, and just think about it here in North Texas, how many roofs get replaced every year because of hail. And then in my world, we do a lot of water damage restoration.
2: Okay.
3: So when somebody has a flood inside their house, there's...

0: There's a lot of that that goes on, and then of course fires and things like that. So it's easy to see that it could be 25%. And you know, one of the things you and I were talking about before is I think the system is broken right now, and it if you're a customer that's trying to get an insurance claim handled, it could put you in a really, really difficult situation right now.
1: So yeah, I know that's a big deal. Working with the insurance company alone is bad enough, but tell me a little more about this, because I really, when you said that, I was shocked to hear that statistic.
0: Yeah. Well, let's talk a little bit about what the insurance is like these days, okay? Because,
1: yeah.
0: Like I said, I think it's a broken system, and I don't want right. to. I don't want to get personal right. or yeah, anything sure. like that, or point out specific companies, but it's a real challenge because. Right now, a lot of adjusters don't have the experience that they used to have 5-10 years ago. Used to have experienced adjusters. A lot of times the adjusters really don't know that much about construction. They're kind of relying on a computer program to put together. And if they really don't know anything about construction, they get it wrong a lot of times. And a lot of people go into the process really confused. They think, well, do I have to get 3 estimates? The answer to that is no.
1: Really?
0: You know, yeah. Why?
1: So who came up with that? I hear that all the time. On your cars, on your house, everything.
0: My thinking is an insurance adjuster did
1: okay.
0: because it basically it's doing his job, right?
1: Okay.
0: So why, as a homeowner, you have no need to put together 3.
1: Okay.
0: 3. And I think you're better off if you don't put together 3, because what's going to happen is the insurance company is going to do what? Pick the lowest one.
1: Absolutely.
0: And then you're locked into that. And that may have been a contractor you don't even want to do business with, right?
1: Right.
0: So I think you're far, far better off finding a contractor you feel like you can trust that can do the job, and then supplying the insurance company with a reasonable, supportable estimate, and then let them make the decision whether or not they want to accept that.
1: Okay. How important is it to finding that right company then?
0: I think it's critical.
1: Okay.
0: I've been working in this space for about 15 years now, and I've just been shocked because there's a real low bar. There's a lot of people in this industry, insurance-related industry, that just really do bad work, and they have a lot of how can I put this? Lack of integrity.
1: Okay.
0: I'll just come right out and say
1: sure.
0: it. Okay.
1: Sure.
0: It's kind of a dangerous situation. So as a homeowner, you have to be very, very aware of who you're talking to, who you're allowing to let do that work, because you just don't know what that person's doing on the other side of the table.
1: So a lot of it comes down to experience too. People knowing. So we had this happen. We have a lake house out in near Tyler on
0: yes.
1: Lake Palestine. We had some downburst winds hit, mm-hmm. and we had to put all this stuff together, and I remember having, luckily I knew Jim and he could guide me in the right direction, but I was getting all kinds of just different estimates from people all over the place.
0: Right.
1: And on top of that, you have to deal with the insurance company anyways.
0: Right.
1: So Jim would always say on the show, if something happens to your house, you know who's really in charge of putting it back together? You.
0: Yeah.
1: You know,
0: yeah.
1: You may hire a company to do it, but
0: yeah.
1: you still have to watch them.
0: Right.
1: So what are some things, some red flags we could look for when we're looking to bring a company in?
0: Well, one of the things that I want to talk about is, let's say that you've got water in your house.
1: Yeah.
0: The first thing that you need to do is you need to mitigate that, meaning you need to dry that out.
1: Okay.
0: And we can talk a little bit further.
1: Yeah, let's do that. Okay. When we come back, let's talk about that. And more stuff. And then, David, I've got a great story we need to talk about
2: yeah.
1: as well. Right here on Texas Home Improvement. We'll be right back.

0: Let's talk about sunburst shutters, because if you are looking for shutters for your home, you need to take a look at sunburst shutters. 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And when it comes to sunburst shutters, they're made of polywood, which is guaranteed to never warp, crack, chip, or peel. It's a lifetime guarantee. 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Love them. I've added them to several places. And quite frankly, anybody I know, once they see them, they want them. Once they get them, they continue to add them to any place they have because they are functional, they are gorgeous, and extremely durable. I've seen some of them that are 27 years old and you can't tell they're a day old. It's Sunburst Shutters, 214-343-2601, 214-343-2601.
1: In 50 feet, turn left. Why are you driving so slowly?
2: After a few drinks, I'm taking it slow.
1: Well, you're not fooling the cop behind you.
2: What?
1: Get ready to pay in 0.1 miles.
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6: News, I'm Roger Stern. The U.S. and Denmark have reached an historic agreement over Greenland.
7: President Trump has made a lot of headlines on comments over buying Greenland. This deal is not ownership. This would give the U.S. expanded strategic and military rights.
6: Fox's Alex Hogan. The president says the deal gives the U.S. military control over Greenland and bans bases from non-NATO countries. President Trump hosts China's President Xi Jinping at the White House on Wednesday, a meeting that could produce tension.
8: China's relationship with Iran is under the spotlight. China is accused of propping up Iran's war machine by buying its oil, supplying the regime with weapons and even intelligence that's helping to target U.S. troops, allegedly.
6: Fox's Madeline Rivera. 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
9: From the WBAP On-Time Experts 24-7 Weather Center, some spots seeing the elevated fire weather conditions today. Mostly sunny, headed up to the upper 90s. Heat index 102. Tonight mostly clear, 78. Sunday, mostly sunny. Late day pop-up showers and storms possible. High 99. Heat index 105. Mostly sunny Monday. For WBAP News, Jeff Eno at the Weather Channel. For KLIF News, I'm Jeff Eno at the Weather Channel.
10: Jim Dutton.
11: I'm a contractor.
10: A simple man.
11: That's who I am.
10: A simple new fragrance.
11: Oh, yes.
10: A fragrance for the bold home improvement man.
11: I have fun doing this.
10: Caulk, caulk. The new fragrance from Jim Dutton.
11: That's why I do it.
10: Caulk, caulk. It smells like Texas. Caulk. Look for it right next to the turpentine on aisle 5. Caulk, caulk.
12: All right. Welcome back to Texas Home Improvement. We are here at the Collin County Home and Garden Show. I got to talk about that bumper. So Kevin Harris and I came up with an idea. There was this Johnny Depp. This is many years ago. This Johnny Depp cologne that he was doing. I don't even know what it was called. I have no idea. But all I can remember is Ombre from Friends.
13: Yeah, I remember.
12: But it wasn't like that. But Kevin said, hey, can I do this thing about Jim? And I said, well, what are we going to call it? He goes, let's call it Caulk. And he just made it, and we aired it. And I mean, within, you know, minutes of the show ending, I got a call from Jim. He was laughing, but he's like, how often are we going to play that? And I said, I don't know. Quite often. Yeah. The one that he doesn't like us ever playing, and it only aired once, he went to the George Strait concert. And they did. It was George Strait's last concert when he was touring, and it was here at AT&T Stadium. And it had, you know, Miranda Lambert, it had Kenny Chesney, Alan Jackson. They all showed up at the end to sing with him because it was his last touring concert.
13: Right.
12: On the way down, so Jim decided, I can do this show, but I've got to get my wife to drive. And he's got the show plugged in, he's got the Wi-Fi going, and he's doing the show, taking calls, answering questions on the way down. And I just told him, hey, you know, I think it'd be kind of cool if maybe you sang a song. He goes, that's not going to happen. Well, I don't know why he did it, but he did.
13: Decided to, huh?
12: He decided to sing The Chair. and on the air, and he did.
13: Okay.
12: And so, Kevin, we captured that, and we made a bumper out of it. And it said, if you don't call with your questions, Jim will sing. I played it for him before it went on the air, and I got an all, you know, red caps. That's not funny, not funny at all. So we never aired that one. But all the other ones we did. So anyways, Scott, we were talking about insurance. I know we've got some crazy weather possibly coming.
13: Sure.
12: There with the Super El Nino. Let's just say a month down the road, hopefully never, but let's say somebody has some damage. Let's walk them through the steps to get a good, reliable company to help take care of their home.
13: Sure. Well, the first thing, the first responsibility of a homeowner is to limit the amount of damage that happens to the home. So you've got to start by whatever it is that's happening in the home, stop that. If it means turning off the water,
12: okay,
13: make sure that that's taken care of. Get a plumber out, fix it. Second thing is you want to get a claim started with the insurance company. Let them know early on that you're going to have some expenses because they want the opportunity to review that. The next piece would be to find a mitigation company, somebody to actually come out and do the dry out of your project. This is where you have to be careful because I'm seeing in the Dallas-Fort Worth area a lot of companies that are doing what I call, they're over-mitigating the project. Okay, it's predatory mitigation. So your house is a shambles. They're telling you this is an emergency. They're putting paperwork in front of you, and you're expected to sign so that they can get started, and you don't read the paperwork real well. Well, the first thing you need to be aware of is if the insurance company decides not to cover that for some reason, you're on the hook for that. So you want to make sure and be careful about what you sign, and you want to keep an eye on what's going on and make sure that they don't rip out more drywall or do things that really don't need to be done at that point in the project. Okay, so then once your project is dried out, you should there will be an adjuster probably want to come out, take a look at the project. I tell people it's always good to have a contractor there when the adjuster's on the job site so that your contractor can talk with the adjuster and say, okay, here's what I'm seeing, here's what the adjuster's seeing, so that you can kind of at least develop some common ground early in the process, right? So that somebody can go, okay, we kind of see this the same way. This shouldn't take as long, all right? And then the final piece is just making sure that you advocate for yourself. We're seeing a lot of things that are happening in the insurance world now where, gosh, we've got customers that it takes them four or five adjusters, you know, they're going through four or five adjusters before they're getting the claim settled. Well, that's just kind of delaying the entire process. You have to be willing to call a customer service line, maybe talk to your agent, just making sure that you're advocating for yourself and making sure that your claim's moving forward. As a contractor, I can't advocate for you with the insurance company quite the way that you can advocate for you with the insurance company.
12: Is that something you can help people with?
13: Yeah, you know, one of the things people are really surprised is how much assistance we can bring to the project.
12: Okay.
13: We can help scope it out. We use the same software that the insurance companies use for writing the estimate. We can write it up, submit it to them. A lot of times the insurance company will accept what we've submitted. We photo document everything so that it, you know, we've got this 360-degree camera that documents everything, so we can send a link of that to an adjuster, and they can just, like, walk through your house sitting at their desk.
12: Okay.
13: You know? And, you know, just making sure that everything that should be covered is covered, because you want to make sure that they live up to their responsibility of bringing you back to where you were prior to the loss happening.
12: So if they want to call you at 940-566-6169, they can do that.
13: Yeah, we can send out. I've got two specific project managers that their full time job is to handle insurance projects.
12: Okay. Well, great.
13: Yeah,
12: I'm glad someone learned about this today. We had always talked flooring, and this is a great addition to what you guys do, and also great for our listeners. I wanted to real quick. I just got an email from Todd in Carrollton, and he was asking about carpet versus just hard surface floors. Mm-hmm. They're looking at going all solid surface, no carpet. But I wanted to expand on that a little bit.
13: Yes.
12: And I'm going to leave the husband-wife thing out of this. Let's just talk in general.
13: Okay.
12: I know the answer would be just do it with the wife.
13: Whatever she wants.
12: Yeah, whatever she wants. But let's go with, are there places most people will still put carpet? And talk about those.
13: Yeah, so where we're selling carpet today is in bedrooms.
12: Okay.
13: That, people are putting, you know, hard surface in all their hallways, living rooms, kitchen, you know, dining rooms, that type of thing. And primarily, that's where the traffic is. Hard surfaces tend to hold up better over time against a lot of wear.
12: Okay.
13: But I will say that there's still a lot of people that like to wake up in the morning to have something soft underneath their feet. Right,
12: you're looking at one of them right here.
13: Right, and from a cost standpoint, carpet is still typically a little bit less expensive than hard surface, and so for a lot of people, they're still doing carpet in bedrooms. So we sell three bedrooms at a time. That's where we're doing on carpet these days.
12: So if they do decide to go with a hard surface floor in their bedroom, are they a lot of times putting a rug down anyways?
13: Yeah. Or even sometimes in the living room, you know, the first thing they do is put a rug down. But that's we did that in our house. That's kind of something to be expected.
12: What about also in the bathroom? A lot of people are just putting regular tile. We should be looking at something like porcelain, correct?
13: Well, yeah. So there's two types of tile that are in the marketplace. There's just your regular ceramic tile, and then there's porcelain tile. And for some reason, a lot of customers get confused. They think porcelain's maybe softer because they think maybe, you know, porcelain china is very breakable.
12: Right.
13: But porcelain tile is actually much, much harder than the standard ceramic tile. And typically, I recommend porcelain tile anywhere you're putting it on the floor. Porcelain handles traffic better than ceramic does. And maybe save the ceramic tile for your wall tile, where it's going up the wall.
12: Now, if somebody called you and said, hey, bring me some tile for the bathroom, is that mm-hmm. something you're going to go, hey, and explain to them, this is what we normally would do, and that's going to help hopefully get them out of some issues if they just went to a box store and said, let's put that in the bathroom.
13: Exactly. I'll give you one big example. Shower floors. Shower floors are kind of dangerous, right? I mean, you've got a lot of water in there, and they have to have the proper slope to get water down to the drain. I'm a big believer that you've got to use mosaic tile in the floors of showers. Well, because it's more slip resistant, right? And it allows for the proper slope. Well, if you just go into a big box store, they may just tell you, yeah, you can put that 6x6 tile on the floor. Well, first time you slip in the shower, you'll realize that was a mistake. That was a big mistake.
12: Well, something you're going to get at Simmons Floors, 940-566-6169. 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
0: 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And we'll, you live right up on the east side, northeast side of Dallas, you need to call DFW Improved. They do a beautiful job for you. They'll come out, they'll sit down with you, find out what you want to do. 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You can come into their showroom, start picking all your stuff. I mean, they do great work. It's DFW Improved at 972-591-0777. Let's head over to Fort Worth and Gary.
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16: Here's a man who hammers like lightning. He never hits twice in the same place. It's Jim Dutton on Texas Home Improvement.
12: All right, welcome back to Texas Home Improvement. My name's Brian McFarling, and we are having a lot of fun here at the Collin County Home and Garden Show. I'm here with Scott Golden with Simmons Floor Coverings, but you guys do so much more of that than just floors. You know, you do countertops, you do all kinds of stuff. Interesting, you were just talking to me during the break about how Jim and I started doing this.
13: Yeah.
12: This was back in 2004, and he was on a small Christian radio station with me, and no foundation repair company wanted to come on. They just wanted to only go on the big stations, and rightfully so, because we didn't have a lot of listeners. Well, I finally met him at a home and garden show just like this.
13: Okay.
12: And Jim has this policy. He likes to meet with people if it makes sense, you know, probably more than he should. Sometimes we have to protect him from that. But he sat down and talked to me, and he came on and got such good results. The station management wanted to see how we could get him to spend more money. And I'm like, well, he's maxed out here. And they're like, come on, you got to. And I talked to him, and he said, you know, you mentioned a home improvement show. And I know if his wife were here, she'd smack me upside the head because thus his Saturdays were ended.
13: Yeah, okay.
12: But he loves doing it. But we started it back in 2004, and I don't think either one of us gave it 3 months.
13: Wow.
12: And, you know, here 22 years later, we're on one of the biggest news talks, not just in Texas, but in the country.
13: Yeah.
12: Able to do this, and we're so grateful to have sponsors like you and have, you know, sponsors like Show Technology working here at the Home and Garden Show. Before we talk a little more about some floors, David, I wanted to talk to you real quick.
17: Yeah.
12: If you go right now to thipro.com, you click on our YouTube channel. A lot of people, Jim didn't talk it up as much as I asked him to, but now that I'm on, we're going to talk about it. But we do a lot more than just Texas Home Improvement. They're all mostly home improvement related, like how hard can it be?
17: Yeah.
12: We're working with on-time experts, just a preview of coming attractions.
17: Yes.
12: On a great show where we follow them through this 100-degree heat and watch them just rescue people.
17: Oh, yeah.
12: Oh, it's going to be so cool. That's almost done. It's been real hard to film that because they have a lot going on at on-time experts with the heat, but we were able to get to several projects. The third one I want to congratulate you guys on because you put together a great show called It Takes a Rodeo. We started it last year.
17: Yes.
12: But we just released episode 2, and that episode, like we talked about in hour 1, got picked up by Space City, which is out of Houston, but it's national, so everyone gets it.
17: Right.
12: And it's also going to be airing on local stations, but you guys did a great job filming that. It looked great. The story's so good.
17: The final product ended up really, really good quality. I mean, it came out to be one of the better things that we've worked on over the years.
12: It was a lot of fun to do. We work on a lot of fun projects in home improvement. It's a lot of fun. But I'm going to admit, when I'm at my desk doing the business stuff, and I'm listening down the hall, and you and Nate are just, yeah, oh, man, you got to see this. It was really cool when I watched. There is a segment on there on bullfighting.
17: Mm-hmm.
12: That is the coolest segment I've seen in a long time. You guys did a great job. The way you put it together, the audio looked great. The filming looked great. But it is, and we're not talking about bullfighting. We're talking about what?
17: American bullfighting, yes.
12: So this is where they, you know, that last, if you ever go to a rodeo, you watch the bull riding, and they let the clown out at the end with the bull. Sometimes they do it. And they just let the clown kind of play around. Well, this is like a whole...
17: This is, they've added categories and made it into a sport. This they've added ways for the bullfighters to gain points and compare to others.
12: Yes. Okay. And so they are able to, and it is amazing. And guys are getting flipped up in the air. Nobody got hurt that bad.
17: Nobody got hurt too bad, but too bad. A little snippet from the show. You know, nobody wants to see anybody get hurt.
12: Yeah.
17: But you know, if somebody gets flipped upside down or somebody lands on their head, that's what sells the ticket.
12: Yeah. It was such a great. I just wanted to congratulate you guys and really can't wait till the Dutton Project gets put out on TV. It's going to be most likely on Channel 29. We're still kind of working out some more details on that, but most likely on Channel 29. Real quick, before we're coming up close to the end of the show, I wanted to talk about you guys, and I don't want to spill the beans here, but in October, that's a pretty big month for you guys. You guys do a lot at Simmons Flooring.
13: Yes.
12: In October. Let's quickly talk about that.
13: Well, we're going to be having a big sale coming up in October. We're right now in the process of working with our vendors to try to get everything negotiated there. But I'm excited about what we're going to be doing sale-wise, promotion-wise. We're going to have some several of our vendors are going to be providing us with some better pricing that we're going to be able to pass on along to our clients.
12: And it's not just something where you walk in and go, okay, today let's mark that down. You literally go to your manufacturers and say, look, we need your help here. I need you to help us come with these up with these prices. So there, when the stuff you were talking to me about, there were some great deals, and we're not going to spill the beans yet, but previews of coming attractions.
13: Yes.
12: Which is coming up in a few weeks.
13: Yeah. If you're in the flooring, in the market for flooring, hang on, if you would just give us a couple of weeks and we'll have some more information for you.
12: I think that's going to be exciting. We're going to see if our schedules can work together and see if we can get down there to do a broadcast out there. I still need to get with Jim. He's got to get out of rodeo mode right now. But I real quick, I want to give a quick shout out to Due West Plumbing. On Thursday night, I was out in my yard mowing, and I heard a hissing sound under my slab. And that's not a good sign. I don't know what happened, but I had an under slab plumbing leak. And... yeah, so what's the first thing you do? You try to see what's going on.
13: Yes.
12: The second thing, I'm covered in mud. I walk in the house and say, honey, guess what? We're probably not going to have water tonight, so let's take the showers. Long story short, they came in, got it fixed the next day by 9 o'clock.
13: Yeah.
12: A special shout-out to Due West Foundation Repair. We'll be right back with Texas Home.

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4: It's so hot, the people in Austin are taking the day off from being weird. Welcome to Texas Summer. 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
5: All right, welcome back to Texas Home Improvement. My name's Brian McFarling, executive producer, co-owner of the show with Jim. He and I are business partners, and he's a great business partner, great host of this show. We dearly miss him when he's gone, but he's got to do the Pasadena Rodeo when you're president. If you watch episode 2 of the rodeo, It Takes a Rodeo, you would know that, right?
6: Yeah, you'll see everything that it takes, and trust me, it takes a lot.
5: The role of the president. So we are out here at the Collin County Home and Garden Show, and come on out and see everything going on out here, because there's a lot of stuff still going on. We'll be out here for just a little while longer, but definitely want to come out if you have a project that you're doing. I want to thank Scott Galden for jumping
7: on
5: board.
7: Thank you for having me, Brian. It's been a pleasure. Yeah. We've really had a lot of fun.
5: I'm going to give out your number again, because I know people need it. 940-566 6169. Thank you, David, for helping us here and all the great work you do for our company and our and the TV show and even the radio show. And we can't wait until the Dutton Project is released. I think that's going to be a lot of fun to watch. And people, and probably more for Jim, because a lot of his house was built, you know, during this whole time. So while he's gone, he's been in Pasadena most of this time, and his house is being remodeled.
6: Yeah, I actually had to take pictures of his house on my phone while I was there filming for the TV show, and I had to show him and his wife down in Pasadena.
5: Right. So, all right, well, thanks for joining us today. We'll be back next week right here on WBAP.

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7: A deal over Greenland. I'm Roger Stern, Fox News. President Trump says the deal with Denmark will give the U.S. permanent control over military security in Greenland. Here's Fox's Alex Hogan.
8: President Trump has made a lot of headlines on comments over buying Greenland. This deal is not ownership. This would give the U.S. expanded strategic and military rights. And Secretary of State Marco Rubio responded to the announcement saying, quote, Greenland will forever be part of the strategic defense area of North America and exclude any adversary from it in the surrounding area. This deal permanently and completely addresses our national security concerns in Greenland. One State Department official explaining the agreement would give Washington the permanent access, basing, and overflight rights in Greenland. It would also ban any non-NATO base in Greenland. It also would bar adversaries from making investments in Greenland that could threaten the United States.
7: The deal reportedly guarantees that China and Russia cannot have a base in Greenland or send troops there. What the deal does not do is satisfy President Trump's earlier demand for Greenland to be part of the U.S. With border security and the threat of terrorism key worries for the U.S., FBI Director Kash Patel tells Fox's Saturday in America that we're making progress.
9: We're able to stop these terrorist attacks. We've stopped 1,100, Kaylee, 1,100 terrorist attacks since the Trump administration came into power. That's a 22% increase from the prior 18 months. That happened because we broke the institutionalized mold.
7: Patel caused controversy at a Senate hearing this week, saying the FBI no longer considers bestiality to be an automatic barrier to becoming an FBI agent. President Trump heads to New York next week for the UN General Assembly. He's scheduled to take the podium on Tuesday. 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
10: From the WBAP On-Time Experts 24-7 Weather Center, some spots seeing the elevated fire conditions with hot, dry, and breezy conditions today. Mostly sunny, up to 99. Heat index 102. Tonight, mostly clear, 78. Sunday, mostly sunny. Late day pop-up showers and storms. High 99. Heat index 105. Mostly sunny Monday. For WBAP News, Jeff Eno at the Weather Channel.
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17: Hey, welcome. It's another week of DFW Retirement Radio. We have blasted into the studio. We're taking off with another amazing week of financial thoughts, advice, things to do, things not to do. I'm Pete, the announcer. I'm just a footnote in this program. Brittany Levensaler and Jesse Pompa are your stars. And Brittany, I ask you every week what we're doing here. But just in case I forgot from last week.
18: Did you forget?
17: Every week you remind me. We've been doing this for 15 years. We're just aging well together. You don't look a day older than the day we started the program.
18: I don't believe that a minute.
17: That's right. What are we doing here? What's the goal with the radio show? Why should somebody listen as opposed to not listen or maybe shut their radio off?
18: Oh, don't shut the radio off. Don't turn the knob.
17: Don't go to the classic rock marathon.
18: No,
17: yeah.
18: No.
17: So why listen? What's in it for me?
18: What's in it for you is valuable information that, yes, sometimes you'll hear about it in the news and social media and things like that. But what we're trying to do in our shows is talk about very specific topics or trending topics that are accompanied by ideas, suggestions, various strategies, things that you want to think outside the box. What isn't somebody telling you? So with those ideas or suggestions, you know, what aren't you hearing or what don't you know that could help improve your overall retirement or financial plan?
17: You know, Brittany, that's very interesting because you said almost the very same thing to me 15 years ago when we came into the studio for our very first program on WBAP. I remember it. You also told me, and I always remember this, you said, I don't want our program to be a pitch-a-thon. You know, a lot of programs are out there constantly selling different investments. You said, no, we want to be different. We want to bring the whole picture, you know, help people retire better. So well done. Jesse Pompa behind the microphone as well in the studio this afternoon. Jesse, your thoughts on the mission, what Brittany just shared, your thoughts on why we're here every week here on WBAP.
19: We want to be educators. We're not doing this, like I said, to be a pitch-a-thon. I hate the word sales, and I hate anytime I hear when people go to an advisor, you're expecting to get legitimate advice. And of course, there is going to be a cost for that, but you want somebody who's going to have the best interests.
17: And you don't want to have to buy it after one meeting, you know, which is kind of the expectation out there. So,
19: right.
17: Well, good to have you on the program. Let's go to the news desk. We got a big story to talk about. Headline reads, Six Myths About Downsizing in Retirement. Kiplinger's is the source for the story. And this gives up, I think, a pretty well-balanced, you know, pros and cons rundown of downsizing your home when it's time to retire. Specifically, the article cites several factors that make the argument for downsizing in retirement a bit less compelling. Britt, through the years, we've all heard the wisdom or the logic for doing this. Downsizing, you don't need as much room. You can tap into equity of your home, reinvest the proceeds. There's less maintenance, easier to take care of. We all know the arguments, but based on this latest research, as they say, your results may vary. Your thoughts, and specifically, what do you think about the myths of downsizing that the article cites?
18: I thought these myths actually fit in quite well. This is a very common conversation that we have, and it's a variety of, do I downsize? And if I downsize, do I pay cash or do I finance and get a mortgage.
20: So assuming you're going to buy another home.
18: Correct.
20: Yep, right.
18: Or do I downsize and maybe go to renting? Or do I stay in Texas or move out of the state?
20: Mm-hmm.
18: And so, now granted, moving out of state, a lot of that has to do with family and kids or grandkids, things of that nature, relatives. But the retirement simulator can show the part specifically, though, about Texas versus another state, especially if you move to another state that has a state income tax. But the myth of downsizing in retirement, I agree with this and what makes sense, because especially right now, values are high, right? Property values are high. How much are you actually going to get out of it, like pocket from said sale? And then what are you going to do after that? And so if you decided and said, you know what, for example, what if I paid cash instead of getting a mortgage, right? Well, now are you house rich, cash poor, for example? Or are rates way too high, right? And that's why you should look at maybe putting some down, but maybe not all of it down. So that is for sure what the retirement simulator can do. We can look at those different scenarios and compare that.
20: So is the biggest misconception that we have on downsizing is that we're going to save a bunch of money, and when you, by the time you sell and rebuy, and prices are higher, interest rates are higher,
18: closing costs, moving costs.
20: It's not. It's a, as we would say in Texas, it's a long walk for a short drink. Is that a possible outcome of assuming you're just gonna load up some dollars by downsizing?
18: It could be. Now, if you moved from Dallas, downtown Dallas, and you went to some small part, you know, smaller town, well, you're from Beaumont. And you moved to Beaumont. Now, could that be a drastic change? It could very well. But if you're moving from South Lake to Frisco and right, those areas, that's not necessarily going to get you a whole lot of money in your pocket or less cost. Not necessarily, especially because property taxes.
20: You want to run the numbers, yes, before you do that, because it may not be as big of a windfall as you think, especially if there's a capital gain, mm-hmm, if you don't put your money back into real estate. Jesse, what else should we be thinking about besides the fact that we might not make as much money as we think we're going to make because it costs more to buy a house these days? Thoughts on that?
19: Right. So the biggest myth is I'm gonna potentially have more financial gain when really that's not always the case. And then the other thing that you may want to factor in too is that if I'm selling my current home, is that going to result in a potential tax liability or a capital gain? So that's one of the things we want to do when we run the numbers. And then also too, if that is one of the possible things too, we always look at how will that impact maybe Medicare and Irma. So all these different things are factors that we want to run the numbers and look into.
20: Let's say there's 100 people that come in and do the simulator. This is an anecdotal question, so I'm not asking for like specific research.
18: Mm-hmm.
20: But 100 people come in and say we want to downsize. Well, let's see what it's going to look like. How many of those people would actually downsize based on what you've seen over the last year, 2 years?
18: Last year or two?
20: Yeah.
18: Oh.
20: Is it less people downsizing or more?
18: Less.
20: Because of some of the things we're talking about,
18: because
20: right?
18: of the cost and the rates, correct. The prices of homes have shot up exponentially over the last several years. I mean, since COVID as well. And so, you know, you sell a house now, obviously your current house, people are making a lot more money because you got it for cheaper, but you're buying a way more expensive house now, and it might not even be comparable in size or length, right? So I would say in the last 2 years alone, maybe 20% are downsizing.
20: So 8 out of 10 are not.
18: Correct.
20: Okay.
18: What we do see, though, as a potential is if values come down or interest rates come down, this being a conversation again to have. So if the rates come down or the property values come down a little bit more, this is going to be a conversation for some in the near future.
20: Yeah, 20% might go up to 30 or 40 if the conditions are better for saving some money.
18: Correct.
20: Yeah. Another one of the myths.
18: Well, especially if it actually frees up available cash. So now they have this additional resource for their retirement and to create either an income or supplement, right, their nest egg.
20: Another thing the retirement simulator can answer, you know, is part of this downsizing may not be downsizing with some people, because some people, when they think they're going to downsize, they end up spending more for that condo on the beach, and then they end up getting financing for that condo. So that's another thing that could be put in the simulator. So sometimes when you start as a downsizing, you end up, you know, back to more money, and, you know, I really love that condo. Let's stretch a little bit. So again, the simulator can help in that regard.
19: Yeah, I would say give us a call. Let us run the numbers. And really what we want to try to do is help you press that easy button, make it easy for you.
20: Well, a little food for thought as we get the program started today. And if you are thinking about downsizing, absolutely, come on in and let's put all the information into the retirement simulator and really test the plan. Will you really benefit? Will you take away the profit you think you're going to take away? It's a good calculation. It's a good thing to do before you go through all that work. So good stuff. Welcome and good afternoon. It's DFW Retirement Radio kicking off our 15th year here on WBAP. We are delighted to be here in the studio and really glad you're listening today. A couple things about us as we get started. First of all, we're right here in Dallas and Fort Worth, and we love hearing from you. So if you have a question about anything we talk about this afternoon on the program, give us a call. Also, if you have a specific question about your retirement, maybe what's keeping you up at night, what you're concerned about, we welcome your call. 888-7-PIGGY-BANK. Again, that number is 888-7-PIGGY-BANK. 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Coming up on DFW Retirement Radio, the fall season is here, which means that Medicare open enrollment is also here. And along with that, lots of ads coming at all of us from every direction. Well, coming up, we're going to simplify this somewhat complex topic with all the ads and talk about how our Medicare strategic partner can help you get the right coverage, the best coverage for you at the lowest price. Bottom of the hour, how our retirement simulator is helping you pay less in taxes during your retirement, and why anyone who owns a business that you're planning on selling in the future needs to get the intel that the simulator can give you. Important discussion coming up right here. 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We will be back.
0: Fall is almost here. Brad is tracking an actual cooling trend on the way for North Texas starting at 5.
21: How do we have such good economic numbers, yet so many people say they are still struggling? 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
0: I'm Ernie Brown.
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0: Bonnie Cook has your news headlines at the top and bottom of each hour. Julie DeHarty has your traffic, and Chief Meteorologist Brad Barton has your weather on the ones. Plus, Hal J has the laughs.
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2: 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Let's talk about the Medicare strategic partner and how they can help our listeners tune in today during this very important Medicare open enrollment period.
3: Our Medicare strategic partner can help with whether it's the annual open enrollment or if it's your initial. And so I've had a couple clients, especially on the initial, we're turning 65, applying for coverage for the first time. And what makes the most sense? Should I be with the original Medicare or should I be considering Medicare Advantage, right? And so the strategic partner walks you through, explains the differences, what are the pros and the cons, what you can and can't do, besides finding coverage that meets your needs. And your need could be you either have a specific condition or doctor or medication that you need to ensure is covered, or you're budget conscious and we're trying to stay around a certain premium dollar. And so we can, they work backwards or forward, however you want to say it, from that aspect.
2: But they don't have an agenda in terms of one company they're trying to steer it to. And I keep coming back to this because we see the ads now. You can get Medicare now at Costco. Yeah. We're just recommending that you be real careful and not go to somebody who's just going to, try to herd you into one company and a lot of these people that sell it have one company they're incentivized to hook you up with. And, I know the firm has never really thought that was the best thing for the retiree, because again, as a retiree, I want the best coverage for me and I want to save money. And then, the real savings that I've seen personally is that when you've got a specific medication you're taking, you get the right coverage, it can mean you're saving thousands of dollars every month. You get the wrong coverage and wheels off time. So this is a complimentary service. You connect us. That's what you did with me. And it's easy.
3: Well, it's extremely important when you're in retirement or you're approaching it, you're switching and going to a fixed income. So stretching those dollars that you have or maximizing them is the key.
2: So if you have any questions about Medicare coverages, now is the time to call the team at DFW Retirement Planners and set up a complimentary consultation with our strategic partner and make sure that you are in the right Medicare coverage for you. The deadline to make changes every year is December 7th. So this is something to do ASAP. Also, be aware of all those ads out there making big promises. And the thing I love about the strategic partner of DFW Retirement Planners is that they will shop the market for you and find the best choices and not be, telling you about one company, but what's the best option for you. And you do it right, you can save a lot of money, especially on prescription costs. 888-7-PIGGY-BANK, 888-7-PIGGY-BANK. Britton, we have a moment before the break, so maybe give us one more example of how our strategic partner team has helped a client or a radio listener.
3: We had a client who did not have any estate plan set up, meaning, wills, trust, power of attorneys, that's your estate plan, right? And so we were able to connect him with one of our strategic partners, their estate planning attorney. And so from there, they were able to have, and including us, a discussion on what makes the most sense for them and their plan and their legacy, right? So should they have a will, a trust, both, right? And then making sure that once you have those things, that your accounts, right? Your investment accounts, your bank account, anything else, all your assets follow in line with what your plan is.
2: Yep. Well, very good. Maybe, Brittany, one more quick example of a person that the strategic partner team has helped recently. One more?
3: A couple different clients needed some tax assistance. And so we were able to

0: refer them or connect them with our strategic partner from the CPA, the tax planning side. So again, yes, Jesse and I look at tax planning for your investments and all encompassing, but we're not CPAs or tax attorneys. And so by being able to cross reference, and all of your people are on the same team. So we've had clients to where we'll have conference calls or Zoom meetings where it's Jesse and myself, the client, the attorney, the CPA, just to ensure that we're all on the same page. How is their plan? Is it, you know, the most tax advantageous? What are things that we should be looking for? And in different ways that clients were helped with, either just on the, we're retiring and switching from salary to Social Security, pensions, and rental income. But also we've had clients that have businesses and they're selling the business or they're selling that real estate also. And that imposes a different tax plan.
1: Well, thank you, Britt. And again, some great examples of how the strategic partner team is really helping our clients at DFW Retirement Planners. And this team is a unique aspect of working with the firm. You're not having to, you know, search all over DFW, all over North Texas, because we can connect you. And it really brings a continuity to, and a cohesion to what you're doing in retirement. So more information, of course, 888-7-PIGGY-BANK to learn more, 888-7-PIGGY-BANK. And a quick shout out for the Medicare open enrollment, which we have talked about. Very important, though, because now is the time, pretty much through December 7th, to get ready to make changes to your Medicare coverages. And this is something that a phone call right now would be really good to do and get this set up so you don't miss the deadline. 888-7-PIGGY-BANK, 888-7-PIGGY-BANK. More information, of course, on the web at dfwretirementplanners.com. Coming up on DFW Retirement Radio, something we can all agree on, and that is we want to pay less in taxes during the retirement years. Coming up, we'll talk about our retirement simulator, how it's helping just about everybody find ways to pay less in taxes during your retirement. But we're going to focus on business owners. Are you a business owner? Well, you got to be careful, especially when you get ready to sell that business as part of your retirement. We're going to talk about that and how the simulator can help you save on your taxes. A bit later, an update on Social Security and really the age-old question, should I take those benefits at the youngest possible age before Social Security goes broke? Pump the brakes on that. We do have some thoughts, and we'll be right back. This is DFW Retirement Radio, WBAP. We're back after the news break.
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11: News, I'm Daria Albinger. President Trump will address the UN General Assembly in New York next week.
12: President Trump is expected to repeat his calls that Iran cannot have a nuclear weapon. Despite the war, the State Department has allowed a core Iranian delegation to attend the event, but a senior administration official did not say whether there will be any meetings between the U.S. and Iran.
11: Fox's Madeleine Rivera. President Trump will also host China's President Xi Jinping at the White House next week. Americans are weighing in on some new Fox News polls.
13: Just 23% think the economy is good or fair, and over 60% said gas and food prices are a major problem for their families. 63% of those polled said the president is making the economy worse. On Iran, more than 7 in 10 voters do not think the president has a way to exit the conflict.
11: Fox's Jessica Rosenthal in Washington. 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
14: From the WBAP On-Time Experts 24-7 Weather Center, some spots seeing the elevated fire conditions with hot, dry, and breezy conditions today. Mostly sunny, up to 99. Heat index 102. Tonight, mostly clear, 78. Sunday, mostly sunny. Late day pop-up showers and storms, high 99. Heat index 105. Mostly sunny Monday. For WBAP News, Jeff Eno at the Weather Channel.
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1: We are back. Good afternoon. DFW Retirement Radio. Really excited this year in 2026 as we cross the 15-year milestone here on WBAP. It has flown by. It's great to be with you here every weekend talking about the full 360 degrees of your life in retirement. 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Great to have you along. 888-7-PIGGY-BANK to reach us. 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The retirement simulator back at the firm at DFW Retirement Planners is a very useful tool that is helping our clients, helping our radio listeners, help you when you come in for a complimentary meeting. Complimentary get together. It's helping you see your retirement in detail like you've never seen before. We regularly hear comments from folks like, wow, I've never considered this. I've never seen this before. Another comment is something like, why hasn't my planner told me about this? Nobody's mentioned this before. And it is, it's pretty breathtaking when you start seeing this information. Especially breathtaking is when you see how much you could save in taxes. Or the opposite way of saying that is breathtaking when you could see how much you could potentially pay in taxes if you're not strategic. So that's what we want to talk about today. Anybody, if you're getting ready to retire, the simulator can help you, but especially business owners. If you've got a business that you're going to sell at some point, and maybe your retirement is depending on the proceeds of that sale of your business, this is an important discussion right now. And sadly, what we see every day is that people end up paying a lot of taxes and capital gains on the sale of a business because they unfortunately hadn't thought about that sale strategically. So Brittany and Jesse are back with us. Jesse, get us started. Again, as we think about the sale of a business, oftentimes we sell, like a lot of us would, to the highest bidder, get the best deal we can, and then we, in many cases, pay too much in taxes. Your thoughts?
15: It's really hard. I think in our minds, we have a plan. And sometimes it's hard to really imagine that plan until it's put on paper. And so for a business owner, you're thinking, what's my exit plan? What's my exit strategy? So I know at some point, do I plan on selling the business? And then how? It depends on the type of business and the employees and everything else. But again, if I'm planning to sell the business in 1 year, then you may have a windfall of income in 1 year. And then the question is, when is that coming? Because that's a big tax bomb that's we need to prepare for. So if it's a few years down the line, then there's actually a couple things that we can do to prepare for that tax bomb that's down the line. But if you tell me I'm planning to sell my business this year or next year, good luck. I mean, I can try to do my best, but there's, you know, time is always the benefit. The sooner you come in on that exit strategy, the more ways I can try to plan for
1: so
15: that.
1: So don't come in after you've executed the contract with your buyer and you've received the first payment.
0: Correct. There's not much that you can plan for in saving on taxes if you've already done it.
1: But if you're at the point where you're saying, you know, at some point I want to sell this business, at some point we're going to want to get the maximum value out of it, pay the lowest taxes legally right. possible in black letter tax law, that's a discussion to have probably before you put it on the market. Would that be accurate? Talk about that.
0: That is accurate. So if, for example, if your cost basis is $1 million, I'm making this up for easy numbers, and you go to sell your business for $3 million, and now you have a $2 million capital gain, long-term capital gain, it's very hard to plan for tax strategies to try and reduce or minimize that if you go to sell it next year, the year after, versus if we have a couple years where we backed up so we can really strategize and get our strategic partners
1: involved. So the
0: longer
1: the runway, the better you do. Okay. You've had several business owners, I know, let's say over the last 3-4 months, come in.
0: This year has been quite a few.
1: Well,
0: actually.
1: Yeah, baby boomers are.
0: Well, and people are talking about Social Security and taxes right. and all of that. So,
1: but they're coming in thinking, I'm going to do Plan A,
0: and it ends up being Plan B, C, D, E, F, G.
1: Yeah, and so you're changing maybe when they sell the business. You're changing how they take the proceeds.
0: Right.
1: I mean, there's a number of things, and when you mentioned strategic partners, that's important because. From a planning standpoint, the simulator is the first step. You know, the simulator, you see what the scenarios are, but the strategic partner team at DFW Retirement Planner is pretty important because they come alongside of us. Who are those people?
0: We have CPAs and tax attorneys that would assist and help coordinate our plan and your tax plan and get those things implemented.
1: Yeah, and the tax professional certainly to confirm that strategies are mm-hmm. set up and, you know, that's what they do. So anybody... Back to, I mean, where we're going with this, if you have a business, you're a business owner, first of all, hats off to you because...
0: It's hard work.
1: Hard work and successful businesses. I mean, it's not 100% of people that try to go into business end up with a business they can sell. So congratulations on that. Be strategic, Jesse, about the way you sell it. Don't assume that it's just like selling it. And biting the bullet, you may be able to break up the bullet or do some things that make it more digestible and certainly more tax advantageous.
15: Right. And this came from someone who actually came in and we put all the information of the sale, gathered all the inventory, looked at all the assets and looked at different scenarios. But the plan A that this particular client was looking at resulted in a $200,000 tax bill.
1: He or she was going and they changed their mind. They pivoted, didn't they, after they met with the team?
15: Exactly. So if we can try to mitigate that in some way, come up with different strategies, that's really what we want to do. Again, we want to emphasize being proactive and not reactive in our tax planning.
1: For more information, give us a call right here in Dallas-Fort Worth, 888-7-PIGGY-BANK. 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Coming up on DFW Retirement Radio, we'll talk about several new resources that have been added to the complimentary retirement kit. And after that, a couple of really awesome mailbag questions. A really good question from a listener that says she's considering, thinking about taking Social Security at the earliest possible age because everybody at work is doing this. Wondering if we have an opinion, which we do. Another question is coming from a couple who think they have enough saved for retirement and actually enough saved to retire early, but they're a bit nervous. They want our thoughts, and we will give some thoughts on that coming up. This is DFW Retirement Radio from WBAP. We will be right back.
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1: DFW Retirement Radio back on WBAP. Brittany and Jesse in the studio. And hey, can we talk about the retirement readiness kit? Because we have, through the years, we have offered this. We've updated it. It's brand new for 2026. Some great information in it. Why the kit? And maybe we could talk a little bit about the resources inside the kit, Britt and Jesse here to do that.
0: So why the kit? The whole thought behind developing the kit and putting it as one thing is, you know, retirement is such a large subject, and there's so much content and information that it can be overwhelming, and you can go into information overload. And so what we have found through the last couple of years, especially as subjects or topics are trending, is updating and revamping or refreshing the retirement readiness kit to the things that are the most talked about. And the reason or how we can gauge that is the conversations that Jesse and I are having with our listeners and with our clients. So you're the ones who are letting us know what's on your mind and your heart.
1: That's a great way to put it. Mm-hmm. So this kit, and I like how you mentioned, you know, you think about retirement and all the information out there that you can find online. It's daunting and it's overwhelming, almost to the point where a lot of us just don't even touch it because we don't know where to start.
0: We freeze and then we procrastinate.
1: The kit gets you started, but it's not like you're drinking out of a fire hose.
0: Right.
1: You know, so I love that. Couple of the new, there are, and you mentioned it's updated. It's updated for this year with some great resources. What are some of the resources in the kit? I know the Big Beautiful Bill, which was passed last year, is a big part of the kit because there's stuff going on with retirees in 26 because of that bill.
0: Well, not only that, but also the Social Security Fairness Act. They were both actually done in the same calendar year, effectively, but at the opposite end. And so a lot of folks, as we're having these conversations, most, I think, have realized about the Social Security Fairness Act most. But what we have found is a lot that if you're still working, like if you're a teacher and you're in education or first responders, because you haven't retired yet, a lot we have realized aren't understanding or knowing how that will impact.
1: Well, there's benefits out there for people that up to this point thought they were not going to get benefits. Like for some teachers,
0: Just had this exact conversation, didn't realize that it was going to change that.
1: And it can be significant. So that's,
0: it can be.
1: Yeah, now that's the Social Security Fairness Act. Now, the Big Beautiful Bill, bunch of benefits for retirees
0: that people still don't even understand.
1: Okay.
0: And so there is a white paper inside of our retirement readiness kit that's just about the Big Beautiful Bill. But even still, if you're having a hard time understanding, our retirement simulator will help break it down because the numbers are in the simulator. It's in the software. It's in
1: Once the you get the kit, you'll get familiar with what the issues or the Correct. Things that are important to know.
0: And how it'll change you and your life over the next couple of years anyways.
1: And we've had this resource for a bit, but I know people rave about the checklist, don't they? I mean, it's kind of...
0: It's simplified, but if you're feeling overwhelmed or a little chaotic and don't know where to start, the checklist is a one sheet piece of paper, and it breaks down each aspect of retirement it breaks those down into categories. So now you can focus, or as I like to say, focalize. We can focalize on one specific category at a time. And once we've wrapped our head and understand and know what we're doing and have a plan for that, we check it off and we move to the next. So like I said, it's simplified.
1: Good way to get a feeling that you're at least focusing on some things and getting some things done. You know, getting started.
0: Yes, sir.
1: Yeah. Jesse, what else? Anything to add? I know you'll talk to a lot of folks that come into the offices after they have a chance to go through the kit, and it really does help folks get into the zone.
15: Focalize, as Brittany likes
1: well,
15: to say.
1: Well, but you get into the zone of what needs to be discussed. Any thoughts, additional thoughts on the kit?
15: Right. Well, I just think about it, you know, from my perspective, too. I need help focusing sometimes. So sometimes when there's so much information that's out there, you want a resource or a tool that's going to help you to focus on I know there's a lot of resources that are available online, but this is one thing that I can get that we send that's complimentary to you, help you focus on the things that you might need and the things that you might not be thinking about. So there's great resources on Medicare, great resources on long-term care and Social Security, RMDs, required minimum distributions, and what if I inherit money? So there's I'm sure we have a lot of questions, but then there's sometimes you don't even know what questions to ask. And so we want this to be a resource where you can hopefully say, you know, I was looking through the retirement kit and that made me, it prompted me to ask more questions. And you know what? I never even thought about that.
1: Yeah. A lot of, and again, it's very basic. It gets you started on the conversation, but there's a lot to talk about before you roll your 401k, and the 401k decision guide will help you at least get into that decision tree, and then you follow up with us, and the simulator can really help you understand where you're at. But don't be breaking into the 401k bank without kids. Do not try this at home, right?
15: Yeah, and that's the other thing too. What about doing something like that? Anytime we're prepared to make some big decisions, you want to make sure you ask the right questions, and then also, of course, knowing the right questions can also save you some money, and also the tax man too. You don't want to get hit with an unnecessary tax. So that's what we're here for. That's why we give you the kit, so that we can help you before. Sometimes, unfortunately, we've had people that say, oops, I wish I would have known that I came in.
1: Well, it is an awesome resource indeed. And it is updated for 2026, the Retirement Readiness Kit. It is complimentary. 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Again, in the kit, the latest on the Social Security Fairness Act, which is increasing benefits for millions of Americans. Lots of people haven't heard about it yet, so you can get the latest on that. Also, your guide to the Big Beautiful Bill and how it will impact you in the year of 2026. 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And if you've received it previously, get that new version that is available now, DFWRetirementPlanners.com. 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Of course, call with any questions. We're right here in Dallas-Fort Worth at 888-7-PIGGY-BANK, 888-7-PIGGY-BANK. Coming up on DFW Retirement Radio, the mailbag and some very interesting questions this week. First question from a person saying that they're seriously considering signing up for Social Security at the earliest possible age, youngest possible age, because, as she says, everybody at work is doing this. And she's wondering what we think. We do have thoughts coming up. Also a question from a couple. They think they've got enough saved to retire early, but they're wondering, they'd like to make sure and are wondering if the retirement simulator could give them some perspective. And we'll answer that question as well. Coming up, this is DFW Retirement Radio from WBAP. We'll be back.
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1: 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It is mailbag time. Brittany and Jesse are back to open up this week's questions. And the first question reads, Dear Brittany, everybody I talk to at work says they're taking Social Security at the earliest possible date. What are your thoughts? I'm 59 and in good health, and my parents are still alive in their 90s. So, Britt, what do you think?
0: Well, based on what you've just shared, I would say starting benefits as early as possible might not necessarily be the best plan or best route for you to go, especially if you're still working due to the earnings limits test. So the earliest you could start your Social Security benefits is at age 62, but the earnings limits test and the threshold for this year is $24,480, right? So let's just do a big picture here. If you make $100,000 a year, easy numbers. Let's just say you make $100,000 a year. The excess earnings, right, that's over that $24,000 threshold, that is then reduced by half. So there's a potential that you might not even get any Social Security benefits because you make too much, all while also being classified or being deemed in drawing early and having that lower amount. So this is part of the analysis that we provide, what makes the most sense for you and if you're married, especially while you're still working.
1: Good stuff. You know, the other thing, Jesse, that at least is apparent to me, the non-professional in the room, professional announcer, but not, I'm not a financial planner, but the other thing that this person says is that their parents are alive in their 90s. So that would tend to validate the strategy of waiting.
15: Right. So the big question is, and the key really is, if you know when you're going to die, the magic question is, how long am I going to live? Then you can potentially figure out, or you know how to create the perfect strategy, whether to take it early or to delay or to take it at your full retirement age. So like Brittany was saying, the earnings limits test is very important, where if you decide to continue working, then you may get a reduction in your Social Security benefit because you make too much money.
1: Yeah, you shoot yourself in the foot twice. You've got the earnings limit, and then you also have taken the benefit early, and you could get more if you wait. So two ways you lose there.
0: Right. There is a break-even point in drawing your Social Security benefit. Now, granted, if we know exactly when we're leaving this place, we can, right? We know, but we can compare the different strategies side by side. And what I mean is, for example, drawing 62 versus full retirement age, if it's 66 or 67, whatever your full retirement age is, there is a break even point. And so given that you have longevity on your side of the family, on the cusp of that, your best option is probably to wait as well.
1: Yeah. And there's a number of other, let's just say, factors to take into consideration that make getting the analysis, Brittany, very important. One of them is, your spouse, and if you're going to outlive her or him. And I mean, you got all that going on. If you were married to somebody, I'm just trying to think of the things we've talked about through the years. You were married, you're no longer married. How are you going to draw
0: from your ex?
1: Yeah, I mean,
0: spousal benefits, survivor benefits.
1: Mm-hmm. I guess what I'm concluding is this is not a decision to do what everybody at work is doing.
0: Correct.
1: Yeah, that's not good. And there's a risk reward calculation. I mean, nothing's guaranteed in life or in social or in your life, how long you're going to live. But still, there's a general risk reward calculation that you can go through and yes. you should discuss. Can we do another question? Let's do it. Dear Brittany, my wife and I saved well through our careers so we could retire early. Now that we're both 58, we're ready to retire, but are having second thoughts about whether we're really ready, especially with the way the economy has been lately. Can your retirement simulator help us?
0: So I would answer that in two parts. So the first part is your plan was to retire early and you're there, but you're having second thoughts. So that's the emotion of the decision, right? So besides the economy maybe being uncertain or unpredictable, is that the only thing that's causing hesitation for you and your wife? The simulator can provide the numbers. It can provide the facts. And so to me, this is where we can get that visual for you on the best option. But in those beginning years, especially until age 65, when you're eligible for Medicare, one of your biggest expenses is going to be healthcare cost. And that is a cost analysis, right, that can be plugged into the simulator and seen, is that really feasible? What numbers are you using? And besides the fact of your age, right? So if you have pre-tax 401ks and things of that nature, you're not 59 and a half. What is the plan? Where are you going to get your money or your distributions from if you retire early? So there's a couple different things to take into consideration. But yes, the retirement simulator can definitely help with this.
1: Well, awesome questions. And thanks to both of you, Brittany, Jesse, for your wisdom every week here in the mailbag. We are wrapping up, almost out of time. But first of all, we want to thank you for listening. You have lots of choices on radio, podcasts, all the stuff that's available. Thanks for spending a little bit of your weekend with us. 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We love hearing from you. 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Maybe you're a do-it-yourselfer. 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It's never a wrapped-up program until you give us a little bit of wisdom. So dig deep, if you would, and give us this week's DFW Retirement Radio quote of the week.
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20: 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Cetera Advisors is under separate ownership from any other named entity. The views stated in this program are not necessarily the opinion of Cetera Advisors, LLC, and should not be construed directly or indirectly as an offer to buy or sell any securities mentioned herein. Due to volatility within the markets mentioned, opinions are subject to change without notice. Information is based on sources believed to be reliable. However, their accuracy or completeness cannot be guaranteed. 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Investments involve risk and, unless otherwise stated, are not guaranteed. 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
12: That's helping to target U.S. troops, allegedly.
11: The Wall Street Journal is reporting that U.S. officials believe Iran obtained high-resolution satellite images of an American base in Jordan from Chinese entities before an attack which killed three U.S. service members. The president's declaring a diplomatic victory, announcing a new three-way security deal between the U.S., Denmark, and Greenland. It's set to be signed at the U.N. next week. He says the pact gives U.S. permanent security control over Greenland, blocking Russia and China from building military bases there. But leaders from Denmark and Greenland stress the agreement respects their local sovereignty. Comedian Carrot Top is recovering in a Las Vegas hospital following an apparent suicide attempt. The 61-year-old performer rushed to the emergency room yesterday following the cancellation of his residency at the Luxor. He's facing multiple federal lawsuits, including sexual exploitation. His representative says that he is receiving care and his family is asking for privacy. 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
14: From the WBAP On-Time Experts 24-7 Weather Center, got some elevated fire conditions as it is hot, dry, and breezy in some spots. Mostly sunny in upper 90s today. Heat index 102. Tonight mostly clear, 78. Sunday mostly sunny. Late day pop-up showers and storms possible. High 99. Heat index 105. Mostly sunny Monday. For WBAP News, Jeff Eno at the Weather Channel.
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26: Lane Kiffin, the head coach of the LSU Tigers, right? Embroiled in a controversy, but now we find out that Lane Kiffin was getting his advice, legality-wise, from ChatGPT.
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26: Yeah. One of their lawyers said he would send me screenshots from ChatGPT. And finally, I'm like, you signed a contract for $91 million. You can't afford a lawyer?
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3: Throwing a lasso around AI. I'm Gordon Deal with Nicole Murray. Thanks for spending part of your weekend with us. Here's what's coming up this hour.
4: Leaders of AI companies are encouraging a slowdown in the technology's growth, but nobody can define what exactly that means.
3: When does it make more financial sense to stay home with a newborn baby versus going back to work?
4: On the travel front, saving money on hotels and Airbnbs by swapping homes with someone.
3: And how TV deals make the NFL rich, with the league getting richer.
5: Those deals were worth each team more than $450 million last year. So that represented about 62% of total revenue. And that's predominantly from TV. National sponsorships also folded in there, as well as some merchandise and big events like the Super Bowl.
3: Kurt Bodenhausen at Sportico on NFL teams earning $24 billion last year. What types of situations keep tech observers up at night when it comes to the growth of artificial intelligence? We're joined now by Subodha Kumar, founding director of the Center for Business Analytics and Disruptive Technologies at Temple University. Subodha, how do you see it?
6: There are multiple factors here. Not only just tech leaders, many people are worried that uncontrolled growth of AI may lead to a point where it will be hard to decipher the good parts of AI versus the bad part. And this is not the first time we are hearing this. We have been hearing from even leaders in 1950s have talked about it. When this kind of technology grow, we may have problems. And what these tech leaders are only pointing out, that we need to be careful. None of them is providing any solution or anything. They are just telling that we have to be careful the way it is growing. And I don't see any problem in this discussion, because it's a fear of unknown more than anything else at this point.
3: Right. So what I'm trying to get at is, what does it mean to slow down? Now, take fewer profits? I mean, that doesn't seem to be the American business thing to do.
6: Exactly. That's what I'm saying. There's no solution of meaning of slow down, in fact. And there is no proper way to slow down. What does it even mean that we use AI less? We are not going to do that. Right. We use the development of new solution less. That's not going to happen. And if we do that, as these leaders have also pointed out, in fact, if good actors slow it down, bad actors are not going to slow down. Yeah. And that is even much worse. So it is. We can talk whatever we want, but we, at least right now, we don't have a process. We don't have a clear meaning of slowing down. So many of these things are just theory, and it's not very clear how and why we want to implement it. The sentiments are right, but how we will do it is very unclear at this point, or what it even means to slowing down is very, very unclear.
3: We're speaking with Subodha Kumar, founding director of the Center for Business Analytics and Disruptive Technologies at Temple University in Philadelphia. What are the types of AI things that keep you up at night?
6: Well, on the positive side, AI is trying to solve problems that were unsolved for years, and it can save lives, like in healthcare. It can improve the economic power of countries, like in finance. And those things really keep me awake on the positive side. On the negative side, the challenges they are bringing, even the The most cutting-edge technology like biometrics is being challenged with the bad use of AI. And most importantly, that if AI becomes uncontrollable, how are we going to deal with that? That is more worrisome, and that keeps me more awake at night than anything else.
3: The biometrics, explain that a little more.
6: So see, we thought even 5 years back that if we open a bank account or verification of bank account is done through voice, that cannot be broken or through face. But a lot of those things are being challenged. The AI-generated voice these days is so good that even the very secure bank's biometric cannot detect the difference between the real voice versus AI-generated voice. And these kind of things we thought is almost impossible even just 5 years back. And those are the kind I'm talking about right now.
3: Wow. Are there needed guardrails that you specifically would like to see in place?
6: 100%. That is the part I am more convinced in my mind. And those guardrails could come in many different ways. The number one is that right now all these companies are using variety of data. They are giving results. We are not clear about why we are getting what we are getting, what kind of data is used to get those kind of results. So both explainability and the some kind of responsibility on the development is missing in our current policies and regulations. So that we need to be more stringent about, that if I'm getting a result, I should know that why I'm getting this result, what could be the negative implications, what are the chances it could be wrong. Many of those things, many tech companies are not telling us, or they are not even bothered because they are busy making money.
3: Thanks, Subodha. Subodha Kumar, founding director of the Center for Business Analytics and Disruptive Technologies at Temple University in Philadelphia. Coming up next on This Weekend, the NFL is rich and getting richer.
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16: Ready for the weekend? We're here to get it started. This weekend with Gordon Deal.
3: Glad you could be with us. Professional football is America's favorite sport to watch, and all those eyeballs on the NFL mean lots of money. The NFL's 32 teams generated an estimated $23.5 billion last year, up 6% from 2024, and total NFL revenue topped $24 billion. A numbers breakdown from Kurt Bodenhausen, reporter at Sportico. Kurt, how rich is the league?
5: The NFL is the king of the castle. I mean, everybody's looking at the NFL, and they're looking up at the NFL very enviously, and it all starts with that TV deal, that national TV deal that they have with CBS and Fox and NBC and ESPN and YouTube and Amazon and Netflix, and they've expanded their reach and are carving out new packages, and that just means more dollars in NFL owners' pocketbooks. Those deals were worth each team more than $450 million last year. So that represented about 62% of total revenue. And that's predominantly from TV. National sponsorships also folded in there, as well as some merchandise and big events like the Super Bowl. But TV is really driving the train here.
3: Yeah. What's another, I guess, popular revenue generator? Is it ticket sales and concessions, or?
5: Yeah, sports teams all kind of make money the same way. There's ideally a TV number, and the bigger the better. Then there's premium seating, team sponsorships. For the NFL, it's luxury suites, and then general seating represents about $4 billion, a little over $4 billion of total revenue, and then sponsorship comes in right behind that. It's 11% of the overall pie, about $2.7 billion with our estimates.
3: Jeez. And then, I mean, the NBA has done very well lately, I believe, in terms of viewership. How come it just doesn't compare to football?
5: Well, the NBA numbers in our story are a year out of date, so we'll update those shortly, and they will, in terms of revenue, look more closely like the NFL with the new TV deal kicking in for the 25-26 season. But in terms of viewership, yeah, nobody touches the NFL. It traditionally represents, you know, at least 80 of the 100 most watched broadcasts. And that's a large function of, yeah, the NFL's place in the current U.S. viewing ecosystem. Does an unbelievable job just as a viewer, a TV sport. You fold in the gambling opportunities there. Fantasy football is, you know, played by tens of millions of people and leads to bigger audiences. And only having 17 games. So every game is an event once a week. There's a cadence to the NFL where the other leagues, NBA, NHL, and most importantly, MLB, with 162 games, it's harder. Each game doesn't feel so big.
3: Yeah.
5: The NBA, you know, and to a lesser degree, the NHL, I think, fights a narrative that the regular season doesn't even matter. That things don't start until the playoffs. And so that's hard to get people to show up and in big numbers for a regular season game in those sports.
3: Man, we're speaking with Kurt Bodenhausen, reporter at Sportico. His story is called How NFL Teams and Owners Made $23.5 Billion Last Year. So we referenced the NBA. How does, like, even more worldly, like soccer, right? The English Premier League, popular, well-known franchises. How does it measure up here?
5: Yeah, the EPL in the 24-25 season did $9.2 billion in revenue. So it's good number. Granted, there are only 20 teams, so we'll preface it that way, versus at least 30 in the four biggest U.S. sports leagues. But 9.2, again, the EPL is unmatched in terms of global reach, global fan base, but in terms of dollars and cents, it doesn't touch the three biggest sports leagues in the U.S., and it's just

0: En garde!
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0: Glad you could be with us. More and more adults are contemplating whether to quit the workforce after having their first child. But does the move financially make sense? Here with guidance is this weekend's Nicole Murray.
1: Should I go back to work after having a child? Here to discuss, Market Watch reporter Aditi Srikant. So paint the picture for me here. A woman in her 30s writes in that she had a baby. She has a full-time job, but she's struggling on what to do next. Can you explain?
2: Yeah, she wants to know, it's her first baby, and she wants to know at what point does it make more financial sense to stay home and take care of the child versus going back to work, considering the cost of childcare. She wants to know what her income would need to be to justify her working. And, you know, she's also aware that right now the economy is not super great. And she's worried that if she leaves for a year like she wants to do, she won't be able to easily re-enter the workforce. So she's torn on what to do because that first year with your baby is super important. You don't get that back, but also, you know, money is money.
1: So what formula would you recommend new moms using to try and figure out if it does financially make sense to quit or to go back to work?
2: So the formula.

0: It's pretty simple when it comes to money. Does your take-home pay exceed how much you're spending in childcare? If so, then keeping your job does make more financial sense. You also need to factor in other financial costs, right? So retirement and healthcare benefits. It will be a year you're not putting anything into the Social Security system, also a year you're not putting any money into our retirement plans. If you've been receiving an employer match, you'll be losing out on that. Any employer-provided health insurance or benefits will also be an out-of-pocket expense unless your spouse can add you to their plan. Those are all things to think about that aren't just about your take-home pay.
1: Yeah. So do parents who take time off from work have trouble re-entering the workforce typically?
0: Yes. Research shows that employers think that those who, quote-unquote, opt out of their jobs aren't ideal employees and therefore are more hesitant to hire them. There is also, of course, the motherhood penalty, which is the phenomenon that women experience slower wage growth and slower career advancement once they become mothers. You know, horrible, but something to think about.
1: Is there a middle-of-the-road option between working and quitting altogether?
0: So, kind of. One reason that employers are hesitant to hire those who have been out of the workforce for a hot second is because they believe that this prolonged period of time during which you're not working, that means your skills will have atrophied. That perception, even if it's not accurate, is what you'll need to combat. And you can do that by taking up some freelance work, maybe 10, 15 hours a week, volunteering. You just need something on your resume that shows that you have been working this mental muscle that they believe might be out of practice. You'll also want to continue to network. Keep in touch with old coworkers, even if it's just a quick email. You know, get coffee with people. And I know that's like, you know, the first year you're having a baby, it's hard to concentrate on anything but that. But just literally a quick text, a quick phone call. Make sure that you don't totally fall off. And so when you start applying for jobs again, people aren't like, wait, who is this? They'll kind of know that you've been paying attention to what's going on in your industry and keeping up with them and caring about their lives. And it'll just make reentering the workforce a little less challenging.
1: Absolutely. Now, on the financial end of things, how much should one have saved by the age of 35? Primetime parenthood here.
0: Oh, man, yeah. You should have about two times your salary saved. And I tell this letter writer, if you contributed aggressively and have more than this, taking a year off might not throw you so off track. But once again, compound interest makes it so, you know, you are giving up exponentially more money than what you've actually put into your retirement account. But as I said, and I really do believe this, you know, time with your family, you can't get back. It's hard to get back into the job market and to break back into the workforce. It is impossible to get the first year with your child back. So if you have two times your salary, that really does free you up and you have a little more latitude as to what you can do and do responsibly.
2: That's this weekend's Nicole Murray with MarketWatch columnist Aditi Srikant. Coming up next on This Weekend, using AI to do more with less.
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4: News, I'm Roger Stern. President Trump's touting a deal with Denmark over Greenland. Fox's Alex Hogan.
5: One State Department official explaining the agreement would give Washington the permanent access basing and overflight rights in Greenland. It would also ban any non-NATO base in Greenland. It also would bar adversaries from making investments in Greenland that could threaten the United States.
4: The deal falls short of President Trump's goal for U.S. ownership of Greenland. Google admits that its AI program hacked other computers during testing.
6: Their Gemini model accessed three separate private computer systems during a security test run. The company confirming the model that was hacked by guessing passwords and or using archives of publicly listed passwords.
4: Fox's Chandley Painter, that model version was never released to the public. 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
7: From the WBAP On Time Experts 24/7 Weather Center, got some elevated fire conditions as it is hot, dry, and breezy in some spots. Mostly sunny and upper 90s today. Heat index 102. Tonight mostly clear, 78. Sunday mostly sunny. Late day pop-up showers and storms possible. High 99. Heat index 105. Mostly sunny Monday. For WBAP News, Jeff Eno at the Weather Channel.
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2: Ready for the weekend? 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This Weekend with Gordon Deal. 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It's from Roy Schwartz, co-founder of Axios. Roy, what did you look at?
14: The reason we wrote the book is actually we're a little worried that AI at the moment is doing the opposite. We feel like there's so many decisions that people have to make, which AI to use, which query to put in. And it's actually complicating our lives in the near term. And so our concern around what's coming is that people will have to simplify their personal life and their work life just in order to be able to keep up with things. And then the book itself, what it does is it gives you lots of really great frameworks that you can use today, tomorrow, to help simplify that life and use AI as a way to hold yourself accountable.
2: Okay, for example.
14: So a great example is meetings. We all have too many meetings. We all wonder if those meetings are actually working in our favor. Are they helping us achieve our goals? So we have queries in the book that you can use that says, okay, these are the goals I'm trying to achieve over the next week, month, quarter, whatever it may be. And then you can use the query to help you with AI reviewing your calendar, reviewing the meetings, coming back to you and saying 50% of your time is spent on meetings that are aligned with those goals. The other 50% are not. Maybe some of them could be an email. Maybe you don't need to attend some of them, but it helps start promoting the question. And really in the book, we come up with a framework that's confront, delete, amplify. And so the big part is how can you use AI to help you confront things in your life that are not as efficient or not as helpful as they could be.
2: If there's somebody listening to us talk here and decides, you know what, today's the day, I'm going to give AI a shot for my personal life, where do they go? Do you like ChatGPT? Do you like a Perplexity? Like, what do you recommend?
14: Well, I think if you want to see AI at its best, there's also at its worst, but at its best, you connect your email and you connect your calendar to either one of the main, whichever AI you want to use. Mine, I happen to have connected it to Claude, and I ask it any question. It will find an email quicker than any other system you've ever seen, and it will help you understand how you're actually spending your time.
2: Man, so you're putting the minutes at a minimum back in your day, it seems like.
14: Well, that's the idea. The idea is really to simplify your life so that you can have more time to amplify the things that matter. This book isn't just about AI. It's really just in reaction to the fact that our lives are so complex, that we're drowning in so much news and information at our work, at our house, in our personal lives. And so what can you do in order to simplify your life so that you can keep up and do the things that you want to do? So it's not just, you know, use AI to be more productive. It's actually beyond that. It's what can you actually remove from your life that's weighing you down so that you can move more quickly at a time when so much is happening so fast?
2: We're speaking with Roy Schwartz. He's co-founder of Axios, also author of a new book called Simplify, Do 50% More with 50% Less. More broadly here, through a wider angle, AI seems to be going through ebbs and flows here in terms of popularity and unpopularity. Slow it down, speed it up if you're listening to the White House. How do you read what's happening here?
14: I mean, there's a lot of very dangerous signs out there, right? When you have the heads of AI at so many different organizations saying that we should slow down, I think we should be listening to them. There's a lot of things that are going to be out of our control. And so, you know, what I've been trying to focus on is how can I use it for good? How can I use it in areas that I can personally control?
2: Thanks, Roy. Roy Schwartz, co-founder of Axios. Again, the book is called Simplify, Do 50% More with 50% Less. Coming up next on This Weekend, expensive colleges feeling the financial squeeze.
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0: for spending part of your weekend with us. Over a dozen U.S. colleges now have a sticker price of more than $100,000 a year. But even with those soaring price tags, many high-priced schools are under intense economic strain. Here's Jessica Dickler, personal finance reporter at CNBC. Jess, take us through it.
1: We've been tracking the cost of college for a long time, and we are just seeing it tick up continuously year after year. Now we have close to 16 or so schools that have a sticker price of more than $100,000 a year. So the cost is pretty shocking and a major deterrent to a lot of students and families. So here I kind of dove into how much students actually pay and what is driving the increased cost and why so many schools at the same time are financially struggling, even though they're charging so much.
0: Why do they charge, or at least seemingly charge, so much? Yet, generally speaking, most families don't actually pay the $100,000.
1: Yeah, well, that's a lot of this happens behind the scenes, so it's not readily transparent, how much students are going to pay in the end when they apply to a school. There has been this slow shift to what they call high tuition, high aid. Schools are raising the price, but they're also giving out more generous financial aid packages. And that's not just need-based aid, but also primarily merit-based aid. So they're offering financial incentives to get students to come because it's just getting increasingly competitive.
0: We're speaking with Jessica Dickler, personal finance reporter at CNBC. The story is called College Sticker Prices Keep Rising, Why Many Schools Are Still Under Financial Strain. Somebody referenced a ticking time bomb in higher education. That would be what?
1: Yeah, so I talked to the president of Colby College in Maine. This is a really top-tier small liberal arts school, and the president, David Green, was telling me that a lot of schools are in this precarious financial position because they don't have very many families that are paying the full price of admission. So schools are offering a lot of aid, and therefore they have seen their tuition revenue actually decline over time, and that's what he's calling the ticking time bomb, that this is not a financial model that is sustainable in the long run.
0: Demographics are not helping either.
1: Right. We have seen this general enrollment, what they call the enrollment cliff, which is that fewer students are going to college. There's a smaller population of college-age students. Colleges also have other financial, constraints here. They have higher operating costs. Like I said, they're giving out more aid. And there's an overall, increased financial headwinds that a lot of schools are facing.
0: Jeez. So, I mean, we've seen a lot of them close the past, few years. Are more of them on the chopping block?
1: Yes, a lot of these smaller schools have closed. We've seen that number increase pretty rapidly, but now we're seeing some bigger name, more mid-tier, larger schools in financial jeopardy, and that's because they are just not being able, they're just not able to compete for students. They're not meeting their enrollment numbers, their tuition revenue is falling, and we are going to see some bigger name schools potentially close in the years ahead.
0: You touched on it briefly, but explain the lack of transparency. Does that rank up there in terms of our frustration with higher education in general?
1: Yes. I mean, first of all, a lot of students are just put off by the sheer cost. But then when they apply to schools, they don't even learn what their financial aid package will be until they get their offer admission. And that happens in the late spring.
0: Thanks, Jess. Jessica Dickler, personal finance reporter at CNBC. Coming up next on This Weekend, swapping homes instead of booking a hotel.
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1: Hey, glad you're with us. As travel costs rise, a growing number of people are trading hotel stays for home exchanges that offer local experiences and lower prices. Here's Betty Lynn Fisher, consumer reporter at USA Today. Betty, what did you look at?
2: Yeah, so a couple of weeks ago, I wrote about clothing swaps where you can kind of, you know, bring your old clothes and get free to you clothes. This is similar, where there are some services like Kindred and Home Exchange and HomeLink where they are using, you know, you use your own home, you put it up. Instead of, you know, a short-term rental, you're putting it up as a swap, that, you know, when you go on vacation, your home's not being used. So, you know, you can put it up where somebody can come and utilize your home. And then you get in this particular one that I wrote about for Kindred, it's a give one to get one. So, that kind of becomes your currency, is, you know, if you put it up for 5 nights, then, you know, you get 5 nights credit going somewhere else where someone else would have put up their home. And so it's a different model and a way for people to perhaps save on some money for their travel costs.
1: Does it matter what kind of home you have? Like, say you're, I don't know, one bedroom, perhaps rundown apartment versus swapping out for somebody's glorious McMansion somewhere on the beach?
2: It is actually a one for one. So, I mean, it is going to be supply and demand, and, you know, who, you know, if somebody's going to want to take your one bedroom that maybe is not as glorious as you said, as that, you know, beachfront condo.
1: Man. So what kind of vetting is involved here?
2: They do some verification processes for prospective members. They have to apply using their own home. Those homes also then go through an online acceptance program to confirm that they're safe and, you know, that they're for real.
1: Yeah.
2: And that there are also damage and protection programs that are covered as well.
1: Jeez. All right. So what kind of fees are involved here? But I presume it's not totally free.
2: Right. So there are fees in terms of kind of for service fees and for cleaning fees, similar to kind of those short-term rental swaps, services, and that it depends upon location and whether it's domestic or international.
1: Yeah. We're speaking with Betty Lynn Fisher, consumer reporter at USA Today. Her story is called Travelers Are Swapping Homes Instead of Booking Hotels. She looked at a service called Kindred. There are other ones called Home Exchange and Home Link. This musician you spoke to, Cassandra Jenkins, how does she use it? What does she do here?
2: She really uses it, you know, she's a traveling musician who goes on tour a lot, and so she uses it a lot while she's on tour, and then again uses, you know, opens up her home for that as well. And she says that she really likes kind of just that homey feel. It doesn't feel kind of quite like a hotel or maybe the more commercialized short-term rentals, where you can get some recommendations from your hosts of kind of, you know, dropping into a community and kind of living as a local.
1: Wow. So you decide you're going away on spring break. You try to use another home and you put yours up for the dates you're away, or do you have to clear out when somebody says, I need to use my credits and you need to be out on this particular date?
2: Yeah, no, it's really a matter of whether or not you can find, you put up your home when you are, when it's available.
1: Thanks, Betty. Betty Lynn Fisher, consumer reporter at USA Today. Coming up next on This Weekend, a shocking find at a North Carolina estate sale.
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4: Tom is the smartest man I know. He's been a professor at 2 major universities, been a teacher for over 40 years. One day, he told me that he was having problems in his classes. I think one of the students had asked the question and he didn't remember the answer. And I also noticed that he was letting his class out earlier than they were supposed to let out. 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

thanks for joining us. A woman named Haley Davis went to a North Carolina estate sale looking for ginger jars, but someone else had already bought them. Instead, the 23-year-old left with three digital cameras for $10 each. Later, she discovered that one contained a photo she never expected to see, an image of herself in the fourth grade. People.com says Davis, who lives in Robbins, charged for one of the cameras and eventually plugged its SD card into her MacBook, where she found eight folders of someone else's photos. As she searched for clues about the owner, she found an image containing the name Ryan Hauser and asked her stepdad if he recognized it. Her stepdad did. He taught this kid Hauser in high school and worked alongside his father. Turns out Hauser at the time had recently completed a hike of the Appalachian Trail and had gone to the school to speak to students about things like the animals he encountered and the gear he carried. Meanwhile, her family was working to get the SD card back to Hauser. That'll do it for this hour. For Nicole Murray, I'm Gordon Deal. 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

0: Hey, everyone. Yeah, let's all stop what we're doing right now and take a moment. That felt good, huh? Just like that, we had a nice, special sort of moment together. Of course, they don't all need to be quiet moments to be special. They could be loud moments, goofy moments, sporty moments, dorky moments.
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3: Tight security for the UN. I'm Roger Stern, Fox News. More than 100 world leaders will be in New York City for next week's UN General Assembly. The Secret Service is ramping up security ahead of their arrival. Here's Fox's C.B. Cotton.
4: All of those world leaders coming here to New York City for the General Assembly has triggered one of the largest security operations of the year. Thankfully, there are no known credible threats, but in a behind-the-scenes look, the Secret Service showed us how it'll be monitoring for anything that could pop up. The Secret Service works with 20 partner agencies, including the NYPD and the Department of War, all monitoring for potential threats across the city. The center's overhead lights change from green to yellow to red, depending on the current threat level, giving those inside a clear indication of the situation. Israeli Prime Minister Benjamin Netanyahu is expected to attend midweek, and the Secret Service says it'll be tracking any protest.
3: The Secret Service and NYPD are also preparing for drones and unauthorized aircraft. With border security and the threat of terrorism, key worries for the U.S., FBI Director Kash Patel tells Fox's Saturday in America that we're making progress.
5: We're able to stop these terrorist attacks. We've stopped 1,100, Kaylee, 1,100 terrorist attacks since the Trump administration came into power. That's a 22% increase from the prior 18 months. That happened because we broke the institutionalized mold.
3: Patel caused controversy at a Senate hearing this week, saying the FBI no longer considers bestiality to be an automatic barrier to becoming an FBI agent. The Democratic Republic of Congo has begun vaccinating frontline health workers against the fastest growing Ebola outbreak in history. 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
18: From the WBAP On-Time Experts 24-7 Weather Center, hot, dry, a little breezy in some spots, so some areas seeing the elevated fire conditions. Mostly sunny, upper 90s, heat index 102. Tonight, mostly clear, 78. Sunday, mostly sunny, late day pop-up showers and storms possible, high 99, heat index 105. Mostly sunny Monday. For WBAP News, Jeff Eno at the Weather Channel.
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12: 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And now, Spencer McGowan, president and six-time winner of the Forbes Best in North Texas Wealth Managers, joined by Alex Toline, chief operating officer of McGowan Group Asset Management.
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14: You ready?
13: I'm ready.
14: All right.
13: I did say bond market panic, and I want to show you where the panic is.
14: Okay.
13: Right? And we'll cover where the panic is not. And the fallout, because it's a big week for the Federal Reserve. Could I frame, I mean, everybody knows by now they raised the rates 0.25%.
14: Yep.
13: But could I frame some of the reasons behind this?
14: Sure.
13: All right. Elevated inflation. That one's obvious. But the Fed hates it when everybody's happy.
14: Yeah. My argument has been just leave it alone.
13: Well, yeah, Wall Street Week, Louis Rukeyser,
14: yeah.
13: This is a long time ago. He was great. Every Friday night, he would have his PBS briefing.
14: Yeah, I know. I
13: this
14: like
13: is back when, this before PBS kind of went downhill and, you know, they started. Anyway, I don't want to go there. All right. So, big news this week, Atlanta Fed says economic growth is 5.1%. That is blisteringly huge.
14: Yeah.
13: And they've got pretty much all the data because there's only 2 weeks left in the third quarter.
14: There you go.
13: Wow. That's a huge magnitude. All right. Let's go to the next one. U.S. household income hits a new record, inflation adjusted.
14: Okay.
13: So if I look at inflation adjusted income, last year it increased 2.6%. The highest in data back to 1967. So despite all the whining, inflation adjusted, people are making more money than ever.
14: I actually had a discussion with one of our youngsters here on the team this week about that exact thing.
13: You did?
14: Yeah.
13: Okay. That it, what, good news is bad news when it comes to economy and the Fed?
14: Well, yeah. I just said if you look at the average earnings income,
13: He was doing that millennial whiny thing.
14: Yeah.
13: Yeah, the millennial whiny. That was so tough for us.
14: That's like, yeah, my first house was 1,400 square feet.
13: Yeah.
14: I didn't complain. I was just happy.
13: Well, and then they talk
14: about. And it was 7%.
13: And they talk about 2008, and you're like, you were 6 years old. What did you do? I mean, did you starve to death? What's happening? All right. That's a good point. All right. So that's now record low unemployment claims, 196,000 new unemployment claims last week.
14: Mm-hmm.
13: Here's the thing. That is basically the lowest since the 60s.
14: Yeah.
13: And population's been growing 1% a year since then?
14: Yeah.
13: All right. So that was good. Now, so the Federal Reserve, clearly the economy's hot. They got room to tighten if they want. Inflation's elevated. West Texas Intermediate crude. And we're going to cover everything we know about the energy markets now and forward.
14: Yeah, there's some really interesting things going on forward that that I don't think people are really taking a look at.
13: Well, you get September inflation with diesel topping $6.
14: Oh, it's going to be hot.
13: It's going to be hot. Now, it was supposed to be transient. That happened before, too.
14: Yeah.
13: Anyway, so a couple of days before the Federal Reserve meeting, right?
14: Mm-hmm.
13: They met last Tuesday.
14: Yeah.
13: They announced on Wednesday. It's always a big deal.
14: Yep.
13: Fed going to raise. Well, I knew they were going to raise. Matter of fact, I knew that the raise was going to be bigger than 0.25%. And allow me to walk you through what I learned.
14: Okay.
13: So I woke up one morning, I'm doing the market report. I look at the 90-day T-bill.
14: Mm-hmm.
13: All right. Well, economic education, the federal funds rate is the overnight bank lending rate dictated by the Fed, even though we're a free market. The 90-day T-bill follows it almost exactly. In fact, the Fed targets the T-bill, right?
14: Mm-hmm, mm-hmm.
13: Because this has a lot to do with banks loaning money to each other overnight. All right, so that becomes the cash yield if your wealth manager is good enough to, for example, put you in the Dreyfus or the Vanguard Treasury money market, you'll basically get T-bills.
14: Yep.
13: Right? And that cash rate dictated by the Fed funds rate. Well, as of Tuesday, it's 3.625.
14: Mm-hmm.
13: Right? Because it's at 3.5 to 3.75. The midpoint is 3.625, which is their exact target. All of a sudden, the 90-day T-bill goes to 4.07.
14: Yep.
13: Whoa. Okay, 0.25% is 3.875.
14: Mm-hmm.
13: All right. People are in the audience, you know, we're grateful you've tuned in, and it's okay if you're saying he is such a propeller head. But anyway, that was 44 basis points over the Fed's target before they even raised.
14: Yeah.
13: But it was also signaling eventually 4 1/8, which would be raising another 0.25 to 4.25.
14: Well, I did a
13: 4.125.
14: I did a little finance geeking myself this week.
13: Oh, do tell.
14: Yeah.
13: Make it exciting so people don't fall asleep.
14: Well, if you look at the SOFR curve, right?
13: The SOFR curve?
14: Yeah. So
13: that's your belly when you lay on the sofa?
14: That's right. That's okay.
13: That's a SOFR curve.
14: So that the SOFR is the U.S. replacement of LIBOR, right?
13: Okay.
14: So the SOFR curve going out to next year is even a little bit higher than that.
13: Okay, so that'd be 3 increases total.
14: Yeah.
13: And
14: yeah, that's middle of 27.
13: Well, and the central bank's piling on board. Japan's going to go another 0.25.
14: Yep.
13: Because the yen was going to nothing. Hedge funds making a fortune. You borrow money in yen, the yen go down. You don't pay much interest, but they're having to fix that.
14: And then you pay it back in dollars that are worth more yen.
13: Well, the problem with devaluing your currency is Japan has since the 80s.
14: Right.
13: You know, you keep your currency low, you can export stuff like Toyotas at a cost advantage, but that's okay until everybody in Japan is saying, whoa, oil, in terms of my yen,
14: is massive.
13: Way too high.
14: Way too high.
13: And Europe's got a bigger inflation problem. We'll get to that when we get to energy. All right, so Federal Reserve says inflation's too high. They raised by 0.25%. And they signaled, hey, it's too high. We may have another hike in the language.
14: Right.
13: But the T-bill's already saying it's likely the December 9th meeting. They're not going to do it at the end of October 29th, because that would be before the election. And then Trump would just blow a gear. So if they he's already blown a gear like every morning.
14: Yeah.
13: So and sometimes at night. Anyway, they'll go to so likely to go to 4.25 then. What happened to the rest of the market? When I say a bond market panic, all right, I want to cover it in real terms.
14: Okay.
13: One of the headlines that most people didn't see that's important is the 20-year U.S. Treasury hit 5.42%. That is the highest since 2002.
14: Mm-hmm. Mm-hmm. Yeah.
13: Yeah. So 2002. And the 20-year U.S. Treasury Exchange Traded Fund.
14: TLT.
13: TLT even went below that.
14: Yeah.
13: Briefly. So that means the price. That's the price of a 20-year Treasury. And you get the yield if you own the exchange traded fund. Problem was that thing was over 160 when rates were zero, and now it's 81. That illustrates duration risk.
14: That's a big move.
13: So everybody that's held long treasuries, including the pension plans, they're not happy at this point.
14: Nope.
13: Federal Reserve signals we're going to do the right thing, bring inflation down, so your dollars don't turn into 50 cents.
14: Right.
13: All right. So anyway, 10-year U.S. Treasury rises to the highest since 2007.
14: Well, here, I want to say something else to you. This is kind of interesting.
13: Since I monopolized, I'll shut up.
14: So that SOFR curve is not really good at forecasting changes in inflation and changes in the rate environment, right? So it's kind of a linear picture right now. And in the next 6 to 8 months, you probably solve a lot of the energy pieces of that, and inflation comes down, then it changes the picture dramatically all at once.
13: We thought that after, you know, month after Epic Fury.
14: Well, I'm still thinking that happens eventually.
13: You are okay. When we're going to cover, we'll get the energy side. Fed projections.
14: Okay.
13: Federal Reserve projections. This surprised me. Okay.
14: Mm-hmm.
13: So the Fed loves the number 2%, right?
14: Yeah.
13: Unemployment, they love 4%, and they just pretty much hover around that because you want to keep your job at the Fed and you're one of the suits. And if you're the suit that says something nobody agrees with, then you're out and you don't get to play golf anymore. You have to go find new golfing buddies. All right. So PCE inflation 2026 projected at 3.7%, which is about where it is now.
14: Right.
13: By 2029, they say we're going to hit our target of 2%. Mm-hmm. They've been bouncing that out as we go along. But they're still going to be at 3.6% on the Fed funds rate. Typically, the Fed funds rate would equal inflation.
14: That's right.
13: But they're going to stay 1.6% over inflation. In other words, they're prepared to be really tight.
14: That sounds like some beatings.
13: Yes. We'll tell you how to prepare in the next section.

0: You know, inflation is in fact the carbon monoxide of the economy. The bond market has been snipping in that carbon monoxide for a while because we've seen these historically high, these interim high interest rates, bond yields.
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2: Alex, I want to cover a couple of things on the bond market. And this says you could have a couple more sell-offs in the value of long bonds.
3: Yeah.
2: Now, we're finding 5% tax-free callable municipals.
3: That's right.
2: Investment grade.
3: Yeah.
2: We got some good ones. Well, what's my taxable equivalent if I'm in the 40% bracket? Wow.
3: Yeah.
2: I start to look like 8% investment grade.
3: Mm-hmm.
2: That might outperform the market for an extended period. It's tax-free. And yeah, you get duration risk with it.
3: Sure, you're going to get some volatility with that.
2: But you still got the guarantee at the end. You get the income. See, I think people have forgotten about the bond market because...
3: because of AI.
2: AI. You're chasing it. Should I buy NVIDIA? Should I buy Nortel? Should I buy Dell?
3: Well, I got to tell you, so when it comes to fixed maturity bonds, right? There's a big difference.
2: It's a lost art.
3: Yeah, it's a big difference between owning a bond fund and owning the individual bond because...
2: you got the guarantee at the end.
3: You got the guarantee. You control your duration. You control your maturity. You control the income pieces of that.
2: And if it goes to 80 cents, you get another one, and then it matures at par, and you got even better.
3: Yeah, there you go.
2: So we're finding bargains as a result of this. Now, here's the triangulation. So let's say that I bought the good, safe, 20-year U.S. Treasury bond exchange-traded fund.
3: Yeah.
2: Don't worry, it's low cost. I didn't buy the 20-year Treasury. And let's say I bought it in 2020. So if I bought the bond, I'd have 15 years left and I'd have a maturity.
3: Right.
2: Instead, I've gone from 160 to 81 in a good, safe Treasury ETF.
3: Well, you paid, if you look at the math in there, you paid a huge premium to own it.
2: Negative convexity.
3: Negative convexity. Which means a change in rates means the price moves down faster than the actual change of rates.
2: Well, and if your wealth manager is all equity all the time and doesn't understand other asset classes like high cash flow, high yield,
3: mm-hmm.
2: right? Total returns in the bond market. What happens to bonds in the next recession?
3: Sure.
2: Now, all right. So let's say I got TLT. The good, safe U.S. Treasury fund. I'm down 7% so far this year.
3: Yeah.
2: I got a little bit under 5% yield. So I'm a minus 2, but I have an ugly change in price.
3: Yep.
2: I get to December. If I'm one of those guys that paid over 160 and I need a tax loss, what am I going to do?
3: Sell it.
2: Okay. Oh, that pushes the rates even up a little further. You give me 6% guaranteed tax-free... whoa, that's the equivalent of 10% in the top tax bracket.
3: That gets me excited.
2: And if we go into a recession and it's a big discount bond, you'd get a potential capital gain. Whoa, Vanguard total bond market, minus 3.79 in price,
3: mm-hmm.
2: right? Well, at least you didn't pay very much because it's low cost ETF. And I've got a 4% yield. So... by the end of the year, if it doesn't go down anymore, I could make it back to zero.
3: Yeah.
2: All right. So the bond market was not much fun this year.
3: It hasn't been fun for a couple of
2: years. No, it hasn't been fun. But as people get frustrated, you find flashpoints.
3: You find interesting opportunities. You know what I think is very interesting is that

0: En garde!
1: U.S. Olympians do it, and so does your college-bound neighbor Jane. Fencing. It's fun for all ages and skill levels. Learn more at tryfencing.org.
2: Oh. It's going to be a long winter if you're a seller.
3: Oh, yeah.
2: Well, here in North Texas, due to amazing supply, like North Texas-based D.R. Horton, you've got a lot of supply. So North Texas home prices down 1.4% at the last report year over year.
3: Mm-hmm.
2: All right, so it's like taking a nap. And it's moved to where you got to give seller concessions. But it's going to take more concessions. And effectively, I would say that the Case-Shiller home price index for North Texas, by the time we get to January, I'd say it's a minus 5% over the entire 2026 year.
3: Well, hopefully I have a comp so I can take it to my appraisal district, if you like.
2: No, you've got that graph.
3: Yeah, that hasn't been working.
2: they don't listen to that?
3: No, not when they're selling homes in my neighborhood for, you know, asking price.
2: I just hired those guys on it, and they went in and got me a
3: reduction. Yeah, I'm going to do that. I'm going
2: to
3: do that this
2: time. On it was on it. And they got me a little refund.
3: So in 2001, when I bought my first, 2002 maybe.
2: Okay.
3: I bought my first house. I think it was a 7% mortgage.
2: Okay.
3: Yeah.
2: So
3: still the 2000s.
2: Yeah. It used to be six was an asset in the 70s. Papa Dean said 6% mortgage is asset because interest rates were so high.
3: Yeah.
2: It's like a big advantage. All right. We did the Fed. I want to go to Texas. First, little kudos and shout out to the Texas Stock Exchange. Dillard's and Origin Bank Corp announced they're leaving the New York Stock Exchange. I see a trend here. Mm-hmm. Coming to the Texas Stock Exchange. Congratulations, Texas Stock Exchange. There were some reasons. I mean, you get Ken Griffin, Citadel, BlackRock involved,
3: right,
2: and some of the most astute business people, JP Morgan too, they knew that companies that were listed on the New York Stock Exchange had some grievances.
3: Oh yeah,
2: and they're coming pretty fast and furious.
3: Well, you have an overregulated, very expensive listing regime in New York. Then how do you make it more business friendly? I was on the Dallas Securities Traders Association years ago as a board member.
2: Okay.
3: And one of the things that we're still talking about is capital formation. How does capital get formed? How do companies raise money? And one of the big bottlenecks for the last decade and a half of companies going public is, well, it's just too expensive, and I'm not having any problem raising money in private markets, so why go public, right? So when Dell went private, they saved $100 million a year in listing compliance cost.
2: Wow.
3: Yep.
2: Okay.
3: And they didn't want the scrutiny of doing their restructuring on a quarterly basis, so they went private and they came back out.
2: Yeah, Michael was frustrated because it went through a big long bear in the 2002.
3: Yeah, got about, super cheap.
2: Yeah, about 8 years later or so, he said, no, we'll just buy it. Then he bought VMware?
3: Yep.
2: Okay.
3: Yep, restructured the company, went public again.
2: And
3: did it right the second time. Good night. Good job, Michael Dell.
2: Okay, oof. Next Texas headline. And we're going to go a little deeper in this headline with the charts and the graphs. All right. Trump officials say the oil market disruption is temporary, but Chevron, Houston-based Chevron's Mike Wirth,
3: mm-hmm.
2: CEO, and others warn global supplies are running low with no respite in sight, so saith the Wall Street Journal.
3: Yeah.
2: Let's go through some of the reasons. Okay, so this week's the Houthis popped off again. Those are him, Yemen.
3: Them
2: Yemen bad Houthis. And Saudi Arabia is not happy.
3: No.
2: Because the Houthis been picking on them, and they've tried to ignore it, and now they've got to address it.

0: So Mike Wirth was at an energy conference in Austin, Texas. All these mechanisms helped to mitigate price and supply risk. Now these have largely played out. And that was the depletion of inventory he's referring to.
1: That's right.
0: And you gotta, you need to fill it back up.
1: You gotta fill it back up, and you have to bring refining capacity back online.
0: $6 diesel, big inflation.
1: Yeah.
0: And Russia ain't coming back into the market with refined product.
1: No.
0: Then, you know, the Houthis and the Iranians, we had said a few months ago, this is going to be a long game of jihadi whack-a-mole.
1: Well, I think, you know, I had a premise not too long ago, and I mentioned here on the show, was that I think you end up going around most of that infrastructure. And we're seeing that in some of the numbers coming out of Venezuela.
0: Oh, man. That's right there. It's got the yellow on it. Harrison Smith put the yellow on that. Walk us through what's happened. Oh, we got to go to break.
1: We'll cover when we come back.
0: We're going to cover how much Persian Gulf supply, right? U.S. imports. And then how much Venezuela supply. Whoa. Anyway, we'll be right back.
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4: I'm Daria Albinger. President Trump announcing a major security deal with Denmark and Greenland.
5: Writing in a Truth Social post that gives the United States permanent control over security and all other needs in Greenland, completely addressing all of our many U.S. concerns there. Will be no cost to the United States. We will immediately begin the process of developing a large military presence in the appropriate part of Greenland.
4: Fox's Chandler Painter, Denmark and Greenland say they will still have autonomy. The White House taking steps to lower prescription drug prices.
6: The biggest drug reduction in prescription drug in history times maybe 10.
7: The White House announcing most favored nation pricing for all state Medicaid programs, projecting more than $64 billion in taxpayer saving.
4: That's Fox's Kevin Cork. 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
8: WFAA meteorologist Cassie Hyder. Our skies will stay mostly clear tonight. We're dropping down into the upper 70s tomorrow morning. For your Sunday afternoon, look for partly sunny skies, still hot, a high of around 100 degrees with a 10% coverage of rain and storms. Chances do look better north and west of the Metroplex. And then late Sunday night into early Monday morning, there's another chance of rain and storms, about a 20% coverage.
9: So counterintuitively, if we get a rate hike or two, guess what happens? Long rates actually come down, and I think stocks actually find their footing. The first rate hike or two are not the demise of the market. It's if the Fed falls behind the curve and can't have credibility and doesn't fight inflation preemptively is when the market really gets walloped.
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0: 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Alex, you were on...
1: I was on
0: triangulation
1: oil.
0: Of oil, energy, and refining, and how long this cycle lasts.
1: Yeah, so petroleum, if we look at where SPR is, crude oil stocks, other liquids, they're basically at a 40-year low.
0: If you include the Strategic Petroleum Reserve.
1: Yeah,
0: so crude oil in storage, 40-year low. Well, last I checked, if the economy grew at 2% over 40 years, then that's record low adjusted for the size and demand.
1: Yeah, definitely.
0: Well, demand would grow at 1% a year. You compound that for 40 years, it's nearly double. So you would chop that in half and say, no, it's a record low with distance for storage. Well, there are some imports. And there's two reasons the U.S. imports. We don't make enough barrels. We're a net energy exporter because of liquid natural gas liquids.
1: Mm-hmm.
0: All right. And West Texas Intermediate crude, the primary supply, is light sweet crude.
1: Right.
0: You get a refining advantage if you mix it with heavy Canadian, Venezuelan, or Gulf. Well, what's happened to the Persian Gulf oil that's coming here to be refined and re-exported?
1: Yeah, so Persian Gulf imports January 2026, 25 million barrels a day, down to 4.2 million barrels a day June 2026. So in a six-month period, significant drop-off.
0: 20 million barrels a day.
1: Yeah.
0: Got it?
1: But Venezuela went from 6 million to 21.5 million.
0: 15 million made up for most of that.
1: Right. So I think one of the big stories is it was kind of my premise, right? How do you start going around Iran and the Strait? And what does that look like going in the future? Because if you can replenish, and Venezuela's got the biggest reserves of any country in the world, right?
0: Yeah.
1: They just mismanaged it and mess it up for so long, you got to go back and fix it. But there looks like they're fixing it fast.
0: Continental Resources and ExxonMobil have started their deal making to actually redo that. Now,
1: Exxon was funny to me because Exxon was like, hey, it's uninvestable. Well, what they're saying is that the regulatory taxation and legal regimes in Venezuela make it impossible to actually do anything. Well, they've been changing all of that, right? So Continental Resources came out and said the changes they have made have built a path to us getting in there and doing it. Obviously, ExxonMobil still has a beef with Venezuela, saying you still owe us billions and billions of dollars for stealing it.
0: And Chevron.
1: And Chevron.
0: That's why they got the lead. Continental Resources, Harold Hamm's legacy going in there. Venezuela officially nationalized its oil industry January 1st of 1976.
1: Yep.
0: Carlos Andre Perez. And so this was similar to Mexico. You know, in Mexico City, there is a monument to when they nationalized all the United States oil company assets, the fields that we had built for.
1: Yeah.
0: You know, they had a sharing agreement and they're like, nope, nationalize, we're not going to share. Argentina did that. IPF.
1: Yeah.
0: So Cristina Fernandez de Kirchner, she filed, there is an SEC form for this. She nationalized 50%.
1: Oh, yeah.
0: Of the Argentinian company. Now, how do we know they're not going to do that again?
1: That's the question. I think they're like, hey, we need a retainer or something.
0: Yeah, I think they're going to be a little more. They're going to play this closer to the belt.
1: Well, one of the big issues of Venezuela is super interesting kind of historically, right? So every time one of the guys that really knew how to run the energy system there would speak up and be like, hey, you guys can't do it that way. They would just exile them, put a crony in place. But
0: yeah,
1: when you have a brain drain and you do it on purpose, you're going to end up with problems.
0: I got it. Now, IEA, not to be confused with the EIO.
1: Yeah.
0: Or EIA. EIA is U.S., IEA is European. They see a 5.7 million barrel per day oil supply plunge as Gulf recovery slips into 2027. In addition.
1: Yes.
0: Okay, so you've got crude stocks falling at 3 million barrels a day.
1: Mm-hmm.
0: So you're well over a billion barrels, that most of which needs to be replenished at some point.
1: Yeah.
0: Well, at the same time, the estimate for next year, demand growth projected at 2.6 million barrels per day. So you're going to grow demand. That's a 7 million, 8 million barrel a day swing.
1: Yeah, that's big.
0: That's, wow.
1: That could be, you know, that could be trebling.
0: But now, the high price of oil, right? Back in 2007, essentially 20 years ago,
1: remember this,
0: was 140.
1: Yes.
0: If I inflation adjust that, it's close to 300.
1: Yeah.
0: I'm not projecting that.
1: Well, hopefully that doesn't happen.
0: I got two things.
1: That's kind of instant recession there, right?
0: Have you seen this BlackRock plan?
1: Yeah.
0: Okay. To make a 401k look more like a pension where you got your guaranteed income for life.
1: That's just an annuity.
0: Yeah.
1: Just an annuity option in there.
0: That's interesting. Because you could get an assurance if you have a target date for retirement.
1: We'll see how that works out.
0: Well, if you can keep the balance, the problem with most pension plans is you could take a lump sum rollover, right?
1: Yep.
0: And you'd have to live at least 15 years just to get that money back.
1: Yeah, so I think what they're really trying to do is basically put annuities in 401ks. That's what it sounds like to me.
0: Probably not a bad idea.
1: And we're going to do some private credit, private assets too, if you want a little sleeve of that.
0: Probably not a good idea.
1: Yeah.
0: Based on what's happening. So, all right, so back to SpaceX.
1: Tesla and SpaceX.
0: I mean, if they merged... Makes sense to me.
1: They'd make a dollar.
0: What do you mean?
1: Dollar a share between the two of them.
0: If they merge.
1: Yeah.
0: Well, I don't know what price, though. So, yeah. What? Okay, so we've got
1: maybe
0: SpaceX.
1: Maybe $3.
0: SpaceX recovered to 150, mm-hmm. right? And they're supposed to actually make $1.57 next year. So they're a mere 100 times earnings.
1: Yeah. That's an improvement.
0: That's an improvement. Now, you merge it with Tesla. Tesla's trading at a mere 180 times next year's earnings.
1: Yep.
0: Okay.
1: That just looks expensive.
0: That is expensive. Although, you know, there are times that I've said something was too expensive and they doubled, tripled, quadrupled earnings.
1: It can happen.
0: Yeah. When does Dell stop?
1: Man.
0: We've had two harvests there.
1: Been a and juggernaut.
0: It's almost a quintuple. I haven't used that word in a long time.
1: I like it though.
0: Up 363%. That's nearly 40.
1: Say it again.
0: Quintuple. Right. Well, yeah, if you're up 400%, then you're nearly five times
1: yeah.
0: five times where you started. Bitcoin drops the most since June after U.S. Senate blocks bill and has a modest recovery at the end of the week. So they thought this Crypto Clarity Act would bring lots of money back into the crypto market. Not so much.
1: Well, yeah.
0: The Senate, they couldn't pass a bill to say puppies are cute. You know, that wouldn't have any impact on anybody. You know, this is National Cute Puppy Day, you know.
1: Define what a puppy is. All right. But there's a more interesting story. I want to get to this other story before you go to this one. But so in the crypto space, let's call it the blockchain space.
0: Yes.
1: Just better applied technology, right? Singapore Bank, I believe it's Singapore Bank. And
0: yes.
1: And Citi.
0: They did the first digital dollar. Oh, my God. Run in circles, scream and shout. It is the takeover. Put your foil helmet on because they did the first test of digital dollar transactions.
1: Now, this is a SWIFT banking system, digital transaction across a blockchain rail. That's how I would put it.
0: Right. Instantaneous transactions. And the SWIFT system
1: is terrible. They lose money 18 times when you try to send it to someplace that's not, you know, a money center bank.
0: Well, some of that is nefarious dealing.
1: I'm just saying.
0: I had some charitable contributions stuck in India. It took like 3 months and 12 phone calls. And at one point it was gone.
1: For a wire. And that was a wire.
0: Yeah. So blockchain is needed, but... You know, there's that big conspiracy theory, the digital dollar's coming.
1: Oh, yeah.
0: And I guess...
1: You better not say anything bad, because they're going
0: to... Ron Paul's going to try to sell me some gold now.
1: They're going to turn you off like they do in China.
0: All right. Well, we got to choose wisely, because we've got one section left, the grand finale coming up.
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11: You've seen rates move higher and some of the volatility within semiconductor names, some of the more momentum driven names that are kind of longer duration in their cash flows. Looking out several years, we're predicting massive earnings growth as it relates to AI. We'd rather take the other side of that. They're fabulous businesses, but we just like these companies that are valued a little bit lower, 16 times earnings right now on the S&P equal weight. That's not terribly unreasonable in the sort of historical scheme of things.
12: 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Now, here's my dad, Spencer McGowan.
0: Alex, liquid natural gas, take it away.
1: That's right. European Union has decided that they're just going to wait it out and hope that they have a mild winter. Oilprice.com came out this week. UK energy bills could jump 25 to 30% from January as gas prices soar, so they don't have enough storage. And so they're going to have to fill that likely at spot prices.
0: Which leads to who's bridging the gap besides Cheniere?
1: Venture Global. 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
0: Develops and operates liquid natural gas export facilities.
1: LNG buyers looking to U.S. to hedge future risk of Hormuz disruption.
0: The surprise is who's also buying liquid natural gas besides Europe and the U.K.? And, of course, Latin America, right, and China. But who else is a surprise?
1: Thailand, Pakistan, Bangladesh, Japan, right, have all started. Japan has been diversifying their stocks for a long time. But you have these new deals coming in for long-term contracts to secure U.S. LNG for long periods of time. Most recently... China Gas signed a lease agreement with Venture Global scheduled to start in 2030.
0: These are long-term contracts.
1: Long-term contracts.
0: Like that Chevron Energy Transfer, it was just natural for Dallas-based Energy Transfer, you know, to say, okay, we put the train at the end of the pipe, sign a deal with Chevron for 20 years, and they did that before Trump actually took office, when you couldn't expand liquid natural gas.
1: Yeah.
0: They just did it.
1: Planning on the future.
0: Yeah, I think it'll be okay. ask for forgiveness later. I got a warning.
1: Okay.
0: In June, margin debt hit a record $1.5 trillion. Basic concept of margin. If I know CoreWeave is a great stock, which it's not, but let's say I believe that, I think it's going to double. Well, if I borrow money, I can buy more shares.
1: Yeah.
0: And if it doubles, then I can, you know, take a bigger profit. Well, margin debt surged 77%, $850 billion, April of 2025, to $1.5
1: trillion. There you go.
0: That's a huge increase. Well,
1: it's a big increase. It corresponds
0: with... It's come down for 2 months. That was in June, so it's coming down. They're trimming it back, and... You know, that corresponds to the Dow falling below 51,500 this week. The peak, 54,600-ish. So it's a 5 to 6% correction in the Dow so far.
1: Well, if you look at how margin debt is calculated, right, it's a daily floating rate loan.
0: Okay.
1: Basically, right? So if short rates go up, your cost of capital goes up to finance your margin trading.
0: Oh, so it's going to cost you more to maintain those balances.
1: It's going to cost you more. So I wouldn't be surprised to see some of that back off.
0: And unless you negotiate, it could be a huge rate.
1: Yep.
0: Yeah, so don't borrow money. Especially when we're 95% of the all-time high.
1: Yeah.
0: If you add in the NASDAQ. This is more in your camp.
1: Yeah,
0: unless you want to cover something funny.
1: No, SEC clears path for... I would tell you why I don't like this, but SEC clears path for tokenized stocks, bringing the market closer to 24/7 trading. Okay, so the way that they're constructing a token is it's like a replica of a share.
0: Okay.
1: However, you have no voting rights, no true ownership, no dividends, right? Because you don't...
0: It's not a real share.
1: It's not a real share.
0: I don't want to do that.
1: But if you want to speculate at 2 a.m., that's where you would go to do it.
0: Like with Google, I don't want to buy the non-voting shares.
1: Right.
0: Because if somebody wanted it, they'd want the voting shares.
1: That's true.
0: Because then you control it. Okay. Boondoggle, boondoggle. Ready?
1: Yes. Take it away.
0: A couple of weeks ago, Net Worth Radio brings you an update on the California high-speed rail. Now, I have some observations, but fresh news hit the tape at the end of the week.
1: What happened?
0: Well, California high-speed rail consultants billed taxpayers for a private plane, tiki bars, and cigar lounges. California's beleaguered high-speed rail project is facing fresh scrutiny after an audit uncovered more than $600,000 in unallowable travel expenses. The project's funds could completely dry up entirely by 2027. So they've given us a new estimate for how much this is going to cost.
1: This is funny.
0: $126 billion for the train from San Francisco to LA by 2040. In total, the authority paid more than $2 million in travel-related costs for consultants at four consulting firms over the past 2 years.
1: Can I tell you, this is interesting because this reminds me of the broadband for everybody deal under the previous administration. Do you remember this? So they're like, hey, broadband for everybody.
0: Oh, yeah, it's like $35 billion.
1: Right. every state, and including the territories, signed up, said, yes, we'll do this, right? Because it's good for our citizens to have broadband and wherever they live.
0: Even though everybody's got an iPhone.
1: By the end of the Biden administration, there was one left because they spent so much money on the regulations of everything that would go into this.
0: And who built it?
1: And who built it?
0: Nobody built it. Well, Elon Musk said, that's easy. I could do that.
1: Well, they didn't want him.
0: I mean, our rancher clients, they're all going to Starlink.
1: Oh, yeah.
0: Said it took him 15 minutes to hook it up.
1: There you go.
0: So at some price, SpaceX attractive because Starlink's in there. And it's the only part of SpaceX makes money. All right. So back to the California high-speed rail.
1: Yeah.
0: Let me cover, I'll put this in context for you. The cost.
1: Mm-hmm.
0: Now, $126 billion by 2040, which is five times the original estimate, and 10 years later.
1: Yep.
0: So, project is still underway. Taxpayers footed the bill for private aircraft travel, tiki bars visits, tiki bars, cigar lounges, luxury ride shares, and international trips. I guess you got to go somewhere fancy and ride a train.
1: That's right.
0: Because you're a consultant.
1: That's due diligence.
0: How much is $126 billion? That is more than the combined value of American Airlines, United Airlines, Southwest,
1: mm-hmm.
0: and Delta. Okay, so all of the U.S. airlines combined.
1: Yeah.
0: Don't reach $126 billion.
1: We have a lot of California.
0: And that would just be one train from San Francisco to L.A.
1: Yeah, we have a lot of refugees from California moving to Texas.
0: Welcome.
1: Welcome, and don't California or Texas, all we ask.
0: Okay, you want to cover the China?
1: Oh, yes. China steals again.
0: This is the section. Oh, by the way, Chinese stocks, right?
1: Yeah, the FXI index.
0: Just so you know how China is treating United States investors. You are sitting at the 2006 price for the China index.
1: Yeah.
0: So how have U.S. shareholders done?
1: Terribly.
0: Oh, and yes, and there have been two huge declines, few rallies, but basically you're at the same price that this was 20 years ago.
1: You did get a dividend.
0: 1.98%.
1: There you go.
0: Okay. So you made 2% over 20 years. 2% annualized. Okay, I'll give them that.
1: That's painful.
0: All right.
1: But China likes to steal stuff, apparently. Driscoll's, who makes blueberries.
0: Yes.
1: I love Driscoll's blueberries. They're so good. Well, anyway, they go to China 15 years ago. And they said, hey, we're going to bring blueberries to the Chinese market and it's going to be good and everybody can make some money. Well, Chinese entrepreneurs here rapidly built farms of their own, adopted high-tech growing techniques similar to Driscoll's.
0: Patented techniques.
1: Yeah. Copying greenhouse designs, swiping patent-protected varieties. And that was, the Chinese court ruled that. That must have been really bad then.
0: They said, okay, well, yeah, that's what we did, but we're not going to do anything about it because we're Chinese too.
1: Yeah. Now China's production of blueberries is double that of the United States.
0: No way.
1: Yes.
0: So they're putting us out of business.
1: Yeah, they're doing what they do.
0: Wow. How a Chinese hacking firm tapped AI to supercharge cyber spying. This is really interesting. Basically, what's for sale is AI organized foreign government data and private data assembled by the Chinese and put into a more AI advanced form. And it even includes minutes from a meeting in a Pakistani prime minister's office. They've stolen all the data. We'll be back next week with the best in financial news. May God bless you and your family in the week ahead.
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4: They have a deal. I'm Daria Albinger, Fox News. President Trump declaring a diplomatic victory as he announces a three-way security agreement between the U.S., Denmark, and Greenland. Fox's Alex Hogan has details.
18: This deal will give the U.S. expanded security and military rights in Greenland. One official at the State Department explained a little bit further, saying that this agreement is going to bar adversaries from making investments in Greenland that could threaten the United States, and it would also ban any non-NATO base in Greenland, essentially guaranteeing that China and Russia cannot have a base in Greenland or send troops there. President Trump posted online, quote, "We will immediately begin the process of developing a large military presence in the appropriate part of Greenland. We will work with the people of Greenland in its development and construction. This solution is a great one for the United States of America, Denmark, Greenland, and all of our allies."
4: The deal is set to be signed at the General Assembly next week. The president is among the world leaders who will convene in New York for the General Assembly.
19: President Trump is expected to repeat his calls that Iran cannot have a nuclear weapon when he addresses the United Nations General Assembly in New York next week. Despite the war, the State Department has allowed a core Iranian delegation to attend the event. Iranian President Masoud Pezeshkian is reportedly one of the officials who has been granted a visa, but a senior administration official did not say whether there will be any meetings between the U.S. and Iran. The General Assembly comes against the backdrop of Chinese President Xi Jinping's state visit to D.C. China's relationship with Iran is under the spotlight. China is accused of propping up Iran's war machine by buying its oil, supplying the regime with weapons and even intelligence that's helping to target U.S. troops, allegedly.
4: That's Fox's Madeline Rivera. A new record for diesel prices. AAA says the national average is $6.48. 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
8: WFAA meteorologist Cassie Hyder. We're going to stay warm and muggy tonight under mostly clear skies. We're dropping down into the upper 70s tomorrow morning. We're expecting partly sunny skies on your Sunday. Still hot, a high of around 100 degrees and a light south wind. A 10% coverage of rain and storms, most stay dry. A better chance of rain and storms arrives late Sunday night into early Monday with a 20% coverage.
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6: Saturday, September 19th, 2026. I'm Jessica Rosenthal. College sports, crypto, Russia, and Iran were all topics of congressional votes this past week on Capitol Hill, but it was AI that dominated the conversation.
7: He said in the next few months, maybe we have a year. He called this a little Chernobyl.
6: And before that college sports bill advanced in the Senate, we spoke with the head basketball coach at the University of Arkansas about why the bill is needed.
9: I was having high school coaches, friends of mine who had children, say, Coach, they're not offering scholarships like they used to.
6: This is the Fox News Rundown from Washington. A busy week on Capitol Hill ended with a recess into a long break ahead of midterms, meaning the Save America Act did not pass in time for these fall elections. But Congress did pass a Russia sanctions bill, another war powers resolution regarding Iran, and moved a college sports law forward. And yet it was AI that dominated the conversation. Louisiana Senator John Kennedy tried to get a bill passed through a quick procedure that would require the ability to stop AI should it come to that.
10: Well, I've got a bill, and it basically says that if you're going to sell an advanced AI model in the United States of America, it's got to have a kill switch.
6: But Kentucky Senator Rand Paul blocked it.
11: Think, for example, that your search engine that you already use today is AI. Are they going to have to redesign all the search engines immediately if this passes and put kill switches in your search engine?
6: Democratic Minority Leader Hakeem Jeffries called for decisive congressional action immediately, consistent with what some of the leading AI voices now say needs to happen as it relates to slowing things down to protect the health, safety, and well-being of Americans.
27: The AI safety issue is very real. The Democratic plan is one that will be anchored in urgent, decisive, and responsible action to protect the safety, the health, the well-being of the American people in the face of threats that industry leaders themselves are now saying requires development in AI to slow down.
6: But Speaker Mike Johnson said while AI is serious, common sense is also needed. They don't need the government to tell them to slow down. He said if they want to, they should.
28: AI is serious. We do need to make sure that it's done safely. But let's apply common sense. They can self-police. They can self-regulate. They don't need the government to tell them to slow it down. If they want to slow it down, they should.
6: Vice President Vance said that previously. If they're building Frankenstein, he said they should stop. And Treasury Secretary Scott Bessent said at a House hearing this past week, AI companies can stop anytime they want to.
7: Members are kind of shocked by this and disturbed by this. They believe that there are some existential threats to this. There was added weight to this on the Republican side of the aisle.
6: Fox News Chief Congressional Correspondent Chad Pergram.
7: And Republicans are torn over this when the president came out and said all these concerns about what AI can do is and the threats to humanity is a hoax. Mike Johnson, the Speaker of the House, came up and said, you remember when Alexandria Ocasio-Cortez said because of climate change, we're all going to be dead in a short period of time? He likened it to that. Now, it was, in fact, subject to a vote. Something didn't pass, but there was kind of 1.5 related votes related to this. One was an effort by John Kennedy, the Republican from Louisiana, who is taking AI seriously and says, you know, we have to be careful about creating something that's smarter than we are. And he said, I don't want the government to have a kill switch, but I want to mandate that these AI firms have a kill switch. And so he wrote a bill, went to the Senate floor and asked that the Senate pass it on the spot. They do this by unanimous consent. And Rand Paul, the Republican senator from Kentucky who chairs the Homeland Security Committee, and all it takes is one objection, came down and blocked it and objected. And that was that. And he said, you know, we need to have hearings on this. We need to have investigations. We just can't do this on the floor. He said that he was very concerned that this would impede innovation if Congress waded too deeply into this. In fact, in his response to Kennedy on the floor, he said, I wouldn't let, you know, Congress run a McDonald's. He said, let alone AI. Now, to be clear, Senator Kennedy was talking about having the AI firms in control of AI and this kill switch, not Congress. But nonetheless, that stumbled on the Senate floor. Now, I said half. The half here was there was a bill that passed the House, 417-3, that was called the Ratepayer Protection Act. And what that did was basically say you have all these firms that are associated with AI building data centers, which are very controversial, as you know, coming in, and people's water and electricity rates are going up. And so this bill would say, okay, they have to foot the bill for the infrastructure and the associated costs. So that passed the House, went over to the Senate, and Republicans are really, you know, hoping that John Husted, the Republican senator from Ohio, hangs on and wins this fall. He's in a very competitive race with Sherrod Brown, the Democratic senator, former Democratic senator, who lost to Bernie Moreno 2 years ago. He's coming back trying to win this particular seat. John Husted, much like John Kennedy, tried to pass this by unanimous consent. This will be a feather in his cap going into the midterm election. And you had Martin Heinrich, the Democratic senator from New Mexico, block it. Now, Republicans actually think, and I'm shocked that there's politics infused with this, Republicans think that actually helps Husted, because then they can portray, you know, Democrats as not being for trying to cut off, you know, limit these rates. But I'll close with this thing on AI. One of the most amazing things that I heard all week was from Jeffrey Hinton. He is somebody who studied AI, is considered to be the godfather of AI. And he was one of several AI experts who came and talked to bipartisan lawmakers this week. And I asked him after the briefing, I said, how long do we have? Because everybody says we got to do something soon. He said, well, soon. I said, but what is soon? He said, in the next few months, maybe we have a year. He called this, Jessica, a little Chernobyl.
0: Wow. Okay. Well, I'm sure that caught some ears. Chad, we did have the passage of some bills and acts, but I want to focus for a moment on the one that did not, the Clarity Act.
7: Mm-hmm.
0: What was the big concern here? This would have set some standards for regulating crypto.
7: Yeah, and this would, you know, kind of develop this framework of how digital currencies are traded. It's something that the United States doesn't have, other countries have, and it's something that was really backed by the Trump administration, by President Trump himself. And because he has made so much money, a staggering $1.4 billion in crypto investments in the past year, according to his financial disclosure report, I think a lot of Democrats were afraid of ceding too much territory to the president here. So they went back and started to put in a lot of these ethics provisions. And in fact, there was a last minute move over last weekend where they even stiffened up some of these rules even more so. And the president acceded to that. And the Democrats would still not, you know, come in line. I think it's absolutely amazing that you have a deep pocketed industry like the crypto industry that had the president on their side and they could not get this passed. They spent millions of dollars in lobbying efforts and in, you know, telling different people that they would support them or not support them, depending on which side of the aisle they were going to be on or which side of the ball on this issue. And they did not get that passed. The doomsayers on crypto say, we might be able to do this in the lame duck, but some don't think that they can, you know, kind of resuscitate this until maybe about midway through the next presidential administration. In other words, 2030 is what they're really talking about here.
0: Right.
7: And think about how that's going to develop between now and then. Here's the important thing to know about crypto. Crypto generally picked a side. They went and spent, and this is Sherrod Brown again, they spent $40 million to defeat the then chairman of the banking committee, Sherrod Brown from Ohio. You knocked off a committee chairman because he was opposed to what they were doing in crypto. And so guess what? Some of this was the Empire Strikes Back. The Democrats were saying, you know, we're not going, you guys got to help us out too. You just can't be one-sided in this. And I think that even though they spent, you know, just gobs of money and could not get this across the finish line, that some Democrats are saying, hey, guess what? We need to, you know, there's certain things that you're going to have to work with us on. We're interested in crypto. Elizabeth Warren, the Democratic senator from Massachusetts, said, absolutely. I think we need to have a crypto regulation bill, but not this one. So you have some of that in there with the concerns by the Democrats about the president and ethics and all that. And then other concerns about whose side really is the cryptocurrency industry on. And I think the Democrats definitely picked a side this week. And that's an extension of what happened to Sherrod Brown a couple of years ago.
0: Tell me about the mood as members left for this long recess ahead of these midterms. I know you caught up with some people and asked them about sort of how they plan to spend their time, their hopes, their dreams, and maybe their doubts about what's coming in November and what they may return to after midterms when Congress goes back.
7: Yeah, well, Democrats are pretty confident, frankly. They think that all the historical trends are on their side. Okay, that's true in terms of in the House, you pick up about on an average 25 seats in the first midterm of a president. And just for the sake of argument, we'll call this a first midterm here. You look at how bad the president's poll numbers are. Even in other midterm years, if you look at Biden or Obama or Trump in his first term, you looked at where Trump was in that first midterm in 2018. He was at about 44%. Not a great number, but, you know, he still lost 40 seats. He's now down in the mid-30s. And so that's where Democrats are like, we're going to flip some seats. Here's the problem, though. There's only about 20 or 30 seats in play. The way they've gone through all of this redistricting is that some people say, we know the general mood of the electorate, but does that translate to that? Some of that's because Republicans might have built themselves a bit of a firewall, but if you only have about 20, 30 seats in play, guess what? You're not going to have this wave of 40 seats that the Democrats had in 2018. It's probably going to be, even if they have the majority, maybe on a good night, a really good night, the Democrats might have a 10-seat majority in the House. That's not a lot. Mm. And so, you know, I think we're past these wave elections and there are so many unknowns. And this is a big unknown. Emanuel Cleaver is a Democrat from Kansas City. There have been multiple court rulings in just the past 2 weeks as to whether or not he has a district or not. They drew him out of a district in Missouri, first of all, when they did the redistricting. Then a court said, no, you got to use the old maps. Then another court said, you got to do the news. You see, this has bounced back and forth three times. And I asked him in the hall, do you have a district? He said, I have no idea. Now, you could see a scenario. Let's say that we're down to about three or four seats determining control of the House because of the reasons I just stated about the limited universe here as to how many seats are actually in play. And you have people showing up and saying, and that some of this is based off, you know, well, illegal people are voting or they're not voting in the right places or there's questions about the mail-in balloting or even the districts because this stuff is still being litigated. And you have 435 people in the House and 445 people show up demanding to be sworn in on January 3rd at noon, the beginning of the new Congress. You see the problem. And therefore so who's the arbiter in that? Well, guess what? The first thing you have to do is you have to have the clerk, who is the existing clerk from the old Congress, called the roll. Now, I can point to two scenarios in the 1860s where the clerk of the House only called the name to constitute the House of the people who they wanted to seat because you had this thing between the North and the South and we're in the middle of the Civil War. And there is precedent in the House for only calling certain people's names. You record them as saying that you're there, and then they're supposed to elect a speaker. And the Constitution says, Article 1, Section 3, that the House and Senate are the judges of who they seat. So if you have trouble determining who you're even seating, you see where I'm going with this. Now, I want to be very careful and say...
0: and the margins are already so tight.
7: Yes, and guess what? It's about the math. Absolutely. It's always about the math. And so here we are. Now, I bring this up. I want to be very, very careful that we don't know that's going to happen. But it's in the back of my mind because, Jessica, the past, you know, some years now in politics, we've been in news of the weird. We've had things happen in politics that have never happened before. We had a riot at the Capitol. We had a president impeached twice. And when we'd only impeached presidents twice in the history of the Republic. And then this guy came back and won. We just don't know. And if you have question as to who controls the House because of the limited universe that I talked about, that could create some real mischief in late November, December, and maybe even on January 3rd. I will say most people are not thinking about this. I'm talking about a new playbook here. If it's the old playbook, Jessica, guess what? The Democrats are probably on track to win and win significantly. But we don't know which playbook we're using right now.
0: Chad, before I let you go, I just briefly, your take on the Russia sanctions bill passing, the Lindsey O. Graham Sanctioning Russia and Iran Act. This has been such an effort. It seemed like the passing of Senator Graham sort of was going to push it through and then it stalled again. This is now official.
7: It is done. goes to the president's desk. It passed the Senate overwhelmingly in early August, came to the House. There was some consternation there because, and this was very interesting, Jessica, because you had some Democrats suddenly who were always Ukraine's best friend pushing back on this. They said, we don't want to give unilateral tariff and sanctions authority to the president. We think that this gives too much power to him, especially what we've seen with his conduct related to Canada and imposing tariffs on the Canadians. So that coalition kind of morphed a little bit. Now you had, you know, so you had this weird coalition that passed with, you know, 260 votes.

0: En garde!
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9: The Runner is streaming now on Prime Video. Ashley Dvorkin, Fox News.
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0: Here's a look inside the Beltway. I'm Jeff Manosso. U.S. military aid is being shuffled from Europe and Middle East allies to boost new governments in the Americas. The State Department reprogramming $52 million in foreign military financing from Slovakia, North Macedonia, Tunisia, and Iraq to boost militaries in Panama, Peru, Ecuador, and Colombia. Secretary of State Marco Rubio visited Latin America last week and pledged additional support as part of the Trump administration's prioritizing the Western Hemisphere. The funds will allow countries to purchase military equipment from American defense contractors and focus on combating drug trafficking and illegal immigration. Household income in the U.S. hits a new milestone. The median income for American households tops pre-pandemic levels, hitting a record of more than $87,000 last year in new census figures, surpassing the previous high of more than $85,000 in 2019, even with inflation taken into account. But the report also finds an expanding gap between the top earners and the poorest, and the overall increase in median income just 2.5% since 2019 compared to a 19% jump in the previous six-year period. For the Fox News Rundown, I'm Jeff Manosso.
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I'm Chad Pergram with the Speaker's Lobby. The national debt recently hit a staggering $40 trillion. That's $116,000 per citizen, $360,000 per taxpayer. This is because the government spends more than it collects. A massive chunk of it goes to the military, but that's dwarfed by what the government shells out on Social Security, Medicare, and Medicaid. This year alone, the Congressional Budget Office expects the federal government to spend about $7.4 trillion, while only collecting $5.6 trillion. That means there's a deficit of $1.9 trillion this year, and the U.S. owes money, notably to the Chinese, $633 billion in American treasuries. These are essentially IOUs with interest, which the government promises to pay back later. And volatility in the bond market means that the yield on those investments is higher. The Treasury estimates that interest costs are running around $1.1 trillion per year. And during the first 10 months of the fiscal year, interest payments actually exceeded Medicare spending. Only Social Security benefits cost more. With the Speaker's Lobby, Chad Pergram, Fox News.

0: This week, we spoke with the University of Arkansas head basketball coach John Calipari about the Protect College Sports Act. It's meant to address name, image, and likeness issues for student athletes, among other things. Calipari and others were pushing for its passage, noting it creates a capped pool of money for universities to pay student athletes, but it also limits eligibility and creates new transfer rules. Not everyone's on board. Some Democrats, like Connecticut Senator Chris Murphy, said it unfairly puts limits on student athletes while putting no additional burdens on staff, coaches, or colleges. But the Senate voted to advance the bill ahead of final passage, and we spoke to Coach Calipari before that vote.
1: Well, I got engaged in this bill because I was having high school coaches, friends of mine who had children, saying, Coach, they're not offering scholarships like they used to.
0: University of Arkansas head basketball coach John Calipari.
1: And what was happening was coaches were waiting for transfers. They were looking at older players, 25, 26. They were taking European players. And then they'd say, okay, now you got 4 years. They'd be 27. They were treating European players better than we were treating American kids. And I'm looking at this like, wait a minute, this is not right. What are we going to do to make this sport the way it was? And here's another thing. So I recruit a 17 or 18 year old. Is it fair for him to play against a 26 or 27 year old? So I'm like, what are we doing? In this bill, 5 years, the latest your age could be is 19, could be 18, it could be 17 when you enroll. You have 5 years. The oldest you could be is 24 now. And most kids are going to graduate and be 23 or 22. That'll be the average age. One-time transfers. Well, they can still go without having to sit out one time, or if the coach leaves, you get fired. But what it'll do is keep kids at a school 3 years so they can graduate. How are you going to graduate transferring four times in 4 years? The other side of it is all the players, 17, 18, 19 American high school kids, and European kids that are that age are all considered amateurs. So they're not going through a process that puts them on different footing. Those three things probably solve 75, 80% of the issues we have to do our jobs as coaches. This is what we need right now to settle the waters so we can do our job and then go forward with other changes that we need.
0: One of the voices that's emerged here is former Auburn football coach Senator Tommy Tuberville. I know you know, and he's not totally sold on this piece of legislation. He thinks several provisions go too far and that this is basically federal government overreach into college sports. What do you say to that?
1: Not a perfect bill. Not perfect. There's things that I would want in the bill that's not in there. There are other things I look at like, do we really need that? But the things we absolutely need are in this bill. Let me give you another one. I started my career at the University of Massachusetts. What we did to elevate that program in this environment, I could have never done. The University of Memphis, the same. We elevated that program. In this environment, no way. This is good for the non-Power 4 or 5 schools. Probably more important for them than the schools I work at. Let me say this. I'm recruiting a level of player that this bill doesn't really affect those kids. This is all the other kids that aren't getting scholarships. So that's what I look at and I say, if you're in this business, feet on the ground, you're inside this, you want this bill. Some people looking on the outside in have other ideas of what we need to do. One of them is let them go on their own. We've proven we can't do that. This is a bill we need to settle the waters. And then there's other adjustments going forward we're going to have to make because it's not a perfect bill. Coach Tuberville and I talked in Florida about it. He had his skinny bill. I hate to tell you, I had my skinny bill. We look back and forth. And let me say this. Coach knows. He knows this isn't perfect, and I agree with him, but it needs to be done now. This bill's been in the works 3 years. If something happens, we're going to wait, what, 3 more years? You're going to have schools bankrupted. They won't have the money. And it's what we can do now to get this thing right.
0: Tell me more about your fears about schools going bankrupt, because I am reading that is a concern with the cap. within this bill, that this will affect smaller schools, this cap? What is your read on if without this bill, actually, there's a monetary harm?
1: The smaller schools, it is what it is. They just won't be able to compete like UMass, like I did in the 90s. Won't happen. The same thing with Memphis. They won't be able to compete, or you go in debt. So now you're a bigger school trying to stay up. Debt is debt. However you want to say, we're going to take a loan, we're going to have an advance, it's debt. What about private equity? It's still debt. What about an LLC and we get all this money and kind of scoop it together? It's still debt. And you can only dig so far in a hole and try to get out. That's where we are. We're using retention money, which, again, I've talked about in the past. Let's pay the kids that are in your school. Let's worry about that more than trying to get a transfer and an older kid or a European kid. And so we're doing some of the right stuff, but this is going to be a heavy lift for a lot of schools if we don't pass this bill.
0: Let's go back to what you were saying about scholarships. Can you quantify, in even an anecdotal way, as coach, what you've seen as far as scholarship offerings, how much they've declined, how much opportunity has been limited to some of these younger up-and-coming players?
1: Well, it's you have coaches coaching college basketball saying, I am not recruiting freshmen. What? I have high school coaches call me like, what is going on? My guess is about 800 to 1,000 players are not getting scholarships as high school American players. They're just not. They're people waiting. And so now a kid waits. I'm even saying it probably affects Division II the same way. They're waiting on transfers. Why would I take a freshman if I can get a 24-year-old transfer from another school? Would be his fourth school in fourth year, 4 years, but I don't care. He's going to help me win more games. We've got to get back to what we do.
0: When we talk about money in college sports, I'm sure you've heard it all. I've heard a lot of competing arguments as well about how some of these players really should be compensated, or that, you know, too much money is will ruin the game, will ruin the vibe of college sports. How do you feel about this debate now in light of this bill? And have you shifted at all on player compensation?
1: I don't care what they pay the players. Just tell us what we have and how we're going to have to fill our roster out. So whatever they come up with, whatever number, but they got to get the NIL in check. That's the next piece after this bill passes. My suggestion, which no one listens to, is the chancellors and the ADs should sign off on every legitimate NIL deal to make sure they're legitimate, that there's no one filtering money to a company to give to a kid, and it's on the desk of the chancellor and the AD. You know what? It'll get cleaned up real fast. That is another piece of this, but what they decide to pay the kids, I've been saying for 20 years, the players should own their rights. They should be able to sign autographs and make money when they're in school. They shouldn't be able to sell their jersey with their name on the back. They should be able to sell their likeness. I've been saying that for 15 years. So those things should be done. This now, because here's what we have. Every player is a free agent on your team every year. There is no amount that we're told we can spend or not spend. And there are no rules. In a really competitive business, like everybody, and it's like, come on now. And would I like the government not to be involved? Yes, but we're here because we need this to settle the waters. Where it goes 4 to 5 years from now, I don't know. I'm hearing it should go this way. It should be this. They should be that. I'm fine with wherever it goes. But we need this now so that we can settle the waters and do what we're doing. It is never going to be the kids aren't being paid. That's out of the bag. That's done. It's how do we put some guardrails, some goalposts that we got to stay within in our profession.
0: The men in my life have had some pretty strong reactions to Coach Lane Kiffin leaving Ole Miss midseason to go to LSU, and now this College Sports Act has something called the Lane Kiffin rule in it to prevent that. Do you think this is needed?
1: I don't know. I don't have the background of all of it, but what I would tell you is what he did. He went to another school that he thought was a better situation for himself. I think kids should know if they got lied to or made a bad choice, they should be able to leave. But you can't do it 1 year after another. You can't do four now, 5 years. Like, we go to 5 and 5. 5 years with no waivers, no exemptions. Kids are getting paid an extra year. They can transfer once. The coach leaves, he gets fired. Lane Kiffin leaves. That whole team of Mississippi can do what they want. They can stay. They could go to another school. They do what they want. That's fair. Coaches, I don't know exactly what the Lane Kiffin rule, what it is or what you're talking about, but many times in our contracts we have, you can't leave. If you do leave, you have to give this amount of money back.
0: University of Arkansas head basketball coach John Calipari, thank you so much for your time.
1: Thank you.
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12: President Trump announcing a new deal with Denmark to bolster the U.S. military presence in Greenland after months of threatening to take the island by force from the NATO ally. The president also saying he's banning CNN, MS Now, and Politico from the White House for publishing what he described as, quote, fake news. The Senate battle in Texas between Republican Ken Paxton and Democrat James Tallarico has some calling it a toss-up. Congressman Chip Roy tells Fox Business's The Bottom Line, the party just needs more time.
13: We've got to tell the American people, you should like what we've been doing, but you're right, we're not there yet. Let us finish the job. We need time to finish the job.
12: The conflict with Iran and its impact on U.S. economy has caused concern among some voters. 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

0: look outside the Beltway. I'm Tanya J. Powers. Mahmoud Khalil is suing Columbia University in federal court, saying the school did not address harassment against him and other pro-Palestinian protesters. Khalil was a grad student when he was detained by ICE at his Columbia University apartment in March of 2025. He was a legal permanent resident and not accused of a crime. Khalil spent 104 days at a Louisiana immigration jail before a New Jersey judge ordered his release. Columbia says it is, quote, committed to protecting its community from discrimination and harassment. The New Jersey Department of Environmental Protection says the spill of more than 5,000 gallons of diesel fuel from a New Jersey data center last week has been contained. Officials say it was caused by a computer glitch. The fuel leaked from a storage tank at Equinix Data Center, but it's not clear how much made it into a tributary of the Hackensack River. The company says it is investigating to determine the cause. And a settlement has been reached over the closure of a Michigan baby formula plant, Abbott Laboratories. They've agreed to pay $385 million resolving claims connected to an investigation of contamination at the plant. That shutdown led to the baby formula supply shortages in 2022. Abbott says the settlement does not represent any finding of fault or liability. For the Fox News Rundown, I'm Tanya J. Powers.
1: 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Now a look at sports.
2: At the U.S. Open, no trouble for the top seed in the semis on the men's side. Alexander Zverev eliminates Karen Khachanov in straight sets. Zverev heads to his third Grand Slam final this year. Baseball, the Rays beat the Astros 3-1. Tampa becomes the first team in the majors to clinch a playoff berth. The Dodgers beat the Marlins in Miami 6-2. Eight straight wins for L.A. From the NFL, bad news for the Falcons. Tua out with an oblique injury. Cooper Rush will start against the Steelers. Elsewhere, the Patriots have placed A.J. Brown on injured reserve. He has a high ankle sprain. That's sports on the Fox News Rundown. Jay Berman, Fox News.

I'm Gianna Gelosi with your Fox True Crime Minute. A newborn baby was found dead in a laundry bin in Wichita Falls, Texas in 1988. Now, nearly four decades later, thanks to genetic genealogy, the cold case has ended with a guilty plea. Tammy Sue Kearns, who now lives in Atlanta, pleaded guilty to second-degree murder and faces up to life in prison. The baby boy was found August 4th, 1988, in a laundry bin and a laundromat wrapped in linens from the U.S. Air Force Regional Hospital at Shepherd Air Force Base. At the time, every known pregnant person and newborn on base was accounted for. The Air Force Office of Special Investigations reopened the case in 2015. In 2022, tissue samples were submitted for forensic testing. That work led them to Kearns in 2025. She confessed that she was the baby's mother. Investigators say she was working as an X-ray technician at the Air Force Base Hospital and admitted to placing her hand over the newborn's mouth until he stopped crying and breathing before putting him in the laundry van, cleaning the room, and going back to work. There's more on this story at FoxNews.com or subscribe to the Fox True Crime Podcast. I'm Gianna Gelosi with your Fox True Crime Minute.

0: do it for this edition of the Fox News Rundown from Washington. Tomorrow, Jared Halpern previews the Chinese President Xi Jinping's expected visit to the White House next week as the UN General Assembly begins in New York. I'm Jessica Rosenthal, and thanks for listening to the Fox News Rundown from Washington.
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2: 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It appears by its own numbers, the U.S. government seems insolvent. 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
6: The Houthi strike. I'm Roger Stern, Fox News. Houthi rebels in Yemen claim that they tried attacking the capital of Saudi Arabia with cruise and ballistic missiles as well as drones. Here's Fox's Stephanie Bennett.
7: The Houthis did not specify what they targeted, but said they attacked sensitive sites and there were no immediate reports of casualties. Now, flames and a large plume of black smoke near King Khalid International Airport in Saudi Arabia's capital of Riyadh. Tracking website Flight Radar 24 reported major issues, including long delays. And for the first time in months, emergency air raid alerts sounded overnight across the capital as residents reported hearing loud explosions.
6: There have been days of conflict between Saudi Arabia and the Houthi rebels in Yemen, who are Iranian proxies. More than 100 world leaders will be in New York City for next week's United Nations General Assembly. The Secret Service is ramping up security ahead of their arrival, and Fox's C.B. Cotton has a look.
8: All of those world leaders coming here to New York City for the General Assembly has triggered one of the largest security operations of the year. Thankfully, there are no known credible threats, but in a behind-the-scenes look, the Secret Service showed us how it'll be monitoring for anything that could pop up. The Secret Service works with 20 partner agencies, including the NYPD and the Department of War, all monitoring for potential threats across the city. The center's overhead lights change from green to yellow to red, depending on the current threat level, giving those inside a clear indication of the situation. Israeli Prime Minister Benjamin Netanyahu is expected to attend midweek. And the Secret Service says it'll be tracking any protest.
6: And they're preparing for drones and unauthorized aircraft. 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
9: WFAA meteorologist Cassie Hyder. Our skies will stay mostly clear tonight. It's going to stay warm and muggy. We're only dropping into the upper 70s for your Sunday afternoon. Partly sunny, still hot, a high of 100, a light south wind, and a 10% coverage of rain and storms. We're going up to a 20% coverage of rain and storms late Sunday night to early Monday. There's still going to be a lingering chance of storms Monday afternoon with highs in the upper 90s.
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19: 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Name of the show is Kudlow on Fox Business, Fabulous Fox Business, 4 to 5 p.m. Monday through Friday. And again, this show, again, you can live stream us if it works over the internet. You can hear us all across the country, around the world, throughout the solar system, including the Milky Way. And we take on all comers. There's some great news today, really, really great, exciting news on the breakthrough of Greenland. You might laugh at that. Greenland, who cares about Greenland? Well, Greenland, which is the biggest island in the world, is a gigantic, strategic spot. It opens the door to the Arctic Ocean, the Arctic Circle, which is a military keystone. Also, phenomenal minerals in the ocean, oil and gas, minerals, rare earths, all the rest of that. But the militariness of Greenland is phenomenal. And China and Russia have been nosing around there for years, shipping lanes, threatening principally the Western Hemisphere. Also, you could add Europe. And perhaps NATO will be pleased with this because we've been squabbling with Denmark, which is an ally, of course. But this is a huge, important thing. I'll read a little bit here from the Truth Social posting of Mr. Trump. I am pleased to announce that the United States of America has entered into an agreement with the Kingdom of Denmark and Greenland that gives the United States permanent control over security and all other needs in Greenland, completely addressing all of our many U.S. concerns. There will be no cost to the United States. In my direction, we work with the representatives of Denmark and Greenland to guarantee that the United States will forever have the complete ability to do what is necessary in Greenland in order to secure and defend the security of Greenland and the United States of America. Now, here's a key point, key sentence. Additionally, from now on, no U.S. adversary can ever have a base in Greenland, have a military presence in Greenland, or make sensitive investments in Greenland without our express written approval. Wow. So again, this is so crucial. Now, we have a military base up there going way back, I think. After World War II or the 50s, I'm not sure. But this will give us the authority to set up additional military installations, whatever we need, to defend Greenland. But we will also be defending the shipping lanes in the Arctic. We will be defending entrances to the Arctic. And we will defend, if you look at the map, you'll see how Greenland moves easily west to North America, to Canada and the USA, and then, of course, all the way down to Latin America. This gives us absolute Monroe Doctrine, control over the Western Hemisphere. The Monroe Doctrine. No foreigners can come into our hemisphere. No military action, unless they want to fight a war. So this is a very big deal. It's, you know, it started, I was one of the people proposing it during the first term. The president loved it, but the clock ran out. And from time to time in the second term, in the last 20 months or so, he's looked at this and talked about it. And then quietly, we come up and make this deal. It's just so important, the strategic importance of this, militarily, economically, cannot be overstated. And as I say, the Russians and the Chinese have been up there in the Arctic, you know, with icebreakers and whatnot. And who knows what they're doing, setting up things, but they cannot use Greenland as a base. That's why it is so important. It protects us. And it also shows, again, that Mr. Trump has a knack, a very good knack, for making important deals to protect America. That's a key part of this. Now, second point today, I want to cover some economics, and then I want to cover AI. But we have the great Victor Davis Hanson. Coming on not too long, and he'll be on at the half hour, his number one best-selling book. Anyway, New York Times, it's fabulous, wrote this big hit piece, I guess 2 days ago. It's a hit piece on our economy, and it's a hit piece on the dollar. Fantastic stuff. Long, long piece. Every claim they make in this hit piece was factually wrong. Okay, every claim. Now, I'm not going to go through the numbers, but they asserted basically that the U.S. is losing investment, that foreigners are disinvesting, pulling their investments out of the United States because of our poor economy, and that they are pulling out of the dollar for transactions in international markets. Incredible. An absolute lie. And I'll begin with perhaps the most important thing. The Times fails to cite that 89% of foreign exchange trades are dollar-based. 89%. Not euros, not bricks or yuan, dollars. 89%. That according to the IMF. And the Times is telling us that people are deserting the dollar. It's remarkable. And then foreign investors are still buying our treasuries. They bought about $263 billion of our treasuries last year. And the reality is, government yields, treasury yields, treasury bond yields have gone up somewhat, mostly because of the strong economy. I'll get to that in a minute, which has been raising real interest rates because real capital returns have gone up. It's a strong economy, and you're normalizing interest rates. No longer QE from financial crisis, no more Fed meddling. Normalcy. Then, of course, the Times goes through some cheap shot mumbo-jumbo that Norway's wealth fund, Norway has a big wealth fund, and is pulling out of the United States. And I'm completely wrong. All Norway did was shift from bonds to stocks, which is what a lot of foreign investors have done. Why? Because our economy is booming, and the profits are booming. Profits are up 50-something percent in the second quarter against a year ago. And the Times cannot distinguish that. Every single fact is wrong. Then they all go back to the idea that Treasury Secretary Scott Bessent is repurchasing old bonds, off-the-line bonds, off the run bonds, and he's fixing the yields and the price, and he's doing no such thing. He has said time and time again, he's exercising debt management, he's retiring old bonds because there's no liquidity and no trading. And instead, they'll issue new bonds. They've been issuing new bonds, and the demand for those bonds is fine. The auctions have gone fine. There's no there there. He's not trying to fix the price of the bonds. He's just adding liquidity. Now, here's the thing about this hit piece from the Times. They don't mention the fact that the American economy is booming. All right? Booming. And we had new numbers this week. Median family incomes, this is from the Census Bureau, median family incomes, $87,500, the highest on record, a new high. Poverty, a new low. Children's poverty, a new low. They forgot to mention that, didn't they? They forgot to mention the fact that the last jobs report was up 220,000 some odd when you include the upward revisions. And that weekly unemployment claims are hovering around 200,000. That is the lowest on record. Forgot to mention that. Forgot to mention the fact that business investment and capital expenditures and the AI boom, they're running 20% year on year. As I said, profits are up 50%. The stock market has set record after record. The Atlanta Federal Reserve has just reestimated third quarter GDP, which ends in a couple of weeks, September 30th. They're now saying it'll be up 5.1%. That is the most remarkable. 5.1%. It's like the Reagan 80s. Retail sales are growing at 5.5% to 6%. The economy is growing at 5% plus. Business investment and CapEx is growing at 20% on the technology side. I'm going to talk about AI in a moment. And the New York Times won't acknowledge any of that. All they want to do is badmouth the dollar and Scott Bessent with counterfactual assertions. It is really remarkable. Shame on the Times. Shame on the reporter. I'm not going to mention him, but I know the guy. Now, the last point I'll make is, with this kind of good news economic boom, sometimes I call it the greatest story never told. The administration has to get out there and hammer away and get these factoids out there. Get their bullhorns. Get their loudspeakers. Have a big rally in the Rose Garden of the White House. So the country understands that even though gasoline prices are high, I get that, and I know it's a problem, there's so much other good news happening because Mr. Trump's policies of tax cuts and light regulation and drill, baby, drill, 14 million barrels a day, for heaven's sakes. Those policies are working. I'm Kudlow. We'll take a break and be right back.
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6: All this nonsense, doomsday nonsense about AI, is just coming from a couple of companies that are really staffed up by very liberal people. I mean, this is like the climate change existential risk or whatever. Humanity is going to end. It's all nonsense. By the way, AI, artificial intelligence, American ingenuity, is going to help, you know, science, medicine, curing cancer, Alzheimer's disease, things of that sort. One of my board members on AFPI using it to run a burrito company. Data centers building up, giving jobs to blue-collar workers and tradespeople, pipe fitters, carpenters, electricians, welders, you name it. We're supposed to kill jobs. So happens, during the AI period, we've created 1 million new jobs. 1 million new jobs and growing. And yes, these hyperscalers, they're learning, you know, they put up the data centers to supply power. They'll supply their own power. They'll supply their own water. They figured all that out. And jurisdictions, local townships work out deals. And turns out the electricity prices come down because they share the demand and create more. And some of these places in Loudoun County, Virginia, down in, Louisiana, they've cut taxes substantially, given bonuses to teachers, $50,000 bonuses. You know, part of this stuff, frankly, has to do with these big companies. All right, the big companies. Part of this has to do with the fact that they want regulatory protection from entrepreneurs. Okay, that's what they really want, Anthropic AI. They want a whole new bunch of regulations to police this thing, which would insulate them because smaller companies won't be able to afford the regulatory costs. So the big three, Google and AI and Anthropic, they're the ones who will benefit. They essentially have a cartel. And this is something that can't be done. We must not do this. Bernie Sanders and the socialist left want to stop all AI. Are you kidding? The race with China is so important. Who wins the race? Who wins the race? It's going to be absolutely crucial. And we cannot let them have it just because we're left wingers. This is just what they tried to do with oil and gas. Stuff they don't. They want the state, the government, to run everything. You cannot do that. So my point here is, yes, there are issues that have to be resolved, but the regulation should be light. We want as much entrepreneurship as possible. It should be done in the private sector, not the government. There's no regulatory protection for the big two or three, and we've got to win the AI race with China. That is absolutely crucial. All right, we'll be back with the great Victor Davis Hanson to talk about his fabulous new book, number one in the bestseller list, The Counter-Revolution, The Rise and Fall of Donald Trump. I'm Kudlow.

0: This is Moving America. Here's Jake Novak.
1: Insurance experts say the good old seatbelt is still the most effective lifesaver in case of an accident. So everyone from the insurance companies to government safety bureaucrats really, really, really want you to fasten your seatbelt, like now. It's those folks who are responsible for the much more persistent chimes or bells in your vehicle that just keep going and going and going until you comply. Resistance is futile. The buckle up reminders were supposed to become even more widespread this month. New federal safety regulations were supposed to require more persistent chimes, not just for the driver's seat, but for the front passenger seat too. But U.S. automakers say they needed more time. So DC is giving them 2 more years. The catch is that's going to be when some rear seat warnings will be required too. Of course, some people really, really hate seatbelts and they work hard to fool these warning systems. They buy special devices to fool the alarm, or they just sit on top of a buckled seatbelt strap. The struggle is real. I'm Jake Novak.
0: This is Moving America.
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4: I hope it's a good agreement and that it's a sustainable agreement.
5: It's going to be more quiet now, and I think that the United States is probably going to get what they could have had the whole time if they just asked nicely.
3: That's Greenlanders saying they're fine with a new agreement that will give the USA greater military presence on the island, and it prohibits Russia and China from building their own bases on the island. The governments of Greenland and Denmark say the deal does preserve their sovereignty. Homeland Security Secretary Mark Wayne Mullen touting 16 months of border security progress.
6: The Department of Homeland Security and ICE and all of our other 21 components, we enforce our nation's laws that Congress passed. We don't make the laws, we enforce them.
3: Mullen speaking to Fox News, but opponents, including many Democrats, say the policies are often an overreach. 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
7: WSAA meteorologist Cassie Hyder. Our skies will stay mostly clear tonight. We're dropping down into the upper 70s tomorrow morning. For your Sunday afternoon, look for partly sunny skies, still hot, a high of around 100 degrees with a 10% coverage of rain and storms. Chances do look better north and west of the Metroplex. And then late Sunday night into early Monday morning, there's another chance of rain and storms, about a 20% coverage.

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14: So I was trashing the New York Times earlier because they wrote this hit piece against the American economy and the dollar and so forth. And it was every single argument, claim they made was incorrect, factually. But now, with pleasure, I can talk about the New York Times book bestseller list. The number one book is The Counter-Revolution, The Fall and Rise of Donald Trump and the MAGA Movement. And the author of this is good friend Victor Davis Hanson, who's a senior fellow in military history at the Hoover Institution. And a brilliant historian, and a frequent guest on the Kudlow Show. Victor, welcome. Congratulations.
15: Well, thank you, Larry. Glad to be here.
14: I love this number one stuff. By the way, you're beating Ted Cruz. I looked at the list. He's number eight. You're number one, and you're not running for president, or I don't think you are. If you were, I'd probably vote for you. But although I happen to like Cruz quite a bit.
15: Yeah, so do I.
14: I read parts of the book, by the way, and some interviews you did. But let's start with this, the greatest comeback in political history. All this legal weaponization against him. I don't know how you have it in the book. It's 5, 6, 7. I remember the whole. I mean, I'm not a distant player in this. I was involved so much in the comeback and trying to help him. But in any case, the greatest comeback in political history. Let's start with that.
15: Yeah, well, I mean, after January 6th, the early polls, then the left really glorified in them, showed Ron DeSantis, who'd had a great governorship and had been widely reelected, very popular, was ahead by 25 points. and Trump's popularity was down to 30 to 34 among Republicans. Mitch McConnell said it couldn't happen to a nicer SOB, meaning Trump was finished. And he couldn't write a check, Larry. They'd be, despite the denials of the banking industry, he was debanked, even his daughter, his son and daughter and wife. He couldn't communicate with anybody other than, and Truth Social really wasn't up yet. And Parler had, which was the only thing left, they banned him from Facebook and Twitter. And yet, then the left got together with Apple and Google and Amazon and destroyed the app, so you couldn't get on it. So he was really incommunicado, which the walls, and the left had used that phrase, the walls are closing in. And that wasn't enough. So they tried him as a private citizen, and that never had happened before after he had been impeached twice. And then in the next 4 years in succession, they raided Mar-a-Lago. That had never found. They said it was full of classified documents. They found 102 out of 12,000. Then they tried to defalid him. We've never seen that. The Supreme Court finally said it was unconstitutional, but they took him off 24 ballots. That was what the effort was. In addition to that, there were 5 civil and criminal suits. Alvin Bragg, Tita James, Jack Smith, Fannie Willis, and E. Jean Carroll. And it's also, I found that was all encapsulated on one day. On November 15th of 2022, Donald Trump said, I'm going to run for president. And the left went crazy. So 3 days later in the White House, an obscure Nathan Wade, who was a paramour of Fannie Willis, spent 8 hours with the White House counsel at the White House. The same day, Jack Smith was appointed a federal prosecutor to go after insurrection and the document Mar-a-Lago. And then the same day, Michael Colangelo, who had come in from the Letitia James case and had run it for her, and he was number 3 in the Merrick Garland DOJ, he went back out to join Alvin Bragg. The same day, Letitia James showed up in the White House log. So you could see that this was all orchestrated by the DOJ and the White House. And it just reflected, they didn't think Trump, they thought Trump was completely finished, but just the idea that he announced that he was going to run for president was an existential threat.
2: Yep.
15: And so they went into full war against him, and they wanted to destroy him physically, psychologically, spiritually, economically, you name it, politically. And every time they did this, his polls inched up.
2: Right.
15: And so by the time of the primaries, Nikki Haley and Ron DeSantis didn't know what to do, because if they said, well, Donald Trump caused Mar-a-Lago, in a way, Mike Pompeo hinted that, then the right went crazy and said, you're just on the left side. And if they said, this is terrible what they're doing to Donald Trump, then people said, yes, and let's help him. So their campaigns fizzled out quite quickly. And then he was outspent by $1 billion. And the second half is the 2024 campaign, the miserable campaign. Was probably the worst campaign I've seen in my lifetime, the Kamala Harris campaign.
2: I want to get to that in a minute. The counter-revolution content of that campaign, which is fabulous in your book. You know, Victor, I'll tell you a very quick, brief anecdote. In the summer of 2021, okay, I mean, the darkest days, as you note in the book, the darkest days was the winter of 21, the January stuff, the stuff in the Capitol, all that. But in the summer, I don't recall, I think it was July or August, we had a dinner party with him, maybe 10 of us, a dozen of us, cabinet-level people. And he presided, and he was, believe it or not, in great spirits. He had recovered his depression. And we were talking about some of the issues and beating Biden. It was like we were having a meeting in the Oval, you know. He'd look at me, and I'd say, this is what you should do. This is bad. Here's why. He went around the room. Kellyanne was there. Steve Miller was there. Meadows was there. I don't know who else was there. Somebody will write this up at some point. Anyway, he was at the top of his game. And I walked out of there. Summer of 21. I came home and told my wife, my saintly wife, Judy, he's going to run again. There's no question in my mind. And he, as you noted, right after the midterms, he announced, which stymied everybody. But the resilience, Victor, is what I'm talking about. The resilience. This was just this, you know, 6 months after the bad ending. It's incredible. Now, go ahead, please.
15: Well, I don't know if it was controversial, but I said in a very paradoxical, ironic way, that 4 years that he was out really helped him because he put things in perspective.
2: Right.
15: And it gave the nation to see full-fledged socialism under this sort of waxen effigy of the Biden presidency. He wasn't really in control, but the Obama people and other leftists rammed down our throats this very hard left failed agenda. And then in addition to that, he had a chance to digest the first term, and he came up with the idea that I address symptoms, but if I ever get back in, I'm going to address the cause of why these people have power. I'm going to go out to NPR, PBS, universities. I'm going to deport people. I'm going to look at the crime way in a different fashion. And it really helped him. And then he said, I didn't really know much about the Washington culture, so I got people that were recommended to me. They were fine people, but they weren't on my agenda. The Rex Tillerson, the Jim Mattis, the Steve Mnuchin's, and the John Bolton. So next time I come in, I'm going to have, well, you had some people like yourself, but the majority, if you look down that list, were not really MAGA people.
2: Well, I came in a year later. I was, I had helped him do his tax stuff. But
15: I got the impression, though, reading Larry, there were so many people, high and low officials,
2: that weren't for him.
15: Yeah, Miles Taylor.
2: Yeah.
15: He was anonymous. There was Kelly. All of these people thought their duty was to either obstruct Trump initiatives or to translate them into bureaucratic ease.
2: The worst one was Tillerson in the State Department. He was the worst one.
15: Yes.
2: And but,
15: so he had a chance to see that. And the next time he came back, he said, I'm going to get people who believe in what I'm trying to do. And he did. And that's made all the difference in the world, I think. So it was terrible what he had to go through, but in a very strange way, it exposed the American people to this radical left agenda and allowed Trump to say, to examine all the good things he did in the first term and all the things that didn't go well, and then to readjust. And I think he hit the ground running this time.
2: Yeah.
15: And
2: remember, hit the ground running is right. Remember, right after he was inaugurated, day after, including that day, they ran all these executive orders, signing these executive orders, tens and tens of them, hundreds of them. Will Scharf, who was the counsel, he was standing there and he'd read off the thing, and then Trump would sign them, and the media would be in the room and he would have a running commentary day after day.
15: Day after day. And then, you know, the only thing I was troubled about in the book, and I mentioned it, is all these good things the media, of course, suppressed, but even today they don't go out. So when he came in, just to take one example, the Chinese were virtually in control of the entry and the exit of the Panama Canal with their companies.
2: Mm-hmm.
15: Maduro was sending 2 million illegal aliens to the United States, many of them criminals, and only 7 countries in South Central America and the Caribbean were pro-American or capitalist or centrist or right. And the Biden administration had called it the pink tide. They were happy about it.
2: Mm.
15: But now there's only 5 countries in the entire Western Hemisphere, Brazil, Paraguay, Cuba, Nicaragua, maybe Mexico, that are socialist and anti-American. But that was the biggest revolution in the Western Hemisphere I think we've seen. And he reenacted the Monroe Doctrine that John Kerry said.
2: Yes, yes. And Victor, he just got Greenland.
15: He got Greenland.
2: I mean, and Greenland is part of that Western Hemisphere story.
15: It is. And he got the Danish, basically.
2: Yes.
15: He said to the Danish, it's your country, you have sovereignty, but I'm going to be in the shadows and protect it for you and protect it for the West.
2: Right.
15: Very good compliment.
14: And he's keeping, that will keep China and Russia out. It's
15: yes, it
14: so
15: will.
14: Important, the Greenland thing, all of a sudden, you know?
15: It is, and the same thing will happen if we can have patience. I think Iran is in big trouble financially, militarily, and if that country flips and the dissidents take over, and there's a 40-60 chance they could do it this year, that would remake the entire Middle East. It would be the biggest achievement since the fall of the Berlin Wall.
14: Victor, let's stop here. Let's pause. All right, we've got to take a commercial break. I want folks to know this is the great Victor Davis Hanson, great historian, still out at the Hoover Institution. His book is The Counter-Revolution, The Fall and Rise of Donald Trump and the MAGA Movement. It is number one on the New York Times bestseller list, which is amazing. And he's an old friend, and Victor, we'll come back. I want to talk about what's inside the counter-revolution. And I love your optimism on Iran. Who knows? You're right. I mean, the news coming out of there is so bad. Anyway, I'm Kudlow. He's Hanson. We're going to take a break. We'll be right back.
16: 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And now it's time for the Cat's Corner.
17: This is John Katzimatidis. Live long and prosper. My motto on most of my shows. And we want all Americans to live long and prosper. The amount of chemicals companies have been putting into our food for the last 30 years. Why? They want it to last longer on the shelves. Well, I have to thank President Trump, Secretary Kennedy, and Dr. Oz. They went to war with putting chemicals in our food in America. Lately, General Mills, no more dyes in the General Mills cereals. Kellogg's, no more chemicals in our cereals. My favorite, M&M's. Starting in August, all the M&M's that go to Amazon have no more chemicals in their M&M's, but the ones that go to supermarkets do. What is the truth? No chemicals in our food. I want Americans to live long and prosper. I'm John Katzimatidis, and that's the Cat's Corner.
16: And now, it's Unpacking Travel. Here's Yana Derulis.
18: This is your travel report celebrating 250 years of America. 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Back in 1872, Yellowstone became the country's first national park. Congress basically looked at the geyser and said, yeah, we're keeping that. Today, Old Faithful still erupts right on schedule. 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Crystal clear beaches meet pastel colorful Art Deco buildings on Ocean Drive, while Spanish and Cuban influence flavor everything, from the music to the local dishes. Order a Cuban coffee so strong, it legally counts as a meal. 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I'm Yana Derulis for the Worldwide News Network.
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2: And we're talking to Victor Davis Hanson, great historian at the Hoover Institution. His book, The Counter-Revolution, The Rise and Fall, the Fall and Rise of Donald Trump and the MAGA Movement. It's number one on the New York Times bestseller. It's really remarkable that it is number one. So, Victor, I want to get to the turning over the progressive agenda, but you were somewhat optimistic about the Iran story. And I thought maybe you'd give us a minute on that.
15: Yes. Well, we don't have a lot of news. That's the first thing. We don't have ground troops. We don't have embedded reporters. There are no Western reporters unless they mouth the regime's line. But we probably, from what most people, observers, especially Israelis, we probably inflicted about $1 trillion of damage on a half century of military, nuclear, and industrial investment in Iran. And we haven't touched. We've talked about it, maybe here and there we've done it, but we haven't done this by doing what, let's say, Bill Clinton did or Obama did in Libya, Bill Clinton in Serbia. That is dual-use targeting. So we could do that, but we don't want to because of, you know, the economy and the price of oil. So they are, for all of, and then we added, I don't know why we waited so long, but we have this most stringent boycott, sanctions, freezing of bank accounts in history. And they are reportedly losing about $500 million a day in revenue. So you're starting to see people with on the internet, social media, some European accounts, some in Israel say that word is leaking out that people are starting to react. And I mean, not violently yet, but demonstrate or take their cars and make them in a circle and honk. And then we have 10 million Kurds that have been very quiet. And so what I'm getting at is everybody thinks that the Iranians are playing us by the midterms, and they are. They think maybe we won't want to do anything because of the price of gas in the midterms, and they think the Democrats, when they're if they can control both houses of Congress, they'll cut off aid, or excuse me, funding for the war. But it works two ways. If that were to be true, that general perception, maybe the people on the street or maybe the people the tribal groups, especially the Kurds, might think, well, after we better step up our resistance because if the Democrats take control, then this regime is going to be solidified. So this may be our last chance. What I'm getting at is I think in October we're going to see two things. The regime try to do an October surprise and gin up things to make it look like the war is full blast and we haven't made any progress. At the same time, I think we're going to see a stepped up level of resistance. And it's so volatile right now, I don't think anybody can predict anything.
2: You know, we might. The United States might give an October surprise.
15: Yes. Trump, and I think that's
2: this week at the UN, he's meeting with the Gulf states. I don't know. Something may come out of that. By the way, they can't even trade internally. They're obviously blocked from the Persian Gulf because of the naval blockade, which is working. As you noted, the Scott Bessent bank assets sanctions. But they're not trading with, as it turns out, with Pakistan or Turkey, Azerbaijan.
15: Turkey and Pakistan are also much more aligned with Saudi Arabia, and they're very upset about the
2: people. Right.
15: I went back and looked at, I had known that, but I wanted to be more exact. When the Berlin Wall fell, everybody thought that was the end of communism, but it took up to 9 months in Eastern Europe for each of those dominoes to fall.
2: Yeah.
15: Czechoslovakia, Poland, Romania, etc. And then the Soviet Union didn't fall for another almost 2 years after that shock. So I think we should look at this Iran thing as we set off a bomb in Iran, and the aftershocks are still to be seen. But at some point, that regime's not going to be viable. And if that happens, it's going to revolutionize the Middle East. It really is.
2: Yep.
15: And it's going to, we forget that prior to 1980, despite the autocracy of the Shah, he was the stabilizing force in that whole region. And he was very pro-Western European, pro-American.
2: All right, we're going to
15: happen again.
2: We got to leave it there. The book is The Counter-Revolution, The Fall and Rise of Donald Trump and the MAGA Movement by the great historian Victor Davis Hanson, and it is number one on the New York Times bestseller list. Donald Trump overthrowing 50 years of progressive liberal left ideas, and he's still fighting hard for it. And don't write him off in the midterms either. I'm Kudlow. We just got through with Victor Davis Hanson. We're going to take a break. On the other side, we're going to do some economics work. American economy. The greatest story never told. There's a boom going on out there. Hopefully the administration will get their loudspeakers and get the information out. I'm Kudlow. Folks, we'll be back in a little while.
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23: Houthis say they stage an attack on Saudi Arabia. I'm Daria Albinger, Fox News. The Houthi rebels in Yemen say they tried attacking Riyadh, the capital of Saudi Arabia, with cruise and ballistic missiles as well as drones. Fox's Stephanie Bennett with details.
24: The Houthis did not specify what they targeted, but said they attacked sensitive sites and there were no immediate reports of casualties. Now, flames and a large plume of black smoke near King Khalid International Airport in Saudi Arabia's capital of Riyadh. Tracking website Flight Radar 24 reported major issues, including long delays. And for the first time in months, emergency air raid alerts sounded overnight across the capital, as residents reported hearing loud explosions.
23: The attempted attack follows days of conflict between Saudi Arabia and the Houthis, who have been acting as proxies for Iran. There are now less than 2 months to go until the midterm elections, and Democrats are beginning to hone in on affordability as they try to retake the House and the Senate. Fox's Chad Pergrams on Capitol Hill.
25: Some Republicans are frank about the party's prospects this fall. Democrats are stumping on the cost of living. Republicans are touting last year's big, beautiful bill. But some Republicans say voters ask, "What have you done for me lately?" There's doubt about a cohesive message from either party. But another issue is emerging. GOP Ohio Senator John Husted tried to pass legislation controlling utility rates for those living close to data centers, redirecting the expenses to big tech. But Democrats blocked that. Husted is vulnerable this fall. Republicans believe that Democrats thwarting the bill actually helps them make the case about affordability. On Capitol Hill, Chad Pergram,
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23: Gas prices have been rising and diesel prices even more so. The AAA pegging the national average for a gallon now at $6.46. 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
6: WFAA meteorologist Cassie Hyder. We're going to stay warm and muggy tonight under mostly clear skies. We're dropping down into the upper 70s tomorrow morning. We're expecting partly sunny skies on your Sunday. Still hot, a high of around 100 degrees and a light south wind. A 10% coverage of rain and storms. Most stay dry. A better chance of rain and storms arrives late Sunday night to early Monday with a 20% coverage.
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